0: conditions for agriculture and provide a boost to water supplies. With hurricane season beginning Monday, Miami-Dade Mayor Daniela Levine-Cava is focusing on all types of natural disasters.
1: Severe weather can come in all different forms. It's not just hurricanes. It could be floods, and it could also be extreme heat. So we have now bundled into this trifecta.
0: The mayor says extreme weather events are becoming more frequent and more intense, and that's what prompted the creation of the Office of Risk and Resilience. The newly created office focuses on plans to protect vulnerable populations and outdoor workers from extreme heat, strategy to manage sea level rise, and accelerated carbon reduction. If you're the type to want to escape the chaos by taking the long way home, you're not alone.
2: A new survey reveals that over half of us love the feeling of independence that driving brings, and over 30% take the scenic route just for some extra time behind the wheel. For more than a third of drivers, it's the best part of the day to recharge. The research was commissioned by Fiat, which has teamed up with a cognitive scientist to create a smiles per hour metric. So, turn up the radio, hit the gas, and happy driving. Natalie Rodriguez, Miami.
0: The gasoline gods are smiling on Florida. AAA reports the average cost of a gallon of regular is down at $4.10. The national average is $4.36 a gallon. And this weekend marks the second anniversary of the conviction of President Trump on 34 fraud charges in New York City. With Florida's News, I'm Wayne Rustin.
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6: Running into delays on the northbound side of 275 as you work your way from the east end of the Howard Franklin Bridge to the on-ramp from Himes Avenue, where the right lane is blocked from a crash. Also in Tampa, you're going to see the northbound side of Dale Mabry blocked at Lambright Street. Got a collision there to watch out for. In Pasco, got a wreck at State Road 54 and Sun Lake Boulevard in your travel lanes. I-4 and 75 remaining accident-free through the area. Steve Foster, News Radio WFLA.
7: Partly cloudy to mostly cloudy skies on this Saturday evening. Not a whole lot of rain activity. A lot of the rain is inland and traversing eastward. That's because of our onshore winds. Expect our temperatures tonight to drop into the upper 70s for overnight lows. As we wake up on Sunday morning, we could see a few showers along our coastline. And once again, moving eastward with the greatest coverage inland, about a 50% chance, and afternoon highs in the upper 80s. I'm Max Defender 8 meteorologist Zuleika Soler.
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9: Peace talks and pressure. I'm Angelo Bavaro, Fox News. As President Trump weighs a deal with Iran, U.S. forces have stopped the ship heading towards an Iranian port in violation of the U.S. blockade.
10: Despite President Trump saying that he was going to lift the U.S. blockade over the Strait of Hormuz, CENTCOM putting out a statement making it very clear that is clearly not the case. U.S. military officials putting out a statement saying after issuing 20 warnings to a Gambia-flagged vessel trying to sail towards an Iranian port, a U.S. aircraft fired on the ship with a Hellfire missile hitting the ship's engine room and disabling that vessel. All of this, of course, happening as we wait for any development coming from the White House regarding a potential deal between the U.S. and Iran. It sounded like we were going to get one yesterday, at least from the president, but after a closed-door security briefing, there haven't been any updates.
9: That is Fox's Jeff Paul. Anti-ICE protests continue outside New Jersey's Delaney Hall ICE Detention Center. New Jersey Governor Mikey Sherrill at a press conference calling out Homeland Security.
11: They have not been running this facility well. They have not been running it competently. They have been increasing tensions in a way that's not helpful to public safety. This is not what we believe in here in New Jersey. We are doing our job. We are keeping the public safe.
9: Those protests have been going on for days and have led to several violent confrontations. Six people were arrested on Friday night. Details are emerging after a deadly bus crash in Virginia Friday, where the driver hit several cars, killing five people and injuring over 40 others. Five of those hurt are still hospitalized. NTSB board member Tom Chapman.
12: We're looking for, sleep issues, distraction issues, potential drug and alcohol issues.
9: A preliminary report of that accident expected within 30 days. 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

0: 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We're going to kick off the Power Hour in just a moment here. I got a story that is making my blood boil, and I'll give you an update on the conversations with the suits. Is this show going to end soon, or what's going to happen? I don't know. All of that is happening right now. Let's do the Power Hour.
1: They said it couldn't be done. Then they said,
0: well, okay, welcome down the street in Mumbai.
1: It's time for the Power Hour on the News Junkie.
0: There we go. And here we are, friend. Thank you for being along with us in the Power Hour today here on the show. A couple of things I wanted to get to. One was, this is the exact type of person that I've been talking about on the show. This is the exact type of person that I think needs to be dealt with and made an example of, because there is a woman. This woman happened to be in Brevard County, Florida, but her dogs, the large dogs that she had, were loose, and they mauled some woman to death. Right? They killed this woman, 50 years old. 50-year-old woman, all right? Jody Cowan was her name. And these two dogs attacked this woman and killed her because they were loose. This is the exact type of owner that they need to make an example of, so that people like Linda Cutler, the 29-year-old, who had been warned before and whose dogs had been violent before, don't get away with stuff like this. If your dogs are loose and you know that you have problem dogs and they attack and kill someone, I view it myself as no differently than if you were to go out with a gun or a knife and attack somebody and kill them. You are setting up a scenario that leads to that person's death. I don't even believe that they hit her with a manslaughter charge. I don't even think that's enough. I think these people need to get worse. This is the young woman whose dogs were responsible, for those of you watching on YouTube and Twitch. All right, she is the person who they believe was the dog owner, Linda Cutler, who's been arrested for this. They can't hit her with enough. All right, they can't hit her with enough, in my mind, to really make her pay for this. But she was arrested by Melbourne police, who responded to a Hilton hotel for disturbance involving Cutler and others. Are you kidding, folks? An innocent woman is dead and two dogs are about to be euthanized because of this woman's inactions and failure to be a responsible pet owner, the sheriff declared. I got to bring up the clip. Hold on. I got it here. Let me take this over here because I want to bring up the clip of the actual press conference with the sheriff, because he was pissed off about this. And I don't blame him for it. This is absolutely insane that this happened. Here is the press conference right
2: here. Sheriff Wayne Ivey, and this evening I want to give our community an update on an arrest related to the untimely and tragic death of Jody Cowan. Now, I'll start by saying that earlier today, with the assistance of our partners at the Melbourne Police Department, Linda Cutler was taken into custody for one count of manslaughter. At the time of her arrest, Cutler was staying at the Hilton Hotel on the beach, which in my opinion is absolutely disgusting, given that her inactions led to the horrific death of an innocent woman.
0: Okay.
3: I'm sorry. I thought the same thing.
0: I was like, why is the Hilton getting strays? Okay, I think what they're saying is that this, it was disgusting that this woman's animals did this harm to another person, and then she was at the hotel. But it really sounded like he was like, this hotel is disgusting.
2: Melbourne Police Department. Linda Cutler was taken into custody for one count of manslaughter. At the time of her arrest, Cutler was staying at the Hilton Hotel on the beach, which in my opinion is absolutely disgusting.
3: Just
2: given that
3: asshole.
2: Her inaction led to the horrific death of an innocent
0: good
2: woman
0: God.
2: Who was simply trying to walk her own dog in her neighborhood. As some of you may already be aware, this incident occurred during the early morning hours of May 19th.
0: Get her.
2: When the victim was walking her dog in the neighborhood and was attacked by two dogs belonging to Cutler that had once again gotten out of their yard and were roaming the neighborhood. The dogs, identified as Max and Mako, climbed over the owner's fence and began to brutally attack and maul Cowan, forcing her to the ground.
0: All right, so this poor woman died, obviously, and this other lady had been warned multiple times about her violent dogs. Enough is enough with this stuff. I think everybody agrees. It's obvious. You know, this is not one of those ones. It's a difficult one for us to determine what should happen. It's obvious to all of us, okay? In these cases like this, the humans, You know, the humans, by the way, the humans need to be punished to the fullest extent of the law and then some. We need to teach people that this is not how we operate, all right? It's just as bad as you shooting a person or stabbing a person, in my estimation, when you leave your animals like this outside and they end up attacking somebody and killing a 50-year-old woman in this case. Screw this lady. I don't want to ever see her free again. All right. I don't want to see. I don't think she should see the light of day for the rest of her life. This bitch. This is the worst kind of stuff. And what we got, like in my neighborhood, we got there's a current battle going on over people with their dogs in the park. All right. And these particular dog owners take their dogs in the park and they let them run off the leash. Now, I, generally speaking, think that everybody should have their dogs on a leash. Right? You should have your dogs on a leash. These particular dogs, I'm not upset about being not on a leash because the people have trained them very, very well. These are big dogs that need a lot of running. They're like athletic dogs, not like lady dog, right? They're very, very athletic dogs. And they haul ass full speed all around the park, and they're not on a leash. So half of the people were very, very mad about the dogs running around off leash. And then the other half were saying the way these people give their dogs exercise is they let them chase after squirrels in the park. And sometimes the dogs get the squirrels and kill them. And so the people in the neighborhood were upset that the squirrels were being killed in the park. And I'm like, all of these are tiny issues compared to the actual nuisance animals that exist in a lot of people's neighborhoods. And we know the people who own those animals. We know the people who are responsible. But for too long, they have gotten away with this because they just go, wait, what happened? Oh, that's the dogs. Yeah, blame the dogs. Charge the dogs. Nah, it's you. It's you that needs to be punished for this. And you need to stay behind bars just like you put a gun to this lady's head. That's the way this ought to be handled, in my opinion. But let me know what you think. Send us a dispatch. It's easy to do. 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And if that's a little too much for you, I get it. You know, I understand. You might want to take it in a different direction. And you can send an email. If you send an email and put anonymous on top, I won't even say your name. But get that done right now. Tips, T-I-P-S, at thenewsjunkie.com. 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

0: the same three songs over and over and over again. Well, and everything else you could be listening to, podcasting or live streaming. Let's have some fun together in the world's most viral newsroom. Talking during the break with the folks on School Mike, and I said, I can remember a couple of things when I was younger that I was so excited having them open in my area. I mean, excited. And the example I gave was when I was younger, they aired Sonic commercials nationally. So we saw Sonic food commercials, fast food. We saw them all the time growing up in West Palm Beach, Florida. All the time they would air these Sonic commercials. And there were no Sonics. There was none. You couldn't go to a Sonic. You could just see the commercials and see the food and the option, but you could never go and actually get it. And when they opened a Sonic, I was like, oh my God, let's go. And went to a Sonic. I was so excited that this place was going to be opening up in my neighborhood. And I said, we probably all had moments like that. Like there's things that if they open in your neighborhood, you'd be like, oh my God, that's a game changer. Right? Like if an In-N-Out opened in your neighborhood.
1: Right.
0: Woo-hoo. All right. I'll tell you one. If a, what's Two Buck Chuck? What's that place?
1: That is Trader Joe's.
0: Trader Joe's opens in your neighborhood? Oh, yeah. All right. What's that place? Courtney likes to go to the place where they have like all the random stuff from your, for your house.
2: Home Goods.
0: Home Goods opens up in your neighborhood? Oh, my God. That's a great place. You can look at the stuff there all the time, and they constantly cycle out whatever they have and have new stuff for the next season. It's great, right? I tell you all this for a reason. We're going to West Virginia in Sissonville, and a woman, I guess, waited her whole life for something to open up in her neighborhood, and it seems like kind of a small deal, but I guess in West Virginia, in Sissonville, they didn't have a Taco Bell.
1: Oh man.
0: This woman waited her whole life for a Taco Bell. Now, when I saw a news story from like a legitimate news outlet, this is CBS 13 WOWOK or WOWK. And when I saw a legitimate news article about a Taco Bell opening, I thought it must be a slow news day. But I didn't know that they had a tie in here because there's this old lady who's like, I waited my whole life for a Taco Bell to open in our neighborhood. And finally, we got one in Sissonville, West Virginia.
3: Yo.
0: Let's go through the story together. Here we are. Hang on. I got to unmute this and bring it back now that it started automatically, but started muted.
2: An unlikely addition to Sissonville.
0: Oh, that's a good guess for an opening line on this. I'm gonna say she can finally run for the border.
3: Sissonville residents no longer have to say, yo quiero.
2: They can finally live mas.
0: Everybody get your guesses in. All right. What is the first line of this local news story about a new Taco Bell opening that this lady was legitimately waiting her whole life for? What is the opening line of this news story going to be? We got Liv Moss, Yo Quiero. All these are very big marketing plans. Let's see what pays off. Here we go.
4: Tacos, burritos, nachos, and a fan favorite meal combo of just about any kind of cheesy goodness you could imagine. Now just a minute's drive for people in Sissonville. The ribbon was cut today on the city's new Taco Bell. It's been years in the making, and this marks the first Taco Bell ever to be...
0: They're talking about this like it's an AI data center or something.
2: She could not sound less interested in this Taco Bell. Tacos, burritos, nachos. We got a Taco Bell now.
0: Any cheesy concoction you could think of. She said it's been years in the making. Lady, I've seen them make a Taco Bell in a weekend. I don't know, like years in the making.
1: You can pretty much 3D print a Taco Bell these days.
0: I'm pretty sure you hit a button and step back and the box unfolds, right? Like a Taco Bell doesn't take long, but I'll go back. Hold on.
4: Those burritos, nachos, and a fan favorite meal combo of just about any kind of cheesy goodness you could imagine. Now just
0: Imagine that. Yeah, she said, be a journalist, they said. Try to chase after corruption in Washington, they said. Watergate, you know, like, this is what she ends up doing. They finally opened the new Taco Bell.
4: The ribbon was cut today on the city's new Taco Bell. It's been years in the making, and this marks the first Taco Bell ever to be in Sissonville.
0: There's the lady. This old lady legit has waited her whole life for a Taco Bell. And she's right now, we're watching her eat her first nacho. If you're on the stream, this lady right here in Sissonville, West Virginia, they're going to talk to her. She has waited her whole life for a Taco Bell to open and now finally gets to make some nachos go into her tummy.
4: Here's in the making, and this marks the first Taco Bell ever to be in Sissonville. The grand opening is very special for Kanawha County Delegate Dana Farrell. His mom has been waiting for this opening for so long now. We spoke with her today, and she says that this means more than you could imagine. Calling herself, yes, the queen of Taco Bell.
5: Oh, I want to go in for all the time. It's one of my favorite restaurants, and it got here, and then I found I had terminal cancer, and I didn't think I'd live to see it built, but thank the Lord I'm here, I'm here today to open it up. I'm the queen of the Taco Bell.
2: God bless her. Bless her heart.
0: I have so many thoughts. Okay.
2: I got the terminal cancer.
1: She didn't think she would live to see it. Do you think?
0: I want everybody to take in what you just heard, okay? I will go back.
1: Do you think the contractor showed up one day and goes, guys, ladies,
0: get moving, okay? Come on. Get the front end loaders going. Well, TikTok, this lady she's dying. She's got the big C. This lady, I mean, did you hear what she said? Like, this was what she said. They said I was going to die. I've got cancer. I'm the queen of Taco Bell. I want you to take something away from this, but it's probably not what you're thinking, all right? What I want you to take away from this is be more excited about the little things in life, okay? Because sometimes you're like, yeah, my day was so horrible. I got nothing to live for. What was that study earlier? People said 50% of people, they have no fun in their life or whatever.
1: I thought you were saying there's more likely to be a movie with a Chris in it. Huh.
0: No, that too. Yeah, but I mean, but this half of Americans... say the fun in their lives has disappeared. This lady, her world is rocked. She's the queen of Taco Bell because
1: she's
0: Taco
1: circling
0: Bell
1: the drain, and her happiness is still at full force.
0: You see her? She's been waiting. She had a whole speech going. She was waiting just to say something. And well, you guys are weird. Some of you. All right, I can let a lot of comments go by, but you see this old lady who's excited and she's now the queen of Taco Bell and you're talking about her nipples?
1: I didn't even notice her nipples.
0: No. Now that I'm going back, I mean.
5: Oh, I want to go in for all the time. It's one of my favorite restaurants. And
0: Pauline.
5: I got here and then I found I had terminal cancer and I didn't think I'd live to see it built, but thank the Lord I'm here.
0: She's tapping her cane like the Jurassic Park guy. We spared no expense.
1: But why are her nipples coming into play? We can't even see her nipples here.
0: No, and they're probably quite far below where the frame is cutting off here.
1: Uh-huh.
0: I'm just guessing. I don't see that. I don't know why your brain is going to that.
1: Is there something we missed in the shot of her shoveling chips in her mouth?
0: Not that I recall.
5: I'm here today to open it up. I'm the queen of the Taco Bell.
4: Praise the Lord. If you told me I was going to cry during a Taco Bell story today, I would not have believed you.
0: Wow.
4: It's too bad you and your son don't look anything alike there. We wish you all.
0: What does that mean? What? It's too bad you and your son don't look anything alike? I'm trying
2: Is
0: to figure out
2: what she said?
0: I'm going to go back. Did she say that? It sounded like she said. It's too bad you and your son don't look anything alike. Is that a shot at the sun? Is that? I don't know.
2: The sun would be way hotter with bright red eyebrows.
0: Listen again.
4: I believed you. And it's too bad you and your son don't look anything alike there. We wish you all the tacos you can enjoy.
0: What does that mean? Would she try? Is she like, if your son was hotter, I'd be with him? Or I can't figure out what that meant.
2: I think this woman's just tired.
0: Think so? She's had enough.
1: She might have misspoke and it just stayed in, and nobody seems to know what it meant.
0: Yeah, she said. Did she post on social media? Is this the old lady posting? I think it might be. New Sissonville Taco Bell opens for business. I was honored to be able to take part in the ribbon cutting, and they say 75% of their business is done through the drive-through. It's their newest store. They're proud to bring the Taco Bell to the area. And
1: Many things I'm confused about this story.
0: Yeah.
1: First of all, the sun thing. Then why people are talking about her nipples.
0: People look at Sissonville. Here's the conversation at Sissonville. Christy says on the post, thank you for getting Sissonville a Taco Bell. Next comment from Sean. Drown out the noise. This is huge for the area. Bigger things to come. Somebody else says.
1: Oh, like a Taco Bell cantina.
0: D. Mitch says, I can't describe how excited my middle daughter is about this. The other daughter's not excited.
2: You could just say daughter.
1: Yeah, you didn't have to specify which daughter.
0: Show me a lineup. I can pick out the daughter.
1: This is 36-year-old wife all over again.
0: Charlie says, wish we still had Chinese.
2: Me too.
1: Food or people?
0: Well,
2: ever since the railroad was built.
0: I am to believe that Sissonville, though they do have a new Taco Bell, does not have a Chinese restaurant. Hold on. Let's get some deets. Can we get a Sissonville rundown? How many people in Sissonville that they don't have a Chinese restaurant? Wish we still had Chinese.
2: 4,000 people.
0: Dana responded to wish we still had Chinese. Agreed. We're working on an Asian option. Her entire focus is getting Taco Bell and now a Chinese restaurant in Sissonville.
1: I had a friend whose entire focus was working on an Asian option.
0: I think I know who that was. Yeah.
2: I think that's still his entire focus.
0: All right. What do you think about this? What was the thing when you were younger, or maybe even now, that you just die to have in your neighborhood that would be a game changer, even like this lady and her experience? Give us your thoughts. Send a dispatch at thenewsjunkie.com or send an email. 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
6: 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Here's Manny Munoz.
7: I am Manny Munoz. Thank you for tuning into iHeartRadio's Communities. It is our weekly public affairs show where we try to bring you conversations that'll help you better understand important issues or maybe just some interesting topics. Either way, I do hope you'll stick around for the next half hour. And if you have any comments, questions, or suggestions, please feel free to reach out on Instagram. My handle is at IOD Manny. That's at IOD MANNY. Now, let's get on with the show. As Military Appreciation Month comes to a close, we should also acknowledge the groups that support our fighting men and women. There are plenty, but none better known and with more history than the USO, United Service Organizations. And there are few better to talk to us about USO than Kimberly DeVries. Good morning, Kimberly. Thanks for joining us.
8: Good morning, Manny. Thank you for having me.
7: For those who may know the USO name but not really what USO does, how do you describe the mission, the organization's mission?
8: Yeah, so I think if I just start with really the main point, and that is we keep service members connected and strong under pressure of their service, right? So we keep them connected to their families, to community, to services and support, all while they're doing the hardest job that we could possibly ask of them. And we feel that challenge. There's a constant pressure for the military and their families, and we just want to show up and help them reconnect, not feel like they're in isolation, and be there to support them.
7: Feels a little different than what the USO was when it first started after World War II. It seemed like it was more celebrities entertaining troops. Now it's become a much bigger mission, no?
8: You know, I would agree with you. I would say that we took the core values that started in 1941, and like anything else, we have operationally improved on that. And we're very agile to meet the service members' needs because they're ever-changing. I spent 24 years in the military, and my needs when I was in are not the same needs that we have today.
7: 24-year veteran of the Army, what made you feel like this was the right next chapter in your life?
8: Quick funny story, I retired in 2019 and I was teaching college. I have my doctorate. I was teaching college for the University of Charleston, and I thought, you know what, I'm just going to retire and be happy and live on a beach. And I failed retirement a couple of times. Uh-huh. That did not happen that way. But I was not finding the thing that satisfied really my core passion and beliefs. And then USO opportunity opened up, and after sitting there and speaking to the individuals with the USO and finding out how we could support now the people that serve, and with my daughter being in the military, I thought, this is the best place for me to now give back.
7: As a veteran, what perspective do you bring to the USO that somebody else without your experience might not?
8: Wow. So I think I bring the perspective of it's okay to ask for help. It's okay to want to be part of community, but I also understand. So I can understand what it feels like for a mom who just shipped off their baby to basic training. I can understand that because I've done that. I can understand what it's like to be away from home, from your family, when you have small children, because my children, when I deployed several times, were very young. And then I had one daughter that was 15. And so I can come with the perspective of empathy and understanding,
7: right,
8: that maybe somebody else might not have. And I can also see the signs of maybe a little bit of stress, worry, and maybe step in a very guided way to help these families out.
7: We've talked a little bit about how the USO has changed. The mission has changed from just the kind of celebrity tours and entertainers and things like that. What do you think would surprise our listeners now about what the USO does in 2026?
8: Yeah, so I think one of the biggest surprises when I tell people is we throw a special delivery baby shower. And so that's one of the things when I tell people they're very surprised. They're like, the USO does baby showers? We absolutely do. They're called special delivery. So think about a young service member and his wife, or a young service member and her husband. They moved to a faraway place away from family, and now they're expecting. They may not have the means to have family come in and give them a baby shower, so we might be the only baby shower and connection that they get. And because of great partners who donate amazing baby items from car seats to diapers to whatever else, we get to shower them
7: right
8: with support and love. And I've thrown a couple of these baby showers to where the service member is overseas, and they're not going to make it home for the delivery. And so this meant so much to them because they couldn't be with their family either.
7: Right. A couple more minutes here with Kimberly DeVries, USO Senior Area Operations Manager. If you want to go to the website and see how you could help or what they do, uso.org is the website, uso.org.

0: send off when the Coast Guard has a small homecoming, right, or they've been gone on a training exercise, we're going to be there in the local community. So we are going to go where the service members are.
1: Yeah, and I'm not sure the perspective that a lot of people have about military spouses who are living on bases somewhere. It's not as luxurious as some people would like to think it is. And you've had that perspective. What are some of the biggest challenges facing military families today?
0: I think one of the biggest challenges is isolation. There's a high tempo of operational stress, constant relocations, people moving around, and being able to reintegrate. Not everybody is just outgoing and is like, all right, I'm in a new place, I'm just going to go make a lot of friends.
1: Right.
0: And it also causes a lot of financial and mental fatigue for these families. So I think those are some of the biggest challenges that they face at the moment.
1: You said the USO was there to help you during your military career. What way specifically did you need them, and did they come through for you?
0: So now you're going to tell my age a little bit. So we did not have as much technology as you have now. So when I deployed, we had 18-month deployments.
1: Right.
0: And I'm a mom of a 4-year-old getting ready to go to kindergarten, a 3-year-old getting ready to go to preschool, and a 14-year-old getting ready to be 15.
1: Wow.
0: And as a mother going away, there's a lot of guilt. Yeah. There is a lot of guilt about being away and being away that long. And we, this is in 2006. So you're talking, we didn't have the instant on your cell phones and all that. It would have cost way too much.
1: Yeah,
0: money.
1: You weren't FaceTiming. There was no FaceTime and stuff like that at the time. Yeah.
0: No, we didn't have any of that. So I remember when we were at MOB, in our MOB station at Fort Hood, the USO was there, and they had these dolls, and you could record your voice. It was they had dolls for males and for females in uniform, and you could record a message to your family, and then they would ship them home. I remember just feeling this sense of connection, knowing that my girls could listen to whatever I had said to them. And I'll try to say this without getting choked up, but my girls still have those today. And right. My oldest daughter is 36 years old. My two younger ones are 25 and 23. And my oldest is a major in the Army now, serving as the commander of the unit that I served in.
1: Wow.
0: And so you think about that full circle of those dolls stayed with them. Now, I don't think the voice boxes work as well as they used
1: to. Right.
0: But that was the connection. And then the last thing I will say is that they made me feel, I guess, normal, because I didn't feel normal. I didn't feel like I was a very good mom because I left my children.
1: Yeah.
0: And the USO put their arms around me everywhere we went and said, we're proud of you. And I think that, for me, along with a couple of snacks, was amazing.
1: Right. You bring up an interesting point, and it has nothing to do with USO, but I've talked about this quite a lot over the last few years in terms of military recruitment. And one of the reasons why we're seeing issues at times with military recruitment is the fact that we don't have that generational thing where, you know, a grandfather's part of the military, the father, and then, the son and the, the child are all serving. You have that in your family. What is it about your service and the fact that your daughters went through that, where you weren't there for them, especially at really important times in their lives, that made them want to serve?
0: Yeah, so I just have one serving. It's my oldest daughter. The other two are not serving. But I will be honest with you, I didn't talk to them about joining.
1: Mm-hmm.
0: So my oldest daughter tells a story. So when I was overseas, I had I flew on Blackhawks. I was a flight medic, and I had the opportunity to rescue some Marines and a translator from the hoist. And the Apaches caught video of it, and my counterparts did a video and sent it home to my kids. My daughter said it was that video that made her want to join the military, because she was like, it was in that moment that she realized her little 5'4" mom could go do it. She could do it. So I really didn't push it. And in fact, when she said she wanted to join, I'll be really honest, I said, no, honey, you can do better.
1: Right.
0: And she said, but Mom, I want to do what you did. I think it's very important that the USO be out there to talk about

0: what we do for service members.
1: Yeah.
0: Because we can help with the recruitment as well to let people know that we are there for you if you decide to join.
1: A few more minutes here with Kimberly DeVries, USO Senior Area Operations Manager. Again, you want to know more about USO or see how you can help them. USO.org is the website. Doing what you're doing with your experience, what do you think civilians often misunderstand about military life?
0: So, and it's been this way even when I spent some time in recruiting. They think military life is these service members are going out and shooting and killing all day long. I mean, they think that's what they're doing.
1: Mm-hmm.
0: Military service members have real-world opportunities and careers that impact the way that we're going to live now and generations to come. And so I think that is a big surprise to them. It's also a surprise that you have military working right in your back door and they don't go anywhere because they're here to help serve you. And so I think that's the biggest change that they don't understand. I also feel like civilians think that military are all tough and gruff and we're mean and just want to go out there and throw elbows, and that's not the case. So we're here to support the greatest country in the world and do keep everybody safe. And that's what they're doing on a daily basis. The last thing I will say is even if you can't serve, being a supporter of those who do is just as admirable. And I thank you for that.
1: What is the best way for everyday Americans to show their support beyond simply saying thank you for your service if they see a member of the military?
0: Volunteer, volunteer, volunteer.
1: Mm-hmm.
0: Volunteer for the USO, volunteer for other organizations that support the military, and then give through in-kind donations and your monetary support.
1: How can they do that?
0: So on our website, USO.org, you can go to volunteer, and then you can also go to give back, and you can go on there at any time, or you can get with your local USO. 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Work with your local area, and we can tell you what the need is. Or reach out to me. No matter where you're at, reach out to me, and I will point you in the right direction all day long.
1: Is the USO only important when we've got fighting men and women in a war zone, as we do in a couple of hot spots right now?
0: No, I would say it's extremely important when we're not. That is when sometimes there's boredom. Sometimes the resources are not there. As you know, obviously when we're in a conflict, there's a lot more resources that come forward.
1: Sure.
0: We need to be there to fill that gap when those resources are not there.
1: And the USO has been doing that for the better part of 80 plus years. Kimberly DeVries, USO Senior Operations Manager, thank you so much first for your service to our nation and now for your service to our military through the USO. If you want to see how you could help, USO.org is the website, USO.org. Kim, thanks so much for the time and the info. Be well.
0: All right. Thank you so much.
1: You're listening to iHeartRadio Communities, our weekly public affairs show. I am Manny Munoz. If you have any thoughts, comments, or questions, please feel free to reach out to me on Instagram. My handle is at IODManny. That's at IODManny. Severe bleeding from trauma is a leading cause of preventable death for people of all ages in our country. Experts estimate that thousands of lives could be saved every year with just faster access to trauma care, including applying bleeding control techniques at the scene of the injury. Let's discuss it with Dr. Carlos Palacio. He's with the American College of Surgeons and the Stop the Bleed program. Dr. Palacio, I appreciate the time. Thanks so much.
2: Thank you, Manny. Thank you for having me. And yeah, you're right. Thousands of lives are lost each year due to severe bleeding. And people tend to think that this is not going to happen to them. But the truth of the matter is that it can happen to anyone and it can happen anywhere, from a simple kitchen injury to something more devastating, such as crash injuries, and perhaps workplace accidents. It can happen anywhere, and we need to be ready to act whenever this situations happens with anyone.
1: Yeah, I want to ask you about the whole Stop the Bleed program and stopthebleed.org in a moment, but how common is a bleeding emergency?
2: It's very common. As I said, people tend to think it's not. I've seen it several times during my career, multiple times, I would say. And it can go anywhere. It can, you know, people tend to think that they're safe at home, but there are things in your home that can harm you as well. And when this accident happens, you need to be ready to act, not only to you, but it can also happen to any of your loved ones as well.
1: And people tend to think that a, you know, if you cut yourself or you have some sort of a bleeding event, it's only dangerous if it's your carotid artery or somewhere in your chest, but really you could bleed out in a lot of areas of your body, can't you?
2: Absolutely. And if it's, of course, you know, more than 65-year-old people, they tend to, okay, well, I'll be fine, but that little oozing, little by little, it's going to cause some damage. It could also happen to a young one. Some people, you know, young people, I'll be fine, don't worry about it. They go to bed and then they wake up in a pool of blood. So it's very important to be knowledgeable on how to prevent this kind of death.
1: Yeah, and we've seen too often in our country these events, mass shootings, for example, happen much more often than we would realize or we would like to admit. And that's really where the whole Stop the Bleed movement and stopthebleed.org started, isn't it?
2: That is correct. So it started like that because they realized in the studies after the mass shooting that the people who died of exsanguination, meaning a lot of blood would leave their body, and there was nowhere, either a kid or a way to help that person stop the bleed. So it basically empowers the population to be ready to stop the bleed. Because remember, the scene needs to be cleared by the police before EMS can get there, and that can take up to 30 minutes to an hour, depending on the situation, right? So with this course, the college wanted to empower the community to act in case they will face such situations. Now, it has changed a little bit throughout the years, because we realized that this was useful not only in the mass shooting, but also in our day-to-day lives. As I said before, for instance, let's say that you have a kitchen injury, like a knife fell or you got hurt by a knife, then you can apply those principles to stop the bleed and, of course, prevent death.
1: And so this is no different than, for example, the Red Cross learning how to do CPR or something like that. And everybody can kind of take these basic training courses to learn how to stop the bleed.
2: That is actually correct. If we're going to do the parallel, this would be that equivalent. It's a skill that we need to learn, that it's effective and that can save lives as well.
1: What is, for example, in a Stop the Bleed kit? What are the key components and how do they help individually in a bleeding emergency?
2: Definitely. So the kit has gauzes, and there is also a special gauze that is going to be able to coagulate your blood when you're bleeding. So meaning it's going to slow down even further that bleeding when it happened. It also had some shears, trauma shears as we call them, so that you can remove or cut those jeans and access where the bleeding is happening more expeditedly. And then it also has a tourniquet. So the tourniquet, you place it above the injury to avoid exsanguination, or basically to keep your blood within your body so that you will be able to be taken to a hospital to receive professional help.
1: I have a few more minutes here with Dr. Carlos Palacio. He's of the American College of Surgeons. We are talking about Stop the Bleed, the Stop the Bleed movement, and stopthebleed.org. What are, for example, the three main techniques that you teach in Stop the Bleed training?
2: Yeah. So the first one is apply pressure. And we tell you how to apply pressure. Some people tend to think that it's just putting your hand and that's it. No, you're going to use piece of gauze, apply pressure. The next one is we teach you how to open that wound very delicate and pack it. You know, there is a way that we teach them how to do that. It's not just shove a piece of gauze or a piece of cloth in it. There is a way, appropriate way to do it. And finally, how to apply the tourniquet. So as I said before, you'll put that above the level of the injury, and then what it does is basically compress the vessel so that you keep as much blood as you can in your body so that you'll be able to have time to go to the hospital and receive professional help.
1: Much like learning CPR or the Heimlich maneuver, a lot of this counts on somebody, being somewhere, seeing something happen, and then being a good Samaritan. How does that play into everything? Somebody doing the right thing.
2: That is correct. It's just doing the right thing for one another and help each other out whenever we're a victim of one of these accidents.
1: Talk to me about the Stop the Bleed initiative.
2: Yeah, it's just preventable death, making sure that people have that knowledge necessary to act whenever it's necessary for your loved one, for another person. We have all the information on stopthebleed.org /save a life. We not only have the information for the kids, but also we have what are the classes available, that calendar telling you, okay, well, we have classes here and there. Most importantly, you can also submit a request so that we can take the classes to your community, mm-hmm. either churches, libraries, community centers, so that more people will be educated on how to save a life and how to do that when it's more critical for someone.
1: What about schools? Is the Stop the Bleed program in schools as well?
2: Yes. We, the trauma centers, have a duty, and we do go and teach the schools, especially the teachers, how to apply these principles of pressure, packing, and tourniquet to the kids in case that something horrible were to happen.
1: I mentioned the website is stopthebleed.org, stopthebleed.org, and that's where you could find these training classes. What is one of these classes like? What exactly do we learn?
2: Yeah, we have mannequins. We have, of course, the kit. We explain you what are the key components, each one by one, a little bit more detail to what I give you here. Mm-hmm. We go through the steps of how to stop the bleeding in case something were to happen with the mannequin. So you get familiar with what is going on. A lot of people tend to freeze when they see blood, but that's not the case. That's what we're teaching you. So take your time. Learn how to do it so you don't freeze when you see the pool of blood coming out. And then we show you some videos. There is some nice illustrations on the new edition on how to provide the care necessary.
1: Do you find that people have misconceptions about bleeding out, how to control bleeding and stuff like that, that maybe the Stop the Bleed program addresses?
2: I think people sometimes tend to look to the other side. People are concerned if they're going to get sued or things like that for helping out. But I don't think that's the case. There is always the Good Samaritan law that prevents that from happening. You're trying to do the right thing for the patient. I think that's one of the main things that people tend to be more scared of. When we teach the courses, that's what they ask the most.
1: Tell me a little bit about the Stop the Bleed program itself. How did it originate? Why did it originate? How has it grown?
2: Yeah, so it's worldwide right now, and we have taught thousands of people. And, you know, it started because of the mass shootings. Some of the deaths, they were prevented. It was an artery on the extremity or a vein, mm-hmm. and the help was not there. So by developing the course, which included pressure, packing, and tourniquets, the college wanted to prevent death in those situations. And then it evolved into what we have today, and it also empowers the civilian. And as I said, it's not only the mass shooting. It could happen in your kitchen. Yeah. It could happen in your work. We have a lot of workers in factories that, you know, they might get hurt by a flying object, and then it might hit them in the arm, and unfortunately in the artery, and this course will help to save that life.
1: Talk to me about how you hope that listeners or maybe community leaders who might be listening get involved and promote, support the whole Stop the Bleed initiative.
2: Yeah, I really think that by doing this campaign, it's really get the word out. Some people don't know that this technique exists, and some people they want to learn, they just don't know where to go. So I really think that by getting the word out and making sure that we all know that the course exists, it's already developed, I think it's going to attract the attention of the leaders and also the regular people. And if you go to the website, then you might be able to schedule a case, or you will be able to schedule a case, a course in your region or in your community, so that you can get the word out even further.
1: About how long do these courses take?
2: It's usually less than an hour, 45 minutes to an hour, depending. And it's free. There is no charge for it. Sometimes you can also go to your trauma centers. They have. We have the duty to teach Stop the Bleed, and that is also a possibility.
1: Can we close it out with one, maybe an anecdote, a success story, a real-life example you're familiar with of where the Stop the Bleed training has saved a life?
2: Yeah, absolutely. So I had a case that was probably a few years ago. It was actually somebody that was cutting some tree branches, and he accidentally got hurt on the arm, and then he fell. So that you can imagine, it was not only the Stop the Bleed, but also it was the falling injury. And then the wife called 911. PD got there first before the paramedics. The police officer applied these principles, mm-hmm. applied the tourniquet because he was bleeding out. But by the time the paramedics got there, he was already in good shape, mm-hmm. to say the least. And we bought time for that patient to come all the way to the hospital. He did have an arterial injury, so it definitely helps. For sure.
1: Yeah, first responders aren't going to be there always or at the moment's notice, so it takes a good Samaritan to save a life. Dr. Carlos Palacio with the American College of Surgeons, the website you could go to find out more information or where you could take the class, stopthebleed.org, stopthebleed.org. Dr. Palacio, thanks so much for what you're doing with this. Thank you for the information and for your time. Best of luck.
2: Thank you so much. Thank you so much, Manny.
1: I am Manny Munoz. I appreciate you listening to iHeartRadio's Communities This Week. As always, if you have any questions, comments, or suggestions, reach out to me on Instagram. My handle is @IODManny. That's @IODManny. And that'll do it for another edition of iHeartRadio's Communities. I'm Manny Munoz. Until next time.
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8: Guaranteed human.
9: Come Monday, another special session starts in Tallahassee. Governor Ron DeSantis says the property tax proposal that he's working on with the legislature will be on November's ballot.
10: That will lead to the full elimination of the homestead limit.
9: Democratic House Minority Leader Fentress Driscoll says the governor's plan is too fast, reckless, and costly.
8: I don't think that 3 days is enough time to handle an issue of this size. And frankly, we should have been addressing this during the regular session.
9: The state's Office of Economic and Demographic Research and the Florida Policy Institute tell PolitiFact DeSantis is overstating claims that between 60 and 92% of primary homeowners would pay no property tax. Florida U.S. Senator Ashley Moody announcing the release of more than $1.5 billion in FEMA disaster reimbursements for Florida communities. Speaking in Polk County, Moody said the funds will help communities continue rebuilding and strengthen critical infrastructure. She also promoted the TRAC Act, which is designed to improve transparency and accountability in FEMA funding. Flooding is a big concern in Volusia County. Local officials are warning residents to prepare for heavy rainfall over the next week. They're suggesting folks clear their gutters and storm drains, secure outdoor furniture, and make sure their sump pumps and drainage systems are working properly. Residents in flood-prone areas should also review their flood insurance coverage. The county is expecting up to 7 inches of rainfall in the coming days. Relief from summer heat may be on the way. The Museum of Ice Cream is opening in Orlando. The 18,000-square-foot attraction will be located at Point Orlando on International Drive. It will feature new food, beverages, and retail experiences. Construction has started, although it's not clear when the interactive museum will open. Two new surveys show between 28% and 35% of Americans are taking on second jobs to cover bills and other essentials. With Florida's News, I'm Wayne Rustin.
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13: At the moment, no longer any delays on northbound 275 after you cross the Howard Franklin Bridge and make your way up to the Howard Armenia exits. Earlier crash by the Himes Avenue on-ramp is now clear from the roadway. Southbound 275, if you're going by 54th Avenue North, you're going to see the ramps shut down with construction. Further down southbound 275, right at the peak of the hump, the left lane has been closed with construction. Plan to be struggling through there on your way to Palmetto. Steve Foster, News Radio WFLA.
14: Partly cloudy to mostly cloudy skies on this Saturday evening. Not a whole lot of rain activity. A lot of the rain is inland and traversing eastward. That's because of our onshore winds. Expect our temperatures tonight to drop into the upper 70s for overnight lows. As we wake up on Sunday morning, we could see a few showers along our coastline. And once again, moving eastward with the greatest coverage inland, about a 50% chance, and afternoon highs in the upper 80s. I'm Max Defender 8 meteorologist Zuleika Soler.
15: Still protesting, but not as violently. I'm Carmen Roberts, Fox News. As night falls on a seventh day of protest outside an ICE detention center in Newark, New Jersey, protesters for and against ICE are there. And rather than ICE agents, state police are in charge of security, a change Governor Mikey Sherrill enacted yesterday. Fox's Steve Harrigan is out Delaney Hall with more on that.
16: The police are being engaged, they're being called to, but there's not the threats or the real serious agitation that happens whenever an ICE agent appears. So a slight shift in tone. We're going to see if that carries over into the nighttime, if there will be violence. Now, it was Newark police out in front last night as well, and there was violence overnight. Police marched first with ballistic shields. They were followed by officers on horseback. They had to release chemical irritants, tear gas, and flashbang grenades in order to clear the street.
15: Anti-ICE protesters claim the detention center is not being run humanely. Virginia State Police charged the driver of the bus that crashed into several cars on I-95 yesterday with involuntary manslaughter. 48-year-old Jing Dong is from Staten Island, New York. That crash killed five people and injured more than 40. And the world is still waiting to hear from President Trump over whether he's accepted a deal to extend the ceasefire with Iran and reopen the Strait of Hormuz.
17: The White House says that he met with top aides for about 2 hours in the Situation Room discussing the latest of this potential deal. The president underscoring his demand that Iran can never possess a nuclear weapon. Iran laying out its demands, with the Parliament National Security Leader saying this week. Iran wants, quote, the right to enrich uranium, possession of enriched uranium, authority over the Strait of Hormuz, and the removal of sanctions. Democrats are criticizing the administration, and they argue that this conflict is only strengthening the regime.
15: Fox's Alex Hogan reporting. 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
22: All right, news roundup and information overload hour. Here's our toll-free telephone number. If you want to be a part of the program, it's 800-941-SEAN. If you want to join us, I see Zoran, Marxist Kami Mamdani, unveiling his plan to shift property ownership from landlords to the community. Oh, redistribution. Oh, socialism. Oh, communism. To each comrade according to their need, from each according to their ability.
23: Through our new citywide campaign, Fix the City, we will focus on the worst landlords in New York City. When necessary, we will take aggressive legal action to remove negligent owners and property managers. And for buildings that have suffered chronic neglect, we will work to transfer ownership to responsible stewards. Stewards that include community land trusts, nonprofits, or even the tenants themselves.
22: Now, I'm arguing a couple of things as we are now months away from this very important midterm election year. Is one, the issues that will impact the results of this election have not happened yet, i.e. what happens with Iran, i.e. what happens with the economy, the price of gas, whether or not the president's the foundational economic principles he laid down in the first year of his second term actually come to fruition. All of that is true. But the Democrats, you know, there's all the media wants to focus on are issues involving Donald Trump, and he has low approval ratings and so on and so forth. And this is a referendum on him. What they're not paying attention to, the Democrats have never had lower approval ratings ever. Now, I would attribute that to the fact that they have been taken over by radical extremists like Mamdani, AOC and the squad, and other radicals, Bernie Sanders. You know, look at this guy that's running against Susan Collins in Maine, this Graham Plattner guy. I mean, it's pretty spectacular that a lot of Democrats don't have the moral courage and fortitude to stand up against this guy. You know, it's pretty remarkable what we've learned about this guy, but you know, he has posts all over Reddit and other places, including blaming women for sexual assault if they got blackout drunk, homophobic slurs, calling himself a communist. All cops are bastards, labeling rural white people in Maine as racist and stupid. Talking about other ridiculous comments as well. You know, it's just bizarre. Then, of course, we have the Nazi tattoo. I forgot to mention that. How could I possibly forget that? Revelations caused staffers to quit, drew criticism. But here's the interesting thing. I've not heard from Chuck Schumer, Hakeem Jeffries. They are scared to death of the radicals that are in control of their party. That's why their leader's in name only. Kathy Hochul is scared to death of Mamdani. And without his support, she's probably going to have a tough shot at reelection, even in the deep blue state of New York. You watch what's happening in California. The top two contenders in the gubernatorial race out there happen to be Republicans, including our friend Steve Hilton. And now, last minute, all of a sudden, they want to get rid of their, quote, jungle primary because it's not benefiting them. You know, here's Graham Plattner, you know, suggesting, remember Chris Kyle, American Sniper? He is suggesting that he inflated his kill numbers targeting innocent civilians and then said, then refused to apologize for celebrating video of an American soldier being shot. This is the latest controversy with him.
0: I didn't know who these guys were. I left that deployment and continued on with my life, did a few more deployments, both in the Marine Corps and the Army. It wasn't until somebody told me to read Chris Kyle's book. His stories about how many people he was shooting certainly tracked with the behavior I witnessed and people I knew witnessed down at the Gov Center, which is it's relatively easy to get high numbers like that if you're a little less discriminating. Your fire than, say, a more professional unit would be.
1: I did four tours of the infantry. Any attempt to say that I disrespect veterans is slanderous and offensive.
2: Do you think you owe him an apology?
1: Do you know how many of my friends had Purple Hearts? Do you know how many of my friends got wounded?
22: Joining us now, we welcome back to the program our friend Mark Halpern. He's the editor-in-chief of Two-Way. Mark is one of the few guys that will objectively analyze any race at any time and just give you the straight scoop. And he was dead on accurate in the last presidential election. Do you think I'm wrong in believing that what will define ultimately the outcome of the 26 midterms has really not happened yet? We don't know. We don't know how radical the left will be. We don't know how America will perceive that. We don't know what happens with Iran and the economy and gas prices. I think it's just too early to tell.
3: It definitely is, Sean. Thank you for having me back. I think the biggest variable that needs to change for the Republicans is to change it from a referendum election on the president to a choice election between two parties. And right now, the Democrats are giving Republicans plenty to work with. It's a challenge to do that in the midterm. But I think the variables you cited, we'll see if they clear away enough that Republicans can pull that off. Particularly because they'll have a lot of resources. They're going to have a national convention and the Democratic brand is in shambles. So it's possible for them, but on the current trajectory, the Democrats are going to do quite well. But as you said, there's a lot of time.
22: All right, let me ask you this. The Democratic Party has become so radicalized, I argue, as represented by Mamdani, by the squad, AOC. I contend that Chuck Schumer, Hakeem Jeffries, Kathy Hochul, and pretty much anybody that has ever given any indication they may run for president in 2028, they're all going down the road of hard, hard, radical left. I don't see any moderate voices. Do you?
3: Almost none, except relatively. But on issues like Israel, on some social issues, on some economic issues, we've seen this in both parties over years. They are captive to the far left of the party, and it's going to be interesting to see as some of these more moderate, radical nominees win their nominations in the primaries, how the leaders who don't want to be defined that way try to distance themselves. As you recall, Chuck Schumer didn't endorse Mamdani. He tried to distance himself, but now he's the mayor of New York City, and these people win primaries, they win general elections. It's very much more difficult to distance.
22: No, I totally agree. But I've never seen this. I mean, there's one reasonable Democrat, and I'm kind of friendly with him. I text with him. He's constantly complaining about his own party. He thinks they've lost the plot, and that's John Fetterman. And now he's hated by his own party. I mean, what does that indicate to you?
3: Well, it's just so interesting that he is an absolute aberration. The rest of the Democrats all stick together, whether it's Bernie Sanders in the Senate, or the most moderate, historically most moderate, with the exception of Fetterman. He's not of Washington. And as you know, he does vote with Democrats almost all the time, but he does speak out as well. And there are almost, too many votes to count where he's the only Democrat who votes with the Republicans and speaks out. And again, what speaks to is how far to the left the party has gone since really 2016. Hillary Clinton was able to be the Democratic nominee because the party rigged it against Bernie Sanders. Otherwise, he would have been the nominee. Same in 2020, they rigged it against him. So we're looking at a party that for a decade now would prefer to nominate a Democratic Socialist as their presidential candidate rather than somebody more moderate. And that speaks to a lot of where the party is on a lot of issues currently.
22: Let's assume for a second I'm right. And if you think that I'm wrong, I want you to tell me you think I'm wrong. Let's assume that somehow, some way, I'm not sure how, when, or, you know, it actually happens, this conflict with Iran settles down. Let's say associated with that, we will now see gas prices settle down as well. All of the things that the president, the foundation that he laid economically, including the largest tax cut in history, more energy dominance, independence than we've ever had in history. The president also acquiring and getting commitments for trillions in manufacturing for pharmaceuticals, semiconductor chips, rare earth metals, automobile manufacturing is coming back. Those are all coming online. What does that scenario look like for the Republicans heading into the fall in November?
3: Before I accept your hypothetical, I'll say I'm deeply skeptical that right now that the president's going to have a path to successfully end the war. But if everything you listed happens, and it's not impossible by any means, I think Republicans would keep the Senate. And I think the House would be more probably 65-35 likely to go Democratic, because of the historical realities of being the party out of power, but not a sure thing. I really want to see how James Blair, the president's top political advisor, how he shapes the terrain and how he spends the millions, tens of millions, hundreds of millions that they'll have to try to turn this into a referendum on the Democrats, who, as we've said, are unpopular and seen as out of the mainstream.
22: Well, first of all, most people don't know who James Blair is, and I'm impressed that you do, and that that would indicate to me that you've probably talked to him. I spent a lot of time on Air Force One with him when the president went to China, and I was invited to cover the trip with the president on that trip. And I went through a lot, and I watched him study every congressional district across the country. There are two other things that have happened as well. Number one, the Supreme Court, the racial gerrymandering decision, and the Supreme Court of Virginia, their decision to take away this power grab by Abigail Spanberger, that was shot down. So I would say on the gerrymandering redistricting front, advantage Republican, what the total number of seats might be, I don't know. But you are historically correct. I mean, the party in power historically, you know, loses seats in a midterm, and it's a very tight margin as it is.
3: Well, first of all, on James Blair, I ask Democrats all the time, tell me who your James Blair is.
22: Oh, I know who it is. It's James Carville. I love when Carville speaks. I want Carville to not stop speaking. I want him to say all the quiet parts outside out loud, that they'll take, you know, they'll pack the Supreme Court, that Puerto Rico will be a state, D.C. will be a state, and that they will investigate Republicans to death, and that I effing hate Donald Trump. I want to hear it every day.
3: I know you'd pay to pay him out there. Look, on 70% of the time when I ask Democrats who their James Blair is, they say, who's James Blair? And 30% of the time they think about it and say, we don't really have one. He understands not just the individual races in the national terrain, but he understands how the current election laws really allow him to coordinate the different pots of money, the different strategic entities, to give his party a chance to do something that would defy history, have rarely has happened, to keep control of the House even as they control the White House. I think the key is going to be all the things you listed. On the current trajectory, honestly, it would be a wipeout. I'm actually more bullish on Democrats' chances of the current trajectory than a lot of analysts are. I think they could approach 40 seats. And that's not based on my guessing or making it up. It's based on talking to Republican strategists who say the environment right now is poisoned. It's not just that the Republicans control the White House. The president's unpopular. His economic policies are unpopular. His people don't approve of the job he's doing. But all the things you listed, which again are within the realm of possibility, could flip all that substantially and allow, between the redistricting, the Supreme Court decision, and the superior tactical organization I see on the Republican side, and these Democratic nominees in a lot of places who are unelectable under normal circumstances, that could turn things around. And while it's more likely than not by a significant margin currently that Democrats take the House, it's not impossible that with the changes you talked about in execution, Republicans could pull off barely keeping the majority.
22: All right, quick break. More with Mark Halperin, editor-in-chief of Two-Way on the other side. Then your calls are coming up as well. 800-941-SHAWN, our number if you want to be a part of the program.
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22: Radio. 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

0: we continue with Mark Halperin. He's the editor-in-chief of Two Way as we look forward to the midterms and then beyond. You know, it's fascinating. You did reveal one thing that's kind of a little secret that I was not telling many people. The Republicans have an awful lot of money to spend this cycle. That is going to be critical. Money means something in elections. Let me ask you this. Every single person that would know, every source that I have that would know, all tell me the same thing. Starting with Steve Witkoff, who said it on this show, on TV, to me publicly. The president had no choice on Iran. Reaction.
1: I think the president had no choice if he wanted to fulfill his promise, not achieved by his predecessors, to remove Iran's potential to be a nuclear power. Whether they were 12 days away or 12 weeks away or 12 months away, I think it was the same decision. You can't defer dealing with this forever. And he made the decision about the way to deal with it was a strike. So not everyone agrees with Steve Witkoff's estimate. But as I said, it really doesn't matter. The president, he's only in office for a limited.
0: They could not agree with him, but the Iranians confirmed it to him.
1: Well, the Iranians.
0: And he did offer them civilian grade uranium in perpetuity for free, and they didn't want it.
1: Yeah. Well, here's what I would say about that. It's the Steve Witkoff and the other negotiators determined that the negotiations at that point were a joke because Iran wasn't dealing in good faith. And, you know, when people say trust but verify, you can't trust the Iranians, and there's no way to verify anything that they do. And we've seen that over decades now. So In that sense, I don't think the president had a choice given what his aim was and given his belief that further negotiations weren't going to do it and that the clock was ticking.
0: All right, Mark Halperin, we appreciate you being with us. Thank you, as always. 800-941-SEAN, if you want to be a part of the program. 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
5: During an hours-long standoff, a Broward County Sheriff's SWAT team shoots a man armed with a knife who was barricaded inside his Oakland Park apartment. He was hospitalized in unknown condition Friday night. A suspect is jailed without bond following a deadly triple stabbing in Jacksonville. The sheriff's office says 30-year-old Austin Fisher is charged with murder and robbery. Fisher was taken into custody after a standoff at a motel Friday morning. A Palm Beach County Sheriff's deputy pulls over Kathleen Thomas in Lake Worth Beach, saying he saw her using a cell phone in her right hand. But his body camera video shows Thomas lifting her right arm to reveal she has no right hand. The video went viral and her $116 citation for distracted driving was dismissed. With Florida's News, I'm Wayne Rustin.
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10: Going through St. Pete, you're going to see on 275 southbound at 54th Avenue North, the off-ramp and on-ramp both closed with construction. Plan to use Gandy or 38th Avenue North as your alternate exits. Further down southbound, 275 at mile marker 12 by the hump of the Skyway Bridge. Left lane blocked with construction there for the night as well. And if you're in Hillsboro, you're going to see roadwork blocking lanes of Broadway Avenue near 301. Steve Foster, News Radio WFLA.
11: A mostly quiet night across our area, partly cloudy to mostly cloudy skies. A few inland showers tracking eastward, and that's going to continue through the course of our evening and the night. With overnight lows in the 70s, we'll wake up on Sunday morning with a few coastal showers, which will track eastward. That's going to be because of our onshore flow, which will continue. Afternoon highs tomorrow in the mid to upper 80s. We'll see another round of showers and storms, but I think much of the activity will be inland with field-like temperatures in the upper 90s. I'm Max Fender, meteorologist Zuleika Soleil.
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0: By the way, don't mess with Joe DiGenova. Can I be honest? Let's be blunt here.
1: Don't mess with that guy.
0: I mean, number one, he's wickedly smart, and he is dogged in terms of he's the first person I ever heard call Comey a crooked cop.
1: Yeah. And he understands it. Listen, I can't think of another person in American history who was a U.S. attorney, by the way, the U.S. attorney that took down Marion Barry, a special counsel and an independent counsel. And now he's back in the game again, handling this very important case. And what's great about Joe, he'll pursue a crime like a dog pursues a bone. But if he thinks someone isn't guilty of a crime, he's not going to bring a charge for political purposes. In fact, he said so in one of his independent counsel investigations. He wouldn't charge a person because even though there was a lot of clamoring in Washington for it, he's a straight shooter. He applies the law. He looks at the evidence, and then he does it. And I think that's what this case, if it's going to have credibility, is going to require.
0: All right. So let's go. There's a lot to unpack here. Mm-hmm. First of all, you have the whole issue of whether or not there's equal application of our laws. Now, in the case of Hillary, top secret classified information on a server, yep. And then she erases it all, bleach bit. Nobody had ever heard of the term before, at least I had not. Now the whole country knows what bleach bit is. Although I am having sources telling me that the retrieval of those servers may have happened, and maybe that story may not be dead. John Solomon, if anybody would know if that's true, it would be you.
1: There is an effort to secure what we would call shadow copies of these servers that exist in the dark web. Basically, anything that you put online can be emulated over time.
0: An effort to secure, I'm not trying to be a jerk, effort to secure, because you're a friend of mine, or they've been secured.
1: I don't, and the last time I checked, which to be honest, is a few weeks ago now, they had not yet been secured, but they were in conversations with a friendly foreign power that would have images of some of the content or large amounts of the content that probably resided on those servers, because those servers, they cross transatlantic oceans. They get captured in little fragments on other people's servers, and they can be actually recreated with some very common technology today, AI technology that does that. And so there was a foreign power that's friendly to the United States that was in the process of doing that and then potentially offering it to the United States. When I last checked, which was honestly about 3-4 weeks ago, they had not been secured, but I'll make some calls and check it and see if they have been secured.
0: I love you can take, you can give John Solomon a request and he'll investigate it for you. We really appreciate all your hard work. But there's a couple of differences here, because you have Hillary Clinton, top secret classified information, no reasonable prosecutor would prosecute. You have Joe Biden, 4 separate locations, top secret classified information, including next to his Corvette in his garage, but 4 separate locations. Nothing ever happened to either of them. There were no consequences to either of them. There were no raids of any property of theirs. And the one difference is the Presidential Records Act actually applied to Donald J. Trump. And you go into detail in your article about this very specific legal distinction here, because the president would often take documents up into his residence at the White House and declassify them to bring them up.
1: That's right. In fact, his office gave me that statement in 2022, and it appears that that's what Patty Stemler is referring to her in her memo. She said, hey, the president says he had the authority to classify these documents when he's still president. He did. So he's referring to that statement in 2022 that came on your show at the time that we got it. She is very concerned that the president declassified these documents and they went and treated him as a criminal and raided his home when he probably most likely had the right to possess those documents because they were previously declassified. And she asked, has anyone in the Office of Legal Counsel looked at that? And she also points out that a president doesn't have to follow the normal procedures. He can do things without having to do what a federal employee would have to do if they were declassifying a document. She understood the legal issues exactly right. The very legal issues that if Donald Trump ever went to trial on this, he would have prevailed on. But she's really worried about it. And what we don't see is any action after this. It's like this document falls into a black hole. She raises concerns and everybody just ignores it and they keep pursuing the president, which is one of the themes of the decade of weaponization that we now see. People would raise a red flag. No one would listen. The IRS agents were raising a red flag about Hunter Biden. They got silenced. The FBI agents were raising a red flag about Mar-a-Lago and not having probable cause. They got ignored. Stemmler writes this email saying, hey, he probably had the right to have these documents. She gets ignored. That is a concern. And the fact that it's systemic could lead to a charge that this is a part of a conspiracy, that you intentionally ignore the career expertise and violate the law, even though you're being warned what you're doing is wrong. And I think that that is a very important piece of evidence. This is going to become smoking gun evidence in the hands of a Joe DiGenova.
0: This is why I had, and you were very kind to come down and do the podcast with Greg Jarrett. That's why we've had you on. That's why we had Dan Bongino. I love Dan. He's a close friend. That's why Kash Patel, who I think is doing a great job as the FBI director, that's why he's been on. That's why we're going to have on Todd Blanche, the attorney general. That's why we have Sarah Carter. We just dropped that podcast yesterday, and she's on the podcast. I'm not letting this go. Where does the grand conspiracy end up, John Solomon?
1: I think it ends up with a large series of indictments. I think what's happening right now, by the way, the Florida prosecutors were in Washington, D.C. today meeting with the attorney general, is that you break these into overt act buckets. This is an overt act that's part of a conspiracy. Each bucket gets individually investigated, and then you find out which ones turn out to be provable and true and which ones aren't. And then you begin to put together a case. I think, based on the reporting I've been doing, that the first overt acts that prosecutors and the FBI are now looking at predate the beginning of Crossfire Hurricane on July 31st, 2016. There are some activities before the summer of 2016 that are now on the horizon, now on the radar. There is some FBI OPR investigative documents that suggest that maybe some foreign powers were brought into a player to try to spy on the president or get dirt on the president earlier than the beginning of Crossfire Hurricane. So the conspiracy probably goes back to earlier 16 and continues all the way until the day the president takes the second oath of office. Remember what we learned in some of those Tulsi Gabbard documents, that they were still actively investigating the president in some of those
0: four. Unbelievable. Well, I've got to give props to you and credit to you. The amount of work that you have put into this over the last 11 years is unprecedented. And it would be, I will tell you, if justice happens, it wouldn't have happened without you. John Solomon, founder, editor-in-chief, chief investigative reporter, justthenews.com. Thank you, sir.
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0: In this 25th anniversary year of September 11th, 01, the Tunnel to Towers Foundation continues to honor America's heroes. 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
0: All right, we've got a lot of ground to cover, not the least of which is, okay, remember they had a term wilding back in the day? Well, it's happening again. It's just not called that. And why don't they ever get a hold of all of the crime in Chicago? We'll examine that in detail after five officers were hurt this weekend. We'll have the president's cabinet meeting that we'll get to. We'll look at the polls for the midterms with John McLaughlin and Matt Towery. And in the middle of all that, we'll get to your calls. 800-941-SEAN if you want to be a part of the program. Quick break, right back. We'll continue more on the other side straight ahead. This is the best of the Sean Hannity Show. Don't forget, stay tuned for more right after the latest news right here on this radio station. All right, everybody cares about health, wellness, fitness, nutrition, and so many of us are guessing our way through our health, guessing what foods to eat, what supplements to take, wondering why some things make us feel better than others. 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And from there, Viome then creates a personalized food and supplement plan designed specifically for your body. Right, Linda? 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
19: 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It walks you right through. It's easy to do. You can send it right in.
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23: Florida is in store for some much-needed drought relief. Forecasters are calling for scattered showers and thunderstorms across much of the state through the weekend and into next week. This comes as some cities and counties deal with rainfall deficits of up to 14 inches. Forecasters say the wet pattern should help replenish soil moisture, improve conditions for agriculture, and provide a boost to water supplies. With hurricane season beginning Monday, Miami-Dade Mayor Daniela Levine-Cava is focusing on all types of natural disasters.
24: Severe weather can come in all different forms. It's not just hurricanes. It could be floods, and it could also be extreme heat. So we have now bundled into this trifecta.
23: The mayor says extreme weather events are becoming more frequent and more intense, and that's what prompted the creation of the Office of Risk and Resilience. The newly created office focuses on plans to protect vulnerable populations and outdoor workers from extreme heat, strategy to manage sea level rise, and accelerated carbon reduction. If you're the type to want to escape the chaos by taking the long way home, you're not alone.
25: A new survey reveals that over half of us love the feeling of independence that driving brings, and over 30% take the scenic route just for some extra time behind the wheel. For more than a third of drivers, it's the best part of the day to recharge. The research was commissioned by Fiat, which has teamed up with a cognitive scientist to create a smiles per hour metric. So turn up the radio, hit the gas, and happy driving. Natalie Rodriguez, Miami.
23: The gasoline gods are smiling on Florida. AAA reports the average cost of a gallon of regular is down at $4.10. The national average is $4.36 a gallon. And this weekend marks the second anniversary of the conviction of President Trump on 34 fraud charges in New York City. With Florida's News, I'm Wayne Rustin.
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1: Going through St. Pete, you're going to see on 275 southbound at 54th Avenue North, the off-ramp and on-ramp both closed with construction. Plan to use Gandy or 38th Avenue North as your alternate exits. Further down southbound, 275 at mile marker 12 by the hump of the Skyway Bridge. Left lane blocked with construction there for the night as well. And if you're in Hillsboro, you're going to see roadwork blocking lanes of Broadway Avenue near 301. Steve Foster, News Radio WFLA.
3: A mostly quiet night across our area, partly cloudy to mostly cloudy skies, a few inland showers tracking eastward, and that's going to continue through the course of our evening and the night. With overnight lows in the 70s, we'll wake up on Sunday morning with a few coastal showers, which will track eastward. That's going to be because of our onshore flow, which will continue. Afternoon highs tomorrow in the mid to upper 80s. We'll see another round of showers and storms, but I think much of the activity will be inland with field-like temperatures in the upper 90s. I'm Max Defender 8 meteorologist Zuleika Soler.
4: Controlling the chaos, I'm Angelo Bavaro, Fox News. Anti-ICE protests continue outside of the Delaney Hall detention facility in Newark, New Jersey. There have been several violent confrontations, and now state police also involved.
5: The police are being engaged, they're being called to, but there's not the threats or the real serious agitation that happens whenever an ICE agent appears. So a slight shift in tone. It was Newark police out in front last night as well, and there was violence overnight. The police marched first with ballistic shields. They were followed by officers on horseback. They had to release chemical irritants, tear gas, and flashbang grenades in order to clear the street. It took about half an hour, 45 minutes of really a back-and-forth combat.
4: That is Fox's Steve Harrigan. Still awaiting word from President Trump on a potential peace deal with Iran.
6: The president underscoring his demand that Iran can never possess a nuclear weapon. Iran laying out its demands, with the parliament national security leader saying this week. Iran wants, quote, the right to enriched uranium, possession of enriched uranium, authority over the Strait of Hormuz, and the removal of sanctions. Democrats are criticizing the administration, and they argue that this conflict is only strengthening the regime.
4: That is Fox's Alex Hogan. A bus driver from New York has been charged with multiple counts of involuntary manslaughter in connection with a crash that killed five people on Interstate 95 in Virginia on Friday. State police say more charges are pending against 48-year-old Jing Dong of Staten Island. Dong was among the dozens injured in that crash. Investigators say the bus failed to slow down when it was coming up on a construction zone. NTSB board member Tom Chapman.
7: We're looking for, sleep issues, distraction issues, potential drug and alcohol issues.
4: A report is expected within 30 days. 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

0: we continue with Chicago Alderman Raymond Lopez. Gino Young is back with us. He wrote the book, Sex, Drugs, and Illiteracy. He's also an education whistleblower. I'm going to make a prediction, and I hope to God I'm wrong, but I'm going to tell you, you're going to be on this program, Gino, and they're not going to like the fact that you're so outspoken, and they're going to try and get rid of you. And when they do, you'll have an army behind you to defend you, and it probably will lead to bigger, greater things in your life, because I think there's a calling on you to help these young people. Alderman, I mean, you look at somebody like Gino, and then you hear these stories. I've had it with all government schools. We spend more per capita than any other country, industrialized country on earth, with the worst results. And nobody thinks out of the box. Like, I love this new alpha school that they have. Kids spend 2 hours core curriculum. The rest of their day, they are learning computers and AI and following where their interest takes them, which to me is the core, you know, Latin derivative meaning of education, to bring forth from within.
1: Sadly, we know that education, especially in democratic run cities and states, it's not about actually teaching these children the basics, the reading, writing, arithmetic, or even knowing how to generally think for themselves. It's all about indoctrination. We have a multi-billion dollar indoctrination scheme here in many of the blue states, and especially here in the city of Chicago, where we spend nearly $36,000 per student in a huge system of nearly 300,000 children, and 80% of them can't read at grade level.
0: But it's so pathetic. Well, you know, look, thank God for people like you. Thank God for people like Gino. Hopefully, you know, the people in Chicago will wake up. Hopefully they will vote in people that believe in law and order and safety and security and a good education for their kids. Although the odds of this happening with the current leadership are probably zero, but I'm not trying to say you shouldn't try. I think you have to defeat them at the ballot box. Chicago Alderman Raymond Lopez, thank you. Gino Young, thank you. We appreciate your efforts, both of you. 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
0: All right, thanks, John. 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
5: Leave your drone at home. That's the message from federal, state, and local law enforcement agencies ahead of the FIFA World Cup games. FAA Regional Administrator Jeffrey Vincent says drone operators face serious penalties if they fly in temporary flight-restricted areas.
6: No drone zones here in Miami and across the United States over match venues, fan festivals, and certain team locations.
5: Miami hosts its first World Cup games June 11th. A 49-year-old woman is dead after St. Petersburg police say she was struck by a hit-and-run garbage truck Saturday morning. Police have charged 51-year-old truck driver Nathan Brown. Visit Florida reports nearly 40 million tourists came to the state in the first 3 months of this year. That's down 1% from a year earlier. Foreign visitors were up more than 8% during the same period, but 12% fewer Canadians traveled here. With Florida's News, I'm Wayne Rustin.
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11: Going through St. Pete, you're going to see on 275 southbound at 54th Avenue North, the off-ramp and on-ramp both closed with construction. Plan to use Gandy or 38th Avenue North as your alternate exits. Further down southbound, 275 at mile marker 12 by the hump of the Skyway Bridge. Left lane blocked with construction there for the night as well. And if you're in Hillsboro, you're going to see roadwork blocking lanes of Broadway Avenue near 301. Steve Foster, News Radio WFLA.
12: A mostly quiet night across our area, partly cloudy to mostly cloudy skies. A few inland showers tracking eastward, and that's going to continue through the course of our evening and the night. With overnight lows in the 70s, we'll wake up on Sunday morning with a few coastal showers, which will track eastward. That's going to be because of our onshore flow, which will continue. Afternoon highs tomorrow in the mid to upper 80s. We'll see another round of showers and storms, but I think much of the activity will be inland with field-like temperatures in the upper 90s. I'm Max Defender, meteorologist Zuleika Sole.
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21: 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Truthful. This is the Sean Hannity Show.
0: All right, 25 now till the top of the hour. It's 800-941-SEAN if you want to be a part of the program. All right, the results are in. And John Cornyn, after, 18 elections, has lost. He lost to the Attorney General, Ken Paxton, who will now go up against radical leftist James Tallarico. We've been chronicling his insanity. Let's play Cornyn from last night and what he had to say in conceding to Ken Paxton, and also to his credit, saying that he endorsed Ken Paxton.
1: Tonight, we've come up short in this primary runoff. You know, a few years ago, I had a friend of mine say, you know what makes God laugh? He said, when we make plans. I've spent most of my time in the Senate building the Republican Party in Texas and in the U.S. Senate, and I've always supported the Republican ticket, and I intend to do so again in this general election. I've said throughout this race that I trust the voters of Texas, and they've made their decision, and I must respect it.
0: Now, if you look at the Cook Report, they now say this is an advantage for Democrats. Let me tell you, that is a crock. I don't believe it at all. The vegan or vegetarian or whatever he is, Tallarico, who claim that there are six biological sexes. By the way, you may want to play at home. Maybe if anybody listening to this program knows what the six are, please call and tell us, because I have no earthly idea. You know, once I get beyond male and female, I have no idea what the other six are. The other four are. I have no idea. He has advocated for abortion care. Get this. For transgender people. He has accused white people of spreading racism everywhere they go, claimed that God is non-binary, and said that he wanted to put a giant welcome mat at our southern border. This is in the state of Texas, by the way. This then the and the

0: Indiana, Tom Massey, incumbent Kentucky, defeated there. Last night, John Cornyn, incumbent, defeated in the great state of Texas. That's a pretty good track record. And what is the message that other elected officials should take out of that?
1: Well, I'll give you a specific message to the U.S. Senate and their leadership. Straighten up and get in line. They left Washington, D.C. in a tantrum because the president had added some additional fund to help those who'd been victims of lawfare. They use that as an excuse.
0: And by the way, Todd Blanche told me not a penny's going to President Trump, although they did release the tax returns illegally of every Trump family member and every Trump entity, but putting that aside.
1: Yeah, exactly. Put that aside. You know, that's a small blip on the radar screen. What they were really doing was throwing a tantrum because Trump had endorsed Cornyn's opponent. What they need to wake up and understand is that the Republicans realize something they don't, and that is if the Democrats get into office, if they get the Senate, rule job number one will be nuke the filibuster. That will be number one. And the fact that the Republicans in the Senate say, well, we have certain Republicans who won't do it, and they're not able to. Look, a leader of the Senate has all types of power. He can take people off committee chairmanships. He can make sure money doesn't go to certain states. We have Lisa Murkowski, who received a fortune from the RNC, money that should have gone to candidates who were on the verge of winning. She received money from the RNC last time to get reelected in Alaska. She won't lift a finger on this issue. She and every other Republican had better get in line, because the Republicans who vote, the people who are making these decisions, cannot stand the way they are operating.
0: You know, a lot of these people, John McLaughlin, forget it's a team sport. And when you're playing a team sport, that doesn't mean you always get the batting position that you'd like in the order or the position that you want to play. It's where the coach puts you. And if you're 80%, you know, in agreement with somebody, they're not your enemy. They're your friend. Reagan told us that. And it's frustrating to me that so many people, Republicans, we know what the Democrats will do. Everything Matt said, they will nuke the filibuster. They'll pack the courts. They'll make D.C. and Puerto Rico states. They'll do anything to maintain power. And they're not even being shy or trying to hide it.
2: Well, you know, we did the polling for the Trump super PAC to beat Thomas Massie. And the reason we did was because when we needed a vote, when Donald Trump needed a vote with him to stop the Democrat tax increase and to vote for tax cuts, he wasn't there. When he needed them to vote to fund the wall, he wasn't there. He would bail out on key votes that we needed. And, you know, in the meantime, he'd been in Congress for 14 years. He had a following. When we first started polling, he was ahead in the polls. But Ed Gorin beat him by double digits because the voters were educated to the fact that he's been voting against not just Donald Trump, who's the leader of our movement, but voted against the majority of Republicans who sent Thomas Massie to Congress. And as Matt was talking about, with the Save America Act, Ken Paxton had said when they came out of the primary, if Cornyn gets it passed, he would drop out. The Save America Act requires proof of citizenship, voter ID, we'd have honest elections. It's one of Trump's top priorities. Last month when we polled it, 56% of all Americans said it's more important to pass the Save America Act. Only 28% said it's more important to save the filibuster. Americans want honest elections, and John Cornyn couldn't get it done. There's something about, and there's a gap. Our latest poll has Trump with a 48 job approval, 47 disapprove. And in the meantime, Republicans are only at 42% in generic ballot. Democrats are at 46. We were ahead last year. The Republicans in Washington are forgetting Trump's not on the ballot in November, but you need his voters to go win. And if the Republicans in Washington don't wake up and start passing more of the items we need, whether it's another reconciliation package with a pro-growth agenda, whether it's making sure that ICE can operate around the country to deport criminal illegal aliens, whether it's making sure that we have honest elections, if we don't get things done for the majority of Americans, they won't be there to vote for Republicans, and you will get a lunatic like Tallarico elected, who believes in six genders, that God is non-binary. And
0: you know what the six are? I have no idea.
2: No, I don't.
0: Matt knows. Matt follows this stuff closely.
1: Matt has no clue.
0: All right, quick break. More with our pollsters, John McLaughlin, Matt Towery on the other side. Our toll-free number is 800-941-SEAN as we continue.
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0: final thoughts from John McLaughlin, McLaughlin and Associates, Matt Towery, Insider Advantage. Real quickly, yes or no, are you worried about these Senate races in Georgia, North Carolina, Maine? Are you worried about Iowa? Are you worried about Tallarico in Texas or any other state for Republicans? Quickly, what states, Matt, are you worried about?
1: Georgia, North Carolina. I think that Susan Collins survives. I'm not overly worried about Texas, but I am very concerned about North Carolina, and it's going to be tough to beat John Ossoff in Georgia.
0: Roy Cooper has never lost a statewide election in North Carolina. John, any states you're worried about?
2: I'm very worried about that, but you've got Mike Rogers in Michigan who could beat Al Sayed and the other Democrats, so we got to make sure he wins. And then they have a shot with Sununu in New Hampshire, so those would be pickups that we need. And Tallarico in Texas, the more voters learn about him, the safer Ken Paxton's going to
0: be. He's not winning Texas. No way. I don't see it.
2: No. If he does, we're in big trouble. But
0: if he does, we're doomed. Let's be honest about it. Anyway, Matt Towery, John McLaughlin, appreciate both of you. The president had a cabinet meeting and took questions from the press earlier. I think it's worth playing a lot of this. We'll do that after the news at the top of the hour. Want to remind you, you know, Israel now is fighting for its very survival. This is a very sensitive time. You see these cluster bombs that have been fired in again and again. Lebanon, Hezbollah, and Iran. The Iranians have fired in these cluster bombs, densely populated areas. You have people that are in desperate need of humanitarian assistance, and that means food and water and shelter and clothing and medicines. Well, that's where our friends at the International Fellowship of Christians and Jews comes in. Because of you, your generosity, they are able to provide these needs. They even have mobile medical clinics for the elderly, people that can't leave their homes, but they can't do any of this great work, humanitarian work, without your help and assistance. Now, they also want your prayers. They have a website. 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
0: news. Hey, Sean Hannity here. 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
11: Guaranteed human.
12: Come Monday, another special session starts in Tallahassee. Governor Ron DeSantis says the property tax proposal that he's working on with the legislature will be on November's ballot.
13: That will lead to the full elimination of the homestead limit.
12: Democratic House Minority Leader Fentress Driscoll says the governor's plan is too fast, reckless, and costly.
14: I don't think that 3 days is enough time to handle an issue of this size, and frankly, we should have been addressing this during the regular session.
12: The state's Office of Economic and Demographic Research and the Florida Policy Institute tell PolitiFact DeSantis is overstating claims that between 60% and 92% of primary homeowners would pay no property tax. Florida U.S. Senator Ashley Moody announcing the release of more than $1.5 billion in FEMA disaster reimbursements for Florida communities. Speaking in Polk County, Moody said the funds will help communities continue rebuilding and strengthen critical infrastructure. She also promoted the TRAC Act, which is designed to improve transparency and accountability in FEMA funding. Flooding is a big concern in Volusia County. Local officials are warning residents to prepare for heavy rainfall over the next week. They're suggesting folks clear their gutters and storm drains, secure outdoor furniture, and make sure their sump pumps and drainage systems are working properly. Residents in flood-prone areas should also review their flood insurance coverage. The county is expecting up to 7 inches of rainfall in the coming days. Relief from summer heat may be on the way. The Museum of Ice Cream is opening in Orlando. The 18,000-square-foot attraction will be located at Point Orlando on International Drive. It will feature new food, beverages, and retail experiences. Construction has started, although it's not clear when the interactive museum will open. Two new surveys show between 28% and 35% of Americans are taking on second jobs to cover bills and other essentials. With Florida's News, I'm Wayne Rustin.
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17: Going through St. Pete, you're going to see on 275 southbound at 54th Avenue North, the off-ramp and on-ramp both closed with construction. Plan to use Gandy or 38th Avenue North as your alternate exits. Further down southbound, 275 at mile marker 12 by the hump of the Skyway Bridge, left lane blocked with construction there for the night as well. And if you're in Hillsboro, you're going to see roadwork blocking lanes of Broadway Avenue near 301. Steve Foster, News Radio WFLA.
18: A mostly quiet night across our area, partly cloudy to mostly cloudy skies. A few inland showers tracking eastward, and that's going to continue through the course of our evening and the night. With overnight lows in the 70s, we'll wake up on Sunday morning with a few coastal showers, which will track eastward. That's going to be because of our onshore flow, which will continue. Afternoon highs tomorrow in the mid to upper 80s. We'll see another round of showers and storms, but I think much of the activity will be inland with field-like temperatures in the upper 90s. I'm Max Vendrate meteorologist Zuleika Soleil.
19: Down protests. I'm Chris DeMeo, Fox News. Anti-ICE protests are continuing outside the Delaney Hall Detention Center in Newark, New Jersey, but the demonstrations have eased up a bit. Fox's Steve Harrigan is there and says things have changed when state police started getting involved.
20: The police are being engaged, they're being called to, but there's not the threats or the real serious agitation that happens whenever an ICE agent appears. So a slight shift in tone. It was Newark police out in front last night as well, and there was violence overnight. The police marched first with ballistic shields. They were followed by officers on horseback. They had to release chemical irritants, tear gas, and flashbangs. flashbang grenades in order to clear the street. It took about half an hour, 45 minutes of really a back and forth combat.
19: New Jersey Governor Mikey Sherrill ordered state police to start taking over security. Well, the world is still waiting to hear from President Trump over whether he's accepted a deal to extend the ceasefire with Iran and reopen the Strait of Hormuz.
11: I'm in no hurry. I'd like to say I'm in a hurry because, you know, gasoline prices are going to come tumbling down. But if you're going to be in a hurry, you're not going to make a good deal. And slowly but surely, we're getting, I think, what we want. And if we don't get what we want, we're going to end it a different way.
19: The president on Fox's My View with Lara Trump.
21: The White House says that he met with top aides for about 2 hours in the Situation Room discussing the latest of this potential deal. The president underscoring his demand that Iran can never possess a nuclear weapon. Iran laying out its demands with the parliament national security leader saying this week. Iran wants, quote, the right to enrich uranium, possession of enriched uranium, authority over the Strait of Hormuz, and the removal of sanctions. Democrats are criticizing the administration, and they argue that this conflict is only strengthening the regime.
19: That's Fox's Alex Hogan reporting from the White House. 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
4: During an hours-long standoff, a Broward County Sheriff's SWAT team shoots a man armed with a knife who was barricaded inside his Oakland Park apartment. He was hospitalized in unknown condition Friday night. A suspect is jailed without bond following a deadly triple stabbing in Jacksonville. The sheriff's office says 30-year-old Austin Fisher is charged with murder and robbery. Fisher was taken into custody after a standoff at a motel Friday morning. A Palm Beach County Sheriff's deputy pulls over Kathleen Thomas in Lake Worth Beach, saying he saw her using a cell phone in her right hand. But his body camera video shows Thomas lifting her right arm to reveal she has no right hand. The video went viral and her $116 citation for distracted driving was dismissed. With Florida's News, I'm Wayne Rustin.
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9: Going through St. Pete, you're going to see on 275 southbound at 54th Avenue North, the off-ramp and on-ramp both closed with construction. Plan to use Gandy or 38th Avenue North as your alternate exits. Further down southbound, 275 at mile marker 12 by the hump of the Skyway Bridge. Left lane blocked with construction there for the night as well. And if you're in Hillsboro, you're going to see roadwork blocking lanes of Broadway Avenue near 301. Steve Foster, News Radio WFLA.
10: A mostly quiet night across our area, partly cloudy to mostly cloudy skies. A few inland showers tracking eastward, and that's going to continue through the course of our evening and the night. With overnight lows in the 70s, we'll wake up on Sunday morning with a few coastal showers, which will track eastward. That's going to be because of our onshore flow, which will continue. Afternoon highs tomorrow in the mid to upper 80s. We'll see another round of showers and storms, but I think much of the activity will be inland with field-like temperatures in the upper 90s. I'm Max Fendrick, meteorologist Suleika Soler.
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17: Even the White House. 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

0: But we've been very capable. And when you think of it, we took over Venezuela in one day. We have done a similar job, but we said, well, give them a little chance at the request of somebody that we greatly respect from Pakistan, the Field Marshal and the Prime Minister. They've been great. They asked us, would we pause the war for a little while because they'd like to think, so we'll do that. But we had them beat. They're, you know, no better now. We could close that out very quickly. If we can do it in a different way, that'd be good. If we get everything we want. But we could close that out very, very quickly, and we may have to. I don't think so, but we may have to.
1: Mr. President, ask about the World Cup, if I could. Yeah. The U.S. spent a lot of money getting the World Cup here and increasing the infrastructure. Does the economic benefit outweigh the cost?
0: No, the World Cup is great. It's the most successful they've ever had, ticket-wise. They've never had anything that sold so quickly. It's amazing because it's the United States.
1: What are the economic benefits?
0: I call it soccer. You know, it's just easier to do because we have football and they have two footballs, right? They call it football. But most people never thought they'd see anything like that. The World Cup, it's turned out to be the most successful World Cup from the standpoint of what's happening than they've ever had. Yeah.
2: How long have you been?
3: Thank you so much. Rowan Ortiz with Turning Point USA. I have one question for you and one question for Vice President J.D. Vance on fraud. What's your message to the New Jersey leaders pushing back against ICE operations at Delaney Hall?
0: About ICE?
3: Yes.
0: Or about NICE, as I call it, NICE. The NICE facility.
3: Yeah.
0: I'd love to change the name, call it NICE. They do a great job, and it's all paid for protesters. You can see by the signs. The signs are all made by the same beautiful factory. It's a printing plant. In fact, I'm thinking about using it. They do such a nice job. These aren't protesters. These people are fake. They're all paid for. And I will tell you, Tom Holman and that whole group, and now Mark Wayne is so incredible. Mark Wayne, do you want to just respond to that? We run the finest facilities anywhere in the world of their type. But we have some horrible killers. We have killers. We have guys that have murdered numerous people in there. And these are the people they're trying to protect. There's nobody that runs a facility like we do.
2: Do you accept an agreement with Iran that just calls for further talks on the uranium?
0: No.
2: The only option.
0: No, the basics. No, I would for some of it, you know, because it's a memorandum of understanding for speed. And one of the things that will happen is the strait will open immediately. But it's got to be perfect. I'm not going to do this. I didn't do this to get a crummy agreement. The worst agreement ever signed was by Barack Hussein Obama. What a horrible agreement that was. It was a setback for this country, for the whole world. The Middle East would have blown itself up. No. And we'd like to have the countries we were talking about, Saudi Arabia, UAE, Qatar, and the others, we'd like to have them immediately join the, and Steve Witkoff is working on that with Jared and some others, but we'd like to have them join the Abraham Accords. It'll be historic if they do it. And I think they owe that to us, to be honest. I think, because that really would be a tremendous sign. And I think those countries owe it to us.
2: Are
0: you going to get them to sign?
4: No, we're definitely pushing it.
0: I'm not sure we should make the deal if they don't sign. You want to know the truth? If they don't sign to join the Abraham Accords, I don't know that we have countries in there already. UAE, great countries, bold countries. And it's turned out to be so good, so effective. And so we're, you know, requesting strongly that they join. It'll be great. It'll be great for Saudi Arabia. It'll be great for Qatar, Kuwait, the whole group.
2: So the Iran deal might be contingent on more countries joining?
0: I don't know. I don't want to say that. I'm not going to give you know, what's contingent, what's not. I can say that we can make a good deal right now, but maybe not a great deal. And if it's not a great deal, we're not making it. So, because we can make a great deal with this guy right here. And but it's, you know, it's a lot nastier. Probably wouldn't go as quickly. We wouldn't be talking about it as quickly, but it would be foolproof. But I think we're doing very well, Steve. I think we're doing pretty well in terms of the negotiation. But we'll see. If it's not going to be a real deal, because Obama had that horrible JCPOA, whatever it was. It was the worst deal. It was a path for Iran to have a nuclear weapon very quickly. Years ago, they would have had a nuclear weapon. We might not be here talking about it right now. They would have had a nuclear weapon. And frankly, Obama picked the wrong country. He should have picked another country. I won't tell you what it was. But he picked the wrong country when he picked Iran. But we have things understood now with Iran. It's been nasty. They've lost their leaders. They've lost. And it really is regime change. You know, we didn't set out for regime change. But by the fact that we're dealing with a totally different group of people than we were at the beginning, and frankly, I find them to be much more reasonable. I actually find them to be smarter, but I find them to be much more reasonable. This is regime change. One regime is gone, another regime is gone, we're dealing with the third. Pieces of it, because some of them are gone too. And I find them, I think, how can you have a stronger regime change than that?
5: All right, that was the president taking questions from the legacy media mob during the cabinet meeting from earlier today. Now, listen, you hear about all the news out of Israel. It is a very desperate, dire time. They're fighting for their very survival. You see the conflict now is heating up with Lebanon. You saw the cluster bombs being dropped in densely populated areas in cities like Tel Aviv and elsewhere. Well, that means the need for humanitarian assistance continues. And that's where the International Fellowship of Christians and Jews comes in. They've been on the ground and remain on the ground, providing all of that assistance. That's food, water, medicine, shelter. They even have their mobile medical clinics that they send around to the elderly that can't get outside. That's PrayIFCJ.org.
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0: All right, that's going to wrap things up for today. Hannity tonight, 9 Eastern on the Fox News Channel. Ken Paxton on his big win in Texas over incumbent John Cornyn. We'll look at the latest poll numbers with Matt Towery, Charlie Hurt. Also, Stephen Miller tonight. Lindsey Graham thinks there's a possibility that all of these Arab countries will join in the Abraham Accords, that this is unprecedented. John Solomon, who we just spoke to, along with Greg Jarrett. We'll see you tonight, back here tomorrow. Thank you for making this show possible.
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12: Guaranteed human.
13: Florida is in store for some much-needed drought relief. Forecasters are calling for scattered showers and thunderstorms across much of the state through the weekend and into next week. This comes as some cities and counties deal with rainfall deficits of up to 14 inches. Forecasters say the wet pattern should help replenish soil moisture, improve conditions for agriculture, and provide a boost to water supplies. With hurricane season beginning Monday, Miami-Dade Mayor Daniela Levine-Cava is focusing on all types of natural disasters.
14: Severe weather can come in all different forms. It's not just hurricanes. It could be floods, and it could also be extreme heat. So we have now bundled into this trifecta.
13: The mayor says extreme weather events are becoming more frequent and more intense, and that's what prompted the creation of the Office of Risk and Resilience. The newly created office focuses on plans to protect vulnerable populations and outdoor workers from extreme heat, strategy to manage sea level rise, and accelerated carbon reduction. If you're the type to want to escape the chaos by taking the long way home, you're not alone.
15: A new survey reveals that over half of us love the feeling of independence that driving brings, and over 30% take the scenic route just for some extra time behind the wheel. For more than a third of drivers, it's the best part of the day to recharge. The research was commissioned by Fiat, which has teamed up with a cognitive scientist to create a smiles per hour metric. So, turn up the radio, hit the gas, and happy driving. Natalie Rodriguez, Miami.
13: The gasoline gods are smiling on Florida. AAA reports the average cost of a gallon of regular is down at $4.10. The national average is $4.36 a gallon. And this weekend marks the second anniversary of the conviction of President Trump on 34 fraud charges in New York City. With Florida's News, I'm Wayne Rustin.
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18: Going through St. Pete, you're going to see on 275 southbound at 54th Avenue North, the off-ramp and on-ramp both closed with construction. Plan to use Gandy or 38th Avenue North as your alternate exits. Further down southbound, 275 at mile marker 12 by the hump of the Skyway Bridge, left lane blocked with construction there for the night as well. And if you're in Hillsboro, you're going to see roadwork blocking lanes of Broadway Avenue near 301. Steve Foster, News Radio WFLA.
19: A mostly quiet night across our area, partly cloudy to mostly cloudy skies. A few inland showers tracking eastward, and that's going to continue through the course of our evening and the night. With overnight lows in the 70s, we'll wake up on Sunday morning with a few coastal showers, which will track eastward. That's going to be because of our onshore flow, which will continue. Afternoon highs tomorrow in the mid to upper 80s. We'll see another round of showers and storms, but I think much of the activity will be inland with field-like temperatures in the upper 90s. I'm ex-offender rate meteorologist Zuleika Soler.
20: No deal yet. I'm Deborah Valentine, Fox News. No acceptance yet from President Trump on a proposal for a peace agreement with Iran. Fox's Jackie Abanez.
21: Much of the world still waiting to see if President Trump will accept a tentative agreement to end the U.S. war with Iran. Mr. Trump was briefed on the latest proposal in the Situation Room. Now, the deal would reportedly reopen the Strait of Hormuz and ease U.S. restrictions on Iranian ports and frozen assets. It would also give negotiators 60 days to iron out a longer-term agreement on Iran's nuclear program and enriched uranium stockpile. Defense Secretary Pete Hegseth says the U.S. is ready to resume military action if needed.
20: President Trump on Fox's My View with Lara Trump discusses U.S. options if Tehran refuses to abandon its nuclear program.
22: We wipe out their military. We wipe out their Navy, their Air Force, their anti-aircraft. We wipe out everything. We wipe out their leadership, and then we wipe out their leadership a second time. And then a two and a half time, we're dealing with the other half. And by the way, they're much more reasonable, and you could say that's regime change.
20: Several Americans injured in an Iranian strike on a Kuwaiti airbase. NEI's protests continue outside of Delaney Hall detention facility in Newark, New Jersey. There have been several violent confrontations.
23: The police are being engaged. They're being called to, but there's not the threats or the real serious agitation that happens whenever an ICE agent appears. So a slight shift in tone. It was Newark police out in front last night as well, and there was violence overnight. The police marched first with ballistic shields. They were followed by officers on horseback. They had to release chemical irritants, tear gas, and flashbang grenades in order to clear the street. It took about half an hour, 45 minutes of really a back-and-forth combat.
20: Fox's Steve Harrigan. 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

0: From the City of Angels near the Pacific Ocean, good morning, good evening, wherever you may be across the nation, around the world. I'm George Norrie. This is Coast to Coast AM. Later tonight, those open lines. Here's what's happening. President Donald Trump met with advisors today in the White House Situation Room as he considers a tentative agreement that would open the Strait of Hormuz and start new talks with Iran. Mr. Trump said before the meeting he was preparing to make a final determination, but there's no indication whether that decision has been made yet. A spokesperson for Iran's foreign ministry says a memorandum of understanding between the two nations has not yet been finalized. We'll see what happens. The driver of a bus involved in a deadly Virginia crash that killed five people doesn't even speak English, according to authorities. Transportation Secretary Sean Duffy calls it unacceptable. Five people were killed, dozens others injured when the driver of the travel bus headed from New York to North Carolina failed to slow down near a work zone and slammed into several cars on Interstate 95 in Stafford County. The devil is defined as the supernatural personification of evil, malice, and temptation in various cultures and religions. Conceptually, this figure takes multiple forms, from an independent evil deity to a symbol of human flaws. Heidi Hollis, who coined the phrase Hat Man and Shadow People, with us. Heidi, what do you think of the devil?
1: Hey there, George. You know what's wild to me in researching this topic? It's just trying to dig a little deeper, is that the idea of a devil figure didn't fully form like all at once. Like it developed over time. In early Judaism, Satan meant something closer to like adversary or accuser, not the fully independent evil being stalking people like it's viewed in Christianity, where the devil becomes more like a direct enemy of God or a fallen angel that was tied to temptation, lies, demons, spiritual warfare. And in Islam, the devil figure is more connected to pride and a refusal to obey God. And it seems like most religious beliefs have some kind of understanding of there being a force that's not on our side, essentially. In Buddhism, there's something called like the Mara that acts like a tempter who tries to stop enlightenment. And in Hindu traditions, like evil is spread across different beings and ideas where there's this almost like resistance to divine order, like a rebellion. But in folklore and indigenous beliefs, they are more like a trickster type, like, you know, Skinwalker Ranch, like the shapeshifters, and they might turn into a raven or a werewolf or even a clown, George. Isn't that a great idea? but the red horned devil with hooves, it was shaped more like from folklore and art and symbolism. Luckily, there's not a single description of him looking like that in the Bible. We don't want to run into that. But it's interesting that nearly every culture has tried to explain why evil feels bigger than ordinary bad behavior. Like, it's just so different from us that we just hope it's not a part of anything that we are. You know, sometimes it's seen as a force, sometimes as a temptation, sometimes as darkness that humans choose to follow. I'm just hoping, you know, people get the message that whatever the devil represents, that they don't want anything to do with it. That's my feel about it, George.
0: Do you believe in the devil?
1: Oh, I consider, honestly, the Hat Man to be the modern day devil. And he admits to it. He will tell people that's who he is. So I think he is what everybody has feared. And he wants you to know he's here. He's making his presence known again and again in the millions now, you know, and it's growing to the level that I was told and warned about a very long time ago when I first started talking about it here on the show, that this day was coming.
0: All right. Well, thanks for the update. Heidi Hollis. Her website is HeidiHollis.com. Thanks, Heidi. A new batch of satellites for Amazon's Internet constellation headed into orbit tonight. A United Launch Alliance on an Atlas V rocket lifted off from Cape Canaveral. It was the seventh Amazon mission to fly on an Atlas V and tied for the second time the rocket's record for the heaviest payload launched to orbit, about 18 tons. It will add 29 satellites to Amazon's existing network of 300 already in orbit. Amazing. And here's Kevin Randall, retired Army Lieutenant Colonel, with his weekly report on what's in the skies. Hi, Kevin.
2: Hi, George. How you doing?
0: Good, buddy.
2: Well, it seems that lately something very important is revealed almost daily. Sources close to the White House say that President Trump's UFO speech in July will contain formerly classified material proving there has been alien visitation and crash retrievals. This includes information about four separate alien races involved that includes the Greys, the Nordics, the Insectoids, and the Reptilians. Remember, this is coming from unidentified sources who claim inside knowledge. But if true, that changes the conversation completely. And this does line up with some recent congressional hearings. I sat through one of those hearings in which George Knapp was one of the primary witnesses that related to UFO sightings, but was mainly about protecting whistleblowers. There was a discussion about the importance of whistleblowers who expose government cheating, cover up, and exploitation. Important roles if we value our freedoms. Sergeant Dylan Borland was quizzed about his sighting of an object over Langley Air Force Base in 2012. He said the UFO was massive, triangular-shaped, hovering about 100 feet above him. He told of the hearing that it was two stories thick, meaning it was about 20 feet thick, and after a couple of minutes, it flashed upwards to commercial aircraft levels. It left behind the scent of a thunderstorm, which I took to mean a sort of ionization of the atmosphere. And this story was interesting, but nothing I haven't heard a thousand times before. Under questioning, he admitted he was the lone witness and said it was because it was so late at night. The real point of his tale was not the UFO, but his treatment by the chain of command after he reported it. He said that his report was ignored, dismissed, and he was harassed at work and eventually lost his security clearance. And it would seem to me that if he had invented the story or had misinterpreted as a natural phenomenon or seen an experimental secret aircraft, there would have been no real repercussions, but he lost his security clearance is surprising to me. I spent 10 years as an Air Force intelligence officer. I wrote magazine articles condemning the Air Force for their botched investigations, ridiculous solutions, and their continuing cover-up. All the while, I had a top-secret clearance. I knew that the agent responsible for the background check knew about those articles, but there was no problem with my clearances when I switched to the Army. I was still able to get a top secret clearance. The point is, the treatment of Borland suggests a real effort to keep something hidden from the public that is more important than my criticism of the Air Force UFO investigations. And it was meant as a warning to others about reporting their sightings. While I found the information about other whistleblowers in other arenas interesting, I was most interested in the UFO aspect of the hearings. And like Representative Burchett, I prefer UFO to UAP, but I digress. George Knapp's testimony about his meeting with high-ranking Russian officials as the Soviet Union was collapsing was quite interesting. I have mentioned the shutdown of a ballistic missile flight at Malmstrom Air Force Base in 1967 by an outside force. This was something that was allegedly impossible, but it happened. All 10 of the missiles went offline at about the same time. More frightening was George's report of interference with a flight of ballistic missiles in the Soviet Union. Instead of just shutting it down, the launch codes appeared. If I understood what George was saying, the Soviet generals and officials believed it was this outside force showing them that they could take over the missile complex and could have launched an atomic war if that had been their purpose. The other things that caught my attention was George naming some of the private corporations that have possession of some of the materials recovered from crash retrievals. That material has been around for decades, but it seems that these years of research have failed to produce any significant results. The sad thing is that the congressional representatives mentioned that some of this new data that was just dumped on them was brand new. They were astonished. But those of us who have been around for decades know that there is more information about UFOs from the landing traces to reports of crash retrievals hidden by the government that hasn't been released yet. And that's what we have for tonight, George.
0: All right, my friend. We'll talk to you next week. Kevin Randall talking about his weekly UFO report. Up next, Walter Bosley back with us as we talk about the goddess of the underworld next on Coast to Coast AM.
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0: And welcome back to Coast, George Norrie with you. Walter Bosley back with us. He spent 20 years in the U.S. national security community, first as a counterintelligence specialist with the FBI, and then as a special agent of the Air Force Office of Special Investigations and Counterespionage Operations and Investigations during his active duty service as an Air Force officer. He has since focused on his publishing company, his writing, and is also a licensed private investigator. Walter Bosley on Coast to Coast. Walter, welcome back. How have you been?
8: Great, George. It's good to talk with you again. Thanks for having me back.
0: I'm looking forward to this. And the latest book I have for you was The Time Travel Guidebook. Any others since then?
8: Oh, gosh. I have released The Esoteric Napoleon II. Recall you and I talked about that
0: in March.
8: Yeah. And on the TV program, too.
0: Beyond belief. Back.
8: And this one's about the mysteries of Napoleon and the Louisiana Territory. So it's got all sorts of new, interesting things.
0: Now, how did you decide to key in on this goddess from Greek?
8: Oh, wow. Hecate. What's interesting is she kind of emerged years ago in research I was doing in follow-up to my Disneyland research, leading to this very strange, what appeared to be a cult murder mystery in San Bernardino Valley, California. And she just was kind of there in the material. And the closer I looked, the more she was there, you might say.
0: Who is Hecate?
8: Hecate is a chthonic goddess, meaning among the oldest of the gods and goddesses in various human traditions. And she is the queen of the underworld, where we go after we die. And the place where the darker, in the Jungian sense, you might say, the darker spirits and energies, you know, that's their abode. That's where they live. And, she figures prominently in the myth of Persephone. When Persephone was kidnapped by Hades and taken to the underworld, Persephone's mother, Ceres, beseeched Hecate to go find her daughter and bring her back. So the image of Hecate with the two torches searching through the underworld, going to Hades to kind of bargain to get Persephone back is a very old, long-time image we have of Hecate.
0: Walter, is Hecate evil?
8: No. Although she is associated with witches and witchcraft, that's not entirely what she's about. She's more like an energy, like electricity. You know how electricity has positive and negative, and electricity can do these amazing things, but if mishandled, electricity can be dangerous and deadly.
0: Right.
8: Hecate is she just is. And if you misunderstand or if you misapply your understanding of her, she could possibly be destructive, but she's not evil.
0: The internet makes her sound like she is really one kind of an evil person.
8: Right? Yeah. Well, you know, the internet doesn't always get it right. And there's a lot of people who see Hecate purely from the witchy perspective, and they think, you know, the occult and all this stuff because the way she's popularly presented and dramatized. But the more that I encountered her in my research, the more I looked into her, I found that really she's also known as the Queen of the Triple Crossroad. Okay, and there's a bit of a mystery there. And in looking at that aspect, I found her to be essentially a being that is kind of control of time and space phenomena.
0: And we call her the goddess of the underworld. What exactly is the underworld?
8: The underworld, again, is that place that, you know, at times we think of the underworld as the popular version of hell, that dark place you go to when you die and pass on into that realm. It is, in a Jungian sense, you know, it's where the shadow world is. It's where our shadow selves are very comfortable. And it really, you know, it depends on the particular mythology, but all of them have a lot in common with the idea that it's just that place where those shadow aspects of our existence and our psyche exist.
0: Do we ever visit the underworld, Walter, in our dream state?
8: I think so. And the Tibetans in the Tibetan Book of the Dead, because the underworld is usually equated with, again, when you die, you go into this dark place to, say, process into your next life, so to speak. And it's described as a very dark, shadowy, kind of scary place. And I think we do and can travel there in our sleep. Yes.
0: What has Hecate tried to do for humanity? Anything good?
8: I think she helps you embrace that shadow self. You know, again, Carl Jung, from his perspective, he says you really have to deal with your shadow self, that darker side. And when we say shadow, we don't mean evil necessarily or bad. It's just that darker side of yourself. And, you know, Jung tells us that you have to deal with that in order to, you know, balance with that lighter side of your nature and to understand yourself and, you know, advance in enlightenment, right? And maturity. And so Hecate is the guide through that underworld of the shadow self, helping you understand that side of your nature.
0: Did the ancient Greeks know well of Hecate?
8: Yes. In fact, the Egyptians also knew her. She's very often associated with Isis or the veiled Isis. And, you know, there's the admonition of the veiled Isis that when she lifts her veil to reveal her true nature, you are to tell no one. That is the popular idea. I find that to be more in line with, well, it's not that you don't tell anyone, it's that you're selective in who you talk about Hecate with.
0: And when you talk about Isis, we're not talking about the terror group by any means.
8: Correct. We're talking about the Egyptian goddess. But she's older. She's older than Egyptian mythology because the Egyptians knew her as an older goddess. The earliest they have of her is actually in the Black Sea region. And that's before Egypt.
0: Who created her, Walter?
8: Again, being one of those chthonic beings, she just is among those who just were and is. There are some traditions that will say, well, she was born of this one or that one. Some even say that she's the daughter of Cronos, which, you know, is older than Zeus. But most of the sources I have found, I find convincing. She's just one of those beings that her origin is practically unknown. It's really unknown. Nobody really knows where she came from.
0: Was she created in the fictitious mind of people?
8: Well, some might say those who find that gods and goddesses are more a representation of energies and influence, you know, the various influences in that spiritual realm or what you might call the psychological realm, she could, you know, from that perspective, have been, you know, born of a need to have a handle on that aspect of the psyche. So it's always possible that she could have been, you know, they say that psychologists, I can't remember who said it, but once said that if God didn't exist, we'd have to invent him. Well, it could be in the spirit of that.
0: You've had some curious experiences with this being, haven't you?
8: Yes, I have to say that my direct experience with Hecate came through remote viewing. When I first learned remote viewing in 2007, there were some intriguing threads I was following in some unrelated research. And what came through was a glyph, okay, like an esoteric glyph, which led me to Saint Catherine of Alexandria. Now, I subsequently learned that Saint Catherine of Alexandria never really existed as a human being. Her story is lifted from the biography of the very real and historical Hypatia of Alexandria, whose father was the librarian of Alexandria, the famous library that was destroyed.
0: All right, Walter, we're going to take a short break. We'll come back and talk more about your incredible work. Walter Bosley with us. He's got a YouTube channel that's linked up at coasttocoastam.com. 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
1: Leave your drone at home. That's the message from federal, state, and local law enforcement agencies ahead of the FIFA World Cup games. FAA Regional Administrator Jeffrey Vincent says drone operators face serious penalties if they fly in temporary flight-restricted areas.
2: No drone zones here in Miami and across the United States over match venues, fan festivals, and certain team locations.
1: Miami hosts its first World Cup games June 11th. A 49-year-old woman is dead after St. Petersburg police say she was struck by a hit-and-run garbage truck Saturday morning. Police have charged 51-year-old truck driver Nathan Brown. Visit Florida reports nearly 40 million tourists came to the state in the first 3 months of this year. That's down 1% from a year earlier. Foreign visitors were up more than 8% during the same period, but 12% fewer Canadians traveled here. With Florida's News, I'm Wayne Rustin.
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7: Going through St. Pete, you're going to see on 275 southbound at 54th Avenue North, the off-ramp and on-ramp both closed with construction. Plan to use Gandy or 38th Avenue North as your alternate exits. Further down southbound, 275 at mile marker 12 by the hump of the Skyway Bridge, left lane blocked with construction there for the night as well. And if you're in Hillsboro, you're going to see roadwork blocking lanes of Broadway Avenue near 301. Steve Foster, News Radio WFLA.
8: A mostly quiet night across our area, partly cloudy to mostly cloudy skies. A few inland showers tracking eastward, and that's going to continue through the course of our evening and the night. With overnight lows in the 70s, we'll wake up on Sunday morning with a few coastal showers, which will track eastward. That's going to be because of our onshore flow, which will continue. Afternoon highs tomorrow in the mid to upper 80s. We'll see another round of showers and storms, but I think much of the activity will be inland with field-like temperatures in the upper 90s. I'm ex-offender meteorologist Zuleika Soleil.
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1: We'll take your calls next hour, Walter Bosley, as we talk about Hecate, the strange Greek goddess of witchcraft and magic. Just check in with us as well. 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
7: Come Monday, another special session starts in Tallahassee. Governor Ron DeSantis says the property tax proposal that he's working on with the legislature will be on November's ballot.
8: That will lead to the full elimination of the homestead limit.
7: Democratic House Minority Leader Fentress Driscoll says the governor's plan is too fast, reckless, and costly.
9: I don't think that 3 days is enough time to handle an issue of this size, and frankly, we should have been addressing this during the regular session.
7: The state's Office of Economic and Demographic Research and the Florida Policy Institute tell PolitiFact DeSantis is overstating claims that between 60 and 92% of primary homeowners would pay no property tax. Florida U.S. Senator Ashley Moody announcing the release of more than $1.5 billion in FEMA disaster reimbursements for Florida communities. Speaking in Polk County, Moody said the funds will help communities continue rebuilding and strengthen critical infrastructure. She also promoted the TRAC Act, which is designed to improve transparency and accountability in FEMA funding. Flooding is a big concern in Volusia County. Local officials are warning residents to prepare for heavy rainfall over the next week. They're suggesting folks clear their gutters and storm drains, secure outdoor furniture, and make sure their sump pumps and drainage systems are working properly. Residents in flood-prone areas should also review their flood insurance coverage. The county is expecting up to 7 inches of rainfall in the coming days. Relief from summer heat may be on the way. The Museum of Ice Cream is opening in Orlando. The 18,000-square-foot attraction will be located at Point Orlando on International Drive. It will feature new food, beverages, and retail experiences. Construction has started, although it's not clear when the interactive museum will open. Two new surveys show between 28% and 35% of Americans are taking on second jobs to cover bills and other essentials. With Florida's News, I'm Wayne Rustin.
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11: Going through St. Pete, you're going to see on 275 southbound at 54th Avenue North, the off-ramp and on-ramp both closed with construction. Plan to use Gandy or 38th Avenue North as your alternate exits. Further down southbound, 275 at mile marker 12 by the hump of the Skyway Bridge, left lane blocked with construction there for the night as well. And if you're in Hillsboro, you're going to see roadwork blocking lanes of Broadway Avenue near 301. Steve Foster, News Radio WFLA.
12: A mostly quiet night across our area, partly cloudy to mostly cloudy skies. A few inland showers tracking eastward, and that's going to continue through the course of our evening and the night. With overnight lows in the 70s, we'll wake up on Sunday morning with a few coastal showers, which will track eastward. That's going to be because of our onshore flow, which will continue. Afternoon highs tomorrow in the mid to upper 80s. We'll see another round of showers and storms, but I think much of the activity will be inland with field-like temperatures in the upper 90s. I'm ex-offender meteorologist Zuleika Soleil.
13: The temperature is lowered. I'm Chris DeMeo, Fox News. Anti-ICE protests are continuing outside of the Delaney Hall Detention Center in Newark, New Jersey, but the demonstrations have eased a bit. Fox's Steve Harrigan is there and says things changed when state police started getting involved.
14: The police are being engaged, they're being called to, but there's not the threats or the real serious agitation that happens whenever an ICE agent appears. So a slight shift in tone. It was Newark police out in front last night as well, and there was violence overnight. The police marched first with ballistic shields. They were followed by officers on horseback. They had to release chemical irritants, tear gas, and flashbang grenades in order to clear the street. It took about half an hour, 45 minutes of really a back and forth combat.
13: New Jersey Governor Mikey Sherrill ordered state police to start taking over security. There were six arrests on Friday night. President Trump's still considering a peace deal between the U.S. and Iran to extend the ceasefire.
15: I'm in no hurry. I'd like to say I'm in a hurry because, you know, gasoline prices are going to come tumbling down. But if you're going to be in a hurry, you're not going to make a good deal. And slowly but surely, we're getting, I think, what we want. And if we don't get what we want, we're going to end it a different way.
13: The president on Fox's My View with Lara Trump.
16: Much of the world still waiting to see if President Trump will accept a tentative agreement to end the U.S. war with Iran. Mr. Trump was briefed on the latest proposal in the Situation Room. Now, the deal would reportedly reopen the Strait of Hormuz and ease U.S. restrictions on Iranian ports and frozen assets. It would also give negotiators 60 days to iron out a longer-term agreement on Iran's nuclear program and enriched uranium stockpile. Defense Secretary Pete Hegseth says the U.S. is ready to resume military action if needed.
13: That's Fox's Jackie Ibanez reporting. 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
1: Sheriff's Office, we don't want to hurt you or for anybody to get hurt. Come out of your front door with your hands up.
2: During an hours-long standoff, a Broward County Sheriff's SWAT team shoots a man armed with a knife who was barricaded inside his Oakland Park apartment. He was hospitalized in unknown condition Friday night. A suspect is jailed without bond following a deadly triple stabbing in Jacksonville. The sheriff's office says 30-year-old Austin Fisher is charged with murder and robbery. Fisher was taken into custody after a standoff at a motel Friday morning. A Palm Beach County Sheriff's deputy pulls over Kathleen Thomas in Lake Worth Beach, saying he saw her using a cell phone in her right hand. But his body camera video shows Thomas lifting her right arm to reveal she has no right hand. The video went viral and her $116 citation for distracted driving was dismissed. With Florida's News, I'm Wayne Rustin.
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7: Going through St. Pete, you're going to see on 275 southbound at 54th Avenue North, the off-ramp and on-ramp both closed with construction. Plan to use Gandy or 38th Avenue North as your alternate exits. Further down southbound, 275 at mile marker 12 by the hump of the Skyway Bridge. Left lane blocked with construction there for the night as well. And if you're in Hillsboro, you're going to see roadwork blocking lanes of Broadway Avenue near 301. Steve Foster, News Radio WFLA.
8: A mostly quiet night across our area, partly cloudy to mostly cloudy skies. A few inland showers tracking eastward, and that's going to continue through the course of our evening and the night. With overnight lows in the 70s, we'll wake up on Sunday morning with a few coastal showers, which will track eastward. That's going to be because of our onshore flow, which will continue. Afternoon highs tomorrow in the mid to upper 80s. We'll see another round of showers and storms, but I think much of the activity will be inland with field-like temperatures in the upper 90s. I'm Max Defender, meteorologist Zuleika Soleil.
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8: Guaranteed human.
9: Florida is in store for some much-needed drought relief. Forecasters are calling for scattered showers and thunderstorms across much of the state through the weekend and into next week. This comes as some cities and counties deal with rainfall deficits of up to 14 inches. Forecasters say the wet pattern should help replenish soil moisture, improve conditions for agriculture, and provide a boost to water supplies. With hurricane season beginning Monday, Miami-Dade Mayor Daniela Levine-Cava is focusing on all types of natural disasters.
10: Severe weather can come in all different forms. It's not just hurricanes. It could be floods, and it could also be extreme heat. So we have now bundled into this trifecta.
9: The mayor says extreme weather events are becoming more frequent and more intense, and that's what prompted the creation of the Office of Risk and Resilience. The newly created office focuses on plans to protect vulnerable populations and outdoor workers from extreme heat, strategy to manage sea level rise, and accelerated carbon reduction. If you're the type to want to escape the chaos by taking the long way home, you're not alone.
11: A new survey reveals that over half of us love the feeling of independence that driving brings, and over 30% take the scenic route just for some extra time behind the wheel. For more than a third of drivers, it's the best part of the day to recharge. The research was commissioned by Fiat, which has teamed up with a cognitive scientist to create a smiles per hour metric. So turn up the radio, hit the gas, and happy driving. Natalie Rodriguez, Miami.
9: The gasoline gods are smiling on Florida. AAA reports the average cost of a gallon of regular is down at $4.10. The national average is $4.36 a gallon. And this weekend marks the second anniversary of the conviction of President Trump on 34 fraud charges in New York City. With Florida's News, I'm Wayne Rustin.
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14: Going through St. Pete, you're going to see on 275 southbound at 54th Avenue North, the off-ramp and on-ramp both closed with construction. Plan to use Gandy or 38th Avenue North as your alternate exits. Further down southbound, 275 at mile marker 12 by the hump of the Skyway Bridge, left lane blocked with construction there for the night as well. And if you're in Hillsboro, you're going to see roadwork blocking lanes of Broadway Avenue near 301. Steve Foster, News Radio WFLA.
15: A mostly quiet night across our area, partly cloudy to mostly cloudy skies. A few inland showers tracking eastward, and that's going to continue through the course of our evening and the night. With overnight lows in the 70s, we'll wake up on Sunday morning with a few coastal showers, which will track eastward. That's going to be because of our onshore flow, which will continue. Afternoon highs tomorrow in the mid to upper 80s. We'll see another round of showers and storms, but I think much of the activity will be inland with field-like temperatures in the upper 90s. I'm Max Fenderate meteorologist Zuleika Soler.
16: Violating the blockade. I'm Deborah Valentine, Fox News. The situation in the Middle East remains tense as U.S. forces stopped a ship heading towards an Iranian port in violation of the U.S. blockade. Fox's Jeff Paul is in Dubai with more.
17: Despite President Trump saying that he was going to lift the U.S. blockade over the Strait of Hormuz, CENTCOM putting out a statement making it very clear that is clearly not the case. U.S. military officials putting out a statement saying after issuing 20 warnings to a Gambia-flagged vessel trying to sail towards an Iranian port, a U.S. aircraft fired on the ship with a Hellfire missile hitting the ship's engine room and disabling that vessel. All of this, of course, happening as we wait for any developments coming from the White House regarding a potential deal between the U.S. and Iran. It sounded like we were going to get one yesterday, at least from the president, but after a closed-door security briefing, there haven't been any updates.
16: Several Americans were injured in an Iranian strike on a Kuwaiti airbase. Kuwait's Ministry of Foreign Affairs posted on X that his country condemns and denounces the recent attack. President Trump has not yet announced a final decision on Tehran's latest peace proposal. NEI's protesters continued Saturday night outside Delaney Hall in Newark, New Jersey. Police fired tear gas. Protesters who want Delaney Hall shut down also set a big fire. New Jersey's Governor Mikey Sherrill ordered a protected protest zone to try and quell violence.
18: We had put them off for at least one night, but we did not have a lot of time, and we knew that they were ready to engage in a way and clear out protesters.
16: Governor Sherrill ordered state police to take over security. Six arrests reported Friday, five of whom were outside agitators. Demonstrations began over alleged conditions inside. 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
1: Leave your drone at home. That's the message from federal, state, and local law enforcement agencies ahead of the FIFA World Cup games. FAA Regional Administrator Jeffrey Vincent says drone operators face serious penalties if they fly in temporary flight-restricted areas.
2: No drone zones here in Miami and across the United States over match venues, fan festivals, and certain team locations.
1: Miami hosts its first World Cup games June 11th. A 49-year-old woman is dead after St. Petersburg police say she was struck by a hit-and-run garbage truck Saturday morning. Police have charged 51-year-old truck driver Nathan Brown. Visit Florida reports nearly 40 million tourists came to the state in the first 3 months of this year. That's down 1% from a year earlier. Foreign visitors were up more than 8% during the same period, but 12% fewer Canadians traveled here. With Florida's News, I'm Wayne Rustin.
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7: Going through St. Pete, you're going to see on 275 southbound at 54th Avenue North, the off-ramp and on-ramp both closed with construction. Plan to use Gandy or 38th Avenue North as your alternate exits. Further down southbound, 275 at mile marker 12 by the hump of the Skyway Bridge, left lane blocked with construction there for the night as well. And if you're in Hillsboro, you're going to see roadwork blocking lanes of Broadway Avenue near 301. 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
8: A mostly quiet night across our area, partly cloudy to mostly cloudy skies. A few inland showers tracking eastward, and that's going to continue through the course of our evening and the night. With overnight lows in the 70s, we'll wake up on Sunday morning with a few coastal showers, which will track eastward. That's going to be because of our onshore flow, which will continue. Afternoon highs tomorrow in the mid to upper 80s. We'll see another round of showers and storms, but I think much of the activity will be inland with field-like temperatures in the upper 90s. I'm ex-defender meteorologist Zuleika Sole.
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4: Guaranteed human.
5: Come Monday, another special session starts in Tallahassee. Governor Ron DeSantis says the property tax proposal that he's working on with the legislature will be on November's ballot.
6: That will lead to the full elimination of the homestead limit.
5: Democratic House Minority Leader Fentress Driscoll says the governor's plan is too fast, reckless, and costly.
7: I don't think that 3 days is enough time to handle an issue of this size, and frankly, we should have been addressing this during the regular session.
5: The state's Office of Economic and Demographic Research and the Florida Policy Institute tell PolitiFact DeSantis is overstating claims that between 60 and 92% of primary homeowners would pay no property tax. Florida U.S. Senator Ashley Moody announcing the release of more than $1.5 billion in FEMA disaster reimbursements for Florida communities. Speaking in Polk County, Moody said the funds will help communities continue rebuilding and strengthen critical infrastructure. She also promoted the TRAC Act, which is designed to improve transparency and accountability in FEMA funding. Flooding is a big concern in Volusia County. Local officials are warning residents to prepare for heavy rainfall over the next week. They're suggesting folks clear their gutters and storm drains, secure outdoor furniture, and make sure their sump pumps and drainage systems are working properly. Residents in flood-prone areas should also review their flood insurance coverage. The county is expecting up to 7 inches of rainfall in the coming days. Relief from summer heat may be on the way. The Museum of Ice Cream is opening in Orlando. The 18,000-square-foot attraction will be located at Point Orlando on International Drive. It will feature new food, beverages, and retail experiences. Construction has started, although it's not clear when the interactive museum will open. Two new surveys show between 28% and 35% of Americans are taking on second jobs to cover bills and other essentials. With Florida's News, I'm Wayne Rustin.
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10: Going through St. Pete, you're going to see on 275 southbound at 54th Avenue North, the off-ramp and on-ramp both closed with construction. Plan to use Gandy or 38th Avenue North as your alternate exits. Further down southbound, 275 at mile marker 12 by the hump of the Skyway Bridge, left lane blocked with construction there for the night as well. And if you're in Hillsboro, you're going to see roadwork blocking lanes of Broadway Avenue near 301. Steve Foster, News Radio WFLA.
11: A mostly quiet night across our area, partly cloudy to mostly cloudy skies, a few inland showers tracking eastward, and that's going to continue through the course of our evening and the night. With overnight lows in the 70s, we'll wake up on Sunday morning with a few coastal showers, which will track eastward. That's going to be because of our onshore flow, which will continue. Afternoon highs tomorrow in the mid to upper 80s. We'll see another round of showers and storms, but I think much of the activity will be inland with field-like temperatures in the upper 90s. I'm Max Van Dreet, meteorologist, Zuleika Soleil.
1: The temperature is lowered. I'm Chris DeMeo, Fox News. Anti-ICE protests are continuing outside of the Delaney Hall detention facility in Newark, New Jersey, but the demonstrations have eased up a bit. Fox's Steve Harrigan is there and says things have changed when state police started getting involved.
4: The police are being engaged, they're being called to, but there's not the threats or the real serious agitation that happens whenever an ICE agent appears. So a slight shift in tone. It was Newark police out in front last night as well, and there was violence overnight. The police marched first with ballistic shields. They were followed by officers on horseback. They had to release chemical irritants, tear gas, and flashbang grenades in order to clear the street. It took about half an hour, 45 minutes of really a back-and-forth combat.
1: New Jersey Governor Mikey Sherrill ordered state police to start taking over security. There were six arrests on Friday night. President Trump's still considering a peace deal between the U.S. and Iran to extend the ceasefire.
12: I'm in no hurry. I'd like to say I'm in a hurry because, you know, gasoline prices are going to come tumbling down. But if you're going to be in a hurry, you're not going to make a good deal. And slowly but surely, we're getting, I think, what we want. And if we don't get what we want, we're going to end it a different way.
1: The president on Fox's My View with Lara Trump.
13: Much of the world still waiting to see if President Trump will accept a tentative agreement to end the U.S. war with Iran. Mr. Trump was briefed on the latest proposal in the Situation Room. Now, the deal would reportedly reopen the Strait of Hormuz and ease U.S. restrictions on Iranian ports and frozen assets. It would also give negotiators 60 days to iron out a longer-term agreement on Iran's nuclear program and enriched uranium stockpile. Defense Secretary Pete Hegseth says the U.S. is ready to resume military action if needed.
1: Fox's Jackie Ibanez. 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
1: Sheriff's Office, we don't want to hurt you or for anybody to get hurt. Come out of your front door with your hands up.
2: During an hours-long standoff, a Broward County Sheriff's SWAT team shoots a man armed with a knife who was barricaded inside his Oakland Park apartment. He was hospitalized in unknown condition Friday night. A suspect is jailed without bond following a deadly triple stabbing in Jacksonville. The sheriff's office says 30-year-old Austin Fisher is charged with murder and robbery. Fisher was taken into custody after a standoff at a motel Friday morning. A Palm Beach County Sheriff's deputy pulls over Kathleen Thomas in Lake Worth Beach, saying he saw her using a cell phone in her right hand. But his body camera video shows Thomas lifting her right arm to reveal she has no right hand. The video went viral and her $116 citation for distracted driving was dismissed. With Florida's News, I'm Wayne Rustin.
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7: Going through St. Pete, you're going to see on 275 southbound at 54th Avenue North, the off-ramp and on-ramp both closed with construction. Plan to use Gandy or 38th Avenue North as your alternate exits. Further down southbound, 275 at mile marker 12 by the hump of the Skyway Bridge, left lane blocked with construction there for the night as well. And if you're in Hillsborough, you're going to see roadwork blocking lanes of Broadway Avenue near 301. Steve Foster, News Radio WFLA.
8: A mostly quiet night across our area, partly cloudy to mostly cloudy skies. A few inland showers tracking eastward, and that's going to continue through the course of our evening and the night. With overnight lows in the 70s, we'll wake up on Sunday morning with a few coastal showers, which will track eastward. That's going to be because of our onshore flow, which will continue. Afternoon highs tomorrow in the mid to upper 80s. We'll see another round of showers and storms, but I think much of the activity will be inland with field-like temperatures in the upper 90s. I'm Max Defender, meteorologist, Zuleika Soler.
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12: Florida is in store for some much-needed drought relief. Forecasters are calling for scattered showers and thunderstorms across much of the state through the weekend and into next week. This comes as some cities and counties deal with rainfall deficits of up to 14 inches. Forecasters say the wet pattern should help replenish soil moisture, improve conditions for agriculture, and provide a boost to water supplies. With hurricane season beginning Monday, Miami-Dade Mayor Daniela Levine-Cava is focusing on all types of natural disasters.
13: Severe weather can come in all different forms. It's not just hurricanes. It could be floods, and it could also be extreme heat. So we have now bundled into this trifecta.
12: The mayor says extreme weather events are becoming more frequent and more intense, and that's what prompted the creation of the Office of Risk and Resilience. The newly created office focuses on plans to protect vulnerable populations and outdoor workers from extreme heat, strategy to manage sea level rise, and accelerated carbon reduction. If you're the type to want to escape the chaos by taking the long way home, you're not alone.
14: A new survey reveals that over half of us love the feeling of independence that driving brings, and over 30% take the scenic route just for some extra time behind the wheel. For more than a third of drivers, it's the best part of the day to recharge. The research was commissioned by Fiat, which has teamed up with a cognitive scientist to create a smiles per hour metric. So, turn up the radio, hit the gas, and happy driving. Natalie Rodriguez, Miami.
12: The gasoline gods are smiling on Florida. AAA reports the average cost of a gallon of regular is down at $4.10. The national average is $4.36 a gallon. And this weekend marks the second anniversary of the conviction of President Trump on 34 fraud charges in New York City. With Florida's News, I'm Wayne Rustin.
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17: Going through St. Pete, you're going to see...
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17: Going through St. Pete, you're going to see on 275 southbound at 54th Avenue North, the off-ramp and on-ramp both closed with construction. Plan to use Gandy or 38th Avenue North as your alternate exits. Further down southbound, 275 at mile marker 12 by the hump of the Skyway Bridge, left lane blocked with construction there for the night as well. And if you're in Hillsborough, you're going to see roadwork blocking lanes of Broadway Avenue near 301. Steve Foster, News Radio WFLA.
18: A mostly quiet night across our area, partly cloudy to mostly cloudy skies. A few inland showers tracking eastward, and that's going to continue through the course of our evening and the night. With overnight lows in the 70s, we'll wake up on Sunday morning with a few coastal showers, which will track eastward. That's going to be because of our onshore flow, which will continue. Afternoon highs tomorrow in the mid to upper 80s. We'll see another round of showers and storms, but I think much of the activity will be inland with field-like temperatures in the upper 90s. I'm Max Fender, meteorologist, Zuleika Soleil.
19: No deal. I'm Deborah Valentine, Fox News. No decision yet from President Trump on the latest peace proposal from Iran following top-level meetings at the White House. More from Fox's Alex Hogan at the White House.
20: The White House says that he met with top aides for about 2 hours in the Situation Room discussing the latest of this potential deal. The president underscoring his demand that Iran can never possess a nuclear weapon. Iran laying out its demands, with the Parliament National Security Leader saying this week. Iran wants, quote, the right to enrich uranium, possession of enriched uranium, authority over the Strait of Hormuz, and the removal of sanctions. Democrats are criticizing the administration, and they argue that this conflict is only strengthening the regime.
19: Several Americans injured in an Iranian strike on a Kuwaiti airbase. Kuwait's Ministry of Foreign Affairs posted on X that his country condemns and denounces the attack. The Department of Homeland Security says the Newark ICE facility has been secured following another night of unrest. More from Fox's Jackie Abanez.
21: Video from earlier shows police deploying tear gas and flashbangs to disperse the large crowds. Several protesters were also seen being taken into custody. The scene has since calmed and the crowds have largely dispersed. A mandatory curfew is now in effect until it's for about a half mile of Delaney Hall. It runs from 9 p.m. until 6 in the morning. Demonstrations have been growing for about a week or so amid allegations of unsafe and inhumane conditions inside the facility. The state's governor and other Democratic officials also claim they have been denied access while attempting to visit detainees.
19: Newark's Mayor Ross Baraka says that a mandatory curfew would be imposed within a half-mile radius of the Delaney Hall ICE detention facility following days of those violent protests. Violators face arrest after receiving a warning. The curfew in effect from 9 p.m. to 6 a.m. each day until further notice. 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
6: Going through St. Pete, you're going to see on 275 southbound at 54th Avenue North, the off-ramp and on-ramp both closed with construction. Plan to use Gandy or 38th Avenue North as your alternate exits. Further down southbound, 275 at mile marker 12 by the hump of the Skyway Bridge, left lane blocked with construction there for the night as well. And if you're in Hillsboro, you're going to see roadwork blocking lanes of Broadway Avenue near 301. 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
7: A mostly quiet night across our area, partly cloudy to mostly cloudy skies. A few inland showers tracking eastward, and that's going to continue through the course of our evening and the night. With overnight lows in the 70s, we'll wake up on Sunday morning with a few coastal showers, which will track eastward. That's going to be because of our onshore flow, which will continue. Afternoon highs tomorrow in the mid to upper 80s. We'll see another round of showers and storms, but I think much of the activity will be inland with field-like temperatures in the upper 90s. I'm Max Defender 8 meteorologist Zuleika Soleil.
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19: Thank you.

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1: Usually we have hot, blistering, sunny days here. Then again, it is Tampa. In a moment's notice, it's raining so hard, lightning is crashing everywhere. Those cars are driving with their flashers on, and you're soaked head to toe. Avoid the bipolar weather. 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
4: Come Monday, another special session starts in Tallahassee. Governor Ron DeSantis says the property tax proposal that he's working on with the legislature will be on November's ballot.
5: That will lead to the full elimination of the homestead limit.
4: Democratic House Minority Leader Fentress Driscoll says the governor's plan is too fast, reckless, and costly.
6: I don't think that 3 days is enough time to handle an issue of this size, and frankly, we should have been addressing this during the regular session.
4: The state's Office of Economic and Demographic Research and the Florida Policy Institute tell PolitiFact DeSantis is overstating claims that between 60% and 92% of primary homeowners would pay no property tax. Florida U.S. Senator Ashley Moody announcing the release of more than $1.5 billion in FEMA disaster reimbursements for Florida communities. Speaking in Polk County, Moody said the funds will help communities continue rebuilding and strengthen critical infrastructure. She also promoted the TRAC Act, which is designed to improve transparency and accountability in FEMA funding. Flooding is a big concern in Volusia County. Local officials are warning residents to prepare for heavy rainfall over the next week. They're suggesting folks clear their gutters and storm drains, secure outdoor furniture, and make sure their sump pumps and drainage systems are working properly. Residents in flood-prone areas should also review their flood insurance coverage. The county is expecting up to 7 inches of rainfall in the coming days. Relief from summer heat may be on the way. The Museum of Ice Cream is opening in Orlando. The 18,000-square-foot attraction will be located at Point Orlando on International Drive. It will feature new food, beverages, and retail experiences. Construction has started, although it's not clear when the interactive museum will open. Two new surveys show between 28% and 35% of Americans are taking on second jobs to cover bills and other essentials. With Florida's News, I'm Wayne Rustin.
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7: Going through St. Pete, you're going to see on 275 southbound at 54th Avenue North, the off-ramp and on-ramp both closed with construction. Plan to use Gandy or 38th Avenue North as your alternate exits. Further down southbound, 275 at mile marker 12 by the hump of the Skyway Bridge, left lane blocked with construction there for the night as well. And if you're in Hillsborough, you're going to see roadwork blocking lanes of Broadway Avenue near 301. Steve Foster, News Radio WFLA.
8: A mostly quiet night across our area, partly cloudy to mostly cloudy skies. A few inland showers tracking eastward, and that's going to continue through the course of our evening and night. With overnight lows in the 70s, we'll wake up on Sunday morning with a few coastal showers, which will track eastward. That's going to be because of our onshore flow, which will continue. Afternoon highs tomorrow in the mid to upper 80s. We'll see another round of showers and storms, but I think much of the activity will be inland with field-like temperatures in the upper 90s. I'm Ex-Defender 8 Meteorologist Zuleika Sole.
9: The temperature is lowered. I'm Chris DeMeo, Fox News. Anti-ICE protesters are continuing outside of the Delaney Hall detention facility in Newark, New Jersey, but demonstrations have eased a bit. Fox's Steve Harrigan is there and says things have changed when state police started getting involved.
10: The police are being engaged, they're being called to, but there's not the threats or the real serious agitation that happens whenever an ICE agent appears. So a slight shift in tone. It was Newark police out in front last night as well, and there was violence overnight. The police marched first with ballistic shields. They were followed by officers on horseback. They had to release chemical irritants, tear gas, and flashbang grenades in order to clear the street. It took about half an hour, 45 minutes of really a back and forth combat.
9: And New Jersey Governor Mikey Sherrill ordered state police to start taking over security. There were six arrests on Friday night. President Trump's still considering a peace deal between the U.S. and Iran to extend the ceasefire.
11: I'm in no hurry. I'd like to say I'm in a hurry because, you know, gasoline prices are going to come tumbling down. But if you're going to be in a hurry, you're not going to make a good deal. And slowly but surely, we're getting, I think, what we want. And if we don't get what we want, we're going to end it a different way.
9: The president on Fox's My View with Lara Trump.
12: Much of the world still waiting to see if President Trump will accept a tentative agreement to end the U.S. war with Iran. Mr. Trump was briefed on the latest proposal in the Situation Room. Now, the deal would reportedly reopen the Strait of Hormuz and ease U.S. restrictions on Iranian ports and frozen assets. It would also give negotiators 60 days to iron out a longer-term agreement on Iran's nuclear program and enriched uranium stockpile. Defense Secretary Pete Hegseth says the U.S. is ready to resume military action if needed.
9: Fox's Jackie Ibanez. 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
18: Hey, Tampa Bay, welcome back to the Business Happy Hour, your number one show for all things business and entrepreneurial. Boy, I've got a great show for you today. First, I'll tell you, Senia is out today, so Frank is doing this all by himself. That's right. And of course, James is in the studio with some great sound effects for us. Guys, you know, Senia doesn't get too busy that often, so I'm going to get to do myself a little bit of a monologue today. And you know, usually Senia takes up the fun time with me, but We're going to start. We've got a great show. We have Rick McGuire on the show. Welcome back for the second time, Rick.
19: Thank you, Frank.
18: Yes. So, Rick, a little teaser before I go on a little tangent here, Rick and I got to know each other about a year and a half ago, maybe a little longer, actually.
19: Yeah, it started in July, I think, of 25.
18: It did. That's right. And Rick, where did we meet? Do you remember?
19: Well, it's long. Yeah, I mean, I was hearing your ads on the radio.
18: Okay.
19: With
18: Ryan Gorman. Yep.
19: And it came at a time when I was actually contemplating something like that.
18: Okay.
19: And in the ads, he talked about your website and the different videos that you had. So I liked doing that because I didn't have to interact with anybody. You know, right. I could do it on my own and make my own decisions.
18: Yep.
19: And I decided that it was worth further perusal, you know, and I talked to my wife about it, and so I called you, and
18: yeah,
19: and here we are today on my second
18: it's his second appearance on the radio show. Yeah. So
19: and I've always wanted a radio career, you know.
18: Hey, you got one now. Listen, so Rick, sorry guys, I got to spin the camera around because Cindy is out today, so I don't have the two camera system going. But it's funny, Rick. I always wanted to be on radio. Somehow I got into mortgages, and that's actually a funny story. I might as well tell the story to the audience. But then Rick wanted to be on radio. All he had to do was get a reverse mortgage, and then he was on the radio. So I'm not promising that to everybody, right? But if you are interested in a reverse mortgage, by all means, we're going to be talking about them today. We're going to talk about what they're good for, and you're not going to have to listen to me as a salesman. You get to talk to a guy who actually lives and breathes with a reverse mortgage, so we're going to find out what he thought. We're going to find out why he wanted it, what it did for his family and him, and how things have been after a year and a half of having no mortgage.
19: Okay.
18: So we're going to find out about that. Mm-hmm. So a funny little story that I'll tell you. I'll just do this as my monologue today. You know, there's a lot of things going on in the world, and a lot of people are asking, you know, what's going on? Do I have a crystal ball? No, I don't have a crystal ball. I can tell you this. The rates are very volatile right now. The world is volatile right now. You know, we don't know what news headline we're going to wake up to tomorrow. So my advice to people is, if you're comfortable where you are, if you're comfortable in the right city and you need a bigger house, I'm in the process of buying a new house right now. I'll tease that a couple times during the show, but if you like where you are and you want to stay, it's pretty expensive out there. Gas prices are up, interest rates are up, prices of homes are probably going to continue to go up. A reverse mortgage might be a solution for you if you want to stay in your house and you don't want to move and you want to live there for the rest of your life for free. We're going to go over some of the myths today. I'm going to say what some of the myths of the reverse mortgages are, and then Rick's going to dispute them because I'm just the sales guy, guys. I just own the company for 23 years. You know, you can trust me all you want. We do have a great reputation, but ultimately I want you to trust the person who actually got one. And the website Rick's talking about is reverseguru.com.
19: Right.
18: So Rick, did you go to the website before we ever spoke?
19: Oh, yes, yes. It was the success of your ads on the Gorman show.
18: Yeah.
19: and I spent a lot of time on them. They're pretty, you know, they provide a lot of information.
18: Yeah, the videos.
19: There's depth there, yes. And here was our situation. My wife and I bought that house in 1989.
18: Okay.
19: When I moved to Florida. And we've been living there ever since. Our family grew up there. I mean, you know, my kids were like born somewhere else, but they were very young when we moved here. They're from Florida, you know.
18: Right.
19: So we wanted to stay there because it's a big house, and it's a place where the families always gather at holiday time and that sort of thing.
18: Right. The memories are still there.
19: Exactly. Exactly. When we talked about mentioning it to my son that we were going to think about selling the house. They freaked out. I got a call later that afternoon from my daughter saying, "You can't sell the house."
18: She's like, "I drew crayon underneath that bed."
19: Yeah. And now, you know, we have a granddaughter, my daughter's child. And the room that my daughter had as a kid is now my granddaughter's room when she comes to the house. You know,
18: and that's special, though.
19: It is very special.
18: Yeah, it is. Yeah.
19: And there are certain things you can't take with you, but you really want to have them while you're here.
18: Right, right.
19: And we were in a situation where we still had lived there for this long, and for reasons, you know, money comes up and all that, we still had a mortgage to pay. And we're getting sort of into the fourth quarter of our life, you know.
18: Mm-hmm.
19: And so we're looking at saying, we're never going to pay this mortgage off, not at this point in our lives.
18: Right.
19: And so I had my wife watch those videos, and we said it's worth exploring. You know,
18: right.
19: No one can make you do it.
18: Now, did you have some of the same reservations and personal thoughts about reverse mortgages before you watched the videos?
19: Well, yeah, I heard the noise. Okay?
18: Right,
19: yeah,
18: the noise.
19: And about people losing their houses, you're selling your house to the bank and all that other stuff.
18: Right.
19: And those videos dispelled that.
18: Right.
19: I was still skeptical. I said, I want a second piece of proof, right?
18: Right.
19: And so we met and we talked. And in fact, I remember what you said to me, Frank, that when you get a lot of calls about new mortgages and so forth, you delegate them to one of your staff.
18: Right.
19: But what you said to me, when it comes to be a reverse mortgage, you handle that yourself.
18: I do.
19: Because there's so many myths about it, and it takes understanding to accept it.
18: Right.
19: Yeah. So so that's how you and I met. And so, you know, we looked it over, and I got to tell you, I was thinking about what I was going to say today. And I think the most significant thing I can say is I have absolutely no regrets.
18: That's phenomenal.
19: Yeah, I have none whatsoever. I don't look back and say, geez, if I had only, maybe I did. You know, there's that doubtful kind of thinking that comes on.
18: Right.
19: Because when you wake up in the morning or when you put a nail in the wall, you say, no one can ever take this away from me. Now.
18: Never.
19: Mm-hmm.
18: Never.
19: And, you know, you still have to pay the, obviously, the insurance and
18: taxes.
19: Taxes. Now, as a side, a parenthetical little thing, I heard your guest the other week about the referendum coming up here.
18: Yes.
19: Yes, the tax
18: referendum.
19: Yeah, I'm all for it.
18: Yeah, thank you. So am I.
19: Yeah.
18: Even if they cut it in half, and even if they start with veterans and seniors over 62, right. Something like that, for God's sakes, what would that do?
19: Well, I'm going to tell you something, Frank.
18: Yeah.
19: One thing I also learned getting into this reverse mortgage thing is that you can actually pay your taxes on an installment plan. I never knew you could do that.
18: Yes, you can.
19: So right. Every quarter I send them what is a third of what the mortgage payment would be.
18: Yeah.
19: And likewise with the insurance, and I live in Carrollwood Village, so there's an annual
18: $100 a year, right?
19: What's $1,000 a year.
18: Oh, wow.
19: Yeah, yeah. It was a few hundred dollars 15 years ago.
18: Well, that's when I lived there.
19: I still ask myself, what do I get for this $1,000?
18: Yeah.
19: The privilege of keeping my house.
18: A lot of lawn maintenance.
19: Not quite. Anyway, where was I going with this? I lost.
18: Well, we're just talking about how it made you feel and the thing you could self escrow and you weren't scared to lose your house or anything.
19: You know, so here's the thing. I mean, the money that you had to part with every single month.
18: Right.
19: To pay the mortgage, well, you know, they say, but you still have to pay the taxes. Well, the mortgage company doesn't say you can, it's your choice to give us that money or not. If your payment is built in with that, that's the payment.
18: That's the payment, right.
19: Yeah, and there's
18: you are getting foreclosed on if you don't make it.
19: Exactly.
18: Right.
19: So here's how I would sell it to somebody if they asked me. I'd say, let's just say you have a mortgage and you don't want to pay it anymore. How about I show you an option where you can stay in your house, no one can take it away from you, and instead of having 12 mortgage payments a month, 12 mortgage payments a year, you can have, say, 3.
18: Right. That's really it.
19: That's it, you know? Because you still have to pay the taxes, as we said, and all that other stuff. So,
18: well, let's talk real quick about the taxes. We've got a couple minutes left in this segment. Yeah. So what Rick is saying is right. You are still responsible for the tax and insurance portion, but like Rick's point, you're paying that either way in your mortgage.
19: Mm-hmm.
18: When we say you can't lose your house, it's very important for you guys to know a mortgage company since 2014 cannot foreclose on a reverse mortgage person anymore because now they qualify with the younger of the two people, the husband or the wife.
19: Mm-hmm.
18: So it doesn't matter who flies up to heaven first. The other one gets to live there for the rest of their life,
19: right.
18: Even if they live to 120. Now, later in the show, I'm going to tell my grandma's story, which is really what got me into reverse mortgages years and years ago and what taught me a lot of these lessons. Because in a reverse mortgage, like you said, your kids really wanted to keep that house. There are the memories in there. Most people don't know. There's a neat little thing called the Save Our Family Homes Act. That's what I named it,
19: mm-hmm.
18: Where if your house is actually worth less when you go to heaven and your wife does, then what you owe the bank, there's still an option for your kids to buy that home,
19: mm-hmm.
18: Right? And they get to buy it at 5% under whatever it's worth, regardless of what you owe. So your family and that heirloom, we'll call it the heirloom because that's what it is. Your kids didn't want to sell it because it meant something to them,
19: mm-hmm.
18: Right? this solves that problem. And we'll go into that in a little bit more detail when we get back. We have to take a quick commercial break. But Rick is telling us, you know, very much from the heart, you know, what he did here with the reverse mortgage, why he did it. We're going to talk to you guys about some of these myths when we get back on the Business Happy Hour. I'm going to hit Rick with three different myths potentially, and he's going to tell me if it's real or fake. So stay tuned to the Business Happy Hour. We'll be back in just a minute with Rick McGuire and yours truly, Frank the Bank. 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
18: All right, guys, we are back on the air here on the Business Happy Hour. I have a great show. We've got Rick McGuire, the real human being who actually closed on a real reverse mortgage. And I forgot, Rick actually met me through listening to the Ryan Gorman show and some of our commercials here on 970 News Radio WFLA. So we have Ryan and the team to thank for introducing me to Rick. Rick did his own research. His wife and his, they were skeptical, which, Rick, I think everybody should be skeptical, especially when you're being told, hey, this is a mortgage. You're not going to make a payment and you're not going to lose your house and things like that.
19: It's the old saying, Frank. It's too good to be true. It's got to be too good to be true.
18: Yeah.
19: And
18: have you found that to be true?
19: It's good and it's true.
18: It's good and it's true. So it's almost too good to be true, but you found it real.
19: It is real, yes. Right.
18: Mm-hmm. So let me go over. I want to ask. I'm going to flip the phone back and forth. I'm going to ask Rick a couple myths.
19: Okay.
18: And then, Rick, you tell us your experience and if it's true or not.
19: Okay.
18: The first myth in a reverse mortgage is that if you do a reverse mortgage, you no longer own your home and you're giving your house to the bank. Is that true, Rick?
19: It is not true.
18: Not true at all.
19: Not true.
18: So you still own.
19: Bing, bing, bing, bing. Not true.
18: You still own your house?
19: I still own my house.
18: You're still on title?
19: I'm still on the title.
18: Amazing. Okay. Let's see. What's the
19: actually
18: other
19: we have two titles now, I believe. There's one with my name on it and one with my wife's name on it.
18: Mm. You are both on title. Absolutely. Yes. So you both are title holders to the house. Mm-hmm. Let's see. What's another real big myth on the reverse mortgage? Let's see. You don't sell your house to the bank. How about this? You know, can you sell your house if you wanted to, Rick, or move out and go somewhere else or refinance it?
19: Absolutely. Yeah,
18: right.
19: Yeah.
18: Nothing weird about that, right?
19: I get calls sometimes or letters in the mail about refinancing my reverse mortgage.
18: Yes. You know? Right. And I'll tell the answer to that question for everybody is, you know, reverse mortgages are regular mortgages, right? It's just a loan. It's not anything really weird except for they defer the interest against your principal balance. Have you paid attention to that, Rick? Have you looked at the statements to see that the balance is going up at all?
19: Yes, I do. And it's always a negative number, and I know that's probably an accounting trick or something like that. So I push it aside.
18: Because, I mean, the honest question is...
19: Because here's why, Frank, because I don't really care anymore, because I'm going to stay there, you know?
18: Right.
19: Unless, you know, I don't know what the future holds or anything like that, but if tomorrow is like today, I'm going to be living there for the rest of my life.
18: Yes.
19: Yeah.
18: Yes, I would agree with that.
19: Yeah.
18: That's probably one of the best statements anybody could make. And I don't like saying that, right?
19: Right.
18: You know, I'm standing in front of a bunch of people and be like, hey, you shouldn't care. But Rick just answered the way that 95% of the people that we've done reverse mortgages answer. And, you know, if we show them, let's say, a couple different programs. So we had a recent scenario where this gentleman wanted he had a million something dollar house, right? Mm-hmm. And he could have gotten a program that had a much higher interest rate on the reverse mortgage, but they gave him more money, or a lower interest rate and they gave him less money. Well, he wanted more cash. So being very ethical and honest, I said to him, his name was Leo. I said, you know, this one has a rate that's like 50% higher than this one. Okay. So, you know, one rate was in the sixes, one was approaching 9%. And he looked at me, he goes, why do I care? Mm-hmm. And I'm like, well, I'm like, that's a very personal answer. I said, but you know, you probably shouldn't. And that's where you came from on that.
19: Right. Right. Here's another one that gotcha they come after.
18: Oh, please.
19: Okay.
18: Yeah.
19: Well, now you won't be able to deduct your interest on your taxes.
18: Oh.
19: And I say, well, thank God, because if I have to give a bank $25,000 a year to live in the house and I get $350 back.
18: Yeah.
19: I think I'm beating the bank a little bit.
18: I think you are. That's so freaky. It's making me laugh. My dad, God bless him, he's been gone a few years now. He said to me back in the day, he's like, well, what, you should just do this. It's a write-off. I said, Dad, did you forget the part about I'm spending the money? I'm like, he's like, oh, but that $10,000 expense is a write-off. I'm like, yeah, but the $10,000 isn't in my bank account after I do it.
19: Whenever I hear the phrase write-off, it makes me think I lost something.
18: Yeah.
19: Because I have to write it off.
18: Yeah.
19: I have to dispose of it.
18: You did. You lost all the money you spent. And your analogy was great because, you know, let's say if you got a $2,000 mortgage payment, right?
19: Yeah.
18: Plus $24,000 a year.
19: Right.
18: And that's about the average that I'd say we save people, you know, and they are still responsible for their tax and insurance, obviously. So you made a good point about that. Another great point you made is you can actually kind of self-escrow. You can pay your taxes in installments.
19: Right.
18: So you've been doing it quarterly.
19: I have, yeah.
18: Which and that's pretty easy, right?
19: It's very much.
18: And do you do your insurance the same way?
19: Yeah, the insurance company I'm with now, and they only offer the option of either pay it all in full up front,
18: uh-huh.
19: or for a down payment,
18: uh-huh.
19: and then three quarterly payments.
18: Okay.
19: So I had to give them something like, I don't know, $2,000 at the beginning.
18: Right.
19: And then I give them $1,100. I just gave them my last payment. And and then the next insurance, my insurance will have to be renewed in June. So,
18: right. Yeah. Right. But you know what else it does? It's kind of a neat thing. It also, in my opinion, it kind of forces people to shop for insurance.
19: Yeah.
18: And insurance rates are going all over the place. So I would highly recommend every year spend an hour or two,
19: right.
18: shop around for the insurance. A lot of times when people are escrowed, and it's just coming out of their mortgage payment, they just don't pay attention.
19: They don't.
18: And then you know what the insurance agents do? They just put a new policy.
19: They cash the commission check.
18: They cash the commission check, and you don't even have any type of know into what's going to happen. You don't shop it, and that's probably too bad.
19: It's the old out of sight, out of mind thing, you know?
18: Exactly.
19: And so I see it. It doesn't go away. You'll get a notice sometimes. Your mortgage payment went up a little bit, but it's usually because the taxes went up.
18: Yes,
19: I'm not getting notified that my insurance went up.
18: No. It doesn't go that much.
19: It doesn't change that.
18: So let's. This segment is the short one. I only have a minute left. I want to get into the Save Our Family Homes Act because I know your kids would love to hear this too. But before we take the break, we'll just talk about this. So, so in a reverse mortgage, we talked about how your balance goes up every month, right?
19: Mm-hmm. Yep.
18: Well, normally your equity in your home goes up,
19: right?
18: You know, our homes appreciate, right?
19: Mm-hmm.
18: Normally they kind of keep up with each other. So when we do a reverse mortgage amortization schedule, we'll say, all right, Rick, if you're going to live 20 years estimated, right? This is what you should owe, which that's pretty accurate.
19: Mm-hmm.
18: And this is what your house should be worth.
19: Right.
18: So we show you. Now, there are situations where the market changes dramatically. All right. And that happened to my grandmother. And I'm going to tell the story when we get back and get some of your feedback on it, because she was one of the people that the value went down of because of when she took out the mortgage,
19: mm-hmm.
18: and the balance went up. And when she went to heaven, she was underwater. So here come some of the other myths to reverse mortgages. What happens when that happens? What if the family still wants the house? Can they get the house? What if they have money in the bank? Can the bank come after it? Right? And I'm going to tell you a clue. All of the answers are good answers.
19: Mm-hmm.
18: And Rick and I are going to talk about how it's too good to be true, but it is true. So stay tuned to the Business Happy Hour. 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Check it out. And like Rick said, I will talk to you personally on your reverse mortgage. Stay tuned. We'll be back in.
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0: Sheriff's Office, we don't want to hurt you or for anybody to get hurt. Come out of your front door with your hands up.
2: During an hours-long standoff, a Broward County Sheriff's SWAT team shoots a man armed with a knife who was barricaded inside his Oakland Park apartment. He was hospitalized in unknown condition Friday night. A suspect is jailed without bond following a deadly triple stabbing in Jacksonville. The sheriff's office says 30-year-old Austin Fisher is charged with murder and robbery. Fisher was taken into custody after a standoff at a motel Friday morning. Palm Beach County Sheriff's deputy pulls over Kathleen Thomas in Lake Worth Beach, saying he saw her using a cell phone in her right hand. But his body camera video shows Thomas lifting her right arm to reveal she has no right hand. The video went viral and her $116 citation for distracted driving was dismissed. With Florida's News, I'm Wayne Rustin.
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2: Going through St. Pete, you're going to see on 275 southbound at 54th Avenue North, the off-ramp and on-ramp both closed with construction. Plan to use Gandy or 38th Avenue North as your alternate exits. Further down southbound, 275 at mile marker 12 by the hump of the Skyway Bridge. Left lane blocked with construction there for the night as well. And if you're in Hillsboro, you're going to see roadwork blocking lanes of Broadway Avenue near 301. Steve Foster, News Radio WFLA.
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4: A mostly quiet night across our area, partly cloudy to mostly cloudy skies. A few inland showers tracking eastward, and that's going to continue through the course of our evening and the night. With overnight lows in the 70s, we'll wake up on Sunday morning with a few coastal showers, which will track eastward. That's going to be because of our onshore flow, which will continue. Afternoon highs tomorrow in the mid to upper 80s. We'll see another round of showers and storms, but I think much of the activity will be inland with field-like temperatures in the upper 90s. I'm Max Vendrate meteorologist Zuleika Sole.
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9: Fox News, I'm Deborah Valentine. President Trump speaking from the White House Saturday evening as he considers Iran's latest peace proposal.
10: I'm in no hurry. I'd like to say I'm in a hurry because, you know, gasoline prices are going to come tumbling down. But if you're going to be in a hurry, you're not going to make a good deal. And slowly but surely, we're getting, I think, what we want. And if we don't get what we want, we're going to end it a different way.
9: Reuters reporting that state media in Iran says Iran's Revolutionary Guard Navy claims 28 vessels passed through the Strait of Hormuz in the past 24 hours, despite the U.S. military blockade. There's been no response from U.S. officials about the claim. Ukraine's military says it hit Russia's Saratov oil refinery overnight as fighting between Ukraine and Russia continues. The extent of the damage and potential injuries has not yet been released. 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
13: All right, Tampa Bay, welcome back to the Business Happy Hour. So in studio today, we have Rick McGuire. He is a friend and a longtime customer. Rick actually met us through the Ryan Gorman Show commercials that we do here at 970. Him and his wife were very skeptical about the reverse mortgage situation. Could you lose your house? You know, who is telling the truth? And Rick went to my website, reverseguru.com, without even calling me. Mm-hmm. Rick, your wife and you watched some videos. You got comfortable, and then you picked up the phone.
14: Correct.
13: Now, tell me this. I want to find out, you know, why exactly did you do it? Right, the reverse mortgage. What was the reason your wife and you wanted to do it?
14: It was one of these, you know, the old
13: balancing act. Yeah,
14: and we both generally agreed firmly that we do not want to move. In fact, we looked at the opportunity to move, and we wanted to stay in the same neighborhood. And with the equity that we had, we thought we could buy our own place and get one of those condos around the neighborhood.
13: Right.
14: But then, you know, you're getting a second mortgage with that, so to speak, because they have a monthly association fee.
13: Yeah, it's like a whole other house payment.
14: It's a whole other house payment. And I said, this is no good. So much for that idea, you know.
13: Right. It's not a lot of times it's not cheaper to downsize because the downsize is super expensive.
14: Yeah.
13: And you owe a lot less on your mortgage than that.
14: Correct. So that didn't work. And I just kept saying that, you know, I think this is the real McCoy. You know, I think this is what it's telling me it is.
13: Yeah. And you wanted to stay in your house, and this was the solution.
14: Yes.
13: Mm-hmm. Yeah. So what other myths did you encounter before you did the reverse mortgage, before you got to meet me in person? Uh-huh. What other myths did you go through?
14: One of the things I heard a lot was, you're going to run out of equity and they're going to evict you.
13: Oh.
14: Then you're going to have to come up with all this money. What are you going to do about that?
13: Yeah.
14: And I said, well, nothing, because I don't think that's going to happen.
13: And has anybody kicked you out yet?
14: Not so far, no.
13: So this is actually a good time. I'm gonna tell my grandma's story real quick. My grandma Gladys' story. Did I ever tell you her story?
14: It's on your tape.
13: So, oh, it is on the tape.
14: So about the ugly super van or whatever.
13: Yeah. Oh, that's it. Yes, the Toyota Avalon, ugliest car I've ever seen in my life. So I'll try to tell it really quickly. But my grandma Gladys, this is a real story. She lived outside in Wellswood area over by the Hillsborough River. Mm-hmm. Lived in that house like 65 years. Very similar to you. Family house, raised the kids there, memories there. Never wanted to lose it. Well, my grandfather passes away. She runs into some really bad financial difficulties. And I was a young mortgage broker in the early 2000s. It's very important to know the date here. This is probably around like 2005, 2006. Market was great. Prices were going up, you know, rates were really good. But my grandfather passed away and she really didn't have any money. And that's where I got involved as a young originator. It's kind of weird to have your grandmother cry to you literally and say she can't afford to put food in the fridge. But she was so house poor. It was ridiculous. But my grandfather had left her with a small mortgage. She owed like 40 grand. House was probably worth 200 at the time. So I said, Gladys, I said, I just learned about the reverse mortgage product. I called my grandmother Gladys. But anyway, I said, you want to try it? And she said, anything. So we did it. I closed my first reverse mortgage with her. Now, in a reverse mortgage, you get up to four benefits, right? Everybody gets their mortgage payment paid off. That's what happened to you, right, Rick?
14: Correct.
13: No mortgage payment done. Now, if you have enough equity and you're old enough, because age and equity are the two qualifying factors, they can give you a lump sum of cash, mm-hmm. right? Different products, different things. My grandma got both so far. So they gave her like $30,000. they paid off her mortgage. So immediately that changed her life forever. Now she didn't have that $500 mortgage payment. She could afford to buy food. Well, then they put $30,000 in her account. So she went out and bought her first new car ever at age 82, a brown Toyota Avalon with beige cloth seats. Ugliest thing I've ever seen in my life. But she loved it, right? It was great. So then the other thing you can get is you could take an equity line of credit. They'll give you after, depending on the program, after 12 months, you may have enough equity for an equity line. She did. So she got another like $40,000 in 12 months.

0: Yeah.
1: No, they don't kick out, right? Yeah. That's what everybody thinks, right? That was the myth Rick and I talked about. So what happened to Gladys was 2008 came around. Well, remember what happened in 2008?
0: Mm-hmm.
1: The whole world fell out from underneath us.
0: Right.
1: Property values went down in half. They lost half of their equity. Well, she had a mortgage that the balance was going up. Values went down. It was the perfect storm. She was underwater in about 5 years. And she lived another 5.5 years. So the balance kept going up. Now, interesting side note, she took that money, which just like, you know, anybody gets money, it's tax-free money. You get it, do whatever you want with it. She went to Bank of America and started investing it. And I don't know if I put this part on the video.
0: I don't remember.
1: But she started investing it with a little investment guy at Bank of America. Well, you know the old saying, we're told to buy low and sell high?
0: Mm-hmm.
1: Well, she didn't realize that she was buying at the lowest because the market had tanked in 2008.
0: Yeah.
1: Stocks were worth half the value too. She was buying all these stocks at the bottom barrel price. And then by the time she passed away, they had all gone up. So here's the full circle on this. A reverse mortgage is a non-recourse loan. It doesn't matter what equity you have. It doesn't matter what you have in the bank. Now, she didn't have millions, but she had thousands, right? Her house was $60,000 underwater. She passed away. My dad and I signed the house over to the bank, gave it back. We didn't owe a penny. Nobody did. The estate didn't owe anything on that 60 grand she was underwater. And she left us an inheritance that we all got. So talk about too good to be true. I remember my dad at the time, I think he was probably about, 68 or something like that. He's like, I can't believe this. He's like, you just did the greatest thing that I've ever seen done, you know, for my mom and your grandmother. I was blown away. So that's where I learned. I learned all the really neat stuff. I learned they can't take your house. But now let's talk about the Save Our Family Homes Act, because Rick, this probably won't impact you, but it could be beneficial for your kids.
0: Right.
1: Right. Mm-hmm. I hope you and your wife see 100 or longer, okay? And you're in great shape, I gotta say. I mean, you could do it, right? But let's say both of you lived 110, all right? Let's say that we have another bad couple years in the economy and the prices go down. You know, I think we're gonna do fine. They're gonna keep going up. But let's just pretend like that perfect storm happens. And one day, you and your wife are both walking the pearly gates through there and doing your thing up there in the clouds, right? Well, your kids are left down here. Your kids will have the ability to buy your family home at 5% under whatever you owe. Under value, mm-hmm. regardless of what you owe, your kids will be able to buy that home back.
0: Right.
1: So those memories do not have to go away.
0: And they may have owned homes of their own by that time. I know.
1: Of course.
0: My daughter has a home.
1: Mm-hmm.
0: And they bought up in Land O'Lakes a while back, and my son got married 3 years ago, and he's now starting to look for a home. So they'll have their own place. And it matters to me that there's something about our life that I leave behind to them.
1: Yes.
0: So they can sell it and split the dough. I don't really
1: split the dough, exactly. And I like how you said that, because that's what will happen.
0: Yeah.
1: And a reverse mortgage is just a loan.
0: Mm-hmm.
1: They can sell it. Hell, they could buy it and refinance it and move into it.
0: If they wanted to.
1: They could rent it. They could do whatever they want. That's the key of all these stupid myths, is they're just myths, and you can actually accomplish this.
0: You know, I'm in the insurance business, mm-hmm. and I sell a lot of senior-type products.
1: Okay.
0: And sometimes you go and see where people are living and what they're living on. And you
1: blow your mind?
0: It blows my mind. And I ask, when you learn like what they did with their lives, how they worked and all that stuff, they were pretty successful people.
1: Yeah.
0: But now they're like living off of a social security check or something.
1: Right.
0: And
1: but they have all this equity.
0: Yeah.
1: A lot of them have worked so hard, Rick, mm-hmm. and they've built up all this equity in their house. And I know my parents taught me the definition of house poor.
0: Right.
1: Right. When you're sitting on this equity and a big payment and you can't afford to do anything else, like, utilize this equity.
0: Exactly.
1: And that's what you and your wife are doing.
0: Yeah.
1: So have you all done any trips, any fun stuff?
0: Well, about a year ago, 9 months ago, my wife had to have knee replacement surgery.
1: So okay.
0: She's still mending from that. And it's not her car is 24 years old.
1: Oh, gosh.
0: She has a 2003 Honda Pilot with 129,000 miles on it.
1: Ooh, that's actually not bad for 2003, to be honest. That's pretty low mileage.
0: Well, you know, that's like, and that's the first time around, okay?
1: Yeah. I love it.
0: But it's old, and so, you know, it's getting a little broke. So it's time to buy her a new car. So we're going to buy her a car and no car payments.
1: Yeah.

0: that phenomenal?
1: Yeah.
0: You're going to buy a car mm-hmm. and not even have to have a payment.
1: Right.
0: And you're using the reverse mortgage. Yeah. Absolutely mm-hmm. phenomenal. Listen, I couldn't. That's why I like having Rick on the show, because I can tell you about it.
1: Yeah.
0: I can tell these stories, but having somebody like this who actually has done it. Before we go to break, we have one more segment coming up here with Rick and the reverse mortgage story. You got to hear Gladys's story, which is awesome. Guys, don't forget, I am selling my house. It's not listed yet. I just found out that you can figure out where that is, but I'm going to tell you it is in Odessa. We have some almost an acre of property. It's all fenced in, a beautiful fire pit. You've got an awesome game room with a lighted scotch bar. If you like scotch or anything else, you've got a great lighted bar. You've got a pool. You've got a detached, like, mother-in-law suite style thing. You can throw your teenagers or your mother-in-law in as long as they can go up the stairs. But you also have an awesome race garage. So there's some really cool things. If you're interested, find me online. Reach out to me. Text me 813-765-1239. And you might be one of the first people to get to see it before it hits the market. Stay tuned. We'll be back with Rick McGuire and the reverse mortgage.
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0: All right, Tampa Bay, we're back to our last segment here on the Business Happy Hour. This show has gone so fast. I'm having so much fun over here with my buddy Rick McGuire. So, guys, if you didn't listen to the beginning, Rick closed a reverse mortgage with us for him and his wife back in September 2025. So he's a little more than a year and a half in, about a year and a half into his reverse mortgage. They're talking about a new car with no car payment. He's figured out how to self-escrow with the taxes and set up payment plans for those things, so he's not coming out of pocket big bills. We've talked about keeping deep in the family house for the kids. Yeah, I'm sure they drew how tall they were on the wall somewhere. Matter of fact, with me selling my house, another shameless plug, I am selling that house in Odessa. So if you're interested, you better reach out before it hits the market. It is a corner lot as well. I didn't tell you guys that. Nice executive lot. Talking about sell, we have a wall in our house that has my kids ever since they were like 2 feet tall. Started with crayon all the way to marker of how tall they were, you know, when my daughter passed my son, you know, stuff like that. I told my wife, I was like, they're going to hate us, but I'm cutting that out. Like, I am going to cut that piece of wood out of the bookshelf, and I'm going to bring it with me and have them patch it up. Because there's no way I'm getting rid of that. That's the ultimate memory, right?
1: Right.
0: That's like when you do your initials in a tree years ago. What do? You know, do you cut down the tree? I don't know.
1: You know, I rode by my old house that I grew up in back up in Massachusetts about 2 years ago. And as I was driving by it, I just looked at it. I said, I wonder if our measure wood is still inside that broom closet.
0: Oh, my God. No, you didn't knock on the door, did you?
1: No, I didn't. No.
0: Man. Yeah. I did that. The house that I grew up in as a kid was in Carrollwood, also was on Chestersall. And I was at a party. Like, I don't know, 6-7 years ago, something like that. And I happened to meet the new owners of the house. And I just... I had no shame. I said, listen, could I go in the house? I was like, I grew up there. I haven't been to that house in 20-something years. Mm-hmm. I'm like, could I just... And they walked me through, and boy, talk about bringing back memories. You know, now I didn't have anything cool. I don't think I had a measure board or anything. But.
1: Well, it was just, you know, inside of a closet. With white and
0: you just make a little pencils. Line, right?
1: Yeah.
0: And you write it. I bet you it's still there.
1: It probably
0: is. I mean...
1: Yeah. Unless they painted the inside of a closet.
0: Right. Yeah. You go in there with a hacksaw, and they're like, what's this guy doing? Yeah. All right, so Rick, the hard question, I'm going to ask him, and I promise in this last segment, I want Rick to answer, and he said he's going to answer honestly, and I don't know what he's going to say. James was worried. Berlander's like, I don't think you should ask him on the air. But, I'm going to ask you, Rick, a really hard question. Okay. You've told us a little bit about your reverse mortgage experience. I think it was probably pretty positive, but I want to know, would you recommend a reverse mortgage to your friends and family? And if so, why?
1: Well, here's my answer to that, Frank. If your situation was like the one I was in, it's a perfect solution. You know, you are at an age where, you know, you're not
0: like what you said, the fourth quarter.
1: The fourth quarter, yeah.
0: Right.
1: You really, really want to stay there.
0: Yeah.
1: And you've looked around at alternatives to find someone someplace else to go, and they just aren't available to your, you don't want to, you know, you
0: see, more expensive now.
1: Well, you say downgrade, but you know, I don't want to say places I don't want to live.
0: Right.
1: Yeah.
0: You're not trying to go into a drug neighborhood.
1: Right.
0: You
1: exactly.
0: Know?
1: And so if your situation was like mine and you still owed money on the house.
0: Yeah.
1: I can't think of anything else to recommend to you.
0: Right.
1: Unless you have some relative that you know is sick and they're going to leave you a lot of money. But
0: right. But even then, you got to wait.
1: You got to wait.
0: Then you might find yourself praying the wrong way.
1: Yeah, really. So in my situation, it worked out perfectly.
0: Thank you, Ray. Yeah. Mm-hmm. Thank you. Now, you know, there's some people that a lady that I spoke to this morning, I met her through the Northdale Owls, by the way. You ever been to the Northdale Owls thing?
1: Yeah, that lives right up the street from me.
0: Yeah. So it's a great organization. If you guys ever wanted something to do in the month, it's a lot of fun. Yeah. They do all kinds of events. But I met this wonderful lady there, talked to her this morning. So she does not have a mortgage on her house.
1: Uh-huh.
0: And a lot of people think, and I would agree with Rick, and those are the perfect scenarios. You've got a mortgage. Even though you're at the tail end of a 30-year mortgage, you're still paying a couple $1,000s a month to live in your house. Mm-hmm. Why? And you made a great point. Why do I care about paying off a house? I just did a mortgage for somebody who was 79 the other day, mm-hmm. and they took out a 30-year loan. And they put down a bunch of money. I'm like, why would you do that? Just put the money in your bank account, have no payment, live your life. And that's what don't we all work to live mm-hmm. eventually?
1: Yeah. I mean, when you die and go to heaven, God's not going to say to you, did you work enough overtime? You
0: know? Right. No. he's going to say, well, you got a long retirement here. You should have enjoyed some down there on that rock. I mean, I think that's what I'm trying to do. But anyway, I'm losing my train of thought is this wonderful lady, we talked to her this morning, she has no mortgage. And she's like, well, can I do a reverse mortgage? She's like, I thought I had to have a mortgage. I said, no, ma'am, you don't need a mortgage. The difference is we're not paying anything off. So all that money goes in your pocket. And I told her, I said, I can get you 200 grand. She's like, well, I don't need that much. I said, okay, let's give you 100. Okay, that's great. So she's getting her 100 and then she's going to get an equity line for the difference.
1: Mm-hmm.
0: So she can borrow it whenever she wants.
1: Right.
0: And the difference is that, and probably what you're going to use for the car is you only borrow what you need.
1: Mm-hmm.
0: And that way your balance doesn't go through the roof right away and you're not deferring as much interest. Right. But the bottom line, it sounds like you're pretty happy with your reverse mortgage experience.
1: It has been good, yes.
0: It's been good. And what would you tell the listeners, you know, where should they start? Should they go to the website? Should they just call? What do you think?
1: Well, I mean, you have to know yourself better than that, you know, who you are. But I think it's always, this is me speaking.
0: Yeah.
1: But it's always best, I'm more comfortable approaching something when I have some sort of knowledge of the topic that I'm heading into. Because at least you can ask meaningful questions, you know,
0: yeah,
1: and understand the answers and so forth.
0: Right. And did you feel that we explained it well?
1: Yeah. I mean, obviously the evidence is here. I'm in your radio station telling you all that, right?
0: Exactly. Well, hey, listen, do you want to give any shout outs to any family or the kids or grandkids or anything? You want to?
1: No, that's it.
0: No, that's it?
1: Yeah.
0: All right. Well, Rick, thank you so much for coming on the show.
1: Well, thanks for inviting me.
0: Yeah. I think we'll just keep doing this. I mean, this is a lot of fun having you on. I wish Senia could have met you.
1: Will I need an agent?
0: Well, you know, James is always available. You know, he does well with sound effects, water, yeah, keeping us on time, you know.
1: Okay.
0: No, it is a pleasure to have you on the show, Rick. I really do appreciate it. And no, we didn't pay Rick or anything to come on the show today. you know, we'll keep up with you for sure. Okay. And I love the insight that you gave the listeners on the escrows. That was some really good information to help people out there that you can do that, guys. So again, go to reverseguru.com, go to lincolnlendinggroup.com. We do all kinds of mortgages, not just reverse. Remember what Rick said. If you are doing a reverse mortgage, I'm going to talk to you personally. Yes, we'll have Diane and Beverly assist with things, but these mortgages, it may be the last mortgage you ever take out in your entire life, and I want you to have the information, and I want you to be very comfortable with it. So thank you again, Rick, and thanks for everything you've helped us with.
1: Oh, my pleasure. Thanks, Frank.
0: All right. So, guys, it's been a great show. That's Rick McGuire, my good buddy. Don't forget that I am selling my house in Odessa. You guys, corner lot, fenced in, beautiful home. It's going to be right about $1 million. So if you've got that money burning your pocket or you want a chance to get in there before anybody else, hit me a text directly, 813-765-1239. 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Again, reverse mortgages, Rick McGuire endorses, so do I. We'll see you guys next week on the Business Happy.
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18: Following testimony by former Attorney General Pam Bondi, Florida Democratic Representative Maxwell Frost is accusing her of stonewalling and refusing to answer questions and deferring to Acting Attorney General Todd Blanche.
19: Okay, we're going to want to talk with Todd Blanche. And we're hoping that not just Chairman Comer, but every single Republican on this committee join us in issuing a subpoena to him.
18: Congressman Frost speaking before the press, he says Democrats intend to continue pursuing accountability related to the failure of the administration to fully release the Epstein files as required by law. Florida will host 7 FIFA World Cup matches at Hard Rock Stadium in Miami Gardens in June. Law enforcement agencies are prepared for any threat that may arise. Jim Forbes has the latest.
20: At a news conference at the Miami FBI headquarters, FBI Deputy Director Andrew Bailey said all hands are on deck for the largest sporting event the country has ever seen.
21: They will be on the ground in the command posts ahead of any threat. The eyes of the world will be on South Florida.
20: Drones are a main focus of security efforts. Operators face up to a year in jail, a $100,000 fine, and the seizure of any drone that flies anywhere near the matches or fan events. I'm Jim Forbes.
18: A city of St. Petersburg garbage truck has reportedly run over a 49-year-old woman who then died from her injuries. According to St. Pete police, the incident happened yesterday near 17 3rd Street North at around 6:30 in the morning. Police say the driver of the garbage truck, 51-year-old Nathan Brown, did not stop following the collision. He's been charged with leaving the scene of a crash. Tragedy strikes an elderly couple in Jacksonville as a wife accidentally backs over her husband in the driveway, killing him. The incident happened around 12:46 p.m. in the 13,000 block of Tiffany Pines Circle. Investigators say the woman was backing a pickup truck out of the driveway when she struck her husband. First responders pronounced the man dead at the scene. With Florida's News, I'm Tim Adkins.
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3: Going through St. Pete, you're going to see on 275 southbound at 54th Avenue North, the off-ramp and on-ramp both closed with construction. Plan to use Gandy or 38th Avenue North as your alternate exits. Further down southbound, 275 at mile marker 12 by the hump of the Skyway Bridge. Left lane blocked with construction there for the night as well. And if you're in Hillsboro, you're going to see roadwork blocking lanes of Broadway Avenue near 301. Steve Foster, News Radio WFLA.
5: Happy Sunday, Tampa Bay. Off to a partly cloudy, if not mostly cloudy, start to the day, but I do think we'll see more sunshine throughout your Sunday compared to especially yesterday. Not quite as dreary. Highs are in the upper 80s this afternoon with a limited 30% chance of some isolated showers popping up, mainly inland and tracking eastward as the day goes on. It does look like we stay mainly dry, maybe a few spot showers Monday morning with that west wind continuing. Also, though, staying a little bit on the drier side, looking at a 30% chance of rain Monday as well. I'm XFN Rate Meteorologist Juliana Mejia.
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26: No agreement yet. I'm Deborah Valentine, Fox News. No decision yet from President Trump on the latest peace proposal from Iran following top-level meetings at the White House. More from Fox's Alex Hogan.
27: The White House says that he met with top aides for about 2 hours in the Situation Room discussing the latest of this potential deal. The president underscoring his demand that Iran can never possess a nuclear weapon. Iran laying out its demands, with the Parliament National Security Leader saying this week. Iran wants, quote, the right to enriched uranium, possession of enriched uranium, authority over the Strait of Hormuz, and the removal of sanctions. Democrats are criticizing the administration, and they argue that this conflict is only strengthening the regime.
26: There's been no comment from the White House as to a report from Reuters that Iran state media is reporting. The Iranian Revolutionary Guard Navy says 28 vessels traveled through the Strait of Hormuz in the past 24 hours, despite the U.S. blockade. The Department of Homeland Security says the Newark ICE facility has been secured following another night of unrest. More from Fox's Jack.
28: Video from earlier shows police deploying tear gas and flashbangs to disperse the large crowds. Several protesters were also seen being taken into custody. The scene has since calmed and the crowds have largely dispersed. A mandatory curfew is now in effect until it's for about a half mile of Delaney Hall. It runs from 9 p.m. until 6 in the morning. Demonstrations have been growing for about a week or so amid allegations of unsafe and inhumane conditions inside the facility. The state's governor and other Democratic officials also claim they have been denied access while attempting to visit detainees.
26: Newark's Mayor Ross Brock announced that a mandatory curfew would be imposed within a half-mile radius of the Delaney Hall ICE detention facility. Following days of violent protests, violators face arrest after receiving a warning. 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
1: You created a $1.8 billion slush fund to dole out taxpayer dollars to the president's supporters.
4: We have three confirmed adults that are deceased at the Islamic Center.
6: Welcome into the Weekend Dive. I'm Rory O'Neill. This week's election results show that President Trump is still the endorser in chief. Let's bring in the host of the White House Briefing Room podcast, our White House correspondent, John Decker. John, let's start off with President Trump's political influence. Thomas Massey, the incumbent Republican from Kentucky, lost after President Trump endorsed his opponent. Same for Louisiana to Senator Cassidy and members of the Indiana State Legislature. And that endorsement in the Texas Senate race could make the upcoming primary there pretty interesting. So, John, President Trump still very influential, at least in Republican primaries.
7: In Republican Party politics, there's no doubt Donald Trump is the leader of the Republican Party, and he flexes his political muscles whenever he gets an opportunity. And he has had that opportunity in the instances that you just mentioned, Rory. And it's pretty clear Donald Trump wants a certain type of Republican serving in the House, a certain type of Republican serving in the Senate. And that type of Republican is of the mold of a Ken Paxton. It is not of the mold of people like John Cornyn.
6: Right. Or going back to Mitt Romney or a Bush or even a Reagan. It's a different kind of Republican these days. And that may be great in these primaries. But the question is, you know, where will the country be come November?
7: Well, that's exactly right. We've seen this play it out before. We've seen Republicans choose nominees that win primaries, but they can't win general elections. And we could go through a list of people who fit into that category. But we'll have to wait and see. It's a little over 5 months away, the midterm elections, and those midterms will determine whether or not the president's pull within the Republican Party outweighs the low approval ratings that he has, not only with Democrats, but more importantly, with independent voters.
6: But even some of those incumbent Republicans, it sounds like they're saying, Mr. President, you're causing us political problems when you go after issues like this ballroom project, like this, well, we'll talk about it more later, but like this fund to help people who they say have been weaponized by government, that even some Republicans are saying, boy, I can see Democrats writing ads against us.
7: Well, the interesting thing here is that Democrats, based upon everything that I've seen, Rory, don't have this stellar winning message that's winning over voters all across the country. It essentially is the president who is driving voters potentially to vote for Democrats in the upcoming midterms. Obviously, the votes need to be cast. We've seen polling, however, that is not favorable to President Trump. The New York Times released a poll this past week that was done with Siena College, in which the president's approval rating was at 37%. And if you look at how he's performing with independent voters, that's where the real problem is. The president has a disapproval rating of 69% with independent voters. And Rory, those are the types of voters that typically decide elections, whether you're talking about for Congress, for the Senate, or for the White House.
6: You know, and another poll, not to go get all into numbers, but a Quinnipiac poll this week, I thought one number struck me. 68% say the president is not focusing enough on issues that affect them. I think that might be telling come November.
7: Well, that's exactly right. You know, I've covered the White House for a very long time, as you know, Rory. And one of the phrases that Bill Clinton, a successful two-term president, often used was that he is focused on the economy like a laser beam. I have not heard a similar type of phrase coming from President Trump. And that's the problem, because that is the top issue for voters in poll after poll. When you poll voters, what are your top issues? It's jobs and the economy and inflation. And that is where the focus needs to be for any member of Congress in the House or the Senate who's running for re-election.
6: Instead, a lot of the talk this past week was about this new fund, $1.776 billion. Explain how this came about and how the president
8: and a small group could have control over this money that will be distributed to who knows?
7: Well, there are settlements that are given by the federal government all the time, and they've always been available as a way to make cases go away at the Department of Justice, regardless of who is in the White House. So, for instance, former retired General Michael Flynn received a seven-figure settlement earlier in the president's term concerning the investigation into him and conversations that he had with the Russian ambassador leading up to the president taking office in the first term. But this is different. This is an enormous pot of money, as you point out, close to $1.8 billion. It's not clear how individuals would receive compensation if they believe they've been wronged by the Department of Justice. It's not clear what the criteria would be as it relates to determining compensation for an individual who may have been wronged in terms of targeting by the Department of Justice. And it's also not clear, Rory, whether the president or his family would be eligible for filing a claim and receiving compensation from this fund. And so for all of those reasons, there are a lot of Republicans that are well known, that are also loyal Republicans to the president, who have said publicly, we have a big problem with this fund.
8: And no transparency in terms of, even if people do qualify and they get some sort of a payout, the public would never know.
7: Well, that's exactly right. And, you know, that's another problem. So John Thune is one of those individuals, the Senate Majority Leader, who has said he has problems with this particular fund. Now, I don't know what the recourse is in the sense that Congress generally does not have oversight over a settlement paid by the Department of Justice. But this is an enormous amount of money. So I certainly would expect there to be an ongoing suit filed in the federal courts challenging the legality of this fund that the DOJ is setting up.
8: And it also had that additional provision that came out, I think, the day later, saying that the Trump family, the Trump businesses, and even the president himself wouldn't face any investigation by the IRS.
7: That's right. No audits by the IRS. That is unusual. I've never seen that ever for any individual. I'm a lawyer. I've never seen that kind of an agreement being put forward by the Internal Revenue Service. So that is an interesting element. And that's the kind of thing, getting back to our question about focus, that's the kind of thing that I think is problematic for many voters out there who really don't pay a lot of attention to politics. They just potentially live paycheck to paycheck. They don't like it when our leaders are not paying attention to the problems that they're confronting. And this is a perfect example of that.
8: He's the host of the White House Briefing Room podcast, which comes out daily. He's our correspondent, John Decker. John, thanks so much for your time.
7: Thanks a lot, Rory. Talk to you real soon.
8: We'll talk summer blockbusters later, but next on this Memorial Day weekend, the author who recorded oral histories from some of the last surviving World War II Marines. As the weekend dive continues, I'm Rory O'Neill.
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19: My opponent is the most extreme radical the Democrats have ever nominated. He's even running a vegan campaign, whatever that is.
20: We can make a good deal right now, but maybe not a great deal. And if it's not a great deal, when I'm making it.
21: We cannot and will not allow any cases of Ebola to enter the United States.
6: Welcome back to the Weekend Dive. This week, NASA showed off its plans to build a new base on the moon. 7 years, $20 billion. It will take well over 100 rocket launches and span hundreds of square miles of the lunar surface.
29: For all we hope to accomplish in this endeavor, what we are embarking upon is extremely challenging. And we know so little from what is a combined 80 hours of lunar astronaut EVA time across the Apollo missions. And that was more than a half century ago. So we are not jumping right into the glass dome moon base as a service. As we announced during the ignition event, we intend to take an iterative approach, sending a demand signal to industry for a lot of landers and rovers and tech demonstrations and all the scientific payloads these missions can accommodate. We are leveraging the NASA playbook from the 1960s, figuring out what works and what doesn't in this epic science of survival, because the moon base is as beautiful as it is hostile.
6: NASA Administrator Jared Isaacman says that establishing a permanent base on the moon will be difficult and a real challenge for humanity.
29: I'm often asked why we send our astronauts into such harsh and dangerous and unforgiving environment of space or the lunar surface and at such great cost. And we go for the technology we will pioneer to get there, the science and all that we will learn that will make life better here on Earth, to advance humankind on this great adventure, to inspire the next generation to do it better than we can, and to be very clear, to master the skills for where we will inevitably go next.
6: Also noting China's ambitions to establish a base on the moon, Isaacman says this will be a worthwhile endeavor.
29: So for those waiting patiently, the grand return is close at hand, and we will not slow down. We are moving with the confidence and the purpose to accomplish the missions that only NASA is capable of achieving, and we are really just getting started.
8: Search and recovery operations continued into the weekend after a chemical tank at a paper mill in Longview, Washington, imploded this week. NBC's Morgan Chesky.
1: Footage from inside the plant shows that in some cases it crushed vehicles, flipped over trucks. And that is what's making it difficult for crews to kind of get back into that area.
8: Chesky reports federal investigators are on scene looking for answers as to why this happened.
1: In the meantime, local officials are telling the public around this area to stay away from any water drainage areas, stressing that further testing needs to be done to ensure that there was not any significant contamination.
8: And Chesky describes this as a pretty tight-knit community.
1: This loss is hitting especially hard. Washington Governor Bob Ferguson saying that this very well could be the most tragic loss of life from a workplace-related incident in Washington's history.
8: That tank contained about 900,000 gallons of a noxious chemical when it imploded. The six-month Atlantic hurricane season begins on Monday, June 1st. Ken Graham is the head of NOAA and says that there are new maps that will be rolling out this year, changing that familiar cone that we've seen, reminding people that there are impacts from hurricanes and tropical storms well inland from the coast.
3: You know, the impacts don't stop at the coast. The impacts go way inland, and we've seen that over and over and over again, including most of the fatalities end up being inland as well. So as a result, you know, looking at a cone that highlights all those inland threats is a big step forward for the public to understand what these threats are.
8: And while urging Americans to be prepared, Dr. Graham says he's going to add something else to his message, something he's going to repeat a lot.
3: You know, I think not just officials, but the public thinks the big storms are going to come across the Atlantic. You're going to see them. You're going to have weeks' notice, plenty of time. That is not the case. And this stat hit me when I was at NAC. It hit me. I never forgot it, and it still hits me today. Looking back in time at our records, every Category 5 that's made landfall in this country was a tropical storm or less 3 days out. So they rapidly intensify. They get here quick. So everybody, you know, you think you might have a week on your timeline. The reality is you may only have days. That's why that preparedness early is absolutely everything, and I will repeat that. In this position, next position, retirement, I don't care what it is over the next 20 years, I'm going to keep repeating that stat constantly.
8: And Graham warns, don't let down your guard just because they predict fewer storms this year.
3: There'll never be a Hurricane Justa. We'll never make that a name. There's no such thing as just a Cat 1, just a tropical storm, just a Cat 2. That is absolutely not the case. It doesn't matter what it is. You got to look at the size, the forward motion. Little wiggles matter on the impacts. Even the smallest storm, if it's slow enough and big enough, is going to create catastrophic flooding and storm surge. All right? There's no such thing as Hurricane Justa. We've got to make sure the public pays attention to every single one of these systems and the actual impacts, not the category, not the name, but the actual impacts associated with that storm. And that includes the tornadoes, heavy rain, damaging winds, even the high surf and rip currents as well, including the storm surge.
8: With Graham reminding people the biggest threat from a hurricane isn't the wind, it's the water.
3: I mean, we just got to keep repeating over and over the dangers of flooding. So you look at the last 10 years, over half of the deaths are flooding, and a lot of those are inland, and most of those are in vehicles. So we know what's causing the fatalities, so we've got to get the word out. We've got to get the preparedness out. We need everybody's help to be able to do that. So being able to look at where you live in a flood zone and be prepared for that and where you got to go in the evacuations, getting ready, getting your home ready, looking at that evacuation plan. And I don't think the public totally realizes 6 inches of fast-moving water will knock you off your feet. You know, 12 inches will carry most cars away. And even people that think, I got some big, giant SUV, well, guess what? About a couple feet of water will wash that one away, too. It doesn't matter. So we've got to keep reminding people of these things. Turn around. Don't drown. We've got to keep reminding everybody of that. Develop that evacuation plan now.
8: And remember, local government knows best, especially when it comes to those evacuation orders that often cover low-lying areas.
3: Please listen to those local officials. A lot of people say they don't evacuate because they don't want to sit in the traffic or travel 200-300 miles, when the reality is they may only have to go 10 or 20, 30 miles inland. Please listen to the local officials. You have to understand what you have to do ahead of time and have that plan. Begin planning early and being able to do that. Check on your neighbors, check on your family. Make sure to have that preparedness kit for weeks ahead of time.
8: And if money's tight these days and you think maybe batteries or extra food are just not in the budget, Chip away at it slowly. Build that inventory to protect you and your family.
3: Make sure you got days, if not a week, of supplies ahead of time. Right now, there's no lines. Stock up. Stock up now. That's what I would do. It's a perfect time to go get that information. The non-perishable food, medicine. The last winter storm event really opened my eyes on something. There were a lot of fatalities for people that didn't account for medicine and dialysis. We have to remind people over and over, you're not going to have access to those things for a week or more after a storm. They have to be prepared for these things. So especially any special needs like that, we got to remind them, be ready, because those are preventable if we can get them ahead of time.
8: And don't forget about that other special member of the family.
3: And also make sure we account for the pets. Too many heartbreaking stories after these events, seeing the pets wandering around. Got to account for the pets going forward.
8: If you choose to evacuate to a shelter, make sure you have a pet carrier for your animal and make sure that shelter accepts pets. Better yet, ride out the storm with a friend or family member who will welcome the pet into their home.
3: So planning on no electricity for weeks, make sure to have that, the radio, the flashlight, the NOAA weather radio, still the greatest tool. Have it. We got it. It'll alert you. It'll get the information when you need it. A couple of places to get information. The National Hurricane Center. Go to hurricanes.gov. Get the latest. That's part of the story. Maybe the biggest. Have the latest information. That forecast changes. There's something called, there's an old term. When you look at the first forecast, you lock onto that. 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You can't lock onto that first forecast. You got to pay attention to it. It can change with time. So got to go to hurricanes.gov, get the latest. Go to weather.gov, the forecast offices across the country, getting the information out.
8: 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And a reminder, NOAA is predicting a below-average season this year with 8 to 14 storms powerful enough to get a name. 3 to 6 of those storms will be classified as hurricanes, and 1 to 3 of those will become major hurricanes of Category 3 or stronger. The hurricane season runs through November 30th. Texas politics and the Trump effect next. As the Weekend Dive continues, I'm Rory O'Neill.
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5: During an hours-long standoff, a Broward County Sheriff's SWAT team shoots a man armed with a knife who was barricaded inside his Oakland Park apartment. He was hospitalized in unknown condition Friday night. A suspect is jailed without bond following a deadly triple stabbing in Jacksonville. The sheriff's office says 30-year-old Austin Fisher is charged with murder and robbery. Fisher was taken into custody after a standoff at a motel Friday morning. A Palm Beach County Sheriff's deputy pulls over Kathleen Thomas in Lake Worth Beach, saying he saw her using a cell phone in her right hand. But his body camera video shows Thomas lifting her right arm to reveal she has no right hand. The video went viral and her $116 citation for distracted driving was dismissed. With Florida's News, I'm Wayne Rustin.
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25: Things are looking pretty good on the major highways and roads of the Bay, including north and south of I-75, also east and west of I-4. Right now, no major incident or delay reported I-275. This includes the Skyway and Howard Franklin Bridge. Actually, if you're in between the Bay right now, we are also clear on the Gandy and Courtney Campbell Causeway. No issues reported either on the Selman, and taking a look in Pinellas, US 19 is incident-free. I'm Brian Black, News Radio WFLA.
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0: Happy Sunday, Tampa Bay. Off to a partly cloudy, if not mostly cloudy, start to the day, but I do think we'll see more sunshine throughout your Sunday compared to especially yesterday. Not quite as dreary. Highs are in the upper 80s this afternoon with a limited 30% chance of some isolated showers popping up, mainly inland and tracking eastward as the day goes on. It does look like we stay mainly dry, maybe a few spot showers Monday morning with that west wind continuing. Also, though, staying a little bit on the drier side, looking at a 30% chance of rain Monday as well. I'm XFN Rate Meteorologist Juliana Mejia.
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28: No agreement yet. I'm Deborah Valentine, Fox News. No decision yet from President Trump on the latest peace proposal from Iran following top-level meetings at the White House. More from Fox's Alex Hogan.
30: The White House says that he met with top aides for about 2 hours in the Situation Room discussing the latest of this potential deal. The president underscoring his demand that Iran can never possess a nuclear weapon. Iran laying out its demands, with the Parliament National Security Leader saying this week. Iran wants, quote, the right to enriched uranium, possession of enriched uranium, authority over the Strait of Hormuz, and the removal of sanctions. Democrats are criticizing the administration, and they argue that this conflict is only strengthening the regime.
28: There's been no comment from the White House as to a report from Reuters that Iran state media is reporting. The Iranian Revolutionary Guard Navy says 28 vessels traveled through the Strait of Hormuz in the past 24 hours, despite the U.S. blockade. The Department of Homeland Security says the Newark ICE facility has been secured following another night of unrest. More from Fox's Jackie Ibanez.
31: Video from earlier shows police deploying tear gas and flashbangs to disperse the large crowds. Several protesters were also seen being taken into custody. The scene has since calmed and the crowds have largely dispersed. A mandatory curfew is now in effect until it's for about a half mile of Delaney Hall. It runs from 9 p.m. until 6 in the morning. Demonstrations have been growing for about a week or so amid allegations of unsafe and inhumane conditions inside the facility. The state's governor and other Democratic officials also claim they have been denied access while attempting to visit detainees.
28: Newark's Mayor Ross Brock announced that a mandatory curfew would be imposed within a half-mile radius of the Delaney Hall ICE detention facility. Following days of violent protests, violators face arrest after receiving a warning. 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

0: That is true. We are seeing signs of stress for lower income Americans right now, who, you know, need to pay for gas. Prices have gone up, and that means we're starting to see signs that they're cutting spending in other areas. And that's typically the kind of thing that would drive more people to some of these nonprofits for help.
1: Yeah. And then just the cost of operating a food bank these days must be astronomical.
0: Yeah, that's a really, really good point. Food prices are going up with increased inflation right now. So that's adding like another source of stress on the system. And we didn't even mention the cuts to SNAP, to food stamps, which is also putting more stress on the system.
1: And changes to the program overall, with states limiting some of the foods that are available to try to save money.
0: Yes, exactly. And the White House has talked about, I think it's more than a million people who have gotten off of SNAP or food stamps over the past year. But it's not clear, you know, why. The White House frames it as people are doing better and don't need them. But other groups say it's a bit more complicated. Some of those rule changes just mean that fewer people get benefits.
1: Emily Peck is a national correspondent for Axios with a report this week that shows how nonprofits across the country are feeling the squeeze as federal support dollars are drying up. Emily, thanks so much for the story.
0: Thanks, Rory.
1: We're just weeks away from the U.S. men's soccer team taking to the field in Los Angeles in their first match of the World Cup. As the team prepares for their first game, the Department of Homeland Security is playing catch-up. After the longest shutdown of a federal agency in government history, former Secret Service agent Charles Morano says the shutdown led to severe consequences.
2: Not only employees, morale going down and working without pay, but also they've seen a large amount of turnover, especially in agencies like TSA and CISA, the Cyber and Infrastructure Security Agency.
1: The U.S. will host 78 World Cup matches in 11 cities starting June 12th. The legal fight over the reflecting pool and one of the brothers behind Dumb and Dumber on his new movie. As the weekend dive rolls on, I'm Rory O'Neill.
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5: Blue Origin CEO Dave Limp said Saturday that the company has regained some access to Launch Complex 36 at Cape Canaveral Space Force Station, where a New Glenn rocket exploded. Fox 35 spoke to Zach Albert, founder of the Launch Pad Network, about the damage that can be seen from footage.
6: We know one of the lightning towers is completely gone. It's on the ground. The erector that held the rocket vertical, it rolls it out and then puts it vertical. It's completely disintegrated on the ground. The structure of the concrete pad for the flame diverter, the roof of that looks like it's collapsed.
5: Blue Origin CEO Dave Limp said on social media, "We will start clearing the pad soon and have a good rebuild plan in place," while NASA Administrator Jared Isaacman said the space agency is still analyzing what the explosion could mean for the Artemis moon mission. Florida's super speeder law has nabbed another careless driver in a rush. This time it was a father in Deltona who had his five-year-old son in the back seat unrestrained. Volusia County released body cam video of a startled Daniel Alphonse.
7: He was going 105 miles an hour and a 45-mile-an-hour speed limit zone through heavy traffic with your son in the backseat of the car.
8: What?
5: Under Florida's super speeder law, drivers accused of traveling 50 miles per hour or more above the posted speed limit can face arrest and criminal penalties. In addition to speeding, Alphonse was arrested and charged with child neglect and reckless driving. Brianna Andrews, the mother of three from Ohio who went missing in Jacksonville nearly 2 weeks ago, has been found safe. Specific details regarding the exact location where she was found have not been officially disclosed, but family members confirmed her safe recovery. Florida lawmakers have approved a $114.5 billion budget on Friday, closing out a special session more than 2 months after failing to pass a budget during the regular session. The budget includes $30 billion for Florida schools, with $201 million for pay increases for teachers with 10 years of experience or more, with the increase capped at $3,000 per year. With Florida's News, I'm Tim Adkins.
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9: All clear in the Tampa Bay area, including north and south of I-275 and I-75, and also east and west of I-4, as well as the Gandy and Courtney Campbell. No issues on the Howard Franklin right now either. 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
10: Happy Sunday, Tampa Bay. Off to a partly cloudy, if not mostly cloudy, start to the day, but I do think we'll see more sunshine throughout your Sunday compared to especially yesterday. Not quite as dreary. Highs are in the upper 80s this afternoon with a limited 30% chance of some isolated showers popping up, mainly inland and tracking eastward as the day goes on. It does look like we stay mainly dry, maybe a few spot showers Monday morning with that west wind continuing. Also, though, staying a little bit on the drier side, looking at a 30% chance of rain Monday as well. I'm XFN Rate meteorologist Juliana Mejia.
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12: ICE engagement creates an incredibly dangerous situation.
11: New Jersey's Democratic Governor Mikey Sherrill following more violent clashes between ICE agents and protesters at an immigrant detention facility in Newark.
13: Police deploying tear gas and flashbangs to disperse the large crowds. Several protesters were also seen being taken into custody.
11: That's Fox's Jackie Ibanez. A curfew is now in place around the facility between 9 p.m. and 6 a.m. With a potential Iran deal on the table.
14: Slowly but surely, we're getting, I think, what we want. And if we don't get what we want, we're going to end it a different way.
11: That was President Trump speaking to Fox News. Iranian officials have also said that a deal to extend the ceasefire is not finalized yet. 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
15: 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So I cannot stress that enough, folks. I cannot stress that enough. Again, I want to remind our listeners, you can reach us at 1-800-297-5755. 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We have our Sarasota office. By the way, to our listeners at iHeart on WFLA, I just want to welcome you. I thank you so much for being with us. And of course, the folks at Salem who help us produce the show, Joe Weaver, our phenomenal producer. So we've got a great team of people and great support. So if we can help you in whatever capacity to give you insights for your retirement, then certainly give us a call. Patty, how are you doing today?
16: I am doing great, Greg. It's a wonderful day to be here. I look forward to everything that you have to say about the in-service rollover.
15: I thought you were, you know what I was expecting you to say when you said that?
16: Well,
15: it's a beautiful day in the neighborhood.
16: It is, Mr. Rogers.
15: Yes, yes. Hello, I'm Mr. Rogers.
16: We finally are starting the radio show because we've been here for about 30 minutes talking trivia.
15: Talking trivia. Yeah, what was the trivia we were talking about?
16: The Beatles.
15: The Beatles. Okay, folks. I would love to get an email here. You can email us at info@mymoneyissafe.com. What was the song that the Beatles sang when they were welcomed to the United States? It was, I will give you the hint. It was 1964, and it was on the Ed Sullivan Shoe.
16: It was a really big,
15: big shoe. So, folks, let us know when you think that was. All right? We might even play that song. You know, it's it was funny. I remember that day very well. I was all of 4 years old, and the whole family gathered around the one TV room that happened to be with the one air conditioning wall unit in our home in Miami, Florida in 1964. So, what's that other song? 1964.
16: Yes, okay.
15: We'll have to figure that one, Joe. You'll have to help us out with that song. But anyway, folks, we're just having a little fun. And today we were talking about a weapon that you have in your retirement show that is really important. It's called the in-service rollover. One of the things that I've been alarmed by back, in the last 10 years, people were taking advantage of their in-service rollover very religiously at 59 and a half. They would meet with us before, sometimes very shortly thereafter. And the purpose of doing an in-service rollover, it allows you to move some or all of your 401k at 59 and a half. Now, why would somebody do that? Patty, why should somebody consider doing an in-service rollover at 59 and a half? What would be a good reason?
16: Off the top of my head, I think of two main reasons. First and foremost, you can lock in your gains. You can take and lessen your risk. Lock in your gains, lessen your risk. And start planning for your future. What do you want your retirement to look like? Because that is a great, like you said, tool/arsenal to have for building a foundation for retirement.
15: Right, right. And that's exactly right.
16: Because rolling it over does not mean you're closing your 401k by any stretch.
15: Well, so let's look at some potential losses. People in 2008 take advantage of the in-service rollover. Because if you remember, 2007 was the record year.
16: Absolutely.
15: 2026 is a record year. Mm-hmm. History repeats itself. So I always tell people, has anybody ever lost money taking profit? Right? You don't lose money taking profit.
16: Never.
15: You might miss the top of the profit line, but guess what? A bird in the hand's worth two in the bush. So why would you take an in-service rollover right now? Because you can solidify some of the gains that have happened. Now, folks, I have talked to multiple people, including myself, that thought this market was going to have issues, okay? And what I mean by issues, that there's a correction coming, correction looming. I still think there is. I think it's been propped up by all of the QE money and things of that nature. But why would you do that? Let me tell you why. I had a client that had $1 million in his 401k. This is in 2007. Actually, it was early August of 2008 when we met. And I said to him, you know what? You may want to do the in-service rollover. He said, well, Greg, my 401k is doing great. I know. But judging from the way you have your allocations, you're not a risk taker. Oh, no, I don't like to take risks. And I said, what if we could put you into an account that would add 10% to your $1 million? And so he said, well, do I want to move all of it? I said, that's up to you. Do you think the market's still going to go up? He says, I'm a little concerned. You know, we hit all these records. So he said, you know what? And I said, look, you're still contributing to your 401k. So here's what happened. He moved $1 million. We're able to add $100,000 to his 401k. 2 weeks later, the market crashed. Do you know how much he had in his 401k? $2,000. You know how much he lost, Patty? $1,000. Would you rather lose $1,000 or $500,000? Because that's what would have happened. Wow. That's the reason you do that. Now, what most people are worried about is keeping up with the Joneses. Oh, I want to keep up. I want to make sure. Here's my philosophy. If I scrape the winnings off of the table, I'm dealing with profit. So I'll give you an example. My gold, I've been up 300%. So guess what I did, Patty? I scraped the winnings off of the gold, and guess what I invested in? SpaceX pre-IPO, okay? Mm-hmm. I think Elon's out of this world. But anyway, so I was able to do that by taking some of the winnings, and that's a form of diversification. So what we're talking about is taking some of the gains that you've had out of your 401k, all or some, protect that money, put that money in play where you can have a safe money strategy, have an income strategy without risking losing gains. So it's, you're not going to miss anything by taking your winnings ahead of time. And the good news is when you do in the 401k, you don't have to pay taxes on that. So these are strategies that work. 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By the way, if you want to answer the trivia question about the Beatles, what date did they star in Ed Sullivan, and they sang a particular song, okay? And what song was it? Did we say what the song was?
16: We did not tell
15: them. We did not tell them. So let us know the name of the song and the date that they played that song. And I was alive at that point, and I remember it very vividly. Everybody was happy watching them go on there. I thought their haircuts were kind of strange.
16: I was getting ready to say not everyone was happy. My father was a barber.
15: He was a barber. He didn't like the bowl haircut.
16: Well, the haircut period. I mean, because used to gentlemen would get their haircut religiously every 2 weeks.
15: Right.
16: The Beatles came around every 2 to 3 months.
15: Everything changed.
16: Think about what that did to the income for him.
15: Ooh, yeah.
16: Yeah. Daddy had to go to, he started going to New York for hair shows, and he started doing toupees, etc.
15: I wonder, could he have gotten some investment related to the Beatles? That would have been one way to kind of repurpose his money.
16: Well, needless to say, that ship has sailed. So, but but I'm just saying, not everyone was happy about it.
15: Not everyone was happy.
16: I mean, it was, mother came into the living room and was like, girls, turn that off.
15: Who was it that criticized? It was some politician that criticized their hair. Was it Donald? No, he wasn't there. He was a kid then. Who was it?
16: I don't know. I mean, it's probably Lyndon Johnson.
15: Probably Johnson, yeah. You know what? Johnson got into it with the Smothers Brothers. You know, the Smothers Brothers, who were Canadian, had to issue an apology to LBJ.
16: I did not know that.
15: Yeah, Tommy Smothers went ballistic on LBJ. You know, you had the Vietnam War, and CBS either was going to pull them off the show if they didn't apologize.
16: Wow.
15: Why doesn't it work the same way today?
16: The good old days, Greg.
15: Jimmy Kimmel, Colbert, all of these people. And it's not one-sided, to be fair. I think some people need to stay out of the whole political quagmire, comedians and all that, because, you know, they're social commentators. I like social commentating.
16: And but it is what? Social.
15: You don't take it personally. You just move on. So, folks, we are out of time. Stay tuned. 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

0: Welcome back. This is Greg Ellie of Prosperity Group, and you heard the song When I'm 64, okay? What is it? When I'm 64, will you get lonely? Anyway, I'll put on my British accent, you know?
1: British accent?
0: Yes.
1: We should write some financial words to go with the
0: when financial I'm 64. Words, yes, when I'm 64. The problem is I've already been 64 now. It's when I'm 67, I'm 66.
1: We can make believe.
0: We can make believe. Okay, well, when I'm 39, here we go.
1: Yeah, let's really do it.
0: So let's look at something, okay? What's going on with the in-service rollover? Why is that important? We're talking about that, folks. We're having a little fun with this, but the reality is there is some ways to protect yourself, okay? So I'm going to read a little bit from Reuters. This says S&P 500 forecasts to end year slightly higher, even as war drags on. So this is the forecast, and this is by Carolyn Veletkovich. And so this is May 27th. She says the benchmark S&P index will end slightly higher in 2026 than its current record levels, according to a Reuters poll of stock market forecasters who pointed to risks from higher energy prices and inflation, even if the Middle East war drags on. The SPX index will finish at 76.20 or 1.3 above its Tuesday close of 75.19, according to the median estimate of 47 market strategists. They forecasted the benchmark index would be 8,050 by mid-2027. All right, so let's say that's true. So that means we are in May. They're expecting a 1.3% increase, which is not a lot, okay? So why not take advantage of the in-service rollover? You know, why not? Because this is the opportunity that people can do. And, you know, I'm going to look at a couple of things and just put some numbers out. Okay, now I can't find it. Why? Because my computer, go figure that the computer would just be non-cooperative. Patty, isn't that surprising? I just love computers. They're my favorite things.
1: You want me to say what upsets me?
0: What upsets you, Patty?
1: Is when people tell me it's an operator error.
0: Right. Well, I think my firewall is an operator error. So guess what I'm going to do? I'm going to go to the other one and see if I can actually look at this. So, folks, we are doing live radio. We are talking about the S&P, and I want to look at some numbers that are important for you. So right now, folks, there's an opportunity to take advantage of that in-service rollover. And I do believe it's very important right now because it is very important and you can do these things and they will help you do well. So, Patty, I'm going to ask you some questions. And folks, again, you can reach us at 1-800-297-5755. Okay, I am looking at the Dow Jones, which yesterday ended at 50. Well, actually, today it's up 330 points. So it is 50,790.50. Okay. Now, Patty, what do you think the year to date is on the Dow Jones? Market's doing terrific. And they're expecting another 1.25. So what do you think the market year to date is?
1: When you say, like, how much is it up?
0: Now. Or yes, yes.
1: How much is it up?
0: Or down.
1: Or down. I'm going to say that it is slightly, down.
0: No, it's up.
1: It is up?
0: It is up.
1: I don't think it's up much. Let's say 1%.
0: It's up 6%.
1: Wow.
0: Up 6%.
1: Because I looked at it not long ago and that was not the case.
0: Well, do you know why?
1: Why?
0: We had a dip between dip, baby dip, between March and April. And the market went down and it's climbed back up to slightly higher. Because remember, we're looking at negative returns. Now, I'm going to give you the 12-month return.
1: Okay.
0: What do you think the 12-month return is? And that, I'm going to tell you it's in double digits.
1: Wow.
0: Almost 20%. 20%. Okay?
1: Mm.
0: The 1-month return is up 3%. Now, the 5-year return, the market's average 8.2% per year. Now, this is an average.
1: Right.
0: Why am I going all over these numbers? Because here's why, Patty. What, we're not baby boomers now. What are we, the X generation? I forgot which ones we are now.
1: You and I?
0: Yeah.
1: We're baby boomers.
0: We're baby boomers. But I'm talking the next generation.
1: Yeah.
0: They're Xers, Generation X.
1: Okay.
0: Okay. They just remember the last 6 months. Actually, most Generation X remember the last 6 minutes because they've been on their cell phone. And I'm not trying to be flip. I'm serious about that. That's the mindset. People's attention span is very different. Here's the danger that I see. You've got a market that's obviously been good, but here's the potential issues that loom. Typically, when there's gridlock, the market responds positively, but it can cause volatility. If the Republicans lose the midterms, at this point, I would say it doesn't look that great that they're going to hang on to the midterms because of what's been going on in Iran. And it's going to cause problems in the economy. So right now, if the article I read is correct, the market's going to be 1% for the year. This is a perfect time to consider the in-service rollover. And let's say they use an account that adds 8 to 15% to their account. They're going to outperform what they do in the year. They're going to make their money safe. They're going to get all these guarantees. And if the prognosticators are correct and the market goes up, now their new contributions are going to gain. Okay? Now, with all that being said, Patty, is there any such thing as market cycles anymore?
1: No.
0: They don't exist, do they?
1: No. And what is fascinating, the numbers that you just gave, how they were so all over the place, explains why so many times we sit down with prospects and their account is in the market and they say, my account is up to whatever.
0: Right.
1: We call and actually their account is not up to that.
0: Right.
1: It is down. And in all fairness, sometimes they believe it's down, but then it is up.
0: Right.
1: But what that shows is just the uncertainty and the volatility that they are in.
0: Yeah. No, without a doubt. And that's the problem with all of this that we're witnessing. This is why we're saying, folks, listen, we've got accounts that can give you numbers such as 8% for income, 7% for income, 10% for income. What am I talking? I'm talking about, let's say your account average is 3 to 4%, but you have an account that credits you a certain number for income. These accounts have proven very valuable for many of our clients because they've been able to get guaranteed rates that they knew their income was going to be predictable. And it's income that's it will outlive their money if they live long enough. So these accounts are really good. We have good, safe growth accounts that we can help you with. 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Here's what concerns me, Patty. And I wasn't trying to be disrespectful to people, but have you gone to New York City or have you been in L.A.?
1: It's been a while since I've been to New York City.
0: Okay.
1: I've never been to L.A.
0: The last time I went to New York City, I marveled how people could walk without running into each other because they were buried in their cell phone. Mm. I watched this one gentleman. He was an Asian gentleman, very well-dressed. He's walking, and he literally walked in a straight line. I never saw him take his eye off the phone, and it's just a different look. Do you remember there was a movie that the wrestler Roddy Piper was in? It was called They Live. Did you ever see that movie?
1: I never saw it.
0: Okay. So this movie came out. It was kind of a cult classic. And he goes into some five and dime store and he gets these glasses. Mm-hmm. And these are sunglasses. You know, it was bright. But what happened when he put the sunglasses, he saw all the aliens in the population. And I don't mean illegal immigrants. I mean
1: right.
0: Interplanetary aliens. And so he started freaking out. So all of a sudden he's trying to warn the world about all of this.
1: Right.
0: But it was these special sunglasses. That's kind of the mentality of what's happening right now. People have these special sunglasses. They forget about it. They don't forget about it. They don't know what to believe. You have all this political discord, which I absolutely hate, and it affects the market, and it creates a lot of stress for America. I I mean, regardless of who you like or don't like, I hate political discourse that turns ugly. I mean, my God, that man, that poor man that was killed in California by his neighbor because he had Trump signed in his yard. I mean, how nuts is that?
1: That is right.
0: I don't care if you like Trump or if you don't like Trump. Everybody's got the right to believe it, right?
1: Absolutely.
0: I was not a Joe Biden fan, but I respected the fact he was president. So, folks, you know, think about what I'm saying and think about how if there's gridlock again for the next 2 years of our political, how will the market be affected? How much volatility will happen? And the problem with volatility, when you have a lot of volatility, it creates a lot of uncertainty. And the things that people need the most when they're retired is certainty. They need to know that they have money they can depend on. I mean, Patty, we've got an account right now that'll add over 50% to people's money. 50%. I don't even like saying it. People think it's a gimmick. It has a particular purpose, and there's a way to do it. Folks, stay tuned. We're out of time this segment. 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We'll be right back.
2: Will you still need me? Will you still feed me when I'm 64?
0: Ooh. 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
3: 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Guaranteed human.
4: A third juvenile is behind bars, accused of sexually assaulting a 12-year-old girl with the other two from an incident last year. The 15-year-old suspect appeared in court Friday, Miami Judge Richard Hirsch.
5: The horrific nature of this assault is not diminished by the age of these defendants.
4: Court records show a 12-year-old is still in jail, but a 13-year-old is under house arrest for acting as a lookout during the assault. A city garbage truck has reportedly run over a 49-year-old woman who died from her injuries. According to St. Pete Police, the incident happened yesterday at around 6:30 in the morning. Police say the driver, 51-year-old Nathan Brown, did not stop following the collision. He's been charged with leaving the scene of a crash. The victim has not been identified. AAA reports today's statewide average for a gallon of regular is $4.06 a gallon, and that's 4 cents cheaper than yesterday and 9 cents lower than Friday. With Florida's News, I'm Tim Adkins.
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10: All clear in the Tampa Bay area, including north and south of I-275 and I-75, and also east and west of I-4, as well as the Gandy and Courtney Campbell. 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
12: Happy Sunday, Tampa Bay. Off to a partly cloudy, if not mostly cloudy, start to the day, but I do think we'll see more sunshine throughout your Sunday compared to especially yesterday. Not quite as dreary. Highs are in the upper 80s this afternoon with a limited 30% chance of some isolated showers popping up, mainly inland and tracking eastward as the day goes on. It does look like we stay mainly dry, maybe a few spot showers Monday morning with that west wind continuing. Also, though, staying a little bit on the drier side, looking at a 30% chance of rain Monday as well. I'm XFN Rate meteorologist Juliana Mejia.
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17: Lowering the temperature. I'm Pam Huso, Fox News. State officials stepping in New Jersey following another round of violent confrontations between ICE agents and protesters at an immigration detention facility.
18: Video from earlier shows police deploying tear gas and flashbangs to disperse the large crowds. Several protesters were also seen being taken into custody. The scene has since calmed and the crowds have largely dispersed. A mandatory curfew is now in effect until it's for about a half mile of Delaney Hall, runs from 9 p.m. until 6 in the morning. Demonstrations have been growing for about a week or so amid allegations of unsafe and inhumane conditions inside the facility. The state's governor and other Democratic officials also claim they have been denied access while attempting to visit detainees.
17: That's Fox's Jackie Ibanez. Red lines have been drawn, and there's no telling if a ceasefire between the U.S. and Iran will be extended. President Trump tells Fox he's in no hurry.
19: We wipe out their military. We wipe out their Navy, their Air Force, their anti-aircraft. We wipe out everything. We wipe out their leadership, and then we wipe out their leadership a second time. And then a two and a half time, we're dealing with the other half. And by the way, they're much more reasonable, and you could say that's regime change.
17: Among the sticking points, the reopening of the Strait of Hormuz. Yesterday, the U.S. military stopped a merchant ship trying to break through its blockade. State media in Iran reporting that according to the Navy of Iran's Revolutionary Guard, 28 vessels passed through the strait in the past 24 hours. To southern Lebanon, where Israeli forces say they've captured a strategic castle on a mountaintop. This marks a major gain for Israel in its war against Hezbollah. The military says it's their deepest incursion into the country in more than 26 years. 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

0: Welcome back, folks. 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And the song that you heard is a song that my late wife Marie and I sing called Security. 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You know, the week before, we talked about long-term care, the cost of long-term care. Many of the accounts that we talk about, folks, think about this. Before you have a health issue, why not have some tools? Maybe you could get a doubler for income. Hattie, I was so shocked that one of our clients is paying upwards of $10,000 a month to be in a mediocre at best nursing facility in South Carolina.
1: It's disheartening.
0: $10,000 a month. How many clients can afford that?
1: How many? The majority of Americans cannot afford it.
0: No. And guess what? If you don't have that type of insurance, you do not have catastrophic insurance. And this is what puzzles me. Nobody goes without health insurance for the most part, right? You got seniors that don't understand that Medicare is not going to cover their needs for long-term care. What is the chance of a home burning down? Do you know what the odds of a home burning down in retirement? Well, at any age.
1: At any age, I have no idea.
0: Okay, less than 10%.
1: And how many people have that protection?
0: Everybody has fire insurance, right? What's the odds of going into a nursing home when you're 65? Do you know what the numbers are? 70%.
1: Are you at 65?
0: At 65, it's 70%.
1: Wow.
0: And the reason for this, Patty, is because of something called the DRG. DRG stands for Diagnostic Related Group, which means they put a dollar value on each illness or injury. So most people that have listened to the show, I had my hip re-replaced in May of 2023. If I had been on Medicare at that point, it was just 2 years before I went on Medicare, I would have recovered in a nursing facility, which means I would have been out of pocket because it would not have been a skilled nursing facility. Now, let's say I was in there 4 months. So if I was in there 4 months to recover at $6,000 a month, that's $25,000. What if you're in there a year? See, this is what people are not realizing. And so they're taking these chances unnecessarily. I want to remind our listeners, we have a strategy that we call our P-slip strategy. It's called properly structured life insurance plan. It can give you control of your money to help with or towards long-term care expenses, home health care expenses, and give you the ability to control your dollars where you have no gatekeeper other than if you qualify with one or two activities of daily living. That's it. That's the gatekeeper, your own health, as opposed to a company deciding whether you are deemed able to get coverage with that. Any thoughts about what I'm saying right now, Patty?
1: You were just mentioning that about healthcare at 65 and going into a skilled nursing facility. And it just hit me. A friend of mine had fell, broke her femur. She was 66.
0: Wow.
1: And that exact thing happened. She was in the hospital for 2 weeks.
0: A little bit. Mm-hmm. Yeah.
1: And she did it for recovery.
0: You know, Patty, I used to tell our clients, and I don't say this anymore, and we need to start saying it. I used to tell the clients, find a nursing home that you would be okay to go with. Not because you're going to convalesce there the rest of your life, but if you got hurt and you needed to have a place to recover, mm-hmm. find one that you do while you're able to choose as opposed to getting in with no choice.
1: Exactly.
0: And we used to have our clients do that. And I think we need to start talking about that because that will help your mental health if you kind of know what you're walking into as opposed to being stuck in a place
1: Absolutely.
0: That you don't really have a say-so.
1: Absolutely.
0: And, you know, I've been talking to a lot of veterans, and I tell our veterans that you want to use the VA right now, especially while the VA is much more friendlier now than it was, say, 4 years ago, 3 years ago, mainly because of the powers that be in control right now. Get that stuff lined up. Actually, the client, I spoke to him yesterday. Mm. His wife is continuing to decline. And he told me he's having to look.
1: And I've heard that he is not doing well either.
0: Well, because he's stressed.
1: Well, yes.
0: He's stressed. But he told me, I'm not sure what I'm going to do, but he did listen to me. And he started the process with the VA. And I think they're going to be able to help.
1: Oh, good.
0: So this way he can go to a VA facility. I mean, there's people that we've helped that thought they were going to just qualify for Medicaid. We got them to do the VA and they had great coverage. And they didn't have to reduce all their money down to nothing like they do in with Medicaid. Mm-hmm. So most Medicaid, you have less than $2,000 in assets, folks.
1: And you need to start early because they do have the look back.
0: Yeah, they do have the look back. This is what I'm saying. Folks, you should actually have that lined up. Where would you go? Let's say you have children in another state. It's going to be hard for them to come visit. Maybe you go to the other state. Maybe the other state, they have better options and cheaper prices. But this is what we're faced with right now, because if you don't have catastrophic coverage, then you've got risk. And that's the problem with that. So, folks, you know, we're talking about this, these different things. Why does it have anything to do with in-service rollover? Because the accounts that we use have doublers. So we're meeting with someone today, and they had asked us the question. They've got about $2 million. And let's say they had $1 million, just for round numbers, $1 million into an account that's going to allow them to draw $70,000 a year for the rest of their lives, and it covers both spouses. Not bad.
1: Not bad at all.
0: But if they have a doubler and they need double the income, they've got 5 years of protection for the doubler, which means they would get $140,000 a year for 5 years. After 5 years, guess what? Even if there's no money left, they go back down to $70,000 a year as long as somebody's alive. So let's look at $1 million, right? So let's say the nursing home is going to cost them $150,000 a year. In 10 years, that's $1 million. If they have a doubler, but they have the income on a guaranteed basis, they've got $150,000, which is going to cover them for 5 years, which it's unlikely anybody's going to live beyond the 5 years, and their income is still protected.
1: And not only that, how long do you think the majority of long-term care plans cover?
0: 3 to 5 years.
1: Max.
0: Max. And this is why it's important. Also, folks, it's important to make sure that you don't get rid of your long-term care plans. I ran into a situation like that with a client, and he cut himself out. He needs long-term care now. He gave up $8,000 a month of coverage because the premium went up 20%. And the agent was not there to help him.
1: Our client that moved to Florida wanted to give hers up, remember?
0: Yeah.
1: And we talked her out of it.
0: Talked her out of it.

0: 877-577-5555. 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You can email us at info@mymoneyissafe.com. info@mymoneyissafe.com. Don't want to confuse it by giving the other number, but I'm not going to take it back because it does apply if you're watching TV. You can go to our website and you can watch our current TV shows. Some of them are on Channel 8 in the Tampa, Sarasota area. And we have other things that you know, we can help you with. We have a tax calculator on our website. If you want to look at your tax options right now, look at the tax calculator. I want you to prepare. We're going to be putting in some long-term care things because we talk about that and also our PSLIP strategy. For example, is a Roth better than a PSLIP? Okay, that's a good question. Is a Roth better than a PSLIP? Well, I have an opinion, and my opinion is based on logic, that in most cases, a PSLIP is going to work better than a traditional Roth. Why? I get the benefit of leverage. What do I mean by that? If I have $100,000, I convert it to a Roth, how much is it worth typically, Patty? $100,000.
1: Mm-hmm.
0: Now, if they had to pay 20% taxes, it's 80. But the fact is, let's just say they didn't have to. But if they have a PSLIP and they put in $100,000, and let's say they could afford to do that for 5 years. How much death benefit do they have? About $1.5 million of death benefit. So that means not only do they have the $100,000, they got 10 times that. 10 times that. So folks, think about that. It's called leverage. When you do a PSLIP, you gain the leverage that a Roth doesn't provide. Now, Patty, we're running numbers. In fact, they should be coming in where we can show the PSLIP earning 5% and the Roth earning 5% and see which one's going to outperform. That's the answer. If you want to learn about that, email us at info@mymoneyissafe.com, info@mymoneyissafe.com, or go to mymoneyissafe.com. 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And we'll be right back. We are out of time.

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Welcome back, folks. This is Greg Ellie of the Prosperity Group. And we played a song by my daughter, Annie Ellie. It's called Wicked Games. She's just released her first song called Phoenix. She's got some other releases coming soon. Stay tuned. We are diligently working on putting the music of my late wife and I on a platform so that you all can get some of our music. Also, my daughters, if you go to Spotify. So if you go to Spotify, you can actually listen to her release called Phoenix and support her by, you know, downloading it or what have you. I think you'll enjoy her music. So Patty, you know, we're bringing this ship to harbor here. We've talked about the in-service rollover. I'd like you to kind of go back to your memory, and why don't we recollect and talk about our client that used our life insurance strategy for him and his kids and how we were able to protect his 401k versus had he not listened to us, what would have happened to his money at the time? Because he got everything.

0: moved around 2023, 2024.
1: Right. That's the gentleman where just on his monies alone, the 401k.
0: Right.
1: If he had left it there, he would have lost a good bit, but he only lost $400.
0: Yeah. $400.
1: $400. He moved 750, 800,000.
0: Right. Right.
1: His wife came across and he has been a very good steward of his money. His wife came into a large inheritance, and with that, he created one of my favorite strategies that we do, the P-slips for he and his wife.
0: Right.
1: And then he also did gifting and setting up legacy for his two children.
0: Well, we did a 3-to-1 mm-hmm. funding of his P-slip. So, folks, can you imagine if you had a 401k that you could have a match of 3-to-1? We have our P-slip. 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So that's $500,000. The company's going to put in $1.5 million for his behalf. Why would they do that? Because they can't lose on this. They're a first position lien holder. The company's secured. The client is secured. And guess what? At the end of the rainbow, what his income will be on that?
1: Tax-free.
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1: This client that you were talking about to begin with, he was just in here a few weeks ago, and we were going through their numbers. 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
0: a year. Of which only half of it's counting.
1: Exactly.
0: That's the beauty of this thing, folks. 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Patty, explain to our listeners how we were able to help this client whose wife is now, he's probably going to be putting her in a nursing home shortly, because he told me now she's staying up all night. She's not going to bed. He's worried about her running off. How were we able to help him in terms of the long of the program we did for him? Because you're the one that came up with the idea. You were right. Because he's the caretaker.
1: Right. Because he is the income doubler. Because one of the ones that you're talking about, that is his wife is in a care facility now, and it's
0: $12,000.
1: Because it's funny, if you think about it, the caretaker oftentimes ends up being in worse health than the person that is sick.
0: Yeah, people don't consider that.
1: No, they don't. I saw it happen with my mother. I see it happen with our clients. We have another client that she worked a garden. And her husband was always the more frail one. He had had a heart condition. And then he had a heart attack. Now the situation has reversed back to where now he's more concerned. He came in the other day worried about her without her.
0: Oh, yeah. That's right. That's right.
1: The same thing.
0: He's that worried.
1: He is that worried. You were out of town.
0: Yeah.
1: Because, I mean, and I say this at our seminars, that we think of each other as family, and we think of our clients as family, and they think of us as family. And so he lives around the corner. He came in just to talk.
0: Well, what we probably need to do is, if there's a diagnosis, we need to trigger the doubler. If they need it.
1: Exactly. So those tools are out there, and that's what we did for this other client, that his wife received a diagnosis. She did not qualify for the doubler because it was a pre-existing situation. However, since he is the caretaker and it has taken a toll on him, that he can turn it on for himself.
0: Exactly. That's huge.
1: And help with those costs.
0: Yeah, that's huge. And that's a good chunk of income.
1: It is a nice chunk of income.
0: And especially if they need the doubler, because they've got the income.
1: Exactly.
0: And he can leave his other investments intact. So these are strategies that we help you with, folks. If you want to learn about it, give us a call. And Folks, you can watch our show on mymoneyissafe.com. 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We will help you with these types of strategies and things to do. Patty, we've got about 4 minutes, 4.5 minutes left. Any closing thoughts that you have on what we're
1: Yes, talking you may today? Think, I can't roll my money over. I can't do an in-service rollover. A, I'm too young. You may, maybe you can, maybe you cannot. Is this, are all of your 401k funds, are they all from the company that you're with now?
0: Right.
1: Or did you change jobs and just roll that 401k, your previous 401k to your current 401k? If that's the case, there's an excellent chance you can roll that portion out.
0: Right. And any portion you roll out, you're rolling into safety. You're not giving up gain because you're still going to get the gains.
1: Right. And then what if you say, well, I'm too young. I don't know that I want to do that yet.
0: Right.
1: It's a great time to do a Rothing strategy.
0: Without a doubt. I mean, we're doing that for a lot of people.
1: We are doing that.
0: Get over a 5-year period that maybe they can't qualify for health.
1: And never have we had anyone do it and say they wish they hadn't. We have had clients say, I wish I'd started sooner.
0: Right. Exactly.
1: I wish I had thought about it then. I wish somebody had told me then. Why didn't anybody tell me about this? Because, and it's not a magic show, okay? It's not something you can just put the funds in and not pay taxes. You will always have to pay taxes on those monies.
0: Folks, you're talking about tax strategies, which is tax strategies, not tax evasion strategies.
1: Exactly.
0: Just to be clear. And no one's saying evade.
1: Exactly. But it's teaching you and showing you how to do it smartly.
0: Right.
1: How to do it the most efficient way. It's just like the Bible says, pay into Caesar, that's what is Caesar. Pay into the Lord, what is the Lord's. But also you take yours. You don't want to pay more to Caesar than what you have to.
0: You don't want to overgive Caesar.
1: No.
0: Because Caesar's not the best spendthrift. He's not the person that's got your best interests at heart. Usually he has his best interests.
1: Usually
0: he wants his face on the coin, not your face on the coin.
1: Right.
0: So that means whoever's face is on the coin owns the coin. So.
1: Exactly. But you still have to do it. So I just do not want it to seem like it is something that will totally get your monies to you tax-free. It's just doing it the smart way.
0: Yeah. And it can be done. See, the mistake that most people make, Patty, is they've got all of their money in qualified funds with no tax strategy.
1: That's because that's what they told us to do.
0: Yeah.
1: You know, you had a pension, but the pension was going away.
0: You said that they told you. Who told you to do what?
1: No, the government told us that the 401k was going to be the answer to our retirement.
0: Of course.
1: Yeah.
0: Should we over-contribute to a 401k?
1: Oh, absolutely not.
0: Why? Certain radio hosts tell them, put every penny you can into a 401k.
1: We advise that put in whatever the company's matching.
0: Right.
1: No one's going to give you free money. But more than that,
0: more money.
1: More than that, we have strategies for you that are better because you're just creating what you call the snowball.
0: Right.
1: The tax snowball.
0: Tax snowball.
1: Exactly.
0: Yeah. And if you ever look at a big snowball, how big it gets, that's the problem that people do is they don't have a tax strategy. Folks, go to our calculator on our website. 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We'll see you next

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5: Nearly 500 accused career and violence. Guaranteed human.
4: Governor DeSantis announced recently hundreds of illegal immigrants arrested under a series of operations.
5: Nearly 500 accused career and violent offenders in this country illegally arrested under Operation Sandhill Sentinel and criminal return through 287G agreements. More than 400 unaccompanied migrant children also identified through Operation Locate.
6: This will help us uncover trafficking networks. It'll help with missing children cases, and it helps with other high-risk situations.
5: DeSantis saying more than 20,000 have gone through Alligator Alcatraz, which will have operations adjusted as Homeland Security makes room, and reiterates this. State is starting to get reimbursed from the federal government for its operation. Eric Rodriguez, Miami.
4: Following testimony by former Attorney General Pam Bondi, Florida Democratic Representative Maxwell Frost is accusing her of stonewalling and refusing to answer questions and deferring to Acting Attorney General Todd Blanch.
7: Okay, we're going to want to talk with Todd Blanch. And we're hoping that not just Chairman Comer, but every single Republican on this committee join us in issuing a subpoena to him.
4: Congressman Frost speaking before the press, he says Democrats intend to continue pursuing accountability related to the failure of the administration to fully release the Epstein files as required by law. An elderly couple in Jacksonville experiences a tragedy as the wife accidentally backs over her husband in the driveway, killing him. The incident happened around 12:46 p.m. in the 13,000 block of Tiffany Pine Circle. Investigators say the woman was backing up a pickup truck out of the driveway when she struck her husband. First responders pronounced the man dead at the scene. The wife is cooperating with the investigation. Another teacher has been arrested for having an inappropriate relationship with a student. 48-year-old Christopher Suarez, a teacher at Ridgeview High School in Clay County, was arrested and placed on administrative leave after investigators determined that he began communicating with the student earlier this year. He's being held in the Clay County Jail on a bond of more than $500,000. With Florida's News, I'm Tim Atkins.
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10: All clear in the Tampa Bay area, including north and south of I-275 and I-75, and also east and west of I-4, as well as the Gandy and Courtney Campbell. No issues on the Howard Franklin right now either. 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
11: Happy Sunday, Tampa Bay. Off to a partly cloudy, if not mostly cloudy, start to the day, but I do think we'll see more sunshine throughout your Sunday compared to especially yesterday. Not quite as dreary. Highs are in the upper 80s this afternoon with a limited 30% chance of some isolated showers popping up, mainly inland and tracking eastward as the day goes on. It does look like we stay mainly dry, maybe a few spot showers Monday morning with that west wind continuing. Also, though, staying a little bit on the drier side, looking at a 30% chance of rain Monday as well. I'm XFN Rate meteorologist Juliana Mejia.
12: Possible progress. I'm Paul Stevens, Fox News. President Trump has reportedly responded to a peace deal that the U.S. and Iranian negotiators reached last week. Fox's Trey Yingston, Tel Aviv.
13: Reports indicate President Trump is holding the line in negotiations with Iran, demanding several amendments to the proposed agreement during a Situation Room meeting late last week. Now, the president spoke with Fox News over the weekend, indicating the United States is very close to a good deal. President Trump making clear the military option remains on the table if Iran doesn't sign his deal. Secretary of War Pete Hegseth traveled to Singapore, where he echoed President Trump's desire to reach an agreement with Iran, adding that the U.S. military capabilities are the most powerful incentive for Iran to give up its nuclear ambitions.
12: Now, the current deal would reportedly reopen the Strait of Hormuz without any tolls and extend the ceasefire for 60 days while negotiators continue to talk over the Iranian nuclear program. Protests continued outside an ICE facility in New Jersey, where protesters say detainees are holding a a hunger strike over poor living conditions.
14: State officials say protesters started breaching into the zone set up for law enforcement, pressing up against those police barricades and shields. Police had to disperse the crowd using tear gas and flashbang grenades. Authorities accused some people of starting a fire on the streets. The New Jersey Attorney General's office says some protesters Saturday evening also refused to follow orders to make way for cars driving employees out of Delaney Hall. They say most people gathered outside complied with the state police's request to clear a pathway. A limited number did not comply and took dangerous actions, including deploying fireworks and throwing gas canisters at law enforcement.
12: And that is Fox's Madeline Rivera. And Israeli troops reportedly capturing a strategic mountaintop of the Crusader-built castle in southern Lebanon. 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
14: Broad task force as states are told to do more to cooperate with the federal government in rooting out fraud.
24: What was so interesting and unique is this recognition that we must do a better job at collaborating.
25: I'm Bill Malugin. Indiana Senator Jim Banks is on a mission to rid the roads of illegal immigrant truck drivers.
26: You have drivers behind the wheel of semi-trucks who can't even speak English, let alone read traffic signs. They're not familiar with our customs on the road, and it's created a very dangerous situation.
25: This is the Fox News Rundown from Washington.
14: Massive fraud was uncovered in Minnesota in child welfare programs, food assistance, and daycares. The federal government started a fraud task force. Last week, Colin McDonald, the first assistant attorney general for the National Fraud Enforcement Division at the DOJ, announced the prosecution of 15 additional people for stealing $90 million in Minnesota.
27: Today's charges are unprecedented. They include the highest loss amount ever charged in a Medicaid case in Minnesota. and the largest autism fraud scheme ever charged by the Department of Justice.
0: He said the Housing Stabilization Fund has now been completely shut down. There's no money left in it to help the homeless find housing.
27: It was estimated in 2020 that it would cost only about $2.5 million a year to fund this program, but it ended up costing almost 50 times that much, over $104 million by 2024 due to fraud.
0: The federal government's begun freezing funds around the country in blue states, including California, New York, and Illinois, over suspicion of fraud or due to a lack of cooperation with the federal government to investigate fraud. A federal court has blocked the freezing of certain funds, but this past week, Vice President J.D. Vance, who heads the Federal Fraud Task Force, said,
1: "These are not victimless crimes. Sometimes the most vulnerable people in our community are the ones who suffer when we don't take fraud seriously."
0: Now, a new Fox News poll recently found most Americans are concerned about fraud. But when asked what is more important, ensure access to benefits or prevent fraud, 56% said access to benefits is more important. 43% said stopping fraud was. Vice President Vance says those two things are connected. He noted the case of an elderly man whose supposed caretaker was just using him to commit fraud.
1: That man died. And one day before he died, after months of being neglected by the caretaker who was getting reimbursed by the American people, one day before he died, he submitted his final reimbursement for services he never provided for a man he never cared for.
0: This week, Vance met with attorneys general from several Republican-led states at the White House.
2: So over a dozen Republican attorneys general sat with the Vice President of the United States, senior Justice Department officials, representatives of the inspectors general. Those are the internal watchdogs in many of the federal agencies.
0: Russell Coleman is the attorney general in Kentucky.
2: And it was a very unique opportunity for federal, state, local to have a very candid conversation about how we do a better job in tackling what is rampant benefits fraud across this country.
0: Did you guys talk about inspectors general? We know the administration had initially said that many IGs were not needed across several departments. Do we need them?
2: Well, these IGs were there because whether it's HUD or the Small Business Administration or the U.S. Department of Agriculture, they were present because they're very active in this conversation. They play a significant role in providing the data to us prosecutors, the evidence. They do the investigations that allow us prosecutors to move forward and provide some accountability for what we're seeing, just rampant levels, significant levels of fraud across all of these benefits programs. And what was so interesting and unique is this recognition that we must do a better job at collaborating. That means working together, being good partners, federal, state, and local, sharing information, ensuring that those that are on the ground, like state attorneys general, that know their states, are able to move forward and help prosecute much of this fraud that takes place in our states, that not all good ideas come from Washington. And so that's what the vice president was doing, was listening to a lot of ideas from attorneys general from across the United States.
0: Did any Democratic AGs attend? I think they wrote a letter saying one day of notice was insufficient and defied the spirit of collaboration that they're used to. It sounds like it was just Republicans.
2: I can't speak to the correspondence. What I can speak to is there were representatives of at least a couple of attorneys general. I believe Connecticut and Oregon were present. So there were some representatives of Democrat AGs, okay. But for whatever reason, there weren't Democrat AGs present. I do find it a bit laughable that attorneys general in Maryland and Virginia aren't able to make it to D.C. while many of us are flying from Utah, from Kentucky, from all over the country to be here. My supposition is this was an opportunity to make this political. And at the end of the day, we need partners, D's and R's, rowing together. And that's what ultimately will allow us to be more effective, to tear down these silos between organizations. Because the degree of fraud, and I'm sure Fox has this data, the amount of estimated GDP that is fraud would blow the minds of most of your listeners. What we're talking about here is taxpayer dollars that are being stolen rampantly without appropriate accountability. We got to do a better job at reining some of this in. And today was
24: a recognition that this is a problem, and B, some discussion as to regulatory changes, better partnerships, ideas and how to rebuild trust from the previous administration. This was about not only ideas to solve the problem, it was just stepping back and framing up what the problem is, the scope of the problem.
0: Now, I see here your office says you've all investigated or been presented with more than 100 fraud cases in Kentucky since just the start of the year. And I wonder how high that is compared to prior periods. Like, has the creation of a federal fraud task force and an administration so focused on it turned states into like these mini DOGE operations? Is more than 100 high for you?
24: We're still evaluating those cases. It's not necessarily the federal fraud task force is brand new. So I wouldn't draw any causal linkage between this new task force that was just stood up and those matters that we're bringing forward. The fact is, we have those cases because of great collaboration within Kentucky, within our Inspector General and the Cabinet for Health and Family Services, our prosecutors in the Kentucky Attorney General's office, two U.S. attorneys in Kentucky that have a fire in their belly and want to go after this fraud. So I can't speak to what dynamics are in other states. I can't speak to red state versus blue state. What I can speak to is within the Commonwealth of Kentucky, we are working together. We're zealously collaborating. We're tearing down silos amongst law enforcement agencies to get at what this significant bleeding out of federal resources. If you had been in the follow-up session, the media left, there was a media section, and then we had the discussion, you would have heard what I thought was very helpful, a reframing of what this fraud is. We're used to hearing massive numbers associated with federal benefits fraud, but what I heard is coming from a very senior Justice Department official, the comment that If we are violated as a victim ourselves, certainly we go to great lengths to seek compensation. What we have to do as stewards of this money is take it personal. Take this theft personal. View it as if it is our money, our family's money that is being stolen. Because at the end of the day, it is. It is our money. This fraud is stealing not only from the taxpayers, it's stealing from those legitimate recipients. Whether it's veterans or small business or to help young people go to school or to feed and clothe, there are recipients that need this assistance, that under law deserve this assistance. And these programs are being robbed of these resources. We have to take this personally as prosecutors and as law enforcement officers with a renewed sense of vigor. And that was the tenor in the room.
0: What does this mean for you in your state? What sort of changes could you foresee making? Are they regulatory? Are they hiring more investigators or more prosecutors? What could you feasibly do within a certain short period of time?
24: What I appreciate about today is that it wasn't simply the high-level discussion in the beautiful Indian Treaty Room. It was a discussion of solutions. It was a discussion of a $300 million fund that will help fund joint operations, what are known as special assistant U.S. attorneys, prosecutors, say, from the Attorney General's office that also are credentialed in the U.S. Attorney's office. We're already doing that in Kentucky, but this fund could be used to compensate more of those prosecutors. You added, Jessica, an additional prosecutor, an aggressive prosecutor, to one of our offices, one of our Medicaid fraud units like mine, and that potentially is 50 cases for one prosecutor, 40, 50 cases. Mm. So you add two, three more prosecutors, you think of the force multiplier that is. A hard-charging prosecutor really is the coin of the realm. And so, yes, additional resources, but also working with the military, working with the Judge Advocate General Corps to look at, are there ways that our military JAG lawyers can augment the effort? Our federal prosecutors can augment the effort. So it was a very substantive conversation today.
0: Tell me, a lot of the programs we understand in which fraud occurs, like Medicaid, SNAP, housing, autism, child services, these are types of programs that get federal dollars, but we know they're administered, they're run, partially funded, managed, all of it at the state level. How much work can a federal government do without state help to find fraud? Like, how much is the federal government sort of looking at you guys and saying, we need you?
2: I would say it goes back to the very connective tissue that is this country. We are a federal republic. We are a set of 50 sovereign entities that work with our collective federal government. There are powers that are restricted from the United States that are given only to states like mine. The core police power, the law enforcement function, is reserved for states. There are many examples of this need for collaboration, for efficacy in government. And I'll tell you, I'm sitting in D.C. now. The city is decked out with flags even more than usual, celebrating America 250. This is a reminder of the founders' brilliance. When you have states who want to collaborate with our United States government, that's how we're most effective at solving public policy challenges, particularly in the law enforcement space. It's when the feds and state entities are tearing down silos and working together. From my perspective, what better year to recommit to better collaboration than the year that we're celebrating the 250th anniversary of when the notion of this country was where pen was placed to paper. So not to wax on history too much, but it is a great example of how the brilliant founders designed a system that, again, only works when you have states that want to collaborate and work with the United States government, or the converse. What we saw during the Biden administration is a dynamic where law enforcement was demonized, where there was a reticence to work with state and local law enforcement. And so this administration needs to, and is doing this very work of building back from a real deficit from the previous administration, you particularly with the FBI, which is a critical institution in terms of federal law enforcement, in terms of investigating fraud. And you have many state and local agencies that are reticent to work with the FBI. And I say this as a former FBI agent and United States attorney, you have great cops who are reticent, who don't want to work with the FBI because the manner in which the FBI was perceived as targeting state and local law enforcement. And so it's fixable, and it's all about relationships. And today was an opportunity to demonstrate that we're trying to build those relationships back. Or if they weren't present, let's build those linkages. Or if there are limiting factors to those relationships, let's tear those limiting factors down. Let's focus on the threat. The threat is we're bleeding out of critically needed resources that should go to those recipients that under law should receive them.
0: Now, finally, I want your thoughts on this new Fox News poll. We found that while most people feel fraud is a problem, and most people feel this is an increasing problem, 56% thought maintaining access to benefits was more important. 43% said it was more important to prevent fraud. What do you make of these findings that more people are actually concerned with maintaining access to benefits?
2: They're not mutually exclusive. We can continue providing benefits and are to those that under law should receive them, but we can also do a better job, more surgical job. This needs to be a scalpel, and with great relationships, collaborative relationships, use of technology, we can go after those fraudsters that are stealing these resources from those that should legitimately receive them. That question, unfortunately, I would push back a little on that poll that it is zero sum. It's not. We can do both. We need to maintain, of course, those that should receive them, but we in law enforcement have to do a better job of surgically going after those that are stealing them.
0: Kentucky Attorney General Russell Coleman, thank you so much for your time.
2: Now, Jessica, it's a pleasure talking with you.
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1: Here's
12: Here's a look inside the Beltway. I'm Jeff Manosso. The Trump administration wants all federal workers to sign NDAs. That under a proposed rule from the Office of Personnel Management. All federal workers will need to agree to a non-disclosure agreement prohibiting the sharing of any non-public, confidential, or proprietary information. A draft of the regulations points to recent unauthorized disclosures of planned immigration enforcement actions and a leak about the secret military raid in Venezuela. The non-disclosure agreement, the OPM says, is intended to promote consistency across government and to protect confidential information. Federal law limits the use of NDAs in government to protect whistleblowers. The UFC venue is taking shape on the White House lawn as crews assemble a 4,000-plus seat temporary arena on the White House South Lawn, the venue for next month's UFC Freedom 250. President Trump announced plans for the first-of-its-kind event earlier this year. A large arch depicting the American flag can already be seen over the White House. The UFC event is on June 14th, Flag Day, and President Trump's 80th birthday. IndyCar is also hosting a race in Washington, D.C. in August as part of the 250th celebration. For the Fox News Rundown, I'm Jeff Manosso.
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17: Flood, in our opinion, is essential.
16: Friedlander also recommends reviewing overall coverage with an agent, especially since home values keep going up. I'm Gordon Bird.
13: Officials say the deadly crash on Interstate 275 in Tampa Friday night was caused by a wrong-way driver. The driver collided with oncoming traffic, setting off a four-vehicle chain reaction. One person was killed, and the wrong-way driver was hospitalized. NASA Administrator Jared Isaacman said the space agency is still analyzing what the New Glenn rocket explosion could mean for the Artemis moon mission. Meanwhile, Blue Origin CEO David Limp said on social media, "We will start clearing the pad soon and have a good rebuild plan in place." With Florida's News, I'm Tim Adkins.
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26: Things are looking pretty good on the major highways and roads of the Bay, including north and south of I-75, also east and west of I-4. Right now, no major incident or delay reported I-275. This includes the Skyway and Howard Franklin Bridge. Actually, if you're in between the Bay right now, we are also clear on the Gandy and Courtney Campbell Causeway. No issues reported either on the Selman, and taking a look in Pinellas, US 19 is incident-free. I'm Brian Black, News Radio WFLA.
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30: Happy Sunday, Tampa Bay. Off to a partly cloudy, if not mostly cloudy, start to the day, but I do think we'll see more sunshine throughout your Sunday compared to especially yesterday. Not quite as dreary. Highs are in the upper 80s this afternoon with a limited 30% chance of some isolated showers popping up, mainly inland and tracking eastward as the day goes on. It does look like we stay mainly dry, maybe a few spot showers Monday morning with that west wind continuing. Also, though, staying a little bit on the drier side, looking at a 30% chance of rain Monday as well. I'm Federate meteorologist Juliana Mejia.
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5: So, will the ceasefire with Iran be extended?
6: I'm in no hurry. I'd like to say I'm in a hurry because, you know, gasoline prices are going to come tumbling down. But if you're going to be in a hurry, you're not going to make a good deal.
5: President Trump speaking to Fox News.
7: The deal would reportedly reopen the Strait of Hormuz and ease U.S. restrictions on Iranian ports and frozen assets. It would also give negotiators 60 days to iron out a longer-term agreement.
5: Fox's Jackie Ibanez at an immigration detention center in New Jersey.
8: I urge those protesting outside of Delaney Hall to bring the temperature down.
5: New Jersey's Democratic Governor Mikey Sherrill following violent clashes between ICE agents and protesters. Now there's a curfew. 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
9: Daily. However, the Senate Historical Office won't spoon-feed that tale to everyone. Late GOP Idaho Senator Fred Dubois allegedly compelled the Senate to pass a resolution mandating the dining room serve the porridge daily in 1899. In 1943, World War II rationing prevented the Senate from serving the soup. Late Senate Majority Leader Bob Dole said that somehow the Senate figured out a way to ladle up the bean soup the next day, despite the war. The soup recipe supposedly includes celery and parsley, as well as onion, ham hock, or bone, and of course, beans. With the Speaker's Lobby, Chad Pergram, Fox News.

0: organizations redesign their workforce. CEOs agree people are the priority. 83% of CEOs say AI success depends more on people's adoption than the technology. But many organizations are still struggling to redesign roles, build new skills, and rethink how teams collaborate. This gap is already showing up in the workplace. CEOs say only 25% of employees are using AI as part of their jobs, even though 86% believe their workforce have the skills to collaborate with AI. Looking ahead, CEOs expect the impact on jobs to accelerate. By 2028, 29% of employees may need reskilling for different roles, while 59% will likely require upskilling to perform their current roles more effectively. The findings suggest the real challenge isn't just adopting AI, it's aligning jobs, skills, and ways of working with the speed of AI transformation. To learn more, visit ibm.com/IBV.
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12: President Trump speaking from the White House Saturday evening as he considers Iran's latest peace proposal.
13: I'm in no hurry. I'd like to say I'm in a hurry because, you know, gasoline prices are going to come tumbling down. But if you're going to be in a hurry, you're not going to make a good deal. And slowly but surely, we're getting, I think, what we want. And if we don't get what we want, we're going to end it a different way.
12: Reuters reporting that state media in Iran says Iran's Revolutionary Guard Navy claims 28 vessels passed through the Strait of Hormuz in the past 24 hours, despite the U.S. military blockade. There's been no response from U.S. officials about the claim. Ukraine's military says it hit Russia's Saratov oil refinery overnight as fighting between Ukraine and Russia continues. The extent of the damage and potential injuries has not yet been released. 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

0: This is the Fox News Rundown. 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
1: The Spurs are heading to the NBA Finals. San Antonio takes down the defending champion Oklahoma City Thunder 111-103 in a winner-take-all game 7 of the Western Conference Finals, punching their ticket to the NBA Finals for the first time since 2014 and setting up a rematch of the 1999 Finals against the New York Knicks. Soccer, Paris Saint-Germain beats Arsenal in a shootout to win the Champions League final, going back-to-back as a top club team in Europe. Meanwhile, United States head coach Mauricio Pochettino naming Tim Ream captain for the upcoming World Cup. And in tennis, defending French Open winner Coco Gauff was knocked out in the third round. That's sports in the Fox News Rundown. Greg Thompson, Fox News.
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14: Guaranteed human. Florida will host 7 FIFA World Cup matches at Hard Rock Stadium in Miami Gardens in June. Law enforcement agencies are prepared for any threat that may arise. Jim Forbes has more.
15: At a Friday news conference at the Miami FBI headquarters, FBI Deputy Director Andrew Bailey said all hands are on deck for the largest sporting event the country has ever seen.
16: They will be on the ground in the command posts ahead of any threat. The eyes of the world will be on South Florida, and the world will see this region at its absolute best.
15: Drones are a main focus of security efforts. Operators face up to a year in jail, a $100,000 fine, and the seizure of any drone that flies anywhere near the matches or fan events. I'm Jim Forbes.
14: Following testimony by former Attorney General Pam Bondi, Florida Democratic Representative Maxwell Frost is accusing her of stonewalling and refusing to answer questions and deferring to Acting Attorney General Todd Blanche.
17: Okay, we're going to want to talk with Todd Blanche, and we're hoping that not just Chairman Comer, but every single Republican on this committee join us in issuing a subpoena to him.
14: Congressman Frost speaking before the press, he says Democrats intend to continue pursuing accountability related to the failure of the administration to fully release the Epstein files as required by law. A City of St. Petersburg garbage truck has reportedly run over a 49-year-old woman who then died from her injuries. According to St. Pete Police, the incident happened yesterday near 17 3rd Street North at around 6:30 in the morning. Police say the driver of the garbage truck, 51-year-old Nathan Brown, did not stop following the collision. He's been charged with leaving the scene of a crash. Tragedy strikes an elderly couple in Jacksonville as a wife accidentally backs over her husband in the driveway, killing him. The incident happened around 12:46 p.m. in the 13,000 block of Tiffany Pine Circle. Investigators say the woman was backing a pickup truck out of the driveway when she struck her husband. First responders pronounced the man dead at the scene. With Florida's News, I'm Tim Adkins.
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21: All clear in the Tampa Bay area, including north and south of I-275 and I-75, and also east and west of I-4, as well as the Gandy and Courtney Campbell. No issues on the Howard Franklin right now either. 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
22: Happy Sunday, Tampa Bay. Off to a partly cloudy, if not mostly cloudy, start to the day, but I do think we'll see more sunshine throughout your Sunday compared to especially yesterday. Not quite as dreary. Highs are in the upper 80s this afternoon with a limited 30% chance of some isolated showers popping up, mainly inland and tracking eastward as the day goes on. It does look like we stay mainly dry, maybe a few spot showers Monday morning with that west wind continuing. Also, though, staying a little bit on the drier side, looking at a 30% chance of rain Monday as well. I'm XFN Rate Meteorologist Juliana Mejia.
23: And flashbangs. I'm Pam Husso, Fox News. Another chaotic scene at an immigration detention center in New Jersey, despite measures to separate protesters from ICE agents.
24: State officials say protesters started breaching into the zone set up for law enforcement, pressing up against those police barricades and shields. Police had to disperse the crowd using tear gas and flashbang grenades. Authorities accused some people of starting a fire on the streets. The New Jersey Attorney General's office says some protesters Saturday evening also refused to follow orders to make way for cars driving employees out of Delaney Hall. They say most people gathered outside complied with the state police's request to clear a pathway. A limited number did not comply and took dangerous actions, including deploying fireworks and throwing gas canisters at law enforcement.
23: Fox's Madeline Rivera. Yesterday, Democratic Governor Mikey Sherrill called out protesters from out of state and urged them to stay away. As President Trump weighs a deal with Iran, he's reportedly asking for some tweaks.
25: Reports indicate President Trump is holding the line in negotiations with Iran, demanding several amendments to the proposed agreement during a Situation Room meeting late last week. Now, the president spoke with Fox News over the weekend, indicating the United States is very close to a good deal. President Trump making clear the military option remains on the table if Iran doesn't sign his deal. Secretary of War Pete Hegseth traveled to Singapore, where he echoed President Trump's desire to reach an agreement with Iran, adding that the U.S. military capabilities are the most powerful incentive for Iran to give up its nuclear ambitions.
23: That's Fox's Trey Yingst. Meantime, Israeli Prime Minister Benjamin Netanyahu says he is expanding maneuvers in Lebanon to, quote, deepen Israel's grip on places that were under Hezbollah's control. 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
3: 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And today's show is one of those topics that people think they understand until they realize they may have a six-figure tax problem that's quietly sitting in their retirement accounts. And honestly, Steve, if people in their 60s saw the IRS standing in their garage next to their golf clubs waiting for retirement withdrawals, they probably panic, maybe just a little bit faster now, a little bit faster now, right?
4: Right.
5: That'd be a big panic, man.
4: That's so true, MJ. So true. You know, often we tell people, look, right now, the way you have things situated, your number one beneficiary is the IRS. It is not your two kids, your three kids, or, you know, whoever family is. So it's so important. You know, the big problem, I think, is I see it this way. Most pre-retirees, they spend decades focusing on growing their wealth. They look at their IRAs. They look at their 401ks, and they say, oh, okay, the market did 8% this year. I did 8, and plus my employer matched me, and I kept adding, so I'm up 9, 10%. So people look at that and they say, this is great. I'm really contributing a lot to my retirement plan. Things are looking good. They never stop and say, how much of this money do I actually get to keep after taxes? And that is such an important question. One of the most, Elizabeth, I would say one of the oldest sound bites that we have on radio is, of course, it's not how much you make, it's how much you get to keep.
5: Right.
4: And we know that's a very, very popular sound bite because our competitors
5: are using it.
4: Have used it.
3: They ripped it off. They stole it.
4: Time as well. You know, because of
3: they're slogan thieves.
4: That's right. That's right. You know, but the bottom line is a traditional IRA, it's not yours. It's not entirely yours. It's a partnership between you and the IRS, and the government's portion has never been paid as of yet. But someday the music stops. Someday the party is over.
5: That's right. So I think what people see and how they feel is that, you know what? The IRS, like you mentioned, you know, MJ mentioned, that's standing in the garage. They don't see the IRS standing in the garage at all. Okay? No, it's only blindsided. Yeah,
3: don't wait till they're in the kitchen and the living room and then your bedroom.
4: That's right.
3: Get them while they're in the garage.
5: That's right. So this is a big part that people miss, you know. We meet families over $1 million, $2 million, $3 million saved in the pre-tax retirement accounts. But, you know, they have that mentally block where they treat it as every single dollar belongs to them. It is their spendable dollars. And this is a problem that we see when clients or new people come up to us and say to us, well, like you mentioned, Steve, you know, I'm doing really good. I'm really proud of myself. But they don't realize that their contribution and the match from the employer makes a difference of the growth on the account, as well as the market fluctuation as well.
4: Right.
5: If the market is up, well, gosh, I'm doing just fantastic.
4: It's funny, right? How many people do we get in here who say, oh, my 401k is doing great. It's never gone down. It's been fantastic. Well, in 2022, it came down a little bit, but it came right back. And we always tell them, here's the reason why you look at your 401k so favorably, because you're constantly feeding it. You feed it every other week, and your employer does the same thing.
5: But
4: many times the choices inside the 401k are really lousy. We meet so many people that are loaded up on these target funds, and target funds are loaded with bonds. And the closer you get to that target date, the more bonds you have, and it's just a lousy situation as far as total return.
5: So I have seen where people have a target fund of 2025. Obviously, 2025 is not here anymore,
4: It's not in the future. It's in the pasture.
5: Thank you for that really great remark. But the bottom line is that they still believe that that was good for them because it's a target fund that they have, and they're contributing to it even though it's 2025. So here's what we see. We see that you mentioned bonds. You know what most people say? I don't want to be in bonds.
4: And they don't realize that they've already got a third of their portfolio or half of their portfolio in bonds.
5: Right. So that's spendable money. And once you start your RMD, which is your required minimum distribution, begins at age 73, well, the IRS starts forcing taxable withdrawal, whether you like it or not. You know, so many people have said to us, I don't need the money.
4: Right.
5: Well, guess what? You have to take your RMD.
4: You've got to take that RMD. You know, and all of this stuff, these aren't small issues. Now, here's something else. According to Fidelity, and we've been reporting on this for many, many years. Elizabeth, we've been on the radio for more than 20 years in Tampa Bay. And by the way, in case you out there listening, all of you Tampa Bay residents and everyone passing through Tampa Bay, I think they know this, but we live here.
5: Yes.
4: We live here. We raised our family here. MJ tells them, reminds them of this all the time. It kills me when I listen to some of our competitors and they talk about a local family office.
5: I know.
4: You know, you're from an entirely different state. You're in 30 different states around the United States. Don't try to make it sound like you're a local family office and you grew up here. So that's one of the...
5: Your local trusted family office.
4: Right, your trusted family office.
0: Don't pretend you remember when Brian Derry Road was mostly a cow pasture, okay? All right?
5: Oh, McMullen Booth with that big boot. Remember that?
0: Yeah.
4: McMullen, when we moved here, McMullen Booth, or Boot Ranch. The Boot Ranch was right there. Cows were right there.
5: Yeah.
4: And, you know, that was in the late 80s. But things have changed. But anyhow, getting back to us on the radio. So 20-plus years on the radio, here's something we've been reporting for a long time. Today, according to Fidelity, the average 65-year-old couple retiring needs an extra $315,000. Notice how I said extra?
0: Mm-hmm.
4: An extra $315,000 to cover health care costs through retirement. Add taxes, inflation, mandatory withdrawals. Suddenly, retirement income planning becomes a tax management exercise. And this is why people come to us and they're overwhelmed.
0: Look at your current tax situation, your current investment portfolio, your current retirement planning. And if you're missing any of the components, the Hollins will show you what's missing and what they would do differently. Let me tell you what this show's all about. This show's about educating you with different material on every program, but also to let you know how easy it is to get a hold of Steve and Elizabeth. 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It is exclusive. 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And it is customized. 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All right, let's move on to your IRA, because you got to understand that your IRA is not necessarily a Roth IRA, Steve.
4: Yeah, that's for sure. All right, so MJ, here's what I want to do. I want to paint a picture. We're going to use a hypothetical couple. Let's say, hey, remember last week we used a hypothetical couple and we used George and Gracie?
5: Yeah.
4: Right? And that obviously was George Burns and his wife Gracie. So today we're going to use a hypothetical couple named Jack and Diane. So
0: little Diddy, not Jack and Diane.
4: So he knew it instantly.
5: Yes.
4: All right. So
0: they go way back, because yep. If you remember years ago, right. They were sucking down chili dogs at the Tasty Freeze.
5: Oh, gosh.
4: That's yes. Right, right. I think he has the lyrics in front of him.
5: I think so.
4: Look over at his sheet there and see.
0: I don't.
4: So, all right, MJ. So, obviously, you're talking about John Mellencamp. So, what year did that song come out? Don't Google it.
0: Yeah, well, Jack and Diane was either 81 or 82.
4: Wow, spot on. 1982.
5: Okay.
4: 1982. Elizabeth, 2 years before we met. 1982. Let's see. At that point, I lived in Greenpoint, and I was in a band called Big Deal. And, I met you like a year and a half later. And where did the time go? You know, time flies when you're having fun. Look at her, MJ. She's looking at me like, what's going to roll out of his mouth next? All right, so let's get back to, I'll get to the point, I promise. Hypothetical couple, Jack and Diane. They're both 66 years old. Let's say they have about $1.1 million of traditional IRAs or an old 401k. Now, on paper, this looks fantastic. But here's the issue. That money has never, ever been taxed. Every contribution reduced taxable income. Every year of growth was tax deferred, and every single dollar that's going to be withdrawn is going to be taxed, not as long-term capital gains. It's going to be taxed, of course, as ordinary income. Houston, we have a problem, right?
5: So we have seen this so many times, and this is where retirees accidentally get blindsided, because like we mentioned earlier in the program, all the money that they have in their 401k and IRAs, it is basically their spendable dollars. It is considered non-taxable to anybody, but it is taxable to them. Many people assume no paychecks simply means lower taxes. Well, that's not how it works at all.
4: Nope.
5: But we have heard from our clients, is I'm going to retire, so you know my taxes is going to be a lot lower. So can we see a hypothetical tax return, Steve, for the next couple of years?
4: Yeah, and we always say that's not going to happen, because you have this thing you love. It's called your lifestyle. So your taxes are probably going to be about the same, or at least 80%, 80 to 85% of what they were when you were working.
5: But here's something about retirement income. Guess what? It stacks up. For example, you know, if you have Social Security, you have a pension income, IRA withdrawals, investment income, RMDs later on. We just talked about RMDs. These all pile up for you, and they're part of your income, a monthly income.
4: Yeah, good point. And, you know, especially what you mentioned about RMDs. RMDs, remember, for most of our career, it was always 70 and a half.
5: Yeah.
4: And then, of course, COVID came, and they dropped it for 1 year, and it was 72, and then everyone got confused, and it came back to 73 the next year. And that's where we are right now. So at age 73, you've got required minimum distribution. You lose control over the timing. The IRS says, congratulations on your retirement. Now let's start taxing you on these withdrawals.
0: Also, I can't let this segment progress any further without pointing out, Steve, that back during Jack and Diane times, he did perform as John Cougar back then.
4: Right. Then he went to John Cougar Mellencamp. Right.
0: Yeah. And of course, now he's just John Mellencamp. Mellencamp is his actual birth name, and he picked up the Cougar somewhere. So he was John Cougar. Then later on, it became John Cougar Mellencamp. Now I think he's just John Mellencamp.
4: Right? You know, it was probably his boneheaded manager who said, "Oh, we need a really cool name. I see you as John Cougar." Cougar.
0: So, you know, the IRS, Steve, as you know, you've pointed out, you know, it feels like, you know, with the IRS, it just feels like it's one of those old infomercials. But wait, there's more. We want to take more. We want to grab more. But wait, you know, they're changing things all the time. Sometimes it goes a little bit in our favor. Then it does not go in our favor. You know, historically, though, they have not been our friend.
5: Right. So that's absolutely correct, except instead of free steak knives, it's Medicare premium surcharges.
4: Right. Yeah, no free gift for you. No. Yeah, and that's real. It definitely is real. You know, a large RMD, what can a large RMD hold you responsible for? Well, first of all, it's going to push your Social Security into taxable territory. Married filing a joint return, you know, almost everyone we meet. Almost every single couple that we meet, they've got to report 85% of their Social Security as ordinary income.
5: Yes.
4: And single people, same thing with them. They've got to report 85% of their Social Security as taxable income. An increase in Medicare Part B premiums, raising Medicare Part D costs, pushing retirees into higher marginal brackets, that's always a problem. You know, it's all a problem because it becomes a domino effect.
0: And Steve, I'm guessing this is where Roth conversions enter the picture.
4: Yeah, absolutely. They definitely do. And we've got other strategies, other tricks up our sleeve. You know, a lot of advisors just talk about Roth conversions and that's it. And Elizabeth, I think that's a shame because there's so many other strategies that we implement here and have been doing for decades.
5: But I heard that an advisor would say, we have some strategies that's called the backdoor Roth.
0: What?
4: Right. And it's the same thing. It's a Roth conversion. It's just a nickname for it. Yeah.
0: Let's just come up with some terminology and, you know, just some chicanery, right?
4: Right. The backdoor Roth.
5: The backdoor Roth.
0: All right, we're going to get into, guess what? This has now opened the door for us to get into the Roth conversion, and we'll do so in just a minute. Let me just give you the phone number again for the Hollins. 727-228-6449. 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And the Hollins will do this for you complimentary, no obligation. 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Top of the page, click on Discovery Call and take it from there. And before you know it, you'll be communicating with Steve and Elizabeth Holland. Now, on to Roth conversions. Let's explain what we're going to call the Roth conversion ladder.
5: So the Roth conversion ladder is really a unique way that an advisor really helps their clients to maneuver their retirement planning. So the years between retirement and age 73 may be the single best tax planning window in your entire life, really. And why is that? Because many retirees temporarily have lower taxable income. For example, guess what? No salary, no RMDs yet, possibly delaying Social Security, hopefully. We call this the tax valley.
4: Right. Okay, wait a minute, Elizabeth. So when we retire, I'm not going to get a paycheck anymore?
5: No.
4: Who do I have to talk to around here to change that?
5: Was it Rodney, whatever his name?
4: Rodney Dangerfield?
5: Yeah.
1: I get no respect.
4: I think I do a pretty good imitation of him. I tell you, I get no respect. Wasn't that fair?
5: Something like that,
4: okay.
5: Yeah.
4: All right.
5: So, yes, who do you have to talk to get... actually, it was a different one.
1: My mother got into a fight with Rodney Dangerfield over a parking spot in Manhattan.
5: You're kidding.
1: True story, yeah. Back in the... I think it was late 70s... Yeah, late 70s.
4: Did he yell at her and say, hey, lady, come on, you're giving me no respect here? That's pretty funny. Yeah, he was one of a kind, that's for sure. All right, so you're saying, Elizabeth, that you call this tax valley. So true. So very, very true. This is where the Roth conversion ladder strategy comes into play. So a Roth conversion, what does it mean? Well, it simply means that you're moving money from a traditional IRA to a Roth IRA, and voluntarily you're obviously paying the taxes at today's rate. Then under current law, future growth becomes, if you do it right, future growth becomes tax-free. Withdrawals can become, of course, tax-free as well. And Roth IRAs currently do not have lifetime RMDs for the original owner. They do for the beneficiaries, but not for the original owner. So that's pretty darn important.
5: So it's all about really looking at how much dollars and what portion of it that you're going to be converting. And that is something that's what we talk about. What are you comfortable with converting? Because you have to pay the taxes up front. And that means that you don't have to convert everything at once. What does most people tell us? Well, why can I do the whole IRA?
4: Let's get this done. Let's do it all in 1 year. Doesn't make any sense. In our previous example, if Jack and Diane converted their entire $1.1 million IRA over to a Roth in 1 year, so they would likely catapult into a higher tax bracket, triggering major Medicare surcharges and potentially create a tax disaster. They would be climbing the brackets instead of bracket management. Elizabeth, bracket management is something, it's a strategy that we have been doing for decades. The smarter strategy is gradual conversions.
5: So think of your tax bracket like a glass of iced tea. You want to fill it to the top as close as you can, without spilling lemonade all over the patio furniture.
4: Yeah, that's for sure.
1: Especially that is a very, very, very, very Florida retirement analogy. that's as Florida of an analogy as you can possibly get.
4: It really is. It instantly took me out to the backyard, and I can just, you know, picture sitting there and having a nice cold glass of iced tea. I like it.
1: Steve, when we get back, I want you to go over this. There's a scenario between Jack and Diane where you go over some specific numbers that our listeners can really understand. And then we're going to move into breaking the tax cascade. What is the tax cascade? It sounds scary. 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
14: A strange odor on a Frontier flight that was about to depart Orlando International sent three people to the hospital. According to officials, crew members reported the odor and then returned to the gate. No word yet on what caused the odor. SeaWorld has rescued 43,000 injured, sick, and orphaned animals. Fox 35 spoke to SeaWorld zoological specialist Corinne Rosen about the recent milestone.
7: So that was actually in California at SeaWorld San Diego. It was an orphaned California sea lion pup. So that was number 43,000.
14: Early in May, SeaWorld rescued in San Diego a sea lion pup that was found on the back stairs of a beach house. The U.S. school-age population is shrinking, driven by plummeting birth rates. With fewer students, school districts across the country are closing schools and consolidating resources. In Florida, Orange County has plans to close 7 schools, and Broward County announced it's closing 6 schools after losing roughly 40,000 students over the past decade. With Florida's News, I'm Tim Atkins.
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21: Looks like clear conditions on the highways and roads of Tampa Bay. Right now, this does include north and south of I-75. No issues east or west on I-4 right now, or north and south of I-275. 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
22: Happy Sunday, Tampa Bay. Off to a partly cloudy, if not mostly cloudy, start to the day, but I do think we'll see more sunshine throughout your Sunday compared to especially yesterday. Not quite as dreary. Highs are in the upper 80s this afternoon with a limited 30% chance of some isolated showers popping up, mainly inland and tracking eastward as the day goes on. It does look like we stay mainly dry, maybe a few spot showers Monday morning with that west wind continuing. Also, though, staying a little bit on the drier side, looking at a 30% chance of rain Monday as well. I'm XFN8 meteorologist Juliana Mejia.
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10: News. I'm Paul Stevens. The U.S. still considering Iran's latest peace proposal. This as U.S. forces fired on a ship heading towards an Iranian port that would violate the U.S. blockade.
11: After issuing 20 warnings to a Gambia-flagged vessel trying to sail towards an Iranian port, a U.S. aircraft fired on the ship with a Hellfire missile, hitting the ship's engine room and disabling that vessel.
10: And that's Fox's Jeff Paul. Two Carroll County, Virginia sheriff's deputies fired on Friday night during a welfare check. Deputy Logan Utt died of his injuries. A massive manhunt now underway in Virginia for the alleged shooter, Michael Puckett, considered armed and dangerous.
12: U.S. Marshals are offering a $10,000 reward for information leading to his arrest.
10: Fox 8 reporter Gretchen Spenger, the second deputy, was saved by his bulletproof vest. 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
1: 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It's me, MJ, Todd Schnitt, along with Steve and Elizabeth Holland. Our second half hour has arrived. Now, before we move on to
0: the breaking of the tax cascade. And this is crucial. This is very important to hear. Steve, I want you to go over a couple of notes here. I want you to go over a couple of numbers regarding Jack and Diane. And you have a taxable income example.
4: Right. Yep. Absolutely. So if Jack and Diane have taxable income, say around $30,000 after, not before, after their deductions, they may have roughly another $60,000 to $70,000 of room before hitting the next bracket. So again, Elizabeth, this is a strategy, bracket management. Sometimes we call this flying under the radar of the next bracket. We've been doing it for decades. So instead of converting $1 million, maybe they want to this year convert maybe $50,000. Maybe next year we'll do 60. Maybe the following year we'll do 70. Strategically over time we'll increase that. This is a strategy that we call kill the beast. The beast is your IRA. Do not let your IRA, for many of you out there listening, do not let it grow and grow and grow, because someday it'll become a unmanageable legacy problem. And the number one benefit in your household may in fact be the IRS.
5: Wow, that sounds really scary.
0: Yep.
5: And according to a 2026 journal study, Steve, I just want to mention that laddering Roth conversion strategy filling the 22% bracket over several years produced, guess what it produced? Over $120,000 in lifetime tax savings.
4: Right.
5: Now, who's going to leave $120,000 on the table?
4: Right.
5: I don't know anybody who would. And over 650,000 additional portfolio value by age 100 versus doing nothing.
4: Right. You know how many times we've sat in front of people and looked at them and they look at us like the old, you know, expression, deer in the headlights, where we say, if you implement this strategy, you will save your family $1.1 million, $1.4, $1.8, $2, $3 million. And they say, this is incredible. Why didn't my broker, why didn't my financial advisor, why didn't my banker tell me any of this? And we always say one thing. It's because they don't do tax planning.
5: Right.
4: And most firms do not. And there's some firms out there now that talk like they do tax planning, but we have several of their clients and they say they don't do any tax planning over there. So it's so important that this is done every single year.
0: The numbers, if you follow advice on this laddering, the savings can be absolutely enormous to you. Why not hang on to everything you can instead of giving it to the IRS? I think it's a sound decision and strategy here. Now, on to breaking the tax cascade. Explain what this scary scenario is all about.
4: You know, I think one of the greatest things you can do for your kids or your grandkids, your nieces, your nephews, whoever family is to you, is to show them what you have done. Show them the strategy that you have implemented with your advisor. Show them that you were such a great steward to your money and that you did the right thing. And that is to reduce the taxation that the IRS will receive. So this is where this stuff gets very powerful. Every dollar moved into a Roth IRA is one less dollar generating future taxable RMDs. And that means, of course, potentially lower taxes later on, smaller Medicare issues, less Social Security taxation, and greater retirement flexibility. Elizabeth, this is when so many of our clients have stood up, come over to us, hug us, and say, thank you. You don't know how much stress you just took off my back, how much stress I had prior to coming here. All of this now makes sense. I have clarity.
0: Yeah, I mean, forget acupuncture. Forget right. A massage. That's just go to the Holland Group and let them take your stress away with your finances.
4: And you know what? If you still need a massage, we own the building, and we rent, at the end of our building, we rent a small little space to, her name is Tara, right. and Tara is a masseuse, and she's been renting from us since, what, 2014?
5: Yeah.
4: We bought the building in late 2013. So she'll do a great job for you as well.
5: So people forget what flexibility itself that has value. All right. And what does that really mean? It means that all your money sits inside a taxable IRA. Every withdrawal has taxable consequences. So part of that, of the retirement plan that we put together, is that your retirement savings should be some of it in an IRA, in a Roth IRA.
4: Right.
5: Which leaves you many options, and see if the options in a Roth IRA is so beneficial. Because you keep it in there for 5 years. You
4: right.
5: have to. That's the rules. And then all the growth is tax-free.
4: Right. Right. You know, recently I heard another Tampa Bay radio show, and they were talking about annuities, how terrible they are, and oh my gosh, everything about them is so bad, and the only way you're going to benefit from them is dying. And that's just so unfair. They're polluting the airwaves with nonsense. Everybody knows one thing, Elizabeth, that stocks, bonds, annuities, mutual funds, all these investments, all the tax planning strategies, all the legacy strategies that we do, there's going to be advantages and there's going to be disadvantages. And our job is to clearly highlight both and to show the client, okay, in your case, there's more advantages than disadvantages. That it's kind of like saying Roth conversions are a terrible idea for everyone.
5: Right?
4: That would be a terrible thing to say.
5: Yes.
4: Absolute terrible thing to say. So you have to point out the advantages and the disadvantages here.
0: Steve, I want to pick up with a little more on this topic, but I want to give out the phone number quickly here. So if we've triggered curiosity, if you're wondering what the Hollands can do for you, if you're wondering what having the Hollands look at your current portfolio, your investment strategy, your full retirement planning, your tax planning integration, making sure you're not making IRA or Roth IRA mistakes, call the Hollands. 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And click there. You pick the time and the date that's convenient to talk with the Hollands, and that will get the ball rolling and the education process and the Hollands showing you what they can do for you. No cost, no obligation. That's the beginning of that relationship. So going back, Steve, let's get back into our previous discussion. And it's important to realize that, you know, tax laws change all the time. Kind of expand on tax law changes and why options are totally important here.
4: Well, let's identify the big problem. I think the biggest problem is we all know Washington has a spending problem.
0: Correct.
4: And the spending problem, it makes a teenager with their very first credit card look responsible.
5: Oh, yeah. Teenager credit card. I'm not sure the word responsible should fit in somewhere between that.
0: Yeah, exactly. And I was waiting for Steve's government spending reference because it's real.
5: Yes.
4: It is.
0: 727-228-6449. 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It seems as we continue on today's show, it's getting more and more important. We need to dive into now the Medicare trap that nobody has warned you about.
5: So let's talk about that trap, because Roth conversions done incorrectly can absolutely backfire, and we've seen it done in the past years, actually a couple of months ago, we saw it done really horrible.
4: Yep, and absolutely.
5: So the first major trap is Medicare premium surcharges.
4: Ouch. You know, and people say, what the heck is this thing called IRMA? You know, where did IRMA come from? Well, first of all, IRMA is a income-related

0: the victims of this, and your Medicare premiums are based on income from 2 years prior. Not one, 2 years prior, meaning that a Roth conversion in 2026 could raise Medicare premiums in 2028. And unlike tax brackets, Medicare surcharge thresholds operate more like cliffs. So you've got to be very careful and know how this stuff works before you do it. That's why we always say, look, if you're going to do these Roth conversions, don't do them on your own, because we take all this stuff into consideration.
1: Right. I love the fact that you say, Steve, you know, that it could be really a problem here, because if you cross the line, even $1, and you could actually end up paying the higher premium tier for the entire year.
0: That's right.
1: That would really suck. You know, it would be awful. And for married couples who think, oh, certain IRMA surcharges can add really thousands of dollars annually to their income.
2: You know, that, Elizabeth, what you just said, that's the kind of surprise that retirees hate. You know, for me, I guess the best example would be, you know, going to Costco or Sam's Club or BJ's. Hey, honey, just got to stop in for some paper towels. And then next thing you know, you're at $560. You know,
0: right. What are that? It's like quadruple ply or something?
2: No, it's you've just filled up two shopping carts.
1: All kinds of stuff.
2: Instead of just the big package of paper towels,
0: you've
2: just been sucked into, you're walking out with meats and cheeses and
1: muffins.
2: Maybe you bought a mattress. Who knows? I mean, you know.
0: A couple bottles of wine.
2: New televisions for the house, you know.
0: That's right.
2: You know how it is. You go into one of the warehouse clubs and you get lured in. You go in to get one thing and then you end up with 50 things on the way out.
0: You know, it's funny because before Amazon became very, very popular, I used to go there almost every weekend, you know, take the SUV down to Costco, buy all the office supplies that we need. And I used to see so many clients standing in line for the free samples. And they'd be like, hi, Steve. And sometimes they would jokingly say, I'm just over here having lunch. I'm gonna hit the other free sample lines in a minute.
2: Right.
0: But yeah, so always used to do that. So I know exactly what you mean, where you go to Costco or you go to one of these big places and warehouses, and you think to yourself, I'm going to spend only $150, and you walk out and you've spent $350, $400. So that's why Roth conversions should almost never happen in isolation. You need coordination between tax planning. You need coordination between Medicare planning, Social Security timing, and, of course, your income management. All of this, Elizabeth, has got to be looked at prior to implementing these strategies.
1: So this is where software and long-term modeling matters enormously, because the right conversion amount may not be simply, you know, let's keep us in a lower tax bracket. See, if we do this every single year, and we're doing it more frequently now,
0: right,
1: and we're not waiting for Thanksgiving like we always say, hey, our Thanksgiving appointment, because we're seeing people come in, our clients basically wants to know that immediately. What would that look like? People who retire early in the years, they know exactly where they stand, and they want to have complete tax planning with their Roth conversion done. So it may also be what avoids Medicare surcharge threshold. This is also important. Take a look at the taxes, see exactly how they tax, and then you'll be able to understand the exact portfolio management on reference to Roth conversion.
2: And that's important, folks. It might not be just, you know, what will keep you in the lower bracket, but how to avoid a Medicare surcharge and the thresholds that the IRS has instituted. 727-228-6449 for the Holland Group Retirement Wealth Advisors. 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

0: wealth advisors. What is the new senior deduction opportunity, and why could this be a total trap?
1: Well, it's another little ditty for Jack and Diane.
0: Wow.
1: You know, there's a another wrinkle that retirees need to really know about, and this is the one big beautiful bill creates a temporary senior deduction for Americans age 65 years old and older. So potentially $6,000 per individual, $12,000 for qualifying married couples. So that's kind of nice, Elizabeth. You get to subtract that from your taxable income. It's going to put your refund that you were counting on, it's going to make it a little bit bigger.
2: Yes, and I've seen that in this year's tax preparation with us. A lot of people were questioning, you know, the fact that, hey, did I get my $6,000, you know, for a married couple? Did we get our $12,000?
1: Right.
2: And the answer is yes, you know, depending. We did see that. So all that sounds really good. It sounds fantastic. Until income rises too much, the deduction phase out between, and this is the rough part of it. So roughly between $150,000 to $250,000 for married couples. And guess what increases the tax income? You know, the Roth conversion.
1: That's right. That's why you have to do this with a tax planner to make sure that you didn't just put yourself in a bad spot.
2: Yeah.
1: So now retirees, they really have to evaluate, does this conversion accidentally eliminate part of our deduction? And if so, is that important to us? So one analyst showed that the effective tax rate on a conversion rose from 22% closer to 25% once deduction phase outs were included. So you gotta, again, you have to know this up front before you get involved in the strategy.
0: Basically, what I'm hearing here is that you need GPS precision these days for your taxes.
1: Yeah, you definitely do.
2: So, absolutely, honestly. And unfortunately, many people do conversion emotionally instead of strategically. And here's why. They hear Roths are good and they go for it. You know, what they do, like you mentioned earlier in the program, Steve, all of it. Let's do large amounts, right?
1: No,
2: right?
1: Not a good idea.
2: No, not a good idea at all. You know, what we do, we strategically do Roth conversion for our clients and show them what the tax consequences would be.
0: And then we have the Social Security tax torpedo. Explain, please. This sounds scary. I'm shaking.
2: So that's another issue, that the Social Security tax torpedo. And yes, it sounds like a bad 1970 action movie. And I would know. I love watching movies, right, Steve?
1: Yeah, not at all. Not at all. That's very untrue. Even if this was a 1970s action movie starring Steven Seagal, you'd probably say, yeah, no, I don't think so.
0: It's also very important for our listeners to understand the legacy planning side of Roths.
1: Yeah, good point, because what you need to discuss is something that many retirees just plainly overlook, and they overlook it all the time, and that's an inheritance tax for their heirs. Now, under current law, most non-spouse beneficiaries must empty their inherited IRAs within 10 years. And
0: wow,
1: this creates a very, very big problem for some people. And every withdrawal from a traditional IRA is going to be taxable.
2: So if your adult children are doctors, lawyers, executive, or business owners in a high tax bracket, they may inherit your IRA at the worst possible moment of their lives.
1: Right.
0: Oh, wow.
1: Right. And they're forced to take that income,
2: yeah,
1: out. Imagine your children already earning strong income,
2: yeah,
1: and now inheriting several hundred thousands of dollars of taxable IRA money that they have to put on their tax return year after year.
0: Yeah. So the Roth conversion now might save your kids a whole lot of money later on. All right. Final moments here. The biggest Roth conversion mistake, Steve.
1: I would say the biggest Roth conversion mistake is, again, people who think, hey, it's a no-brainer. This is easy.
2: Yep.
1: We got this, mm-hmm, right? Honey, we can just figure it out at the kitchen table ourselves one of these nights, right? We'll just come home, bring the calculator home, and we'll figure this out. No, don't do this. This is kind of like you have a problem with your automobile. You're cruising down 275, and you hear this ticking sound, and you say, you know what? I'm just going to go on YouTube. There's got to be a video about this. I'm just going to fix it. You're driving in a 4,000-pound, you know, chunk of metal or whatever, and you're just going to do this yourself, and you don't do this every day? Not a good idea.
0: Give me the rapid-fire list.
1: Okay, you got it. All right, mistake number one is converting too much in 1 year. Mistake number two is ignoring Medicare surcharges. Thresholds. And of course, mistake number three is doing conversions after Social Security starts without analyzing the tax torpedo. I would say mistake number four has got to be using IRA dollars themselves to pay the taxes if avoidable. You don't want to do that. Mistake number five has got to be having no multi-year plan.
0: Well, folks, today's conversation really highlights something important. Retirement isn't just about building wealth anymore. 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
3: Tampa Bay. This is Alicia Holland, DiBernardi here, advisor with the Holland Group. We are answering your question of the day, and I have Steve Holland with me.
1: Okay, Alicia. So Susan from Safety Harbor.
3: Yes.
1: She's a neighbor.
3: She is.
1: She's like 5 minutes away. So Susan, I think you should become a client because you're so close to the office.
3: Convenience. Why not?
1: Convenience. All right. So what is her concern?
3: So Susan wrote in to say, I've heard the 4% rule doesn't work anymore. Is that true?
1: And the answer is yes, it's true, and no, it's not. It depends on your situation, like a lot of what we do. But, you know, when people think about retirement income, we look at it and we say, well, there's different types of retirement income. There's retirement income and retaining your principal, or there's retirement distribution. Retirement distribution can be a distribution, but technically it's not real income. So if you've got, say, $100,000 and you're spending that down over 20 or 30 years, we don't call that income. We call it a distribution. And the percentage that you can withdraw is typically much greater than 4%. So you might be able to get 6.5%. You might be able to get 7%, but you have to be cognizant of the fact that you are slowly spending a portion of your principal down. And if you're okay with that, great, we go from there. So we spend the time to educate the client the difference between retaining principal and pulling out true income, or a distribution from your portfolio where you get a higher yield. You can lock it in. You can go into a guaranteed lifetime income with a portion of your assets to make that yield very strong. So it really does depend on things like that. Also, the 4% rule, many people are saying now with lower interest rates and the bond market has really, truly struggled. And I don't like the bond market at all. We haven't liked it for a long time. Last year, it did do okay.
3: Yeah.
1: It did 5, 6%. But the 3-year, the 5-year, the 10-year, the 15-year, if you look at bonds, they've been really, really bad. They've had very, very low returns. So the 4% rule, according to some people, is now like the 3.5% rule. We've seen it as low as 2.8. So, again, it depends on your situation and how you take retirement income.
3: And you know what we do for our clients here at the Holland Group is when we have a client that says, you know what, Holland Group, I'm looking to retire soon. How is this going to impact my situation? We have a very structured income questionnaire that we developed in-house, of course, under your leadership and guidance, Steve. Yeah. And all of our financial advisors send out that crafted questionnaire out to our clients to really, really gauge and get pinpointed, exact information extracted out of them so that when we are creating a withdrawal strategy, we make sure that we are operating within those limits where it is conducive to portfolio longevity. It's so important to really be strategic so that money lasts.
1: That's right. That's right. Because the last thing you want in retirement is to worry about your money. You should not be worried about your money. You should not be worried about your taxes. And you shouldn't be worried about your health care. And definitely you shouldn't be worried about your estate plan. Come here, sit down with us. We do all the heavy lifting, but we'll take all those worries away. Because you know what? You're going to be worried about other stuff, right? You're going to be worried about your health. You're going to be worried about your family. You know, all the things that we will always worry about. We're truly driven by our hearts,
3: yes.
1: Right?
3: Wow, that was such a good response, and that was a proud daughter moment too, I must say. So thank you, Susan, for that question, and thank you, Tampa Bay. Keep those questions coming in.
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8: Blue Origin CEO Dave Limp announced Saturday that the company has regained some access to the launch complex where their new Glenn rocket exploded. Fox 35 spoke to Zach Albert, founder of the Launchpad Network, about the damage that can be seen from footage.
9: We know one of the lightning towers is completely gone. It's on the ground. The erector that held the rocket vertical, it rolls it out and then puts it vertical. It's completely disintegrated on the ground. The structure of the concrete pad for the flame diverter, the roof of that looks like it's collapsed.
8: Blue Origin CEO Dave Limp said on social media, "We will start clearing the pad soon and have a good rebuild plan in place." NASA Administrator Jared Isaacman said the space agency is still analyzing what the explosion could mean for the Artemis moon mission. Florida will host 7 FIFA World Cup matches at Hard Rock Stadium in Miami Gardens in June. Law enforcement agencies are prepared for any threat that may arise. Jim Forbes has the latest.
10: At a Friday news conference at the Miami FBI headquarters, Deputy Director Andrew Bailey said all hands are on deck for the largest sporting event the country has ever seen.
11: They will be on the ground in the command posts ahead of any threat. The eyes of the world will be on South Florida, and the world will see this region at its absolute best.
10: Drones are a main focus of security efforts. Operators face up to a year in jail, a $100,000 fine, and the seizure of any drone that flies anywhere near the matches or fan events. I'm Jim Forbes.
8: Brianna Andrews, the mother of 3 from Ohio who went missing in Jacksonville nearly 2 weeks ago, has been found safe. Specific details regarding the exact location or where she was found have not been officially disclosed, but family members confirmed her safe recovery. Officials say the deadly crash on Interstate 275 in Tampa Friday night was caused by a wrong-way driver. The driver collided with oncoming traffic, setting off a 4-vehicle chain reaction. One person was killed, and the wrong-way driver was hospitalized. With Florida's News, I'm Tim Atkins.
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13: Looks like clear conditions on the highways and roads of Tampa Bay. Right now, this does include north and south of I-75. No issues east or west on I-4 right now, or north and south of I-275. 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
14: Happy Sunday, Tampa Bay. Off to a partly cloudy, if not mostly cloudy, start to the day, but I do think we'll see more sunshine throughout your Sunday compared to especially yesterday. Not quite as dreary. Highs are in the upper 80s this afternoon with a limited 30% chance of some isolated showers popping up, mainly inland and tracking eastward as the day goes on. It does look like we stay mainly dry, maybe a few spot showers Monday morning with that west wind continuing. Also, though, staying a little bit on the drier side, looking at a 30% chance of rain Monday as well. I'm XFN8 meteorologist Juliana Mejia.
15: Still waiting. I'm Paul Stevens, Fox News. President Trump has reportedly responded to a peace deal that U.S. and Iranian negotiators reached last week.
16: Reports indicate President Trump is holding the line in negotiations with Iran, demanding several amendments to the proposed agreement during a Situation Room meeting late last week. Now, the president spoke with Fox News over the weekend, indicating the United States is very close to a good deal. President Trump making clear the military option remains on the table if Iran doesn't sign his deal. Secretary of War Pete Hegseth traveled to Singapore, where he echoed President Trump's desire to reach an agreement with Iran, adding that the U.S. military capabilities are the most powerful incentive for Iran to give up its nuclear ambitions.
15: And that is Fox's Trey Yingston, Tel Aviv. Meantime, we get news that Israeli troops have captured a strategic mountain topped with a crusader-built castle in southern Lebanon in the deepest incursion into that country in more than a quarter century, that word from the Israeli military today. Protests continue outside an ICE facility in New Jersey where protesters say detainees are holding a hunger strike over some alleged poor living conditions.
17: State officials say protesters started breaching into the zone set up for law enforcement, pressing up against those police barricades and shields. Police had to disperse the crowd using tear gas and flashbang grenades. Authorities accused some people of starting a fire on the streets. The New Jersey Attorney General's office says some protesters Saturday evening also refused to follow orders to make way for cars driving employees out of Delaney Hall. They say most people gathered outside complied with the state police's request to clear a pathway. A limited number did not comply and took dangerous actions, including deploying fireworks and throwing gas canisters at law enforcement.
15: And that's Fox's Madeline Rivera. 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
19: 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If you're listening to the show, you're invited. 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And we mixed it up. We changed it up a little bit this year. This year we are not going to be on the ice. The Lightning lost. The ice didn't get to stay out long enough. But we've got some street hockey set up. We've got locker room tours, VIP locker room tours that we're going to be doing, as well as Thunderbug. And a lot of other cool prizes and giveaways, as well as the same stuff we have every year: Lightning face painting, signed items, T-shirts, giveaways, free food, fun family-friendly event. Again, 2 to 5 p.m. on June 13th. 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I think the coolest thing is going to be the locker room tours and the behind the scenes tours that our clients get to go on this year. You know, concerts that happen there, events that happen there, some things behind the scenes, some stories. All of those things are things that we're providing for our clients this year. 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So breaking news this week about property taxes in Florida. Governor DeSantis has rolled out his proposal that is going to be hitting the legislature. And it's an interesting one because there's a lot of people that that approve of this, and there's some that are a little bit concerned, but it is a save our homes from excessive property taxes. He outlined it in Tampa this week, and the plan is to eliminate taxes on homestead property. Property tax revenue collected by local governments nearly doubled in the past 7 years, and Florida homeowners need relief. There's no question that Florida homeowners need relief. I'm excited about this. I think that is the major driver right now for a little bit of uptick in our real estate market. My team, for example, is having an incredible May, best May in several years. And I believe that people that are thinking about moving here are starting to move in anticipation of getting the benefit of this before it passes. The second thing I would say is that it will improve values because naturally when you reduce the monthly costs of things, it causes, you know, people to push in more. It creates more buyers. It reduces costs. It improves affordability. So if property taxes reduce for the average homeowner, more people have the ability to buy. It also lowers payments to comparable numbers to what they were back during COVID when we had the big boom. So if we can't get lower rates or as lower rates as we want, but we get property tax relief, that could have a more substantial impact on your payment than interest rates. So it's the payment that people buy on. It really is. It's the payment. So a few things that I want to outline from this, and this is not done yet. This is a proposal, okay? He's finally finalized his proposal and a bipartisan bill is being worked on. It is going to exempt homestead properties from taxation. It begins by exempting the first $250,000 of a homestead's value from taxation and requiring through law schedule for full elimination. The expectation is that it would go from 250 and then after a few years to 500 and then continue going up until such point that every person that has a homestead, even if it's a $10 million property, will be not paying property taxes, with the exception of still paying the school portion, I believe, of the property taxes. So the schedule for how that will grow from 250,000 to full elimination isn't done yet. That's going to be something that's worked on. It ensures funding for core services. It requires local governments to use remaining property taxes solely for core public needs, infrastructure, natural resources. It protects small business. It limits future property tax assessments on business and creates a more stable tax environment. Ensures fairness for Florida residents, requiring any person who establishes Florida residency after January 1, 2027 to maintain Florida residency for up to 5 years before receiving this. So, interesting thing, it is May of 2026. What do I believe this does? I believe this helps the Florida real estate market have a really strong summer and end of the year because people will want to establish Florida residency before that date so they don't have the five-year waiting period before they start to get their exemptions. And eventually, the idea is to have everyone exempt from property taxes. I like what they're doing with this. When these proposals first came out and they said, oh, we're going to abolish property taxes, I had some hesitation because I thought, okay, well, where is the funding for all of the services that we need going to come from if we just cut property taxes? Well, when they ladder it like they have it set up and they do have a state trust fund to assist with core local services, they're more or less putting the onus back on governments to get more efficient, to look for ways to cut costs, to negotiate the bids that they're getting. And the state is there with the trust fund to provide grants to governments to assist with the continuation of those services, because our state fortunately operates in a they have a lot of money. I forget the word for it, but they have an abundance of extra money. They're not at a deficit in the state of Florida. And I think the key to moving this forward is that ladder approach, to where over time it kind of cliffs off so that the cities and counties can still continue to provide services. So it's ensuring fairness for people. You know, people that have expensive homes or non-expensive homes, they pay a tax on a property that realistically they already, some of them already paid for. You know, why are they taxed on that property? It's really the most draconian tax that exists. And I'm excited that Governor DeSantis is doing this. I think it will be very positive for home values in Florida. I think it will improve affordability in the short term. In the long term, I think it's going to cause prices to rise pretty considerably. So if you are a home buyer and you're thinking about buying, you should not wait, okay? Even if you're someone that's already a Florida resident, the after January 1 doesn't necessarily apply to you. This is for people that aren't residents presently. But what happens when interest rates drop? Prices rise. The reason that happens is because payments drop. It isn't really the interest rate that matters, it's the payment. So even if interest rates don't drop, but property taxes drop so substantially that payments reflect what they were when we had, you know, 4% interest rates, we're going to see prices rise because demand is going to spike. I believe that this being announced is going to move people here before January 1. So if you've been sitting on the sidelines and kind of gridlocked about interest rates, do the math. Think about whether or not you want to get the, you know, the new property into this proposal to eliminate property taxes. And, you know, ultimately, I think it's going to be really positive for our real estate market. We already have so many positive things that are aligning for Tampa Bay. Right now, what I'm seeing in the market, we're certainly seeing the market improve and turn a little bit. But I think we're seeing a lot of it on the top end. You know, I was in Los Angeles this week. Drove around, and I think it's pretty clear to me why people are moving to Tampa compared to places like Los Angeles and New York. The homeless populations, the needles on the street, the tent city and Skid Row, the crime, how dirty it is. There's no question that people are leaving that, especially when they're taxed to death. You know, they're paying, you know, massive state income taxes, in some cases city taxes. People are running from that because they don't see the value there, especially high net worth people. So what we're seeing is a lot of activity in our high end. And people might say, well, hey, you know, all the rich people moving here, that really doesn't help the average guy. But the reality is it does, because here's what happens. Those wealthy people that move here and buy $3 and $5 million houses, they're going to move their businesses too. They're going to move their businesses, and then that's going to create transactions for $3,000, $4,000, and $500,000. And it's going to improve values. It's going to improve our real estate market, because we've been in a little bit of a lull. You know, our real estate market has been, you know, we've kind of been around the same price for a long time. The sales haven't dramatically risen. I think this is the start of a turn of that. If the Iran war gets solved and inflation gets curbed a little bit, I think we see the Fed cut rates a little bit this year. We get property tax relief. I really think 2027 is going to be a boom year for Tampa real estate. We have so many things in our favor. We've got a clean city that's well run. We have property tax relief coming. We have population growth. We have winning sports teams. We've got, you know, developments in downtowns that are progressing. We've got a potential move of the Tampa Bay Rays, you know, to Tampa. And on top of all that, we've got great weather. And if we, you know, forecasts are speculating that we might not have as bad of a hurricane season. If that holds up, 2027 will be a banner real estate year. And you know what? What I tell people, you don't want to buy when it's the banner year. You want to buy before it. You want to act before it. You want to take advantage of it. It's like knowing a stock is going to rise and being able to buy it. I believe the stock, assuming a clean hurricane season, the stock of Tampa real estate is going to be up substantially in 27. So if you're going to make a move, if you're going to move up, you know, do it now. Because, you know, I hear customers all the time say, well, I need to wait till my house gets to 400. It's at 350. And then I'll go out and buy my 600. Well, the 600 house isn't in a vacuum. It's going to go up too. And if we see appreciation start to uptick, those people that are moving up are losing money by waiting. They say, oh, well, once my 350 house gets to 400, then I'll go out and buy my 600. Well, your 600 isn't 600 anymore. Now it's 700. You lost 50 grand. the money that you're trying to get out of your existing house, if you're moving up to a more expensive house, you're losing if you wait. Okay, especially if we get interest rate cuts and this property tax relief and prices rise, you will have missed the mark to get into the home affordably that you want to get into. And this is especially important if someone who hasn't established residency before 2027 and they own homes in other areas and they're going to upgrade to a more expensive home. Those people are going to start moving. They're going to want to take advantage of this tax relief. Wealthy people, they look at their balance sheet. They know where their money goes and they know what value they get, and they don't perceive that they get a great value on some of the property tax discussions in other states. If they perceive our state is getting a great value, now that they're going to get over a period of time, it's going to be reduced. They're going to move. They're going to look at opportunities to move. It's going to be financially smart. It's going to free up capital for them to invest more in their businesses. And it's just a natural progression that I think Tampa is going to continue doing great. So when we aren't on air again, follow us at The Duncan Duo. 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We'd love to see you there from 2 to 5. We'll be back after a quick break here on...
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19: 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You're invited. Free giveaways, lightning signed merchandise, free food, 2 to 5 p.m. on June 13th. I talked about this in the segment, in the first segment about Governor DeSantis and the property tax bill. If you missed it, make sure to check out our podcast on SoundCloud. You can also follow us on any of the socials where we'll put this up at the Dunkin' Duo. But I talked about the luxury market. We really have two separate real estate markets going on right now. We've got, you know, kind of the average price point and below, and then we've got the luxury market. And the luxury market, Tampa's high-end luxury market outperformed the entire country. Let me repeat this. Tampa's high-end segment outperformed the entire country. Luxury home median sale prices jumped 17.1% over the past 3 months. I've been saying it, and I'm saying it again. People from other parts of the country are moving here. People from Miami are moving here. We are seeing people look at our areas of value, and they want to not have state income tax. They want to have clean streets, and they want to have reduced property taxes. It's just a logical thing that high net worth people pay attention to this. So we're getting a movement of people, people that look at Miami and think it's way too expensive, people that look at us from other parts of the country and feel like we're a value because they don't have all these tax burdens and it's clean and we have a nice downtown and we have winning sports teams. So the typical luxury home in Tampa now sells for $1.67 million. More high-end inventory coming on the market, owners to capitalize the demand. It stands out against the broader market's healthy rebalancing and cooling or flat trends in entry-level segments, a great angle on how the luxury tier is still hot while the overall Tampa market stabilizes. So what that means, if you are somebody that's thinking about selling a luxury home, you should get it on the market with an agent that understands that. We sold more high-end homes in May than we have in nearly any month in our entire company's history. We work with a lot of luxury clients. We had multiple celebrity sales in the past few months, and we would love to work with you. And the agents on my team that work with the clients that are high net worth, that are buying higher end real estate, are different than the agents that are working with someone to buy a starter home, for example. We do service everyone. We do help everyone regardless of price. We help first time home buyers, and we help people buying $10 million properties and everything in between. But the agents at my company that work with the customers buying or selling the $10 million property are completely different than the ones that work with the $300,000. So I want to specify that because I think it's important. The luxury market requires a different type of advertising. It's a different segment. It's a different experience level from a negotiation perspective. But our luxury market is humming. If you're a real estate agent and you're not humming, we are looking to hire. We're looking for agents that do have experience working with high-end customers. If you're not having the production you want where you are and you want to work and be busy, hit us up at jointheduo.com. You can set up a Calendly appointment to meet with our team confidentially. You can set up a time to shadow our team meeting. And in addition to that, we're always looking for agents, regardless of price point. We're in growth mode. We're up dramatically over last year. We never cut advertising budgets. We continue to push ahead because I knew the market would turn and some of these things would work in our favor. And that is the case now. That's why in May we had a, you know, record breaking month for our company. There's a lot of companies out there that do not have that right now. So if you aren't having the production and the success, again, jointheduo.com, apply for any one of our open positions or message us on social media at the Dunkin' Duo. And the last thing I'll say about the luxury market, too, is a lot of it's happening off market. I talked last week about a lot of the things happening with Zillow and some of the real estate brokerages and this argument over whether homes should be listed on the MLS immediately or not. We work with a lot of customers where we're finding off market opportunities, whether they're buyers or sellers. Sellers that want to sell but don't want to go on to the MLS, we're finding buyers for them. Buyers that want inventory that isn't out there, we're going out on the hunt. We're using our 250,000 person database. 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I always say this because I think in real estate, you have a lot of agents that go somewhere because of the split that they get on the deals that they generate. 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And they do one or two deals a year. And they think, oh, I'm so great. I got 100% on one or two deals. 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We'll be back after a quick break here on the Dunkin' Duo.
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8: A third juvenile is behind bars accused of sexually assaulting a 12-year-old girl along with two other boys from an incident last year. The 15-year-old suspect appeared in court Friday, Miami Judge Richard Hirsch.
0: The horrific nature of this assault is not diminished by the age of these defendants.
8: Court records show a 12-year-old is still in jail, but a 13-year-old is under house arrest for acting as a lookout during the assault. A city garbage truck has reportedly run over a 49-year-old woman who died from her injuries. According to St. Petersburg police, the incident happened yesterday at around 6:30 in the morning. Police say the driver, 51-year-old Nathan Brown, did not stop following the collision. He's been charged with leaving the scene of a crash. The victim has not been identified. AAA reports today's statewide average for a gallon of regular is $4.06 a gallon, and that's 4 cents cheaper than yesterday and 9 cents lower than Friday. With Florida's News, I'm Tim Adkins.
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5: Things are looking pretty good on the major highways and roads of the Bay, including north and south of I-75, also east and west of I-4. Right now, no major incident or delay reported I-275. This includes the Skyway and Howard Franklin Bridge. Actually, if you're in between the Bay right now, we are also clear on the Gandy and Courtney Campbell Causeway. No issues reported either on the Selman. And taking a look in Pinellas, US 19 is incident-free. 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
14: Happy Sunday, Tampa Bay. Off to a partly cloudy, if not mostly cloudy, start to the day, but I do think we'll see more sunshine throughout your Sunday compared to especially yesterday. Not quite as dreary. Highs are in the upper 80s this afternoon with a limited 30% chance of some isolated showers popping up, mainly inland and tracking eastward as the day goes on. It does look like we stay mainly dry, maybe a few spot showers Monday morning with that west wind continuing. Also, though, staying a little bit on the drier side, looking at a 30% chance of rain Monday as well. I'm XFN Rate Meteorologist Juliana Mejia.
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11: So, holding the line with Iran, President Trump is said to be sticking to his demands for a deal.
6: President Trump making clear the military option remains on the table if Iran doesn't sign his deal. Secretary of War Pete Hegseth traveled to Singapore, where he echoed President Trump's desire to reach an agreement with Iran.
7: Fox's Trey Gingst, Iran's top negotiator, has reportedly said there is no trust in the enemy's promises. Cracking down with a curfew outside an immigration detention center in Newark, New Jersey.
10: Vehicle access will be strictly limited to those with verified official business in the area. This curfew will remain in effect nightly from 9 p.m. to 6 a.m. until further notice.
7: Fox's Madeline Rivera. Yesterday, some protesters started a fire and threw fireworks. 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
20: 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So if that is something that is of interest to you, please go to DuncanDuoParty.com. It's an event that we've done for more than 10 years, and we invite the community to come out and enjoy a day on us and have some fun to get out of the heat, because it's hot. The heat is here, and enjoy a day on us. So, well, look, we're approaching hurricane season now, right? It's on the horizon. I've talked in the show before about how I think a clean hurricane season this year sets up a massive boom in 2027. I think it's already starting because of the proposal from Governor DeSantis for property taxes that requires people to be residents before January 1 of 2027. I think we're going to see some movement this summer, this fall, and this winter. I think we're going to see a mass of movement of people that want to get in before that date and establish residency, so they will get the property tax exemptions. We are going to pull people from other states. And look, that's Governor DeSantis' job. His job is to drive economics to our state and in some ways compete against other states for people's homes, for their businesses, and for their families. So I think it's a great thing. I'm excited about it. I think that the way they're rolling it out makes a lot of sense, and I'm really optimistic about where that takes our real estate market. But since we're in hurricane season, I want to give you some tips of things to do as we start to head into hurricane season. First and foremost, check your insurance policies. If you do not have flood insurance, get it, even if it's not required, okay? There are a lot of people that have been flooded and had hurricane damage impacts in areas that are not considered flood zones, okay? The determination that FEMA goes through to determine who should have flood insurance based on flood zones or evacuation zones, and how they determine it just based on elevation, is laughable. It is a joke. Do not trust the government to make these decisions for you and telling you whether you're required or not required to have flood insurance. You live on a peninsula. Florida's a peninsula. It's, 270 degrees surrounded by water, okay? Get flood insurance. If you don't have it, get it. Unless you can afford not to. Unless your home isn't worth it and your land's worth more money, in rare circumstances, that makes sense. But the majority of people should have flood insurance. Gives you peace of mind. If it's not required, if you're not in a flood zone, if you're above a certain elevation, it may not be that expensive, but you should look into it. The second thing is look into your insurance policy. Make sure it's paid. Make sure you're happy with the deductibles. So many people in the hurricanes from a few years ago got hit with Well, yeah, you do have insurance, but you got to come out of pocket with X, Y, or Z, and they weren't prepared for it or didn't have it. Know what's in your policy. You know how many consumers don't know what's in their insurance policy? It's crazy. They don't know their deductible. They don't know what their limits are. They don't know what their coverages are. Use this time before hurricane season shows up and you're in the midst of being scared to spend a little bit of time doing some due diligence on who your insurance company's with. Hopefully you didn't just go with the cheapest. Hopefully you looked at their rating to make sure they can pay claims. Okay. Hopefully you can afford the deductible. Hopefully you have coverage that will cover you in the event of something happening. And if you don't have flood coverage, get it. The second thing I tell everyone is, you know, if you're going to need hurricane supplies, okay, if you're somebody that wants a bunch of water and toilet paper and you have some extra money, go get it now, okay? Don't wait until the storm is 48 hours out and then expect Walmart's going to have stuff in stock. Stock up now. Be prepared. Get your batteries. Get your flashlights. Get your generator done. You know, get your generator checked out. Do all of these things ahead of time, because once it gets closer to hurricane season, it becomes a nightmare to try and get some of this stuff accomplished. Second thing I will tell you is there are a lot of people that lose insurance claims or don't get paid out properly because they're not able to document the things they lost in their home when their home was destroyed. Take your phone out and record a complete walkthrough of your house and your belongings, especially your valuable ones. Okay. If you have memorabilia, if you have autographed things, if you have sports stuff, if you have, you know, if you have extra items, make sure you have coverage for them. Okay. And then record everything. Okay. The reality is so many people are ill prepared and they run around doing this stuff at the last minute. And it stresses them out even more, when if they just did it ahead of time, they could be just chill. Netflix and chill during hurricane season instead of freaking out and running around like a crazy person. So work ahead of time, work on your insurance, document your belongings, check out your policy, get flood insurance if you don't have it. I can't recommend it enough. There are so many people that, you know, that don't have it and they end up regretting it. They end up having, you know, massive damage to their home. They end up, you know, losing their home, losing, you know, just again, if you can afford it, it might be inexpensive if you are not in a flood zone or have a higher elevation. And if you're required to have it, make sure you know where it's at, who it's with, have a copy of your policy, know who the company is, document again everything in your home, and have a plan. You know, if you have a family, if you have animals, have a plan for where you're going to go and when you're going to do that and what it's going to take, and talk about it amongst your family. There are a lot of people that get into these huge debates and arguments with their spouses and their kids because they're trying to decide at the last minute about whether they should leave or not leave. Decide that ahead of time. Eliminate that frustration. I know I've been there. I've gone through it, and I've had the significant other that disagrees and all of these things. Have that conversation ahead of time. So when it comes time to decide what you're going to do, you have the opportunity to just, as a family, you know, get in line and go do what you've already agreed upon and talked about. If you're talking about it in the heat of the moment, it's not going to work as well, because what the news media will do during that period is it will scare people. They're going to see this, you know, circular sphere with the wind and the rain on the TV, and they're going to think the world's going to end, and the way everyone talks about it, you know, they think the apocalypse is coming and it's going to scare them, and they're going to freak out and they're going to act on emotion. And then when you're trying to talk to them with logic, it's not going to work. Get your hurricane plan prepared ahead of time. Determine what it will take for you to evacuate or not evacuate, and be on the same page. So when those data points hit, it's very easy and you're able to execute. Again, have all your supplies, order your extra batteries, your extra toilet paper, your extra water, your you know, extra food, your generator fuel, your extra gas. Do all that stuff way ahead of time. Nothing's worse than seeing like the people freaking out the days before the hurricane, running to Home Depot to buy plywood, okay, to board up the windows. Do it now, okay? You're going to need it. We're going to have scares. Hopefully we don't have any major storms this year, but you're going to have scares. You're going to have some stuff. You know, cancel a few trips to Starbucks or a couple of Chick-fil-A lunches, you know, and you know, maybe cut a little, you know, family night out here and there, and go buy that stuff now.
19: Okay, have it prepared. It'll make hurricane season so much smoother and less stressful for you because you're going to need it. It's just, that's the reality of living in Florida. So again, you're listening to the Dunkin' Duo Real Estate Show. When we aren't on air, make sure to follow us on all of our socials at the Dunkin' Duo, Twitter, Instagram, YouTube, TikTok, Facebook, pretty much every social out there at the Dunkin' Duo. And don't forget our agent and client appreciation party, DunkinDuoParty.com. It is in 2 weeks, June 13th. Would love to see you. If you're in our database, you are going to get the emails about this. We would love for you to attend. It is a free event, free food, lightning merchandise giveaways. We'll have some signed cool stuff to give away, as well as appearances from Thunderbug and a VIP tour of backstage for the Lightning locker room, as well as backstage in the concert area. You'll get to hear some cool stories from the Lightning, the Benchmark family, about things that have happened behind the scenes at different concerts and events. So hope to see you there. Again, it is Dunkin' Duo Party.

0: 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I'm going to use it later. 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I love getting offers on properties from VA loans. A lot of real estate agents frown upon VA loans because of some of the condition requirements. However, one of the caveats to the VA loan that makes it attractive for an experienced real estate agent that knows what they're doing, one, you're helping someone that fought for your freedom. You don't have your job potentially if that person didn't do what they did in the military, okay? So there's a patriotic aspect of working with someone with a VA loan. The second part is if there's an appraisal challenge, it's the only loan product that gives you a heads up. And that's a very common issue in today's real estate market. An appraiser maybe sees comps differently or doesn't pull the right comp or misses one. And if they're short on the appraisal, they let the real estate agents know so the real estate agents can communicate with them to try and help provide the information to them to get the appraisal accurate. It's a collaborative process when they're coming in short. That's the only loan product that does that. Every other loan product just spits out the appraisal. And if it's bad, now you're dealing with a cancellation potentially or problems or renegotiations. The VA loan product is the loan product that provides that extra step in the process to ensure an accurate appraisal and to allow the real estate agents to have some communication if it's coming in short. So again, that's why I love VA loans and love working with them. So anyway, we'll be back. We're going to wrap up our last segment after a quick break here on the Duncan.
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3: Wrapping up our last segment here, talking about real estate scams. 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The second thing you should do is verbally call and confirm the wire instructions. 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They send wire instructions. 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And that was some bank account in Nigeria. So with wire instructions, be overly cautious. Call and confirm them. Make sure you know you have the right ones. Double check, verify before you wire money for a real estate transaction. Second common real estate scam right now is a rental scam where a property goes up for rent that isn't actually for rent. You know, you see it on Craigslist or even one of the main real estate websites. It's a home that's for sale. Somebody copies all the photos and the description and then puts it up for rent. And what they're hoping to do is they're hoping you don't do your due diligence and you go out and meet them and you give them a deposit and they don't really own the home. They're not really the property manager. They just scammed you out of a deposit and then left town. So a few things. One, I wouldn't rely too much on Craigslist for anything, but if you're looking at rentals on Craigslist, be suspicious. Second, the second red flag is if the price is too good to be true. Okay, these are not people that are running some incredibly intelligent scam. They're running it for a very, very small short period of time to avoid getting caught. So they have to make the rent look very advantageous so that they can get the money and get out quickly. So if you see a $5,000 a month property that's being asked for $2,000 a month, it should be throwing red flags for you. Look, there's no such thing as a free lunch. If it looks too good to be true, it probably is. If the rent is too low, it's probably a scam. Okay, there are some things you can do to verify whether or not that person has authority. One, you can verify their real estate license. You can ask for a copy of it. You can ask for a copy of their ID. I've had plenty of people ask for that in my career. I got no problem providing it. The second thing you can do is verify if they're not a real estate agent, that they have the authority to act on behalf of the owner. Do they have authority for an LLC? Are they a listed owner of the property? Do they have articles of incorporation for an LLC? Look it up on tax rolls. You can look it up on the Hills, on any of our property appraiser websites, who the owner of a property is. The second thing is, if the property is listed for sale and for rent, Google the address. If you see it's listed for sale and for rent, contact the agent that's listed for sale with. It's very likely, they're going to know. The agent that has it for sale is going to know if it's also up for rent. reach out to them and say, hey, is this property also for rent? I found it on this website. Okay. It's likely that if it is available for rent, it would probably be with the same company. If not, it does happen where it can be split between two if one company doesn't do rentals, which is similar with us. We don't. But they're going to know if it's up for rent or not, be able to tell you. They're going to be able to say, no, this isn't for rent. They're going to look at the ad and say, no, that's a scam. So another common real estate scam that we're seeing, and again, this is, you know, unfortunate, but we're seeing people approach homeowners in negative positions or elderly and take advantage of them and retitle properties into other people's names. So if anyone ever solicits you door to door without prior communication, wanting to buy your house or option your house or offer you some deal that sounds too good to be true, it probably is, because we've seen people do quick claim deeds to take over control of a property and steal someone's equity. I mean, literally steal their equity, get the person to sign a quick claim deed, promise them something, promise them money. Now they have title of your house. They sell it to someone else. You're getting evicted. You lost your equity. If you are someone that, you know, again, get someone that approaches you off the street, do your due diligence and look, call us. We'll help you. We'll look at it and tell you, hey, look, this looks legitimate or this looks illegitimate or this looks like a scam. Okay. Call a really good real estate agent. You can call us anytime. We'd be more than happy to help if you feel like you're getting taken advantage of. The last one I would say is, and it's not necessarily a scam, but it's, you know, wholesalers. If you don't know what a wholesaler is someone who goes out to buy a property. Their intention is not to buy it. Their intention is to get you to sign a contract that allows them to sell the paper, to sell the contract to somebody else for a fee. So there are legitimate ones, but it is an industry that has a lot of gray area, scammy type stuff. They'll say, hey, I want to buy your house for $300. I need 90 days to close. You say, okay. They go out and market your home for $350 to people, and then they take a fee, and now you've got a new buyer, and you lost money. 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There are legitimate wholesalers. 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But I see a lot of people get taken advantage of in contracts they can't get out of, with small escrow deposits and with buyers who aren't going to actually execute. So if you're uncertain about an offer that you have, again, feel free to reach out to us, 813-359-8990. You can call or text that number again, 813-359-8990. And thanks you so much for tuning in, and have an awesome rest of your weekend.
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7: Following testimony by former Attorney General Pam Bondi, Florida Democratic Representative Maxwell Frost is accusing her of stonewalling and refusing to answer questions and deferring to Acting Attorney General Todd Blanche.
8: Okay, we're going to want to talk with Todd Blanche. And we're hoping that not just Chairman Comer, but every single Republican on this committee join us in issuing a subpoena to him.
7: Congressman Frost speaking before the press, he says Democrats intend to continue pursuing accountability related to the failure of the administration to fully release the Epstein files as required by law. Governor DeSantis announced the results of three major immigration enforcement operations, resulting in hundreds of arrests of illegal aliens as well as underage immigrants here illegally.
9: This will help us uncover trafficking networks. It'll help with missing children cases, and it helps with other high-risk situations.
7: The governor says more than 20,000 have gone through Alligator Alcatraz and says the state is beginning to be reimbursed from the Trump administration for its construction and operation. A Florida judge has put a pause on President Trump's plan to use a so-called $2 billion slush fund to compensate victims of what the president calls the weaponization of the Justice Department. On Friday, the judge ordered Trump's lawyers to respond by June 12th to a motion filed by 35 retired federal judges alleging the settlement is a product of collusion and a fraud on the court. Weather experts are warning Floridians to prepare for heavy rainfall over the next week. Residents should clear their gutters and storm drains, secure outdoor furniture, and make sure their sump pumps and drainage systems are working properly. Residents in flood-prone areas should also review their flood insurance coverage. The majority of the rainfall will be in the interior, while coastal regions will see less rainfall. AAA reports today's statewide average for a gallon of regular is $4.06, and that's 4 cents cheaper than yesterday and 9 cents lower than Friday. Meanwhile, President Trump says he's working out a peace deal with Iran, which should reopen the Strait of Hormuz. With Florida's News, I'm Tim Atkins.
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11: Things are looking pretty good on the major highways and roads of the Bay, including north and south of I-75, also east and west of I-4. Right now, no major incident or delay reported I-275. This includes the Skyway and Howard Franklin Bridge. Actually, if you're in between the Bay right now, we are also clear on the Gandy and Courtney Campbell Causeway. No issues reported either on the Selman. And taking a look in Pinellas, US 19 is incident-free. I'm Brian Black, News Radio WFLA.
12: Happy Sunday, Tampa Bay. Off to a partly cloudy, if not mostly cloudy, start to the day, but I do think we'll see more sunshine throughout your Sunday compared to especially yesterday. Not quite as dreary. Highs are in the upper 80s this afternoon with a limited 30% chance of some isolated showers popping up, mainly inland and tracking eastward as the day goes on. It does look like we stay mainly dry, maybe a few spot showers Monday morning with that west wind continuing. Also, though, staying a little bit on the drier side, looking at a 30% chance of rain Monday as well. I'm XFN Rate Meteorologist Juliana Mejia.
13: Curfew. I'm Pam Puzo, Fox News. Another chaotic scene at an immigration detention center in New Jersey, despite measures to separate protesters from ICE agents.
14: State officials say protesters started breaching into the zone set up for law enforcement, pressing up against those police barricades and shields. Police had to disperse the crowd using tear gas and flashbang grenades. Authorities accused some people of starting a fire on the streets. The New Jersey Attorney General's office says some protesters Saturday evening also refused to follow orders to make way for cars driving employees out of Delaney Hall. They say most people gathered outside complied with the state police's request to clear a pathway. A limited number did not comply and took dangerous actions, including deploying fireworks and throwing gas canisters at law enforcement.
13: Fox's Madeline Rivera. Democratic Governor Mikey Sherrill is urging out-of-state protesters to stay away from New Jersey. As President Trump weighs a deal with Iran, he's reportedly asking for some tweaks.
15: Reports indicate President Trump is pushing for several amendments to the current proposed deal during a meeting in the Situation Room late last week. The president spoke with Fox News over the weekend, indicating that the United States is very close to a good deal.
16: I'm in no hurry. I'd like to say I'm in a hurry because, you know, gasoline prices are going to come tumbling down. But if you're going to be in a hurry, you're not going to make a good deal.
15: President Trump making clear the military option remains on the table if Iran doesn't sign his deal. Secretary of War Pete Hegseth traveled to Singapore, adding that the U.S. military capabilities are the most powerful incentive for Iran to give up its nuclear ambitions.
13: Fox's Trey Yingst. Meantime, Israeli Prime Minister Benjamin Netanyahu says he's expanding maneuvers in Lebanon to, quote, deepen Israel's grip on places that were under Hezbollah's control. America's listening to Fox News.
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23: Welcome to the Maggie Tax and Financial Show. My name is Robert Maggie, and I'm here with my son and co-host Chris Maggie. And today, we're going to talk about a lot of different topics because we get a lot of calls. But this is the place where clarity meets confidence. And a lot of people out there, Chris, that we see and speak to, they're not sure, and their confidence level on what they have is not clear either. So, you know, your retirement questions finally get real answers here. And by the way, if you have questions throughout the show, give us a call, let us know, see if we can answer them on the show. Every week, we break down the headlines, the tax laws, and the financial decisions that shape your future and everybody's future out there. It changes all the time because your money doesn't retire when you do. And that's kind of a funny statement, but the truth is your money doesn't retire when you do. So, Chris, let's get into the show and talk about these topics today and see if we can help people out.
24: That's it. So welcome, everyone. I am Chris Maggie and glad to be here as always. And you know, when we meet with people during the week, a lot of people have questions and they just don't know where to go. The confidence in their retirement actually is not as high as what it should be. And why? Because people don't have a plan. So that's why they come to us, because we can help them develop a tax plan, an income plan, an investment plan, and also a legacy plan and estate plan. I mean, that's what the foundation to retirement is all about. So pick up the phone, schedule a time to meet with us, 833-MAGGIE-TAX. We have offices on both sides of the bay, three convenient offices for you to visit us. Let's get together, have a conversation, and let's put together a plan for you.
23: You know, it's funny, I get calls every week, and people get on the phone, and I ask them, why are you calling, and how can we help you? And the answer we get, Chris, is, I want to see what you got. It's not that. It's what kind of plan do you have is what we're looking for, because, look, you all know the world is changing fast. Everything is happening around us so fast, and if you don't see what's coming, you're going to get hit very hard. So the market swing, we all know that. Tax rules shift. And every time you turn on the news, there's something new that could impact your retirement, and you worry about it, and you lose sleep over it. But the question we have is, when you have an advisor, if you have an advisor, are they talking about this? And Chris, one thing that you and I have done since we started in this business is call clients and say, what's on your mind? Follow up, at least a little, you know, concern on our end for them, because they're not getting that call.
24: Well, that's just it. So today we're going to talk about a lot of different things. We're going to tackle one of the biggest misunderstandings out there, tax planning versus tax preparation. They sound similar, but they can't be more than different. And knowing the difference can save you thousands over your lifetime. We're also going to break down the old question that many people have is, should we pay taxes now or should we pay taxes later? And most people guess, but smart retirees plan. And today we'll show you how to make those decisions with confidence and clarity. And finally, we're getting into the old questions that keep retirees awake at night. The ones that people are often too nervous to ask, but absolutely need answers to. Because peace of mind isn't a luxury. It's a plan. So we urge you to pick up the phone, schedule a time to meet with us. So settle in, stay with us, and let's get clarity that you deserve. And this is the Maggie Tax Advisory Show, and your retirement starts right now. So let's jump into these major topics that many people have questions about.
23: Let me just go back to one thing you said, you know, breaking down the age-old question, should you pay taxes now? Folks, if you have an IRA or a 401k or a 403b or a TSP, you have a tax time bomb. Every one of you have a tax time bomb. I don't care how old you are, but if you have an IRA, 401k, 403b, you need to do tax planning. So, you know, we do tax preparation, and when everyone comes in, we do a tax plan for them as well. Because if you have a large IRA, $1 million IRA, or whatever you have, $500,000, you owe taxes on that money, period. So what Chris and I do is we do an analysis for you to show you what your tax liability is. And just, you know, what you said before, then you can start doing planning. When should I pay it? Should I pay it now? Should I pay it later? And you asked this question to a person that came in last week. They had, I don't know, they're 73. They had $1 million in their IRA. And you asked them the question, when are you going to pay it and who's going to pay it? What'd they say?
24: Well, that's it. They just didn't know. So they didn't have a plan. And they said, well, we'll just pay it later. Meanwhile, the account just kept growing and growing and growing. Market has done well. Their accounts have done well. But guess what? They're deferring the taxes and they're hit with a lot of taxable income in the future. So what are they doing about it? Well, that's why you need a plan. So pick up the phone, schedule a time to meet with us. 833-MAGGIE-TAX. If you have an IRA, a 401k, pick up the phone, schedule a time to meet with us, 833-MAGGIE-TAX. So let's get into how major impacts in the news affect retirement.
23: So let's jump straight into how today's headlines hit your retirement. So big news stories aren't just noise. They can move markets. We all know that. Shift taxes and change what your savings will do for you. So before we talk strategy, let's break down what's happening right now and what it could mean for your accounts, your income, and your long-term plan. Kristen, that's where people fall short. They don't plan on this.
24: Well, that's just it. I mean, you know, they can quietly reshape your retirement income, the taxes, and your investment risk. And every major news story now, you know, interest rates change, inflation reports, geopolitical tensions. We see what's going on right now. We just open up the news and turn it on and you can see how it's impacting, right? Oil prices, gas, energy, all these things are really developing people's retirement.
23: But there's one thing in everything you just said. Think about the things you can control and the things that you can't control. There's nothing you can do about it. It's going to happen. You mentioned some of the headline. But you know what you need to do? You need to sit down and go over tax planning and find out what you can do to reduce the taxes on these IRAs and these 401ks and these 403bs so that you don't get hit with the taxes later, Chris, that we're talking about when it comes to Medicare, Irma, the whole thing. So when you're living on savings instead of a paycheck, and talking about when you retire, even small shifts in the economy can change how long your money lasts. And most people don't realize how connected the news is to their retirement plan. And that's exactly why this segment matters. Because, Chris, people don't think like that until they get into a situation and go, now, what do I do?
24: Well, when you have a diversified plan and when you're able to sit in front of somebody and they can go over buckets. We talk about bucket planning. If you don't have bucket planning, then you know what, you're really missing it. And you need to meet with us because it's so important. Every account we have invested with our clients is for a purpose. Is it safety of your money? Is it for income? Is it speculative? Is it for long-term growth? Is it to fight inflation? What is it? Because market swings impact retirees more because you're no longer adding money. You're just taking it out. So when the market drops during your working years, you're buying in at lower prices, but in retirement, you're withdrawing, meaning downturns can drain your accounts faster and permanently reduce your future income. So why is this important? Because it's called the sequence of returns. What happens? It's one of the biggest threats that the retirees face. And if you're not planning on it, guess what? You're going to be hurt by it. So put together a plan, understanding how current events like what we're going through today influence market behavior and helps you protect your savings before it's too late. That's why we urge you to pick up the phone, schedule a time to meet with us, 833-MAGGIE-TAX. Let's review your current investment plan if you have one. If you do, or you don't know if you do, then it's okay. Get a second opinion. That's what we we do. So pick up the phone, schedule a time to meet with us, 833-MAGGIE-TAX.
23: And think about this, new tax laws, Social Security adjustments, Medicare changes, and federal spending decisions all show up in the news long before they show up in your wallet. Retirees are especially vulnerable because they rely on fixed income sources. Nothing wrong with it, but if that's going to make it great for you, that's good. But knowing how to read the signs and how to plan around them can save you thousands in unnecessary taxes and penalties. And that's what we do at Maggie Tax and Wealth Advisors, because if your advisor just talks about a stock, bond, or mutual fund, that's not the right advisor to, you know, to be with, because you need more. Am I right or wrong?
24: That's exactly right. It's not just put together a plan now and forget about it. I mean, you have to have active trading. You have to have active a team looking at what you have and putting together specific buckets for the purpose to fight through all this. So when you look at everything happening in the world right now, the markets, interest rates, new tax proposals, global events, it's very clear that retirees can't afford to tune it out. It has to be something that they're looking at. But if you don't have a plan, then you have the uncertainty. You know, these headlines just don't fill the news cycle. They shape the financial reality that you're living in. And the good news, with the right plan, you don't have to feel vulnerable to any of it. You can feel prepared. You can feel protected. You can feel confident. That's what we're talking about. Clarity, confidence. And that brings us right into something that's just as important. Understand the difference between tax planning and also tax preparation, because reacting to news is one thing, but having a proactive tax strategy that protects your retirement every single year, that's where real control begins. So pick up the phone, schedule a time to meet with us, 833-MAGGIE-TAX, and visit our website at maggietax.com. 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And don't forget, every Sunday on ABC TV, tune into our show. It's a 30-minute show, the Maggie Tax and Wealth Advisor Show. 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
23: One thing I could mention I did before, but go to our website, MaggieTax.com, and on the top right, click on Retirement Calculator. And for all of you that have an IRA, 401k, 403b, a TSP, you have deferred money. You have tax-deferred money. So you need to know when you start taking the required minimum distribution at 73, what you're going to have to take out and then what you're going to have to pay. Go to the Retirement Calculator, fill in the information, and in 30 seconds, you will receive an email back of what you're going to have to pay at the age that you have to start taking it out. I have to tell you, and Chris, we talk about this tax planning and tax preparation. There are many people out there right now that don't do that. And folks, if you're going to defer, our tax is going to go up or tax is going to go down. So with this report, up.
24: No, definitely go up. No, I didn't mean to interrupt you.
23: No, you're right.
24: You made a great point because if you're not getting the help, you're missing it because taxes are our biggest expense. So if your current advisor is not doing it for you or your current CPA is not doing it for you or you basically don't have anybody, you're missing it, aren't you?
23: Exactly. And I think that's, you know, the shock and awe that people get when they – everybody knows when they save in a tax-deferred account, they're going to be taxed on it. What amount, they don't know. And then when you come in and do taxes, like we do tax planning all year round, even right now. So if you need your taxes done, you can come in. We'll show you, but we'll also show you what the required minimum distribution is going to be and how it's going to affect you later on. Because let's open the door to a topic that can completely change the way you experience retirement. And what do I mean by that? Because when you find out you're going to have to take out more money and it starts to increase your tax bracket, I think you want to know right now. So the difference between tax planning and tax preparation, because these two things may sound similar, but they can create very different outcomes. And one is about looking back, and the other is about looking ahead. And Chris, I think looking ahead for people that are getting ready to retire, I'll give you an example. I had a lady the other day call me, and she's 62. And she said, Bobby, I want to retire because I'm just getting tired, and I want to go spend time with my family. So what we did was we looked at her Social Security that she was going to get, and then we looked at the annuity that she has and how much she's going to get. Chris, she can retire right now and make more than if she was working. Why would you not do that? But she did what? Tax planning.
24: That's exactly right. And plus, people just don't know. They don't know what they don't know because their investment guy is only dealing with investments. They don't have the ability to talk about tax planning. And we do at our firm here each and every day. That's what we do. We incorporate it all. So, you know, my dad mentioned a good point. Tax preparation is about looking back and tax planning is about looking ahead. And one reports what happened and the other helps you shape what will happen. And that's what we do here. We could do both. But more importantly, the tax planning, what will happen is what we're about.
23: Yeah. So, you know, again, and this is so important, please take time to listen to what we're saying. Give us a call, 833-MAGGIE-TAX. 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Click on the retirement calculator and see for yourself because it's going to explain to you what we're talking about here.
24: No, you're right. And then, you know, once you start understanding the difference between looking back and what will happen in the future, you start seeing opportunities that most people miss. So that's what we're going to dig into this because tax preparation looks backwards, but retirement requires someone who can look forward. Most people only interact with taxes once a year. They hand over their documents, they get their return filed, and they hope for the best. And then sometimes they get mad that they're prepared to do it wrong because they have to pay. But meanwhile, they might just not withhold enough. But that's just reporting history. In retirement, the real danger isn't what happened last year, it's what's coming up next. Mm-hmm. So tax planning shifts the focus to the future. How to reduce taxes next year, 5 years from now, and throughout retirement. So when listeners understand this difference, if you're out there today, once you realize that you may be missing the most important part of your financial strategy, now is the time to pick up the phone, schedule a time to meet with us, 833-MAGGIE-TAX.
10: So planning helps you control your tax bracket, and that's very important to understand, instead of letting the IRS decide it for you. And believe me, I'd rather figure out what I have to pay than what the IRS is going to tell me what to pay. And here's the thing. Without a plan, retirees often drift into higher tax brackets without even realizing it. And when we find that out, Chris, is when we do the taxes and they say, wow, I'm paying too much in taxes. No, you're not. You're not paying enough because you made too much money. And no one does that for them, Chris. The advisor doesn't do that. They just look about stocks, bonds, or investments. What about the tax side of it? How important is that?
24: Well, that's it, 'cause they have no plan. So that's why they drift into higher tax brackets without realizing it, because they do no planning. So required withdrawal, Social Security taxation. How many people are getting taxed on Social Security? A lot of people, but a lot of our clients aren't. Why? Because they have a plan. And what about investment income? These can stack up fast. So that's why tax planning helps you intentionally manage your income, so you stay in control in the most efficient brackets possible. That's what we do. We look at this. It isn't about loopholes. It's about timing, strategy, and keeping more of what you earn. So if you're listening today, start wondering what bracket should you be in? And whether are you paying more than what you need to? And if you don't know, pick up the phone. Schedule a time to meet with us. 833-MAGGIE-TAX.
10: Oh, gosh, exactly. I mean, the right plan can reduce taxes for decades, not just one filing season. 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And strategies like Roth conversions, which I'm talking about now, if you don't have a Roth, maybe we need to take a look at it because we can save you money. Bracketing, what bracket are you going to be in? You know, is it going to be more or less? And tax-efficient withdrawals can reduce lifetime taxes by tens of thousands of dollars. Chris, that's a lot of money.
24: 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Who would not want that? You know what I'm talking about. 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So again, when you shift from reacting to planning, taxes stop being something you dread and start becoming something that you can use to your advantage. You gain clarity, the confidence, and control. 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
14: Homeowner policies cover windstorm damage, but not flood damage. Mark Friedlander with the Insurance Information Institute says don't ignore flood insurance.
15: Flood, in our opinion, is essential coverage in Florida.
14: Friedlander also recommends reviewing overall coverage with an agent, especially since the repair costs keep going up. I'm Gordon Bird.
12: Officials say the deadly crash on Interstate 275 in Tampa Friday night was caused by a wrong-way driver. The driver collided with oncoming traffic, setting off a four-vehicle chain reaction. One person was killed, and the wrong-way driver was hospitalized. NASA Administrator Jared Isaacman said the space agency is still analyzing what the recent rocket explosion could mean for the Artemis moon mission, while Blue Origin CEO David Limp said they will start clearing the pad soon and have a good rebuild plan in place. With Florida's News, I'm Tim Adkins.
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13: Looks like clear conditions on the highways and roads of Tampa Bay. Right now, this does include north and south of I-75. No issues east or west on I-4 right now, or north and south of I-275. 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
18: Happy Sunday, Tampa Bay. Off to a partly cloudy, if not mostly cloudy, start to the day, but I do think we'll see more sunshine throughout your Sunday compared to especially yesterday. Not quite as dreary. Highs are in the upper 80s this afternoon with a limited 30% chance of some isolated showers popping up, mainly inland and tracking eastward as the day goes on. It does look like we stay mainly dry, maybe a few spot showers Monday morning with that west wind continuing. Also, though, staying a little bit on the drier side, looking at a 30% chance of rain Monday as well. I'm XFN Rate meteorologist Juliana Mejia.
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12: Stevens, President Trump reportedly wants some amendments made to any possible peace deal with Iran, but is not publicly backing down.
22: 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And if we don't get what we want, we're going to end it a different way.
12: And that's the president on Fox's My View with Laura Trump. New Jersey's governor asking for calm from anti-ICE protesters in Newark.
28: I urge those protesting outside of Delaney Hall to bring the temperature down so we can focus on the detainees and their families. 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
12: Governor Mikey Sherrill, America's listening to Fox News.
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24: 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Get that second opinion. You know, get that direction. Put together a plan. You deserve to. It doesn't matter how much money you have or what questions you have. If you are concerned about taxes and tax planning, investments, income planning, estate planning, Social Security planning, when's the best time to maximize my Social Security benefits? Just pick up the phone, schedule a time to meet with us. 833-MAGGIE-TAX.
19: So I'll throw a question out to all of you Should you pay taxes now or should you pay them later? And that's an answer that each one of you have a different answer to. So most people make the decision by guessing. That's not a good way to go. Smart retirees make this decision by planning, which is the right way to go. And that's what we do here at Maggie Tax and Wealth Advisors. And once you understand how this choice actually works, you'll see why timing your taxes is one of the most powerful tools in all of retirement planning. I've been doing tax planning for years, and every time tax season comes, like now, people come in and they say, well, I'm paying too much in taxes. And the answer is, well, maybe not. You're not, because you're not paying enough, and it's because of what you make. So things change. So when you're deciding whether to pay taxes now or later, it really comes down, Chris, to one thing. What gives you the biggest advantage in retirement? And the answer isn't guesswork, it's strategy.
24: That's it. It's strategy. It's a plan. And that's why you need an advisor that you can talk to, that you can put together options. You can talk about what income looks like in the most tax-efficient way. And here are some key factors that will help you make the smartest decision. You know, everything starts with one simple question. You know, will your taxes be higher now or later? And we ask this question to everyone who comes in because many people have a different perspective, and it's okay. Because most retirees assume their tax bill shrinks once they're stopped working, and that's what we've been taught. That's what they've taught us. Put money away, get a tax deduction today, and in the future you'll be in a lower tax bracket because you're not earning money through wages, and you'll pay less in taxes. But that's just not always how it plays out. Once Social Security kicks in, once required minimum distributions from your IRA or your qualified accounts kick in, once investment income stacks on top of everything else, you know, many people find themselves pushed into higher brackets than they've ever expected. And we see it each and every day. And this is why now or later isn't guesswork. It's a strategic decision that can help shape your entire retirement. So I urge you to pick up the phone and schedule a time to meet with us, 833-MAGGIE-TAX. Why? Because if you're doing everything well now, then guess what? Now you have a second opinion and you can cross it off the list that everything's good. It's like going to a doctor, right? But if you are feeling uncertain or you have questions and you go to the doctor and you get these questions answered, maybe there might be something better to help you. And that's what we could do. MaggieTax.com, 833-MAGGIE-TAX.
19: Well said, Chris, because that is the truth. So paying taxes now can lock in today's lower rates and turn future income into tax-free income. And that's what we're talking about. A lot of people don't know that they can convert into a Roth and pay less tax, pay tax now, which is a lower tax bracket than later. And how many of you out there would like tax-free income? I'm sure all of you are saying, of course we do. But by using strategies like Roth conversions, and a lot of people were not taught this, during lower income years, this is one of the misconceptions, lower income years, you can essentially prepare taxes at a rate that you control.
24: Hold on, stay right there. You can prepare taxes. So you have control?
19: You do.
24: Isn't that amazing? Because many people don't think about that. We talked about this in the last segment, like, you know, the tax preparations in the past, tax planning's in the future.
19: Mm-hmm.
24: So if you can think about the future and plan and have control over that, why would you not want to do that?
19: Well, if you prepay it, why not? Exactly. And that's what the point is with a Roth conversion. And think about it. Every 4 years, what happens? Every 4 years, the
24: administration
19: elections.
24: Changes, possibly, right?
19: Called legislative risk. Mm-hmm. And you know it, and I know it, because we see it all the time. That's what changes in the tax planning. Because, oh, no, I'll wait till next year. Oh, I'll wait till next year. I guess the old saying is, and all of you heard it, let's kick the can down the road. Well, don't do that, because you need to start to prepay taxes at a rate that you control. Mm. And that's what we're talking about, not when the IRS chooses for you later. And think about it, and I'll make the point, when you save on a tax-deferred basis, you're deferring the taxes for what? An unknown rate later on.
24: Well, that's it. If you have a 401k or an IRA or a TSP or whatever qualified plan you have, it's infected with tax, right? Mm-hmm. It's a question mark tax rate. Think about it. You have no idea what that's going to cost you in the future. But if you can determine now that I'll pay 12% getting that money out, or I'll pay 22% getting the money out, knowing that in the future it might be a heck of a lot more, why would you not want to think about those options?
19: Exactly. And think about it this way also. It means that every dollar moved today has the potential to grow tax-free for the rest of your life.
24: Well, that's where many people forget that side of it. Well, it's going to cost me 22% to get that much money out. Mm-hmm. Well, yes, but maybe in the future it might cost you 32%. But also, too, you forgot that when you convert the money, guess what? Now you're in a never, ever, forever, never taxed land. It's beautiful.
1: Tax-free.
24: Tax-free money.
1: Yeah. I mean, again, this is not what we were taught, all of us, everyone out there. We were just taught to save on a tax-deferred basis and don't worry about the taxes. Hell yeah, you better worry about the taxes because you have to pay them. What's the question that you ask everybody coming in? When are you going to pay the tax and who's going to pay the tax?
24: Correct.
1: You. Yeah. You're going to pay the tax. It's your money. And I laugh when people come in and say, well, I'm not paying any taxes. I'm sorry to differ with you, my friend, but guess what? You will pay the tax. So for many retirees, this becomes the moment they realize, and we talked about it before, timing your taxes can be more powerful than the investment return itself.
24: Well, that's it. I love it when people come in and say, well, I've been getting double-digit returns on my investments. Yeah, but now they're still growing. The pot is getting thicker and bigger and fatter. And guess what? When you start taking more out, it's more tax you have to pay. And people don't realize that. You know, it's like being in the forest, right? You see all these trees, but you're only seeing one tree. But if you move to the right or the left of that tree, you can see the rest of the forest, right? And it's clear out there. You see some ways that you can get through and navigate through. That's exactly what we're talking about. So pick up the phone today. Schedule time to meet with us. 833-MAGGIE-TAX. You have questions? Let's talk about it because taxes are our biggest expense. What are you doing to reduce them? There are ways, there's strategies, there's a plan, there's direction. Do you want to get on that road? Absolutely. 833-MAGGIE-TAX.
1: And go to my website, Maggie. I shouldn't say my website, our website, okay, because it is. I don't want to take full responsibility.
24: It's all good. No problem.
1: But anyway, go to our website, MAGGIE-TAX.com, and this is what you need to take a look at. Go to the retirement calculator on the top right. And it's simple. You click in your name, click in the amount that you have, and if you want to be, you know, untruthful, then put the wrong number in, but see what happens. When you put the number in and your age, it's going to tell you what your tax is going to be or what you have to pay when you retire and start taking the great required minimum distribution.
24: But here's the thing, though. Be honest with yourself because this is your tax bill. You know, yeah, you have $1 million in there. You don't really have $1 million in there.
1: Exactly.
24: Let's find out exactly what it is. So put the right number in. And get in contact with us because let's talk about this because you need to know today.
1: Mm-hmm. And think about that. Once you put this number in and you see what you have to take out and then you add it to your, let's say your income now, it's going to bump you into a higher tax bracket. So if you're in a higher tax bracket right now because you're still working, that's fine. Receiving a bonus might increase your taxes or selling a property or business. Paying taxes now could mean overpaying. So in those cases, letting the money grow and waiting for lower income years can create major long-term savings. And that's what you have to think about. So the goal isn't to rush or delay. It's to choose the years when taxes are the cheapest for you personally.
24: But what kind of plan are you putting together if you're not thinking about it now? That's why if you're with the right advisory firm who can talk through this, go through different scenarios with you, why not take that opportunity? And that's why we do what we do here. So pick up the phone, 833-MAGGIE-TAX. Let's get together. Let's have a conversation. 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It's to choose the years when taxes are the cheapest for you personally. That's exactly what we're talking about. You know, your optimal timing is unique. And the right strategy can turn taxes from a burden into lifelong advantage and tax-free income. There is no universal answer to this question. That's why your neighbor or your friend or your cousin or your relative might do things differently than you because your situation's different. We tell people all the time, it's your money. When you come in, well, let's put together a plan designed for you, not just what every advisor does. That's called cookie cutter. You don't want a cookie cutter plan.
1: Exactly.
24: You want a detailed plan. Let's put it together. And the way you do that is you pick up the phone, schedule a time to meet with us. 833-MAGGIE-TAX because everyone's income path through retirement is different. Your Social Security timing, your withdrawal strategy, your investment mix, your future tax brackets, they all create a retirement tax timeline that's entirely your own. 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Your balance sheet, your income. When you map out it year by year, you suddenly gain clarity. You know exactly when paying taxes help you and when it hurts you. And again, that's when taxes shift from something you fear into something you can actually use to protect your income forever. That's what we're talking about. Clarity, getting a plan. 833-MAGGIE-TAX.
1: 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And if you're under 73, it'll actually go out to 73 to tell you what you have to start taking out at 73. It's called a required minimum distribution, means it's required. You have to take it out. And then just take that number and add it to what your income is, and you're going to see a big difference here. So, and here's the best part. Once you understand these factors, the whole now or later question stops being stressful. You don't have to guess. You don't have to hope you're doing the right thing. You can actually see the strategy that protects your income and reduces your taxes for years to come. Because when timing is done right, taxes stop feeling like a threat and start becoming a tool that works for you instead of against you. And that kind of clarity doesn't just give you a better plan, it gives you peace of mind. That's why we do the show, to help educate all of you. MaggieTax.com, 833-MAGGIE-TAX. 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
1: We are back, and welcome to the Maggie Tax and Financial Show, where we try to make things simple and easy to understand. And if you've listened to today's show and any other shows, you can go to our website and you can tune in anytime, because there are so many topics, Chris, that people are just confused at, and we try to cover everything. So the real question retirees are afraid to ask, that's the big one right now. So let's get into the part of the show that I believe matters the most, the questions retirees are often too nervous to ask, but absolutely need real answers to. Because here's the truth, everyone has them. Everyone listening today, these questions don't make you unprepared, they make you human. And getting clear, honest answers is one of the best ways to replace fear with confidence. And I can tell you as well, people come in, they're nervous, they're sitting down, and the question we ask everybody, why are you here today? Mm-hmm. And what's on your mind? You gotta soften the blow. You know, don't come in punching, you know, like you're in a boxing ring. That ain't going to work.
18: Well, you know what's interesting, though? Many people think, well,

0: if you have a lot of money, they're never worried about what I'm about to talk about. But it doesn't matter how much money you have and how much you've saved, because the common question that people ask us are the following, and let's break down the first one. Am I going to run out of money? Yeah, I mean, people come in with $200,000 and saying, what's my income plan? How do I get the most income possible, and am I going to run out? And then I got people who come in with $20 million and say, am I going to run out of money? And we laugh inside in a good way, because we know that this is a major concern. People have saved, they've accumulated, but then there's a distribution phase of retirement. That's where we focus on, because this is the fear most retirees carry quietly, and it's completely understandable. When the paycheck stops, every decision that you make feels bigger. But with a clear income plan that shows how your money flows in year after year, through good markets and bad, you can replace the fear with confidence. And most people are so surprised to learn that they're in a much stronger position than they thought. And I'll give you an example. Last week, we met with two clients that they're in the distribution phase of their life. Market's been up and down. They sat back after I showed them and did a review with them, and they said, we're not really affected by this, are we? And they sat back and they were confused. I said, what do you mean, Tom? And he said, well, I thought we would be down. And I'm looking at my accounts here and everything looks good. And he said, can you run that quick evaluation and just show me, am I ever going to run out of money? And I did. And he said, I said, you can take the same amount of money every month until you're 116 years old. And he sat back. He said, I'm not going to live until 116. And I said, this is my point. By basically doing what we have done for you already, you're in a position that you're not going to outlive your money. And there was such a calm, relief, clarity, confidence boost that he couldn't wait to leave the office and keep spending.
1: One thing on that that we always do, we do a balance sheet. So when you come in the first time, we kind of categorize everything to qualified accounts, non-qualified accounts, you know, savings, liquid money, non-liquid money. Because what Chris is saying there, the gentleman did not know how his assets were structured. Because he only thought, like most people take, I got to take 4%, 5% out, and then I run out of money. No, that's not true. If you go with the Maggie plan that we talk about, simple and easy to understand, what Chris just mentioned, this is how we do it. And for those of you who have worked with us, are probably shaking your head right now saying, you know, he's right. Because when you come in and we do that, that's clarity. That's going to give you control and more confidence. Because what he just said now, Chris, the guy sat back and said, well, no one's ever told me that. I just thought I have to take out X amount every month, Chris.
0: That's the misconception. So what do? Misunderstanding, right? So pick up the phone, schedule time to meet with us, 833-MAGGIE-TAX. And, you know, the first question, am I going to run out of money? Well, that's okay if you have it. It's understandable. But let's sit there and clarify that for you. The second question we get a lot is, should I take Social Security now or later? And everyone wants to get this right, right? You pay into the system, you look at it, and people just want to get the most out as they can. So when do you take it? Because the timing can mean tens of thousands of dollars over your lifetime. The challenge is that the best age isn't the same for everyone. That's why when you come in to meet with us, we'll run this analysis for you. If you are thinking, when should I take it, and you have no plan, it starts with that, your retirement plan. It depends on your income, your health, your spouse, and your tax brackets. Who's looking at this stuff? Most people come to us and say, my advisor has no idea of what to do. You know, I contact Social Security. They don't tell me what to do. So where do you go? That's where you come. You pick up the phone, schedule time to meet with us. We can help you, because it depends on your income, your health, right? Your spouse. And once you see the numbers laid out in front of you in your situation, the right choice becomes clear. And often it saves you far more than really what you expect. So that number, 833-MAGGIE-TAX, visit our website at maggietax.com. Schedule time to meet with us. We'll go over this with you.
1: And the other question, the last one, what happens to my spouse if something happens to me? So this question is emotional and practical at the same time, and it's one nearly every couple thinks about, everybody. They joke about it, you know, if something happens to you or something happens to me, what are you going to do? But losing a spouse can mean changes in Social Security income, tax brackets, and required withdrawals. And a strong plan prepares for those shift ahead of time, making sure the surviving spouse has the income. I know we joke about it, but you have to take care of your spouse. You know, protection and stability they need for the rest of their life. Because when someone passes away, big thing changes now, Chris, you're going to file as single not as married, and you're going to lose the deductions.
0: Well, people don't realize that. So that's why it's so important to incorporate the whole thing. Income planning, tax planning, investment planning. And here's the truth. You don't have to navigate these questions alone. You don't have to guess. You don't have to hope or even stress about whether you're doing the right thing. Retirement should feel confident, not uncertain. And that confidence comes from having a real plan. It's called the Maggie Plan. One built for your life, your income, and your future. Taxes, income, investments. That's exactly what we help people create every single day. A plan that shows where your income will come from, how to protect your spouse, how to reduce your taxes, and how to make sure your money lasts as long as you do. When you have that clarity and that confidence, the worry fades. It does. You can finally breathe easier. That's what it's about, having calm collective thoughts. So even if one thing we talked about today made you pause and think, yeah, well, I need answers to that. Now is the time to pick up the phone, schedule time to meet with us. 833-MAGGIE-TAX. That's 833-MAGGIE-TAX.
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7: Florida's super speeder law has nabbed another careless driver in a rush. This time it was a father in Deltona who had his 5-year-old son in the back seat unrestrained. Volusia County released body cam video of a startled Daniel Alphonse.
8: He was going 105 miles an hour in a 45 mile an hour speed limit zone through heavy traffic with your son in the back seat of the car.
7: What? Under Florida's super speeder law, drivers accused of traveling 50 miles per hour or more above the posted speed limit can face arrest and criminal penalties. In addition to speeding, Alphonse was arrested and charged with child neglect and reckless driving. Blue Origin CEO Dave Limp said Saturday that the company has regained some access to Launch Complex 36 at Cape Canaveral, where their rocket exploded. Fox 35 spoke to Zach Albert, founder of the Launch Pad Network, about the damage that can be seen from footage.
9: We know one of the lightning towers is completely gone. It's on the ground. The erector that held the rocket vertical, it rolls it out and then puts it vertical. It's completely disintegrated on the ground. The structure of the concrete pad for the flame diverter, the roof of that looks like it's collapsed.
7: Blue Origin CEO Dave Limp said on social media, "We will start clearing the pad soon and have a good rebuild plan in place," while NASA Administrator Jared Isaacman said the space agency is still analyzing what the explosion could mean for the Artemis moon mission. A Hillsborough County Sheriff's deputy has been arrested, accused of driving under the influence. According to an arrest report, following a traffic stop on Gun Highway around 11:30 p.m. last night, 32-year-old Richard Michael Garcia was observed to be in an impaired state and refused to perform field sobriety exercises or give a breath sample. He was arrested and charged with DUI. Tragedy strikes an elderly couple in Jacksonville as a wife accidentally backs over her husband in the driveway, killing him. The incident happened around 12:46 p.m. in the 13,000 block of Tiffany Pine Circle. Investigators say the woman was backing a pickup truck out of the driveway when she struck her husband. First responders pronounced the man dead at the scene. With Florida's News, I'm Tim Adkins.
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10: Looks like clear conditions on the highways and roads of Tampa Bay. Right now, this does include north and south of I-75. No issues east or west on I-4 right now, or north and south of I-275. 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
11: Happy Sunday, Tampa Bay. Off to a partly cloudy, if not mostly cloudy, start to the day, but I do think we'll see more sunshine throughout your Sunday compared to especially yesterday. Not quite as dreary. Highs are in the upper 80s this afternoon with a limited 30% chance of some isolated showers popping up, mainly inland and tracking eastward as the day goes on. It does look like we stay mainly dry, maybe a few spot showers Monday morning with that west wind continuing. Also, though, staying a little bit on the drier side, looking at a 30% chance of rain Monday as well. I'm ex-Federate meteorologist Juliana Mejia.
12: Fox News, I'm Paul Stevens. President Trump reportedly wants some amendments made to any possible peace deal with Iran, but is not publicly backing down.
13: I'm in no hurry. I'd like to say I'm in a hurry because, you know, gasoline prices are going to come tumbling down. But if you're going to be in a hurry, you're not going to make a good deal. 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And if we don't get what we want, we're going to end it a different way.
12: And that's the president on Fox's My View with Laura Trump. New Jersey's governor asking for calm from anti-ICE protesters in Newark.
14: I urge those protesting outside of Delaney Hall to bring the temperature down so we can focus on the detainees and their families. So comply with the lawful orders from local and state law enforcement and let advocates, faith leaders, and members of this community continue their work.
12: Governor Mikey Sherrill, America's listening to Fox News.
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19: Hello, everybody. 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I am Check a Pro Joe, a.k.a. Jim Clouk. Check a Pro Joe became a name of mine. It's kind of like I'm a human mascot. You can call me Joe. You can call me Jim. Just don't call me late for dinner. Today, we are going to be talking about one of my favorite subjects, standby generators. You've heard me talk about them before. You've heard Brian here on the show before from Suncoast Power Solutions. He and I are both very passionate about this. This is something I know that you have been discussing, if you don't have one now, with your spouse, with your partner, something you've considered before because we've had such storms and we have other issues coming up too. Grid failures. There's all this talk about AI and data centers just sucking the electricity out of the grid and causing brownouts and causing higher electric bills. We're going to talk a little bit about that today as well. And so I know you've been talking about this. I know it's hard to make a decision. That's why I wanted to get Brian on the show again so we can explain to you why it's important, how this all works, and how inexpensive it is. It's not that expensive. For those of you who'd like to participate today and have someone from Brian's team at Suncoast Power Solutions come out, a site engineer will come out at no cost. When they do that, they will give you an absolutely free portable mini generator. This thing is great. We'll talk about that in a moment. But without further ado, here is Brian. How you doing, Brian?
20: Doing well, Jim. Thanks for having me back once again.
19: Absolutely. You're one of my favorite guests. This is one of my favorite subjects. Because it's not just like, well, I have a leaky roof, my foundation is cracked, HVAC, electrical, plumbing. Yeah, that's the everyday stuff. This is what keeps the house going when we lose power. When the power goes out, some of us will lose just about everything I said. Our HVAC system will most definitely go off. We may even lose water if we have a well pump. Our swimming pools won't work properly. Nothing really works well without electricity. That is like the common denominator. And I think we take it for granted, don't we, that power is going to be on every day.
20: We do. We do exactly. And, you know, that well pump is key. Those seem to be some of my best customers, or at least the most volume, are those people that are unfortunate enough to where they don't have, you know, county water, right? Once you're on that well, look, if it's a little hot inside the house, you know, maybe you can camp for a night, but you need that drinking water, right? And then, you know, it's funny, as you talk about those data centers, yesterday I was reading an article in the Washington Post. Get this. They had said that apparently there's a data center going up in in Pennsylvania, and I forget the town, but they said the data center is the equivalent, the energy consumption in this one data center was the equivalent of 51 super Walmarts in one data center. So that kind of tells you the amount of power that these data centers consume. Where does it come from, right? That's the million-dollar question right now.
19: Yeah, there's been a lot of talk. I've seen some segments on television where there are a lot of communities, individuals within communities that are protesting and they don't want this in their neighborhoods. They say their electricity bills have gone up, the noise pollution is up, and there's also some concerns about other pollution that could be harmful to their health.
20: Yeah, no, you're exactly right. And, you know, there's so many unanswered questions when it comes to these data centers. I guess we'll just know more over time. But, you know, the nice part about what we do is that you're going to have interruptions just with the tax on the grid. But in order to get that power there in the first place, there's going to be interruptions, right? That's just anytime you tie into existing infrastructure, there's going to be interruptions. That's where we come in. You know, whether those interruptions are, you know, 20 minutes, an hour, you know, 10 hours, 10 days, a standby generator will accommodate your residence for any of those, you know, an hour or 10 days or anywhere in between. That's what these generators are made to do.
19: 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It's awesome. 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If you're saying, hey, I think I've heard this guy, Brian, before on Jim's show. 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Jerry, my producer, is keeping me up to speed on how many are left. He says we still, well, we have 9, he says. 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Let's go to the mailbag. And, you know, years ago, Brian, it used to be people would put a stamp on a postcard or an envelope with a question. Now they get to email. And you know what's funny is email still seems kind of old itself, but it's the best way to reach me, joe@checkapro.com. Linda's question, my husband wants to hook the generator up to our natural gas line, but we also have a well pump and medical equipment in the house. Can one standby unit handle all of that at the same time?
20: The short answer to that is yes. Obviously, generators are not one size fits all. A larger house, larger electric bill, larger generator, right? It all relates. So, can we install a generator to run all of that at one time? Yes, all day long. And now we also have the ability to call, say, load manage. So say a larger unit is not in your budget, right? We sell generators from, 10 kW, all the way up to 600 kW megawatt generators. But say the budget doesn't fit, right? If you don't want to run all of those, or you don't have the financial means to run all of those devices all at one time, we have the ability to manage the load. And so we call it sage starting. So maybe the air condition runs while the pump is off, or the pump is on while the air condition runs. So we have ways to alternate that through a control system that we install while on site. So plenty of options on the table for the end user.
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19: 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Is it going to be propane? Where is the generator going to be? And what type of generator you want? You'll get a free generator also that they're going to leave behind. It has a solar panel on it, a flashlight, AM/FM radio with the weather band. It's totally portable. 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There's a handful of these available, so you must call today before the end of the show. 813-437-9616. It's great. You just call, make an appointment that is good for you because this is not an emergency right now. They will come out after it's scheduled, educate you on what you need to know, give you financing options. Let's talk about that in a moment, the financing options. 813-437-9616. 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I have written down on my piece of paper, Brian, as little as $179 per month. Is that true?
20: That is accurate. Yeah. Now that's covers one of the smaller generators in the spectrum. And again, like we discussed earlier, the sizes do range. However, if you're just looking for something basic, hey, I want to run my refrigerator so my food doesn't spoil. Some lights, some ceiling fans, things like that. That $179 is right up your alley. That's a good amount to use.
19: Yeah, that is a great entry point, and it actually might be the solution for you, especially if you have a smaller home. All right, we're going to take a quick break. When we come back, more of Generator Talk right here on the Checker Pro Radio Show. Stand by.
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18: 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Here's your host, the man with a hard hat and tool belt, Jim Clouk.
19: And that is me, having more fun than a middle-aged man should be having on the radio. And I say middle-aged man, that might be generous. But in any case, it's so great to be here with you and everybody who is listening. I truly appreciate the fact that you tune in every week. I sure hope you do. If not, you should. And you take the time to listen to what my guests have to say. Because when I started CheckaPro.com, it was all about you, my neighbors, people in my community, to help you find pre-qualified home service professionals, people who won't rip you off, people who know what they're doing, they're trained, they're licensed, they're insured. It's so important. And that's what I bring to you each and every week here on my program. And I have got Brian today here on the show. And you've heard him here before, if you've listened to the show before, Suncoast Power Solutions. Brian, it's great to have you back on after the break.
20: Thanks, Jim. What else we have?
19: So I want to talk more about financing because I know a lot of people are getting very interested in what we're talking about. And being interested is one thing, but being able to get there in their mind is another thing. I had mentioned it's not that expensive, as little as $179, and you said, yeah, that's a good entry point. So you can sort of do some calculations a little bit more and you get more, but it's still not going to be a $1,000 a month cost. This is going to be a few hundred bucks.
20: Correct, Jim. I don't think we've ever financed anybody for $1,000 a month. It's always been less than that. And we've got some pretty large installations out there. You know, and look, sometimes it's less than that. But man, it seems like just only yesterday we had some 0% options out. And maybe they'll be back. So, you know, we say $179 a month is a good entry level point. You know, we're always trying to get that down for the customer. But right now, it's a good entry level price to use. And that'll get you into a nice, you know, probably Generac, you know, 14 kW generator. And that comes with a load center as well. So like we said before the break, lighting, fans, refrigeration, gas appliances. That's a great unit. If you've got one of these homes that you've already got a natural gas line connected, and say your hot water heater, your furnace, your gas stove, your clothes dryer are all gas appliances. Well, guess what? If it runs on gas, there's no electrical load. It's just the igniter circuit that we have to engage or energize. So yeah, that's where we talk about not all homes are created equal. There's better applications for generators than others. We have a solution for every application, but not all houses. We can't just assume that, oh, I've got a 4,000 square foot house, this is going to be a $60,000 install. 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So customers need to keep that in mind, I believe.
19: Yeah, that's true, because gas is going to be able to give the appliances that are gas appliances what they need. And sometimes they just need a little boost of ignition. 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You just have to ignite it with a lighter. 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Since 1976, that's a long time you guys have been in business here in the greater Tampa area.
20: Yes, it is, Jim. And it's come with its share of mistakes. But, you know, we've learned from our mistakes. And I think that is very important. You know, we lose every year. You have a 24. Let's take that as an example. We lost, you know, we had those two named storms that came through and hit our area. Helene and Milton, you know, forever ingrained in every Tampanian's mind. And you know what happens to our industry after that? Everybody sees dollar signs for generators. Oh, everybody's going to want a generator now. Well, let's get into the business, right? The experience that we have is key to our success. Look, I wasn't perfect. When I started this company, when I started Suncoast, you know, we made our share of mistakes too. Well, we thought, hey, we have an electrical license. You know, it's one thing to be able to size the wire, but do you know how each generator is different? Do you know how the controls work on those units? Do you know how to troubleshoot a controller or a fuel solenoid or a gas regulator or anything like that? And the best way to learn from those is just to keep doing it. And that's what we've done, you know, to the tune of over 10,000 generators installed now. I think we've gotten pretty good at it. So trust us, and we won't prove you wrong.
19: 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A pre-qualified CheckaPro member, like I said, insurance, licenses, references, all of that have to be checked out before they can come onto my program and be listed at checkapro.com. Brian's number, call now. Only a handful of these left. We started off with 10. We're going to end with zero. It's that simple. 813-437-9616. 813-437-9616. Brian and I are not here to sell you a generator. We want to sell you on the idea of learning more at no cost to you. We really want it to be your idea. And that's just the way it is. It's your idea when you have all the education you have. We're not going to be able to convince you that you need a generator if you're not thinking of it. So if you're driving around town right now, this could be just, you know, something you enjoy listening to, entertainment. Some of you, this is an education project and you're listening very carefully because this is something that you've considered. Either way, I'm glad you've joined us here today on the radio. For those of you who are really considering this, have Brian and his team come out for a complimentary site inspection. And as a thank you, Brian's going to leave behind the Mini Kenny portable generator. This is a nice little generator. I've got one myself. So when the power goes out, you'll have a flashlight, you'll have AM/FM radio, the weather band. It can be recharged. You can actually crank it to recharge it if it's not daylight hours. Daylight hours, it's got a solar panel on it, and it's got two battery sources. You can charge your phones and other devices like tablets. It's a great little generator. But you've got to call now because there's only so many of these today. 813-437-9616. 813-437-9616. So these generators, standby generators, start up automatically when the power goes out. But they also start up automatically every week to do a system check. Can you talk about that, Brian?
20: I can, yeah. So like anything, stagnant operation is not good for any product, right? If any of our customers or our listeners that have owned a lawnmower, you know, you go through the winter months, then you go to start them, and guess what happened, right? Is the battery dead? Is the carburetor gunked up because we forgot to drain the fuel out of it? There's a reason standby generators are only gaseous, right? They don't have carburetors. They have mixers. So a gaseous fuel source doesn't gunk like or clog like unleaded fuel does. So these generators, what they'll do is they still need to exercise, right? We want to know they're operating. So via the controller in the generator, we can set the exercise time that's adequate or for the time that you or say you've got one of those neighbors that you just don't get along with, right? And you don't want her knocking on your, or her or him knocking on your door every time the generator exercises at 12 o'clock midnight. It's got a 24-hour clock on it, so we can set it to whatever time you'd like it to exercise. And it runs for, you know, anywhere between manufacturers, anywhere from 2 minutes, as much as 15 minutes. And they have what they call a quiet test feature. And it just runs very quietly and it runs diagnostics on itself at that same time. And then with our monitoring application that we install on every unit, we give everybody the first year free of charge on the setup for the monitoring. And if anything does happen in that first year, it reports back to us. and we can dispatch a technician immediately to repair that problem. So the exercise time is crucial to the operation just because that's how it runs diagnostics on itself, is that exercise.
19: These generators today, like everything else, are smart, right? So we have smartphones. There are smart cars, smart generators. They don't call them that. We call them standby generators, but they're smart. So they start up automatically. It's a self-test. So when you hear it on a regular basis, it's going to be once a week generally, you know that it's going to start up when the power goes out. If it doesn't start up, then Brian and his team are going to know that because you guys monitor everything. It's likely you're going to know there's a problem before the homeowner's going to know. Isn't that true?
20: Yeah, that's exactly right. We really believe in the monitoring of these units because, look, even at $179 a month, that's an expense to the end user. And we want to be able to stand behind it and assure that this generator is constantly working properly. But let's be honest, it's mechanical. Could something break? Of course it does. Just like an AC or a car or a lawnmower or a pool pump, you know, there's always the risk of it failing. The monitoring really kind of eliminates that risk. Not a failure, it's still going to fail, but the ability to react to that failure quickly and promptly. Like, we've got 30-something vans out there running around the Tampa Bay area repairing, installing, servicing these generators. So there's a good chance that that generator is not going to be down for long if it ever does have a failure.
19: Absolutely. All right, we've got to take a quick break. When we come back, we'll be talking with Brian about more standby generators, the options, what they can do, and more of your questions as well. We'll be right back right after this here on the Checkup Pro Radio Show. Stand by.
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21: The Volusia County Sheriff's Office says a Deltona driver was clocked going 105 miles per hour in a 45 mile an hour zone, swerving through traffic and missing a school bus. The deputy's body camera video shows Daniel Alphonse being pulled over with his 5-year-old son in the back without a booster seat.
22: Where are you going in such a rush?
23: I apologize to my friend.
21: Alphonse was charged with speeding under Florida's super speeder law and with child neglect. A St. Petersburg City garbage truck driver is facing charges after fatally running over a woman. Police say driver Nathan Brown left the scene after hitting the woman, leaving her in the alley Saturday. Brown is facing charges for leaving the scene of a crash. Visit Florida reports nearly 40 million tourists came to the state in the first 3 months of the year. That's down 1% from a year earlier. Officials say most visitors came from other states. Foreign visitors were up more than 8% during the same period, but 12% fewer Canadians traveled here. With Florida's News, I'm Denise Ryan.
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25: Looks like you are going to start to feel those delays per usual westbound on I-4 from Plant City, making your way towards McIntosh. Eastbound, you're going to feel some stop-and-go flow. Also, that's just after I-75, also heading towards the Plant City area, but we are incident-free. Also, north and south of I-75 and I-275. This includes the Howard Franklin and Skyway bridges. Right now, if you're crossing the bay, no issues on the Gandy or Courtney Campbell either, and US 19 in Pinellas is also clear. 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
11: Happy Sunday, Tampa Bay. Off to a partly cloudy, if not mostly cloudy, start to the day, but I do think we'll see more sunshine throughout your Sunday compared to especially yesterday. Not quite as dreary. Highs are in the upper 80s this afternoon with a limited 30% chance of some isolated showers popping up, mainly inland and tracking eastward as the day goes on. It does look like we stay mainly dry, maybe a few spot showers Monday morning with that west wind continuing. Also, though, staying a little bit on the drier side, looking at a 30% chance of rain Monday as well. I'm XFN Rate meteorologist Juliana Mejia.
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1: 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Suncoast Power Solutions is joining me. I've got Brian here, and he is offering a free site inspection. 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I know you've been talking to your spouse about this. You've been considering it. Now is the time. Soon we are going to be getting more potential bad weather as we go into hurricane season. And by the way, for those of you who don't know when hurricane season is, if you're new to the Tampa area, new to Florida, it's really June through November. And so it's a long season, and it's something you really need to be prepared for, trust me. The phone number to call to get a free site inspection, no obligation, and to get a free mini generator is 813-437-9616. Again, 813-437-9616. Jerry says there's only four of these offers left. Before the break, I had mentioned that Gary wrote in to Joe at checkapro.com. That's Joe, J-O-E at checkapro.com. And he has a question for Brian, and that question is natural gas or propane better for a whole home generator in our area, and does it matter where I live in terms of fuel availability? What's the answer to that?
2: Yes, it does. Great question, by the way. So natural gas, for those who don't know, is a utility, meaning the lines are underground. You know, they're permanent. They're installed by the utility company. Some of us are fortunate to have it. Some of us are not so fortunate. If you have a natural gas meter at your house, then obviously you've got natural gas. And you know, in my area, there's Clearwater Gas, there's Tico, People's Gas. Those are really the two main players around here. Now, if you do not have gas, natural gas from the utility, then the other option is propane. You know, you can a simple internet search and to People's Gas or Clearwater Gas, you can type in your zip code and they'll tell you if you have gas in your area or not. But in most cases, if it's not on your street, it's difficult to obtain. It's sometimes not feasible. Where a propane tank is, it's bottled. So you can put these tanks above ground or you can put them below ground. And the tanks range in sizes anywhere from, you know, little 80 gallons, which we don't recommend for a generator, because if you're doing this, you know, let's be covered. You know, popular size tank that we sell is 250, 500 gallons. And some of our preppers, if you will, have 1,000-gallon tanks in their yard. And, you know, you are limited to the size of your fuel tank. Now, I would say if there's a negative to propane, it's that it is bottled. So guess what? We monitor those as well. So if you have a propane tank, you're going to want to monitor that because your generator is only as good as the fuel service that provides it. So I always say it's a very expensive paperweight if it doesn't have a fuel source. So either obtain and purchase a large tank or simply monitor it. That way you can, you know that it's being watched by someone who has the means to fill that tank. And, you know, if you don't monitor the generator, then that's, you know, to me, it seems somewhat short-sighted. I can't stress the monitoring enough, especially on the propane side of things, because they're going to come fill that tank when it gets to a certain level. And once again, you know, that's the peace of mind that we shoot for.
1: So is the monitoring of the generator and of the fuel source, in this case, propane, optional?
2: It is optional. It is optional. We don't like to think of it as optional because, you know, we're in the business of customer service and I can't see your generator, you know, unless you make a bed for me and you want me moving in with you, I'm not going to be there to monitor your generator. So we have to trust the technology to do that. So these monitors are optional, but very, very easy on the wallet. I think most of our monitors are about $100 a year. And because, you know, you're buying a cell phone, essentially. Right? Mm-hmm. It's a cellular subscription that you have to purchase. And that's what it does. But, you know, my customers who have it love it. And once you actually give it to you for free for the first year as well. I forgot to mention that. So the first year subscription is no charges included with the generator. And then after that, there is a subscription fee. It's a trial period, essentially. So we want you to see the benefits of it.
1: Yeah, so you really can't lose. The first year is free if you don't feel you need it, which I would suggest you have it. But if you don't feel so, you don't have to subscribe to it after that for the nominal cost. You know, my security system in my home uses cell technology, and I understand how that works. That way, if something happens, they can't cut the phone line, right? So it goes through the air to the security company. And I think a lot of monitoring is done that way with HVAC, with alarm systems and generators.
2: It is, exactly. And, you know, the cell towers, they all have generators as well. So they're, you mentioned through the airwaves. Those cell towers, there's a reason they have generators, right? They have an obligation to their subscribers. So we put the generators and we service a few of those cell towers as well. And hey, they trust us. So why shouldn't you?
1: Absolutely. Let's talk a little bit about EV cars. For a while, they were very, very popular. A lot of incentives. People were talking about them. There's some talk now about, oh, a lot of people want to go back to a gasoline type car, but EV cars are probably not going anywhere and they're probably going to continue to become more popular. They use up quite a bit of power. If you have two EV charging stations in your garage, one for each car, you need to somehow have power for that. So when your power goes out, you're not going to be able to drive your vehicle for long if you can't charge it, right?
2: Yes, sir. That's exactly right. Most of the chargers that we see, and this is the most popular size, is a 40 amp charger. That's just what we see the most of. But I've run into 100 amp chargers as well. Goes back to the first question, what size generator do I need for my house? You know, what size charger do you have in your house? Is it a 40 amp or 100 amp? So, you know, we need to size the generator appropriately. If you tell me it's a must that you don't have an internal combustion engine, that you rely on your electric vehicle for transportation to get from point A to point B, then we're going to confirm that you have a generator that's large enough to run that vehicle charger for any length of time.
1: Yeah, no, absolutely. Hey, I'm going to give out your phone number again, Brian. 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Okay, you guys are listening out there and you're writing into joe@checkapro.com. Linda wrote in, how far from my house does a whole home generator need to be installed? And are there any permits or HOA rules I should know about before buying one?
2: Yes, Jim. So Linda, again, many variables that have to be taken into consideration. However, most generators that are designed for homes can be placed as close as 18 inches from your residence. Now, we have to take some certain things into consideration. Generator is a combustion engine, like we discussed. So it produces harmful gases when it runs. No big deal, but we need to make sure that you have fresh air intake into your house. The exhaust is pointed away from your fresh air intakes. By code, it has to be 5 feet from any openings to the house. That's an operable window, an operable door, even like, say, a dryer vent where harmful gases could enter the house. You need to be 5 feet away from that. And that's why we have to obtain a permit. You know, we're really good at what we do. However, we do also require oversight from local municipalities. Now, to the flip side of that, if you lived on, say, acreage and you said, oh, this generator makes a little bit of noise, you went with the air-cooled product instead of the liquid-cooled product, which is much quieter, you wanted to save some bucks, you wanted to put this generator 300 feet away from your house, you could do that. You know, obviously the cost does increase, but, you know, you're only held up by the amount that you're willing to spend.
1: Yeah, absolutely. And so, you know, the HOA always seems to have something to say, but you guys work around that and you're used to that. It's like putting in a swimming pool, right? It's a project. Yes, we can get it done and we know what we're doing because it's what we do on a regular basis here at Suncoast Power Solutions. 813-437 9616. 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This thing is awesome. But there's only two of these left. Jerry's keeping me up to speed. Two. And the show's not over. This has a solar panel on this mini generator to charge the battery, and that'll charge your mobile phone and other devices. It's got a flashlight built into it, AM/FM radio with weather band. It's got a hand crank for you to hand crank it if it does not have battery powered left in it, because it will wear out at some point, and then you charge it up again when the sun comes out. And it's totally portable. This is great for your home. It's great for your truck. It's great for your car. It is great for a vacation home and boat. You can go down the list of what it's great for. But you've got to call now. Only two left. 813-437-9616. Again, 813-437-9616. 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
0: I don't know. That is a whole heck of a lot. It's huge. So not many of these left, only a couple left. They're going to go by the end of the show. There is no obligation. I keep saying that. There's you don't have to pay for anything. If you decide you don't want to have the peace of mind and the safety of a generator after Brian and his team come out, that's fine. You're going to be left with a gift. It's a portable mini generator. So that's great. Just call 813-437-9616. We talked about grid failures. We talked about storms and hurricanes. We've talked about data centers. We have talked about EV cars. Let's talk a little bit about food and refrigerators. This always seems to be the big thing. Like, so we hear, you know what, when the power went out for 2 days, we lost all of our food in our three refrigerators, and that was hundreds and hundreds of dollars. That's kind of like the simple thing we hear about all the time is the food loss.
1: Oh, yes. Hundreds of dollars. Man, I had a customer not too long ago. Poor guy. He had just bought a half cow and he lost all that meat. I felt so bad for him. I think a half cow goes for somewhere around $2,000, or maybe it was a quarter cow, but obviously quite the carnivore he was. But yeah, he, you know, ended up losing it. He was out of power for 8 days, and that was all it took for him. That's how why I listened to the story, is he was telling me why he wanted the generator. But, you know, as far as a load concerned, it's a kind of a misconception. Refrigerators don't draw a lot of power unless you have multiple of them in the residence. So if you're just looking to power, you know, refrigeration and some ceiling fans, we have what we call a dedicated circuit or a dedicated emergency panel option, which is a smaller generator, not designed to run the ACs, not designed to run the electric ovens or the electric dryers, but you can put the smaller appliances on there. Refrigerators, fans, microwaves, ceiling lighting, you know, can lighting, lamps, garage door openers. You know, that's something that people don't think about sometimes, especially the elderly. You know, if you don't have power, and you park your car in the garage and you need to get out to evacuate, are you going to be able to lift that garage door? You know, not all of us are capable enough to do that. So it's something that we have to think about. So yeah, you know, the garage door opener, definitely a must. I always put them on the system.
0: Absolutely. We don't really think about it until the power is out, how quiet it is. You know, it gets quiet. There's no hum of the fridge anymore. Certainly not that noisy garage door. It is quiet. And you're like, I didn't really realize how much I depend upon stuff. Have you ever been in a house before you got a generator, when the power goes out and you walk into a room and flip the switch? You knew ahead of time it wasn't going on, but you keep forgetting. It's natural, right? You flip the switch. Oh, I'll watch TV. Wait, there's no power. Oh,
1: muscle memory.
0: Yep, exactly. I'll go out, and so I'll get in my car, but the garage door doesn't open. And so all these little things that you want to do don't happen because the power's out. We take so much for granted, and I think you should really consider getting your own power supply. You should be able to power yourself through a standby generator. Here is the number. The show is drawing to a close. This is the last opportunity, so call right now, 813-437-9616, 813-437-9616. 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
1: Good. Another great question.

0: Question. So obviously, you know, running or depleting your fuel source would be the number one thing. And of course, that would only happen if you're on propane. Natural gas just, you know, keeps flowing unless you didn't pay your bill. So that's a you problem, unfortunately. The other, now back to the question, it does depend on the unit, because we do have two types of generators, three if you count diesel, but diesel is not very prevalent in the residential market. So you have the air-cooled generators, which is a smaller, more compact, more cost-effective generator. And then you have the liquid-cooled, which is a larger unit, but it does hold a heavier price tag, but it has a car engine in it. It's a radiator, which that radiator is designed to keep the engine cool. Because it keeps the engine cool, that engine is designed to run for long periods of time, weeks on end if need be, where the air-cooled product, the smaller units, you see typically 20, 22 kW, 26 kW, they cool themselves by air blowing over an engine block, and they burn oil excessively. So what happens when this thing runs for 2 days or so, and it burns enough oil trying to lubricate itself, it triggers a low oil sensor to shut the engine down. Now, when it shuts the engine down, lights go back out again. So the owner's manual walks you through all this. We walk you through it. We hope it's nothing that you'll ever have to do. However, if you ever need to get oil or put some oil in the machine, we'll leave you with some extra quarts of oil just so you're prepared in that rare instance that maybe we can't get to you if the catastrophe was, you know, worse than we would like it to be. Because, you know, that's the other thing, Jim. You can't always rely on us if we can't get to you. You know, trees are down, electric poles are down. You know, we'd love to help you. We're operating, if we're just talking about storms, we're operating the next day once that storm passes through. But can we get to you is always the tough question.
1: No, absolutely. Would you say that you sell more air or liquid cooled units?
0: We sell more air-cooled just because of the cost. Mm. The liquid-cooled generators are more costly, but they are the top-of-the-line units. And they do take up more space as well. So not some people, you know, if they live in a production-type home, they can't always fit the larger generators. But look, 80 to 5% of our customers probably have the air-cooled product, and it serves a need, and, you know, we've had plenty of good testimonials from those customers, and when they've had their power outages for days on end.
1: Brian, would it be safe to say that when the power goes out, it's not going out for 2 days and 2 weeks for the most part? When we have these outages, right, they go out for 5 hours, 30 minutes, maybe half a day. So the air-cooled picks that up easy, right? That's not a problem. It's if we want to run it for a week, that's when you could have a problem with air cool, but it'll shut down on its own before it damages itself if it needs to.
0: It will. And, you know, not everybody heeds the advice of the owner's manual. It kind of really just depends. If you have a generator, I had one customer who had the generator on the side of his house. It was 13 feet in the air, and he just said, you know, he had a little bit of coin. He just said, the hell with it. I'm just going to let it run. And, you know, it ran for, you know, 6 days straight. He never turned it off and never added oil to it. Now, we don't recommend that. We recommend, you know, at least turning the generator off every once in a while, checking the fluids, adding if necessary. But the fact that he did that tells you about the product that we sell here and we install and we service. You know, that's a long time to run your generator. I mean, that's, you know, 24 hours a day, nonstop. You wouldn't do that with your car, right? But the generators, they are built to last.
1: Absolutely. Okay, here's the phone number. 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Okay, so we covered data centers, EV cars, grid failures, the storms and hurricanes we get in the Tampa Bay area. We covered a lot of questions today from you who are listening. I appreciate that. Brian, before we go, anything else that you want to get across to our listeners today about generators?
0: you know, we always do such a good job, and I thank you, Jim, for covering, and I thank the listeners and those who call in, because, you know, these are questions that I don't always think to ask. So I think within, what are we on, our fourth or fifth segment now? We've covered just about everything that I can think of, but you never know. Maybe next week or next month, we'll have another customer question that I didn't think to ask. So we'll rely on them.
1: Thank you again, Brian. 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We'll see you next time, everybody, right here on Checka Pro Radio. Have a great day.
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1: Jim Clouk, a.k.a. 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
6: The mayor of Pembroke Pines is demanding Broward County do something about North Perry Airport. Mayor Angelo Castillo says there have been 40 airplane crashes in the last 5 years that have endangered surrounding neighborhoods.
7: Can't make it safe. They need to close it the hell down. These planes are old. They're not properly maintained. They're allowed to take off without without assurance that they can be airworthy and land.
6: An instructor and student pilot survived the crash of a single-engine Cessna near a hospital on Friday. Both are recovering. A man is dead after his wife ran over him in their driveway in Jacksonville. Officials say he was pronounced dead on the scene Saturday. The incident is being treated as accidental. Leave your drone at home. That's the message from federal, state, and local law enforcement agencies ahead of the FIFA World Cup games. FAA Regional Administrator Jeffrey Vincent says drone operators face serious penalties if they fly in temporary flight-restricted areas.
8: We'll establish temporary no-drone zones here in Miami and across the United States over match venues, fan festivals, and certain team locations.
6: Miami hosts the first World Cup games beginning June 11th. Hurricane season officially begins tomorrow, and the start of hurricane season is an opportunity to review your homeowner's insurance.
9: Homeowner policies cover windstorm damage, but not flood damage. Mark Friedlander with the Insurance Information Institute says don't ignore flood insurance even if you live inland.
10: Flood, in our opinion, is essential coverage in Florida.
9: Friedlander also recommends reviewing overall coverage with an agent, especially since home values and repair costs keep going up. I'm Gordon Bird.
6: Tropical downpours are targeting Florida with much-needed drought relief over the next few days. The active weather pattern is expected to trigger heavy rainfall and thunderstorms, and it comes as many municipalities remain 5 to 14 inches below their average rainfall since last August. With Florida's News, I'm Denise Ryan.
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13: Looks like an incident reported north of I-75. That's at the intersection of the exit towards the Selman. The right lane is blocked there, so careful. But we are clear southbound and no issues reported on I-275. And this includes the Howard Franklin Bridge. 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
14: Happy Sunday, Tampa Bay. Off to a partly cloudy, if not mostly cloudy, start to the day, but I do think we'll see more sunshine throughout your Sunday compared to especially yesterday. Not quite as dreary. Highs are in the upper 80s this afternoon with a limited 30% chance of some isolated showers popping up, mainly inland and tracking eastward as the day goes on. It does look like we stay mainly dry, maybe a few spot showers Monday morning with that west wind continuing. Also, though, staying a little bit on the drier side, looking at a 30% chance of rain Monday as well. I'm XFN Rate meteorologist Juliana Mejia.
15: I'm Pam Puso. Opposing views on the Sunday shows concerning the conflict with Iran.
16: I'm looking at this with a sense of optimism, knowing that President Trump is a great deal maker. He's not going to take a bad deal, but we may be able to put something in place that will absolutely help resurrect Iran and put them in a position where they can never have a nuclear weapon.
15: Senate Republican Bill Hagerty.
17: Frankly, Iran is stronger than they were 90 days ago before this war because they've used their cheap and lethal drones not just to close the Strait of Hormuz, but to attack our partners and allies in the region.
15: Senate Democrat Chris Coons, both men appearing on Fox News Sunday. There's no treatment and no vaccine, but global health officials say five people have recovered from a rare strain of Ebola that's spreading rapidly in eastern Congo. 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
20: Great to have you along with us today for Guarding Your Nest Egg with Mike Lester. I'm Cheryl White, and coming up, you can't predict what the stock market will do or exactly when it'll do it, but is there a formula that might give us a clue? We'll talk about that.
21: Ooh, if we had one, Cheryl.
20: Wouldn't that be something?
21: Oh, my goodness. Yeah, the crystal ball, right? The formula.
20: Well, sort of.
21: The secret formula. You know what I love about that is if it's the great thing about the stock market. Okay, like love it or hate it, but you can never have a formula because that's not the way the market works, right? It's a zero-sum game. So for someone to make 5%, someone has to lose 5%.
20: True.
21: That's why it's so beautiful. There can never be a formula that helps everybody all the time. Nobody can ever have one, right? You can try to navigate it. But again, if you had a formula, somebody would come up with another formula and it becomes a problem. That's where, like, maybe we get to this later on in the show, but I do get a lot of questions about AI and, well, hey, I have this AI portfolio and it's going to solve your market problems. I'm going to time this and time that. Well, the problem is you get one AI. And then somebody has another AI that goes against it. So that's why it's a level playing field. All right. You need to find a way to navigate it. But there is no silver bullet, if that makes sense.
20: Mm-hmm. Okay. Well, we'll see.
21: We could go back to the werewolves and everything else. But
20: well, yeah, we'll see if I have something that might help us out.
21: Well, we'll see.
20: We'll see.
21: If you have it, then yeah.
20: Well, all right. So hang on. Price,
21: but it just went through the roof. Okay. Yeah. If we had a stock.
20: And we'll also talk about one thing to make sure you figure into your retirement financial plan.
21: Okay.
20: All right. All right. But first, we're going to start with beefflation.
21: Yes.
20: Yeah, not stagflation.
21: I feel like I know where you're going with this. I feel like I'm feeling this at home, though, beefflation.
20: Well, that's exactly where it is. It's right in your backyard, everyone's backyard.
21: It's right on my grill, I think.
20: Yes. Summertime for many of us means backyard barbecue.
21: We just came off of a holiday weekend,
20: right?
21: We're grilling out. Yeah.
20: Mm-hmm. And the trend since 2020 has been...
21: I don't like beefflation, I like beeflation, not beef, beeflation.
20: Well, I like that.
21: Cool. Yeah, cool with the kiddos. But you're like, we got some of that beeflay going on. Okay. Oh, beeflation.
20: That's dad cool. I hate to tell you that.
21: Oh, my gosh. My kids think I'm the biggest dork, but I love it. Yeah.
20: Well, I think all kids think their dads are dorks. But
21: yeah, right up until they need money.
20: Yeah. And then
21: suddenly you're cool.
20: Yeah.
21: season.
20: So beef has gone up in price. It basically is the story since 2020. So it just kind of gives us a, I guess that's bringing inflation down to one tangible thing that you can look at and say, yep, things are going up. Prices
21: hamburgers
20: are going up. Yep.
21: Yeah. You know where I feel it? The McDonald's drive-thru.
20: Mm-hmm.
21: I go through the drive-thru now and a Big Mac meal is $12.
20: Oh, I know. I know.
21: I'm thinking, what? You know, and my kids look at me like, oh, what's the big deal? And well, the big deal is it used to be $5 or $6 or something. You know, just they don't understand.
20: But there is that lower price menu that they brought back because everything else was going up so much. So,
21: well, you can. I mean, this isn't a fast food restaurant commercial, but you know, it kind of makes you know, like, well, okay, McDonald's kind of has their elbows out. Like, well, we're McDonald's. We'll charge $12 for a Big Mac meal if we want to. We're a big deal. I sort of appreciate the steak and shake in the corner that goes, oh, yeah, well, for $4.99, you can get a burger and fries and a drink. I think they're doing that now. I can't keep up with it. But you see my point. It's yes. just marketing.
20: That's true.
21: And I'm not knocking. I mean, I love a good Big Mac. I try not to eat them because it's not great for my figure. But is what it is. Okay. So beefflation, please continue. What's going on here?
20: It's just really, again, bringing it back down to your personal economy, right? Because things like an increase in price of beef make you think about that. Okay, yeah, you know what? That is a whole lot more than it was last summer.
21: Mm-hmm.
20: And so when you think about your own personal economy, you start thinking about, well, how can I manage what's going on at the national level? Which we really can't, but we can manage our own little slice of that.
21: So I just think back to conversations we've had on the radio, conversations that we have with clients, conversations that we have with listeners about, you know, 2022-ish and moving forward, but massive, massive inflation, right? Because all of the money that went out and everything that happened because of COVID. And, you know, on one hand, you've got like, oh, wow, our Social Security just got a COLA of 8 or 9%. But
20: that did happen.
21: Oh, by the way, you know, everything costs more. But it was, you know, eggs and bacon and milk and all of this happens in this capsule. Things happen in a capsule. And we get very, very upset about it. But what we were talking about at the time was we were all very upset that things had all stepped up in price because of inflation. But what people felt like at the time, at least a lot of people, was, okay, but when this is over, it'll go back. It'll go back to the prices like they were before. But that's not how it works. Now fuel is something different. It's very high now, and it'll probably come back. But just the staples, and it doesn't matter if it's the grocery store, it doesn't matter if it's construction, you know, things like lumber or labor costs or anything. So typically in economies, once you build it up to a certain point, it doesn't go back. The question is, does it stay level or does it move forward? So going back to your question, Cheryl, when we talk about just portfolios and how do they need to perform, and literally speaking to people that are retired or very close to it, you have a lot of control over your future when you're working and you're getting a paycheck, right? You go to work, you get paid, you get your health insurance, you probably get, you know, other things. You're contributing to a, depending on where you work, you know, maybe it's a 401k or something else, but you know, there's a pattern to that. And if you keep working, hopefully get a raise over time that sort of offsets inflation. But when you make that transition to retirement, you're literally cutting the, you know, for lack of a better term, you know, umbilical cord. It's just, that's it. And now you've got your money. And it's funny, I was on a plane the other day and I was just watching that movie, Gravity. Not my favorite movie in the entire world, but there's just like, it's on space all the time. And there's a scene where they're kind of floating and they've got this tether between him and it breaks and the guy just kind of floats out into space and you can't do anything about it, right? So when you cut that cord with your employer, then that's it. Now you're sort of on your own, right? So in this instance, you know, he just had as much oxygen in his suit as he had and then that was it. Couldn't do anything about it. But in retirement, it's like, all right, well, I've got this much available. I could get more, but I actually have to work to do it. But I want to make this transition into retirement and I need to understand what my options are. And so people usually do math, Cheryl. They'll go, okay, if I just had zero interest or zero returns on the amount of money I have set for retirement, I could pull this much out every single year for the rest of my life up to a certain date. But what they don't understand typically is what that rate of return might be. So then they might start at zero and then go to, well, what if I could just get 3% of the bank? Okay. What if maybe I could get, 5% on something, 6% on something. And, you know, it's really the percentage that makes a lot of sense to people. but they need to know that they can trust that result. So that's where the planning comes in. Now, the market doesn't, we were just talking about it. It'd be nice if we had a crystal ball and we could do this or we could do that. But what most people are looking for is, all right, I need a relationship with all of my investment options. Let's just call it the overall market. But I need the relationship to be specific to what I'm looking for. So some people are more aggressive. Some people are super conservative. Some people are more in the middle. But helping people understand what the options are and not just sitting them down and going, hey, listen, yeah, just put your money in here and you'll be okay. It's just, you know, after 25 plus years of doing this, it's not enough information. And I think people need more.
20: So how do you start rooting out that information when you sit down with someone? Because I think in a way we feel vulnerable when we sit down for the first time to talk about money.
21: Well, of course you do. And there's a million things that go through your mind. It's very scary to retire now, right? Not everybody, but most people are retiring without a pension. So they have to make their money work for them. So that's very scary. If you're retired or close to it, the financial services industry, it is what it is. There's nothing wrong with it, you know, when it comes to marketing, but you know, you've got a target on your back. So just reach out to any financial advisor or firm when it comes to your money. What are they going to tell you? They're the worst. Well, I don't know. We're the worst of, but.
20: Well, you know, we're pretty medium.
21: Well, we're kind of mediocre. I mean, if you want to work with us, you can.
20: We're not bad, but we're not great. No, they're not going to.
21: But those guys around the corner are actually kind of cool. I wish I could work for them. You know, it's just not how it works, you know? Like they're going to be like, hey, we're the best. And let me tell you why we're the best. And that's okay. That's just that we all know that's how the world works. But the problem is everybody's the best. Right. In their own mind, at least. I mean, in our mind, I mean, we're prideful to the extent that I feel like we can help most people because I feel most people aren't getting all of the information, all the options that are available to them. But also prideful to the extent that, you know, we're very willing to recognize people that have been in a great situation. They have great advisors. There are plenty of amazing financial advisors out there. Right. And they don't all work for Talon. So it's not like we're the only firm that's going to do everything for you. But I think what most people are looking for is just an honest conversation about their situation and what they're looking to accomplish. And somebody that will not just try to say, hey, we're the best, or we're going to pigeonhole you into this, or we're going to sell you a product. But why not just have an open conversation about all the options and try to have that without an agenda? And the agenda is a relative term. I will never pretend that we don't have an agenda at Talon. All right. Or you and I don't have an agenda on the radio show. Certainly we hope that you work with us, but our agenda is to help you make informed decisions. And I think we back it up every single time we meet with somebody. It's just that, okay, here's who we are. This is what we do. This is how we do it. This is what we think we bring to the table, and we would love to work with you. But ultimately, if you decide not to work with us, and I can say this honestly, and I know it's going to sound like radio mumbo jumbo or like whatever, but, honestly, as long as people are making good decisions moving forward and they're comfortable, I'm very happy with that. Where I get really, really agitated is when we meet people that got bad information, or they trusted the wrong person, or, you know, there was like this heavy sales pitch that turned into them going into a product or something like that. There is no crystal ball, Cheryl, but people need to find their way. And if we can be a sounding board for individuals that are retired or close to it, that are just looking to be successful, and we show you what we do and how we do it, you're going to decide for yourself whether or not we're your cup of tea. But along the way, you're going to get a second opinion. You're going to get an analysis of where you currently are and where you could expect to be moving forward with your current investments. You're going to get a complete, right, comprehensive financial plan that maps it out for you. This is what, in our opinion, you need to do to be successful moving forward, whether you work with us or not. And then we're also going to help you out with complimentary estate planning.
20: That's a lot. And it starts with that conversation when you call 813-797-7000. Now, when you sit down for that first, I guess, get to know you session.
21: Well, it's a call.
20: It's
21: right?
20: A call.
21: Then it's a call. Then we set up a meeting, and then we do the analysis, and then we, you know, look at sitting down. Yep.
20: Right. So that's when you explain in detail what you do and how you do it and what you can provide to that person who has placed the call and wants to know more about Talon. So if that's you, call 813-797-7000. 813-797-7000. The comprehensive financial plan is complimentary if you're at least 55 and you've put aside $250,000 or more for your retirement. And then you'll also receive the gift from Talon of a will and trust. 813-797-7000. That's the number, or reach out online if you'd like at guardingyournestegg.com. 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We'll talk about that coming up as Guarding Your Nest Egg with Mike Lester continues.

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1: Hi, this is Mike Lester with Talon Wealth and the Guarding Your Nest Egg radio show. 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The note was based on the S&P, gold, and silver, and our clients won't lose principal as long as none of the ETFs are down more than 40% 4 years from when we placed the trade, and the bank guaranteeing them doesn't default. This isn't an offer because we already traded this note, and structured notes aren't for everyone. But if you would like to know more about how structured notes work and what we currently have available, call us at 813-797-7000, 813-797-7000, if you'd like to learn more.
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0: Thanks for spending part of your weekend with us here on Guarding Your Nest Egg with Mike Lester. I'm Cheryl White, and at the beginning of the show, I mentioned an index, and you probably guessed, Mike, I was talking about the Shiller-Cape ratio. It's a formula.
1: Oh, of course, you know, because everybody thinks about that.
0: Well, you being in the biz and all. But I don't know if we want to get into how it works. I mean, the formula behind it. But basically, an average year would be, I think, 17 is what they say on this index that talks about the S&P 500. But right now it's hovering around 40, a little bit above 40. And if you look back through time, the metric reached the mid-30s right before the Great Depression, 44 around the dot-com burst of 2000. So what can we extrapolate from that?
1: Well, I mean, so that's not the only one. There's a Buffett index that's also, I mean, kind of getting back to what you're talking about, but there's a Buffett index that is saying the same thing, which is, okay, so historically, when we get to a point where we are right now, it's not that we have a major issue in markets, but maybe more often than not, it's potentially problematic, right? So you can go through, if we break this down, so, you know, we can look at those indexes. I guess instead of talking about an index, which can be kind of convoluted, just talk to individuals about what's going on. So imagine you're in a situation where one of the measurements would be, well, are markets overbought or oversold? So overbought just means that people are paying more than the company is actually worth on paper. So just ask yourself, let's say that a friend or a family member came to you and said, well, hey, I have this great company. Do you want to invest in it? And you go, well, how much is it going to cost me? I'm like, well, this is how much we make, but we want you to pay us, you know, pick a number. You know, if it was 10X, like, oh, okay, maybe what you make in a year. Oh, 20 times what you make in a year. I don't know. You know, so that's where these multiples come in. Mm-hmm. You know, so what's the multiple on, and I'm oversimplifying here, but, you know, basically it's earnings. So when you're investing in markets, you're looking at not just present day, but the future. So you have to believe that the company you're investing in, so what's the value of this company, right? Let's say it was a specific stock, right, in the stock market. What's the value of the company now versus what we think it's going to be worth in the future? And again, I'm oversimplifying, but that's how markets work. So when we look at these indexes, a lot of it's valuation, right? Not of every single company, but just overall in markets. What you find is that the value that companies are trading at are at a multiple that historically is uncomfortable, if that makes sense. And what that indicates is that potentially markets are overbought. And if markets are overbought, there are statistics out there that say, okay, when markets are overbought, typically there's a chance that they go down. And then so you have to navigate that. Okay, so if markets are overbought versus oversold, right? So if markets are overbought, chances are they go down. If markets are oversold, meaning they're selling at a multiple that's less than what it probably should be, probably go up. Should we be taking a closer look at this? But then you have to take a look at other factors that are going on. So I think markets are trying to digest all this information. It's a little bit scary right now in terms of not that markets are going to crash, but there are some things coming to fruition, and it's sort of a wait and see scenario. So what I think is, you know, if you're pretty young and you're not going to need your money in the next 10, 20, 30 years, and you've got time to wait, probably not a really big deal to you, because there are some things that are potentially negative, the indexes that you mentioned, or the strategies that you mentioned. But on the back end, we're also seeing some things that we've never seen before, right? So let's say that things get smoothed out in the Middle East, which I believe they will here in the near future. Then we haven't even talked about what's going on in South America with Venezuela. We haven't even talked about what's going on with Cuba. We haven't talked about the pressure that's on China now because of what's going on to come to the table and be a better business partner. We haven't really even talked about Russia. I mean, so there's just a lot going on. We tend to be focused on the short term. But right now, with all the gains that and growth we've seen in markets, I think that most people would have been confident. They would have benefited from it. But if you're thinking, you know, I think I'd be more comfortable just maybe taking a step back, which I don't think is a bad idea. Again, I think that markets are higher moving forward, but I don't know that the volatility getting there is everybody's cup of tea. And that's why it's so good to have a conversation, you know, about what all the investment options are. right for you. Because there are ways to say, all right, well, you know, things are going pretty good. I feel like maybe I want to take some chips off the table. Maybe I want to work with somebody that's pretty active in management of my portfolio. Let's have that conversation. Or what are my options to sort of hedge my bets here? And I think one of the problems with the financial services industry is so many firms just sort of take it or leave it. Here's what we do. Here's a diversified portfolio. Hang in there. Or here's what we do. Here's an annuity. Buy it because this is what's going to happen. Or, you know, here's what we do. I'm a stock picker and, you know, I'm the best in the world. I don't know. I mean, it's just nobody's the best in the world, right? And no product is going to be the silver bullet for everybody. It's a long-term relationship when it comes to your money and investments. So, and it's not always going to be a home run, Cheryl. Right? That's not how it works. But when you're making that transition into retirement and you're going, okay, well, I need a partner in this to help me navigate, you know, all the crap that's going to come at me, right? So it's not just the market. It's also inflation and taxes and estate planning. It's the cost of health insurance. It's very, very complicated. So if you can find the time to sit down and just get, again, an opinion on where you are, take a look at all of your investments. It's not so much a critique on what you did in the past, because all of us came from a certain place. But when you can get information on what all the options are moving forward, I think it's very, very helpful. And by design with us, at least it's helping you make an informed decision whether you like what we do or not. We're not saying we're specifically your cup of tea, but I do think if you understand what all the options are, you'll make better decisions moving forward.
0: Would you recommend, and I think I know the answer to this, but would you recommend talking with several financial advisors if you're just now starting to put together your retirement financial plan?
1: 100%. So I do recommend talking with several financial advisors. It's for different reasons, but it's a personality scenario. Okay. And what I learned a very, very long time ago is different people react to different situations, right? So what we do at Talon is very, very specific. Now, it's what I believe in. It's the way I would want to be treated if I wasn't an investment advisor and if I didn't own an investment advisory firm. But it's the way that I imagine it. But in my brain, I don't believe that, you know, the way I imagine things is the way everybody would imagine things, which is why I don't take any offense to it if somebody doesn't feel like we're their cup of tea, right? It's because it's not, it just doesn't work that way. Because there is a massive component to this business, which comes to just returns and managing money. But another, not as big, but also very close to important component is the relationship. You have to work with someone that you trust. You have to work with a company that you trust. Let's say you're 55 plus, even 60 plus. Everybody wants to tell you they're the best financial advisor in the world, and everybody has their sales pitch. It's literally exhausting. And so what we find is most people want to talk to a few people, find out, you know, how they work, because business models are different. There's plenty of phenomenal financial advisors out there. There's also a lot of bad ones. But at the end of the day, if you talk to a few and then just gravitate towards that relationship that makes you feel the most comfortable, at least you're making a decision based on several different business models. Mm-hmm. And then we just hope that people, I mean, our goal really on the show, help you make informed decisions. When I say things like don't settle on products, right? So, hey, listen, we don't do annuities. We won't do annuities. I can tell you, you know, until I'm blue in the face, it's not going to work out for you. But maybe you talk to somebody who tells you it's the greatest thing since sliced bread and you believe them. All right. So if that's where you're at, that's where you're at. I'll tell you, I could show you the math and explain to you exactly why you shouldn't do it and why I'd never sell a friend or family an annuity. I just wouldn't. I've been in this business too long. I know and believe that there are much, much better investment options, and I'm not going to take a commission from someone. And just like I wouldn't take a commission from family or friends to sell an annuity, I wouldn't take it from somebody I don't even know. And I don't know how else to be, you know, more authentic about that. But Cheryl, at the end of the day, people, I think they just need to understand where they are, understand where they're going, understand what all the investment options are, and they just need a trusted partner to help them make informed decisions.
0: If you'd like to reach out to Mike and his team at Talon, the number is 813-797-7000. That's 813-797-7000. 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Don't go away. We have much more ahead as Guarding Your Nest Egg with Mike Lester.

0: You remember dimming and brightening your headlights with your foot while driving? You fit right in with us. This is Guarding Your Nest Egg with Mike Lester from the local Lexus dealers, WFLA News Desk. 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Guaranteed human.
1: Officials say the deadly crash on Interstate 275 in Tampa Friday night was caused by a wrong-way driver. The driver collided with oncoming traffic, setting off a four-vehicle chain reaction. One person was killed and the wrong-way driver was hospitalized. A third juvenile charged as an adult in the sexual assault of a 12-year-old girl last summer surrendered. The 15-year-old appeared in court Friday. Miami Judge Richard Hurst has all three face serious prison time if convicted.
2: They're both facing up to life in prison for their participation in this attack on a 12-year-old girl.
1: Jail records show a 12-year-old is still behind bars, but a 13-year-old is under house arrest for not participating in the assault. Over 400 unaccompanied migrant children are now being tracked down under Operation Locate. Commissioner Mark Glass said Friday some have not been checked on in 5 years, not living with their original sponsor or in the country. Florida is leading the nation in immigration control enforcement. With Florida's News, I'm Denise Ryan.
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4: Pretty heavy delay right now due to an incident southbound of I-275 in Pinellas. That's 38th Avenue North. Two right lanes blocked there. Avoid the area if you can. The rest of I-275 is clear, including the bridges. 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
6: Happy Sunday, Tampa Bay. Off to a partly cloudy, if not mostly cloudy, start to the day, but I do think we'll see more sunshine throughout your Sunday compared to especially yesterday. Not quite as dreary. Highs are in the upper 80s this afternoon with a limited 30% chance of some isolated showers popping up, mainly inland and tracking eastward as the day goes on. It does look like we stay mainly dry, maybe a few spot showers Monday morning with that west wind continuing. Also, though, staying a little bit on the drier side, looking at a 30% chance of rain Monday as well. I'm XFN Rate Meteorologist Juliana Mejia.
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7: Hi, this is Mike Lester with Talon Wealth and the Guarding Your Nest Egg radio show, and I have another investment idea for those seeking great returns with limited risk. 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But if you would like to know more about how structured notes work and what we currently have available, call us at 813-797-7000, 813-797-7000, if you'd like to learn more.
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10: Along with Mike Lester, I'm Cheryl White. Mike, recently the president of wealth management at U.S. Bank was asked about the biggest retirement mistake that he's seeing people make. So,
11: oh boy,
10: I want to see if you agree. So what okay. he's seeing.
11: Well, can I start before you say that?
10: Sure.
11: If you're the president of, like, when is the last time you sat down with somebody?
10: Oh, well, that's, I mean,
11: Okay.
10: A fair question. Okay.
11: But I mean, I'm not against him. I'm just saying, I mean, it took a little while to get to that position, and maybe a long time ago that he sat down with somebody and saw make a mistake. But it is what it is. Okay.
10: But you may still agree with his answer.
11: I'm not saying I'm not going to. I'm just putting, let's look at perspective.
10: Okay, let's do that.
11: Well, 20 years ago, I sat down with, but maybe it was last week and he just got a promo. It is what it is. Yeah.
10: All right. So here's his answer. His answer is that many people underestimate how long retirement can last.
11: Well, this is kind of generic, don't you think?
10: Yes.
11: Of course. Right? I mean, people underestimate it. But I think we should look at, so why do we underestimate it?
10: Okay,
11: I think that people look at their family history. You know, I have conversations with people all the time that, at least to me, have you noticed people's tendency to be sort of self-deprecating?
10: Yes. Right?
11: They just kind of like, well, I'm not going to, and again, I feel it and I understand it. But they're looking at, and it kind of goes back to that, you know, underestimating their longevity, right, moving forward, but based on family history. And it's always a concern to me because, first of all, I hope they're not right, but it feels very, very real to them, right? So, I mean, let's just take it down to just sort of real experiences. It's like, well, pick an issue. And well, my family has a history of heart problems, and my father and my brother died of a heart attack at a young age. I've already, you know, had an experience. I've got stents now. And, you know, so you tend to, it's just one example of a million, right? It applies to anything, but you tend to go like, well, I just don't think I have, you know, very, very long. And to me, and this is just based on experience, if I ask them the question, did your father know he had heart problems before he passed away? And the answer is usually no, right? Just happened. Did your brother or sister know they had a situation? The answer is usually, well, they thought they might, but not quite. And then by the time it got to them, then they go like, okay, now they've already got the stents. And so whatever. But this is why, you know, I kind of go back to, and I've talked about it on previous shows, we can't underestimate how long you're going to live. Nobody knows, right, what that number is. But if you're sitting in front of me going, well, my parents had this issue, my siblings had this issue, I've got this issue, and I'm looking at you going, yeah, but you know you have the issue and you've already done something about it and you're already on, you know, it's the parts, right? It's the stents, it's the new heart valve, it's the bypass, it's the medication, it's all these things that potentially get you further than you thought you were going to go. So we have to be very, very careful with that statement, Cheryl, right? Like, well, I'm not going to. Yeah, but what if you do?
10: But what if you do? Yeah.
11: But what if you do? Because you're aware they weren't aware. And I think it's kind of, again, self-deprecating, but it's kind of easy to go like, well, I didn't, you know, I'm probably only going to live to pick a number. Like, well, you ran this financial plan to 95. Geez, nobody in my family lived past 68. I'd be lucky to make it to 80. You know, I'm doing the plan going, yeah, but 80, come on, man. You know, you got some good things going for you. So when it comes to managing portfolios, it's, well, let's look at your situation. So how can you be as efficient as you possibly can? And this is why, you know, we love the analysis and the planning and the second opinions, because most people aren't aware. I'm not saying everybody's not aware. Most people aren't aware of all the investment options. Most people don't realize, at least in my mind, Cheryl, I think they think they have to take more risk than they actually need to for a particular return. We don't talk about necessarily returns unless we have something specific like a structured note, which we know what, you know, the return is under, you know, conditions. But most people don't understand the relationship between sort of risk and reward. So they might go, well, I can go to the bank and get a certain amount, and I know that it's, let's say it's FDIC insured, and let's say they guarantee a certain rate. And right now, I don't know exactly what that number is, but I think that you could probably get around 4% on something guaranteed at the bank, maybe a little bit more. And so there's this balancing act between, okay, well, if I can go to the bank and get around 4, if there's an investment that pays 6 or an investment that pays 8 or 10 or 12 or whatever the number is, right, that the investment pays, then you need to understand the amount of risk that you have to. So let's say 4% is our baseline. I've got no risk there. So to get to 6, how much risk did I add? To get to 8, how much risk did they add? To get to, you know, 10 or 12, or, you know, again, we've talked about it before and we can talk about it again, but some of the structure notes that people don't understand. But, you know, recently we've had ones, again, not an offer now. We don't have it currently, but, you know, for the people that we work with and our clients, you know, they've gotten money in structure notes paying, you know, some of them paying 18% or more. I mean, I realize it sounds like a great number. They have it. They understand it. We went through all the disclosures and they've got the prospectuses. But, you know, I also know there's people listening going, but wait, you got people getting paid, you know, 18% or more on something? Like, yeah, we do. You know, it's specific to their situation. They got all the information, all the disclosures, the prospectuses and all. And you might go, well, I'd like to know more about that. Great. Could tell you about what we did for them and how we did it, and show you how. Doesn't mean it's right for you. Doesn't mean it works for you. We could even go quote something for you now. I could let you know, as of this weekend, I don't know what the current rate is. But we could find it for you and then we could give you all the disclosures and explain to you what the pros and the cons and the risks are. But it's always going to be that balance, Cheryl, mm-hmm. right? Helping people understand what their options are and trying to help people sort of get out of their comfort zone of, well, a lot of people are in this comfort zone of, well, there's the bank and then there's the broker, you know, bank and broker, and it's fixed or stock market. And I know I'm oversimplifying it, but that's how a lot of people feel. There's so much in between the two that I think it's worth a conversation. And, you know, we're here to help. And I hope people can. I know they can because, you know, our listeners and even our reviews online and all say, hey, listen, it was easy. We just had a conversation. They just explained to me what the investment options are. It sounds really bad, I think, in some ways. But, Cheryl, we're kind of like take it or leave it. This is who we are. We're not changing it. We will tell you what we do and how we do it and how we get there. And if we're your cup of tea, great. If not, that's okay too. But like, no hard feelings. We're not changing it.
10: Well, let me give the number, Mike, right now. If someone listening would like to reach out to you and talk more about that, it's 813-797-7000. Call 813-797-7000 to reach Mike and one of his team members at Talon. Mike, if you don't mind, could we just take a second to talk more about structured notes? Because sure. We got a call this past weekend, and this gentleman said, you know, I didn't know anything about, I didn't even know they existed. So he appreciated yes. that you talked about those. And I think for those who don't know much about them, could you explain what they are?
11: I will, but also in context, all right? So, okay, so the gentleman hasn't heard about structured notes. It's not that structured notes are new. It's not brand new. It's not a big deal. They've been around for a very, very long time. Structured notes are very, very specific. So if you were to Google structured notes, you're just going to go down that rabbit hole, right? There's a million examples of structured notes. So the way that I like to explain structured notes is to say without, you know, it would take me an hour to explain them exactly, but I would say this. I feel like because of, you know, where we are and the majority of our clients are retired or close to it, investments for a portion of your portfolio that have a defined outcome, I think are interesting to people. There's an entire industry, insurance industry based around this, right? We talk about annuities. We don't like them. But to me, one of the reasons people gravitate towards annuity is because they feel like there's a defined outcome. Right. They have some mm-hmm. sort of a guarantee associated with it. And I'm not getting the guarantees on annuities that, you know, I don't like, but structured notes can do that. Lots of different types of structured notes. There's income notes, there's growth notes. But the way I would describe it is this. To me, a structured note is only as good as how you build it on the front end. Right. So there are plenty of structured notes that are terrible. There are plenty of structured notes that are great, but great is relative to the person who invested, right? So what are they looking to do? So to simplify a structured note, it's a zero coupon bond, right? So it's going to fall into the category of bonds, but also fall into the category of an equity, meaning stocks. What happens is you can set up, we can choose the length of time, you know, duration. So we can figure out how long we want it to go. So somebody might want something short term or long term. So that's nice about structured notes. I can pick the duration. So maybe I want, pick a number. Maybe I want 12 months. Maybe I want 24 months. Maybe I want 36 months. I can pick what a structured note is based on. So what the underlying investment is. So we're doing this, pretty much on a monthly basis. We got some advertisements about a Tesla note that we did. So again, historically, we don't have it right now, but I could quote it. You know, I could find out what it is today. I just don't know what it is. But yeah, it was, I think it was a 3 years, structure note on Tesla. And then, so we get to pick the underlying investment. Then we, and this was an income note. So it's meant to pay, monthly versus a growth note. We looked at Tesla and we said, all right, well, it's very, very volatile. So, our clients are retired or close to it. So we went add protection. So in this case, we added 50% downside protection on what's called the principal barrier, which is your principal investment. But then also the coupon, which is what it was paying you. This one, I think, was paying about 18.25% per year, which again, like that sounds great, but you got to understand, you know, the mechanics of it. And then at the end of the day, when the dust settled, we had a structured note that was, as I remember it right now, it was a 3-year structured note. Based on Tesla. Tesla at the time was much lower than it is now, and we felt good about that. But we got 50% downside protection, which meant that at maturity, 3 years out, Tesla would have to have been more, you know, 50% or more less than it was when we started it, and or the bank backing it up, you know, would have to default. And it's possible, but we use big banks. And the coupon would get paid as long as Tesla wasn't down more than 50% over that period of time. I know things like coupons and barriers and all. It's confusing, but every single client had an explanation and the prospectus. And right now, currently, Cheryl, it's going great for them, right? So they're getting paid that money because Tesla's up. I don't think they're going to lose money on the downside, but they could. Going back to your question, you know, from the individual that called in, like, hey, thanks for the information. I didn't realize it existed. Most people don't. But here's the thing. It's just one of a lot of options. But if somebody didn't sit you down and go like, oh, well, hey, here's all of your options. Somebody might go, well, I didn't know I could get a Tesla note. You know, I'm going back a few months now, but well, gee whiz, I didn't know I could get a Tesla note for 3 years with, you know, 50% downside protection on the principal and the coupon and all that and get paid 18.25% per year. Gee whiz, I wish somebody would have told me at the time.
6: Mm-hmm.
11: Like, well, okay, well, I get it. You weren't told and it might not have been, you know, right for you. But the point is, if somebody's sitting down and explaining all of your options, the risk, the reward, showing you the prospectus, I mean, you know everything going in. In that specific example, they're getting paid 18.25% defined outcome under the conditions they agreed to that we talked about.

0: 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I've lived and worked in the Tampa Bay area for almost 30 years now, and in that time, I've had the pleasure of helping thousands of people retire successfully. Thank you for
1: 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Recently, we did a structured note for our clients, paying them 18.75% per year for 4 years, and it was great for clients seeking income or growth and principal protection. The note was based on the S&P, gold, and silver, and our clients won't lose principal as long as none of the ETFs are down more than 40% 4 years from when we placed the trade, and the bank guaranteeing them doesn't default. This isn't an offer because we already traded this note, and structured notes aren't for everyone. But if you would like to know more about how structured notes work and what we currently have available, call us at 813-797-7000, 813-797-7000, if you'd like to learn more.
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4: Guarding Your Nest Egg with Mike Lester. Yeah.

0: We're back.
1: This is Guarding Your Nest Egg with Mike Lester. I'm Cheryl White. And Mike, I know we talk about it frequently, but I bring it up all the time because I think everyone's waiting to find out, has there been some proposal made to save Social Security? Are we any closer to fixing the problem today than we were 3 weeks ago? And I would have to say, I don't think we are, but I did think maybe we could talk about some of the, you know, discussions that people are having. There's no real legislative proposal at this point, but there are some people pushing for certain things to happen.
2: I'm sure. I mean, it's all political. It's a very, very serious topic, but it gets really boring because we all know there's no solution. Right?
1: But there has to be something done. They can't let it go away.
2: Someday, sometime. We all know there's an issue. We all know it's not funded throughout retirement. I mean, if you were, you know, 95, I'm not too worried about it. But in your 60s, like, hey, maybe I won't get it. It's an interesting talking point. I think particularly if somebody wants to scare you about it. I've heard some, what they call it, income replacement marketing. And it's income replacement marketing. Shocker, it involves insurance products like annuities. But it's sort of like, oh, you know, Social Security, it's really not funded. And if they don't fund it, you're going to lose your Social Security. So we should probably come up with an investment to replace that income from. Oh, you know what? I got an annuity.
1: I just happened to have one.
2: Yeah. It's a big thing. It's out there.
1: Yeah.
2: And I mean, I guess it satisfies the need for somebody to have an answer for what if I don't have Social Security. It's very premature to lock your money up into one of these annuity products because you think maybe Social Security won't be around at some point in the future. Cheryl, if tomorrow the sky fell and there was no Social Security, you could put your money in an annuity that day and get your income. You don't have to do it on a maybe it's going to be gone, or maybe it's going to be gone, you know, wait 5 years for it, 10 years, or it never happens. So there's no sense of urgency based on Social Security to use a product to replace the income. But I do think it's fair to be concerned about where it's going to come from. So if it got down to things getting really, really bad with Social Security, the government's going to find a way to fix it. So I think it's unfair to scare people. Not that you were doing that. You were just bringing it up. But to scare people about it, I think it's more responsible to have a conversation about, okay, here's your portfolio. Here's where you're at. We don't think you're going to lose your Social Security. But if you did, would you still be okay? So it's good to have an answer to that question.
1: It is good to have an answer to that question. It's also good, I think, to test your retirement plan to just to make sure that everything is where you think it is and that you'll be okay down the road. So here's the number you can call if you would like to get a second pair of eyes, maybe on a retirement plan that you currently have, or if you're just heading into retirement and starting on your retirement plan, great time to call. The number to call is 813-797-7000. That's 813-797-7000. Mike, I also

0: saw this past week. Something fun as we get toward the end of our show. Some quirky side hustles. That's what they called it in the article I saw.
1: They called it what?
0: Quirky side quirky. Hustles.
1: Yeah. I said porky.
0: No, like, no, quirky. But, you know, it was interesting to see that some people, you know, they go into retirement and they're bored, so they just want to do something. Well, guess what? You can get paid in some cases for standing in line. You could be a rental friend. Apparently, that's something.
1: What is that?
0: A rental friend. Apparently.
1: Oh, you rent a friend?
0: Yeah, and you could be the friend they rent.
1: Huh. Golly, is there a website for that? I'd be so curious just to log on because I get to pick what friend I want.
0: Well, I don't know if you get to pick your friend or not, but what
1: well, it
0: about
1: seems like a kind of like a dating app, you know?
0: It kind of does now that you say
1: friends,
0: it that way.
1: Friends without benefits, yeah. Right? Just friends.
0: I wasn't going there, but now it seems a little icky. But anyway, you could also perhaps pick up a job sending breakup texts. Someone
1: you can hire somebody to break up for you.
0: Yes.
1: Where do you get this stuff?
0: I'm inquisitive. I find them.
1: You're just like in the, just on the dark web somewhere. Huh?
0: The deep dark web. No,
1: the dark web.
0: No, it's easy to find. But I thought, wow, I wonder if Mike's seen any really unusual side jobs that someone in retirement has said, oh, Mike, I've retired and I don't have anything to do. So I'm doing this.
1: Hmm.
0: Something unusual. Can you think of anything?
1: It's actually really common. I can always go back to a conversation from last week. You'll notice I do this on the show. I'm like, last week. Because we're just talking to so many people, and I'm genuinely interested in what people are doing and what they're interested in. It's always quite different. There's a lot of consulting that goes on. People who truly enjoy working, it's very hard for them to make the transition to not working, but they realize they need to separate probably from their current situation. And that could be the current company or a company they own or what have you, but they don't necessarily envision themselves not doing something. They just realize they need to transition out of what they're currently doing. And that could be for a million reasons. Maybe management changed or they're just tired of doing it or what have you. That's a very, very common conversation. So in that scenario, we're helping somebody map it out, right? So we're connecting the dots on, well, if you decide to stop working and you don't get paid anymore from work and your health insurance doesn't come from there, and then what about inflation and taxes and how could we invest your money? So, you know, for people who are wondering, well, what does a financial plan look like? It's just us mapping it out for you and then sharing with you what we know. And then helping you make informed decisions about all the investment options. So that's what we're doing. Now, whether or not somebody decides that, hey, I want to do this, and then I probably go do something else. The conversation that I had last week with an individual, he owned a franchise, and he knows what he could sell the franchise for. It's a franchise everybody would know. But part of owning a franchise is running the franchise. He doesn't want to run the franchise. So he's trying to figure out how to take the amount of money that he could sell the franchise for and then turn that into income. And then naturally somebody's going, well, if I sold my business for this much and then after tax, I get this much. And then if I took that money and I invested it with you, could I, without working, could that somehow replace my income from the business? Right. So is there a way to sell my business and not have to work and still get paid the same?
0: Mm-hmm.
1: Right. In his case, the answer is yes. Not going to be necessarily the answer for everybody, but that's where the analysis comes from. That's a very natural thing for people to wonder as they're looking to make that transition. So, you know, we go back to just the question, like, how could you piece all this together and what would it look like for you? And Cheryl, I wish that there was a silver bullet. Right. If everybody was a werewolf, you know, we would just have a silver bullet.
0: Okay, I guess so.
1: And then we could just show you what the worst case scenario was, I guess. But no, I mean, moving forward, the reason for the individual conversations and the individual situations is everybody is individual and all of their goals are, they may be similar, but they are different. And when we put together these comprehensive retirement plans, comprehensive financial plans, whatever you want to call it, it is catered to every individual. When we tell you about your investment options, those investment options are catered to you. We're here to help you make informed decisions. And yes, we will actively manage the portfolio for you. It's not like you have to do it on your own, but you would have to choose to hire us to do it for you. And so we aren't holding anything back. We're going to tell you what all of your options are so that you can make informed decisions. Not everybody wants to do that, and I recognize it. But I also think it's unfair to withhold information and sort of put yourself out there like, well, we could do that for you, but only if you work with us. Then we'll tell you. We're not going to do that. We're going to give you all the information, and hopefully it's not like drinking out of a fire hydrant, and then we're going to show you how to do it on your own. And then if you decide you don't want to do it on your own, you can work with us. So that's just, I just don't work that way. There's no bait and switch. Come sit down, have a conversation. 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That's the most I can promise. And if you decide that's good enough, then you might want to work with us.
0: 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Be sure to hit the subscribe button to be notified of every new episode. Love those, by the way. And that is our show for this week, Mike.
1: It is our show for the week, and thank you for all the calls during the show. As always, we missed a few because Cheryl and I were talking. However, feel free to give us a call now. We're available, and if you're one of those people that just calls to save the number, that's fine. We won't take offense to you hanging up.

0: that you take orally to enhance the cosmetic appearance of your skin. So listen to this. In one study, they gave 4 milligrams of astaxanthin, which, by the way, is the actual amount you get in Purity's AstaFX.
1: Mm-hmm.
0: And the skin benefits were dramatic. Within 6 weeks, every single person in the treatment group, 100% of participants in the study, reported that their skin had improved significantly. Everybody got results. Fine lines, hydration, elasticity, all improved. Listen to this. The participants experienced about 50% improvement in dryness, moisture, roughness, elasticity, fine lines, wrinkles, even age spots were significantly diminished. And this is literally in line with the best, the highest quality, and the most expensive topical products, the lotions and potions that we put on our skin. 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
1: 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Now, Sherry, for people who are just tuning in, one of the many highlights we covered earlier on today's program is just how revolutionary this special Purity Astaxanthin is for redefining aging skin. And astaxanthin works its magic inside the body in areas like endurance, stamina, energy. These are so many of the inside-out benefits that people will feel. And in fact, what will they feel when they start taking AstaFX?
0: To give this a try is because the benefits are real. The science is very compelling. Over 60 clinical studies and patents. I mean, the product is impressive and it really works. This is a product where you will actually see and feel the benefits after taking it a month or so. The cosmetic benefits for your skin, we just mentioned a minute ago, really incredible. I've been taking it myself and I see a huge difference. Others have noticed too. People are always saying to me, you know, what do you use on your skin? What are you taking? And, you know, I tell people what you put into your body is just as important, if not more so, than what you apply to your skin. And think about the vision benefits, really unmatched by any other nutrient or supplement out there. It targets tired eyes, eye strain, and it helps improve eye focus and depth perception. It's great for circulation, energy, muscle strength, and endurance. You can literally boost your strength. As we age, this is crucial. It helps you enjoy life and stay in the game.
1: Mm-hmm.
0: And it can even help with recovery after exercise. Next, astaxanthin has the ability to fight fatigue and support mitochondrial function. So that means cellular energy and ATP support.
1: Now, Sherry, just a few moments left before we wrap up the program. I want to take a quick step back for a moment. I know we have this great free bottle offer today. We're talking AstaFX from Purity Products, and we'll get to that offer as we wrap up the program. Free bottle of AstaFX for all of our listeners. Again, it promotes healthy vision, skin, muscle, fights wrinkles like no other. And most of us have just never heard about all of this until today. So tell our listeners again how astaxanthin compares to other antioxidants or phytonutrients that are out there on the market right now, because this is truly unique, isn't it?
0: Well, you know, from an antioxidant perspective, the healthy aging perspective, astaxanthin is up to 6,000 times more potent than vitamin C in its singlet oxygen quenching capacity. That should be enough to get everybody excited. There's really, you know, something in this for everybody. With AstaFX from Purity here, you get to see the amazing power of astaxanthin for yourself. It's the king of the carotenoids, and very few people are aware of its benefits, and I think millions are missing out on it because they just aren't aware of this incredible evidence-based nutraceutical.
1: And I know it may sound too good to be true for some people, Sherry. What do you say to any skeptics saying, come on, does it really do all of this?
0: Well, I'm a pharmacist, and in my training as a pharmacist, I'm trained to look at the science and to see what the science says. And the science on astaxanthin is very clear, backed by over 60 clinical studies, and many of these studies are accessible on PubMed, so you can check them out yourself. But the key takeaway is this. The benefits are real, the cosmetic benefits, the endurance benefits, the strength benefits, the vision benefits, circulation, cardio, the product really works. I mean, the science is so strong. I see the difference in how it makes my skin look and how I feel. I feel stronger, healthier, and I encourage folks to give this a try. With this free bottle offer from Purity, there's nothing to lose and so much to gain.
1: Such great information, wonderful show, and always good to talk with you, Sherry. Thank you so much for joining us today.
0: Thank you.
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6: A Deltona dad was charged with speeding and child neglect during a traffic stop. Volusia County Sheriff's deputy body camera video shows a startled Daniel Alphonse with his unrestrained 5-year-old son in the back seat.
7: He was going 105 miles an hour in a 45 mile an hour speed limit zone through heavy traffic with your son in the back seat of the car.
8: What?
6: Alphonse was arrested under Florida's super speeder law. A St. Petersburg City garbage truck driver is facing charges after fatally running over a woman. Police say driver Nathan Brown left the scene after hitting the woman, leaving her in the alley Saturday. Brown is facing charges for leaving the scene of a crash. A 43-year-old ex-convict was arrested and charged with attempted murder following a shooting in Pompano Beach. The Broward County Sheriff's Office says Victor Stephen Boyd Jr. is also charged with possession of a weapon by a convicted felon. Detectives found him during a traffic stop in Margate after the shooting around 1:30 p.m. Saturday. The victim is recovering in the hospital, but his name and condition was not released. A foul odor aboard a Frontier Airlines flight in Orlando sent 3 people to the hospital. Crew members noticed the smell before takeoff at Orlando International Airport Saturday afternoon, and the plane returned to the gate. Officials say 7 people were treated and 3 of them were taken to the hospital. The source of the odor is under investigation. Drones are a major concern for federal, state, and local law enforcement agencies charged with keeping the World Cup matches safe. Deputy Administrator Adam Stahl says drone operators face serious penalties.
9: Zero tolerance
8: for reckless or criminal drone use, full stop. And so penalties are going to include substantial fines, criminal charges, incarceration, drone confiscation, as well as a district court violation notices to unlawful drone operators.
6: Miami hosts the first World Cup Games beginning June 11th. Visit Florida reports nearly 40 million tourists came to the state in the first 3 months of the year. That's down 1% from a year earlier, but foreign visitors were up more than 8% during the same period. Officials say most visitors came from other states. With Florida's News, I'm Denise Ryan.
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11: Good afternoon. Still dealing with that accident in Pinellas County. I-275 southbound at 38th Avenue North. At least one travel lane is blocked here. It's backed up to Roosevelt Boulevard. Give yourself some extra time if you've got to head in this direction. Dale Mabry, I'm seeing some volume increase between Kennedy and Columbus in both directions. Got an accident. I-275 southbound at Ashley Drive, and it's slow and go. I-4 westbound between Park Road and McIntosh Road. Give yourself some extra time if you're headed in that direction. I'm Marty Gartell, News Radio WFLA.
12: I'm Justin Mosley here with your Max Defender 8 forecast. Hot and humid conditions this afternoon. Heat indices up near 100 degrees with a mixture of sun and clouds as rain chances remain low for the Bay Area. As we all get back in the swing of things for Monday, the heat continues on. High temperatures near 90 degrees and low rain chances for our Monday. However, things do change for the middle part of the work week. A better opportunity for showers and thunderstorms arrive as we head towards Tuesday and Wednesday. That's your weather forecast. I'm Max Defender 8 meteorologist Justin Mosley.
13: I'm Carmen Roberts, Fox News. President Trump says he changed the proposed deal with Iran after meeting with advisors Friday and sent it back to negotiators. Fox's Alex Hogan has more from the White House.
14: It's been 2 days since the president held that two-hour meeting in the Situation Room determining how to move forward. Republicans say the administration has time on its side, and Democrats argue the continued conflict is only emboldening the regime. Amid reports of this new framework sent to Tehran, Iran's top negotiator today says that no agreement will be reached until Iran's rights are secured and that they won't believe promises, only action. The Commerce Department releasing new data this week showing that the U.S. inflation increased at its fastest pace in 3 years in April, a change driven by higher energy prices due to the war in Iran.
13: And Iran's foreign minister told state media today that talks and message exchanges with the U.S. are ongoing. U.S. crude closed at more than $87 a barrel Friday. That's $25 higher than when the war started. And gas prices are still $1.36 a gallon more. AAA says the average today is $4.34 a gallon. In the other major war, Ukrainian President Zelensky says he's still waiting on a response to a letter he sent to Congress and President Trump about the weapons his country needs.
15: President Zelensky's letter is seeking help in bolstering air defenses, particularly anti-ballistic missiles, of which he said Ukraine counts almost exclusively on America to provide. On CBS Face the Nation, Zelensky said delivery of weapons isn't keeping up with threats Ukraine faces.
16: This is very important. We need to increase the production.
15: In his letter, he also urged the United States to remain engaged. Gernal Scott, Fox News.
13: And the BBC reports at least 55 people died today after a massive explosion ripped through a village in rubble-controlled area of Burma, also known as Myanmar. America's most Fox News.
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19: Bill Cassidy, longtime senator from the state of Louisiana. That is the first time that incumbent senators have lost primary since 2012. We will get into many different aspects of that now. Paxton against Tallarico, how we see that going. But as we are speaking to all of you right now, President Trump is having a live cabinet meeting and he is speaking. Let's go join the president talking about Iran and many other different issues right now, live. Let's join in progress, President Trump.
20: I'm proud of you guys. In 2 months, we've exposed tens of billions of dollars of defrauded taxpayer money, prosecuted numerous fraudsters, Todd, and stopped billions of suspicious payments, very suspicious. Oh, you haven't seen anything yet? Well, you see, I'm getting reports from Todd, from JD. I've never seen anything like it, to kind of just... hundreds of billions of dollars was stolen, and no other administration would do what we're doing. Just let it go. Everybody was getting rich. And I think we have a chance to save Social Security without doing anything to it by just the numbers of fraudulent people on Social Security, people that are 115 years old, 125 years old, getting payments. It's funny, I said, oh, do those payments get turned back? No, they accept them. Well, somebody's getting the payment. It's not a person that's 125 years old, but that's the least of it. The numbers that we're finding out, we have great people at Social Security. We're going to make our Social Security so strong, so good, that you never see anything like it. We're going to protect. I said right from the beginning, we're going to protect our people on Social Security. If the Democrats ever got in, you wouldn't have said Social Security would be bankrupt. People wouldn't be getting anything. Last week, they took down two of the largest Medicaid fraud cases in Minnesota history, as well as the largest autism fraud case ever charged by the federal government. You saw that with millions of dollars just being stolen. Everybody had autism. Everybody had autism, they said. It was incredible, actually. And I've just seen I see what they're doing. You haven't seen anything yet. So congratulations, JD. Be vicious like they are. They're violent people. They're violent, vicious scum. Before asking Vice President Vance to speak about these efforts, I want to express our tremendous gratitude to our outgoing Director of National Intelligence, Tulsi Gabbard, who's a terrific person, actually. Came up with some findings that were pretty good. And Tulsi's worked tirelessly to restore trust and focus on the intelligence and with the intelligence community. They all respected her. They listened to her. She gave us leads that were pretty much people thought they were dead and they weren't dead. They were right there. And she was able to expose a lot of things that we used at the FBI with Cash and with Todd and with JD and everybody else. It was amazing. She dramatically reformed the Office of Director of National Intelligence and cutting the staff by 40%, and she prevented countless terrorists and cartel members from entering the United States. She exposed mountains of evidence related to the Russia hoax, probably the greatest hoax in the history of our country. Although, when you look at the fraud coming out, there's a lot of them. I mean, honestly, there's a lot of them. But the Russia hoax, a great hoax, a very dangerous hoax, too, and revoked security clearances of officials involved. And she declassified numerous historic documents of special public interest, including related to the JFK and RFK assassinations, which everybody wanted to see. And we're now releasing a lot of things having to do with space. You know, people are very interested in that. It actually became the number one topic. We're releasing a lot of information having to do with extraterrestrial things, and people are totally fascinated by it. It's amazing. I wasn't sure if they would enjoy it. It's literally trending number one. Can you believe it? So a lot of people out there are liking it. But we're releasing all of that information. And Tulsi, we're praying for you and for your husband. Her husband's not feeling great, but he's going to feel great soon. You're going to get him better. And he's a wonderful guy. So just say hello and thank you for the great work you've done. We appreciate it. Thank you very much. And now I'd like to ask JD to say a few words about the war on fraud, followed by Acting Attorney General Todd Blanche, who's doing fantastically, and Secretary of State Marco Rubio, another one. I mean, we have great people. And the Secretary of War, Pete Hegseth, Central Casting. He loves war. I don't like that. He's a good man, Ellen. And Scott Besant, you talk about a guy doing a job. It's been fantastic. Thank you, Scott. Fantastic. And a lot of the success that we're having with other countries is what you've been able to do and find. And SBA Administrator Kelly Loeffler and all of the people here have been great. We're going to just do those few, and maybe if you have some questions, we'll go to others. But everybody around here has got a lot to say. But we did that once, and it lasted for like 4 or 5 hours. It was a little much. We want to be open. So now, if I do this way, they'll say, he didn't let anybody talk. But let's start with J.D., and you can talk about a really, really important thing, bringing our country back to honesty. A tremendous amount of money is involved.
0: Thank you. Go ahead. Thank you.
21: Yes, sir. Well, first of all, thank you for your leadership.
19: I think let's come back in here as everybody else starts to talk. And again, we are getting all of the clips that Trump addressed earlier that are particularly newsworthy as this cabinet meeting is ongoing. Again, biggest story from last night, Ken Paxton crushes John Cornyn. We now have the matchup between Tallarico and Cornyn that is set to go, Buck. But the biggest story out there is, what do you got? Is it
1: I'm waiting for you to say the Clayism here is that Paxton smoked Cornyn. It wasn't close.
19: Paxton did smoke Cornyn. It was not remotely close.
1: It was an ass kicking.
19: 65-35. He won by around 400,000 votes. And even people out there that expected that Tallarico was going to have a chance, and you're going to hear, I'm just telling you right now, go show up and vote Texans in November. There is no world in which James Tallarico is going to win this race. And I think even people out there that thought, hey, maybe Tallarico is going to win, I think you're going to see Paxton's numbers continue to soar because I think Paxton is going to bring out the non-traditional Trump voter, meaning people who are not always showing up, the diehard Trump supporter. And I think all of the traditional Republicans are going to show up because he's already won statewide a bunch of different times. So they're going to try to sell you a bill of goods and they're going to say, oh, Tallarico's going to be close. And oh, Democrats are optimistic that they're going to flip. They're going to raise over $100 million. He's going to spend a ton of money and he's going to lose by 7 or 8 points. I'm just telling you, Democrats are going to spend. Congratulations, local Texas television stations, radio stations. You guys are going to get a ton of Democrat dollars, and then the outcome is going to be such that he gets smoked. And so I'm just telling you in advance that is where we are headed there.
1: Here is Cornyn, by the way. This is cut one here. It's probably the last time you're going to hear from Cornyn on the show, I would assume, for a while. Here he is saying about, he got smoked. No big deal. Let's see what happens for him next. Play it.
22: After a public service career lasting more than 4 decades and 18 consecutive campaign wins, tonight we've come up short in this primary runoff. You know, a few years ago, I had a friend of mine say, you know what makes God laugh? He said, when we make plans. I've spent most of my time in the Senate building the Republican Party in Texas and in the U.S. Senate, and I've always supported the Republican ticket. And I intend
1: All right,
22: to do
1: there,
22: so
1: that's enough. Again, so, yeah, he gave a nice concession speech. No, nothing snarky like. What was it? Massey saying that he couldn't find his opponent because he was in Tel Aviv or something. So, you know, there was nothing. I can say this. Cornyn went out like a gentleman. Guys, credit where it's due. He got absolutely smoked and he stepped aside like a gentleman. So there you have it.
19: Stephen Miller, the gloves are off already. This is very funny. The Democrats tweeted, fired up, ready to go. It's time to take back Texas, with a picture of Tallarico awkwardly standing in front of the Texas state flag. Have you seen this yet, Buck?
1: No.
19: Our buddy, Bloodsport fan, Stephen Miller. The Democrats made history in Texas by nominating their first transgender Senate candidate.
1: Oh, wow. Wow. That's Stephen Miller?
19: Oh, that's Stephen Miller
1: coming in hot. Coming in spicy.
19: Yes, that is. I just retweeted it. That is going to be, I imagine that will get a decent amount of attention. James Tallarico saying, I am not transgender.
0: Did you already play four yet? I wanted it because Paxton, did we play four yet? I can't. We're going so fast here. Here's Paxton saying that about his opponent, Tallarico. Well, you know what's coming. Play four.
2: My opponent is the most extreme radical the Democrats have ever nominated. He's even running a vegan campaign, whatever that is. He goes by a few names that you may all have heard of. Some people know him as Tofu Tallarico. Some people call him Six Gender Jimmy. I've even heard some people call him James Tallarico. And others refer to him simply as Low T Tallarico.
19: This guy is going to get so smoked.
0: He's going to get smoked, but it's nice to see Paxton leaning into this already. And it does go to my core thesis, which I truly believe that I'm not saying it's a direct 100%, obviously, but there is a correlation for male American voters voting Democrat who also have substandard testosterone levels for their age range. I really believe that that's a thing. In fact, I think that a lot of people who look at Jeff Bezos, the more that guy is rocking testosterone, which he obviously is, the more right wing he becomes.
19: Yes.
0: That's not an accident. There's a lot of people like that.
19: I think James Tallarico is going to be another interesting test of Democrats diagnosing their problem, but doing such a poor job being able to speak to normal men that they pick who they think normal men would like. And it's much like Tim Walz. It's who a lesbian would pick to try to appeal to a heterosexual man, because Democrats have so lost normal dudes that they now are in a position where they don't speak the language, and they're trying to translate the language they don't speak into candidates that they pick. And they actually end up doing worse than if they had just picked somebody who's a traditional Democrat. I think what you are going to see slowly, as, by the way, Ken Paxton doing a really good job of just demonstrating how non-Texan the Democrat nominee is. I think what you're going to see, Buck, is as this guy spends more time on the quote unquote national stage, he's going to be a pale version of Beto. Whatever you think about Beto, Beto is probably the best Democrat that could be picked in Texas that would have national appeal and also have some appeal in Texas. Tallarico is going to raise a lot of money nationally and get smoked locally in Texas. And I suspect they've tried to sell this. Oh, Paxton's a risky pick. He just won by 400,000 votes in Texas. Okay. He just, in my words, smoked, as Buck got me to say, Ken Paxton. He's going to smoke James Tallarico, too. I just don't have any doubt at all.
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0: Welcome back in here to Clay and Buck. And we've got still going the President of the United States having a cabinet meeting here. Marco Rubio, Secretary of State, is talking right now as we speak to you. We're monitoring this to bring you all of the latest. We'll bring you the highlights, the most important policy pieces of this. And we'll dive into some of it. Obviously, Iran high on the agenda, but also the crime rate nationally, which I still think, Clay, if you had a Democrat administration that could say we have the lowest murder rate in 80 years, 100 years, whatever.
19: 125 years.
0: Oh, there we go.
19: All the way back to 1900. It's never been a lower murder rate ever.
0: So, and you have that after a huge federal initiative to specifically work in, remember, murders aren't happening in rural Montana. Okay. Murders are happening overwhelmingly in urban areas, Democrat-controlled urban areas of some states, really the major cities or cities that happen to be plagued by crime, places like Memphis and Baltimore and D.C. and St. Louis and Detroit. And we know all the names. New Orleans. These are all cities with a just chronically high murder rate. And there have been federal resources deployed to bring those down. Trump was speaking about that, Clay. I think we should talk more about it because it's a big win. Safety does matter to everybody. It should be higher on the agenda, I think, for people when they're voting than it has been, and certainly in all these cities. And then here he is. This is 32 Trump on last night's big win, the butt kicking of Cornyn by Paxton. Play it.
20: So I'm thrilled to welcome everyone to the 12th cabinet meeting of our administration, and we're doing something that no administration's ever done. We're always letting the press join us because we're very open and transparent. We like the word transparent, but we're more transparent than any administration in history. No, to the best of my knowledge, press has never been invited ever to a cabinet meeting for any reason at all. And it's an honor to have you.
0: Okay, that's a different clip, but we'll come back with the one where he says, oh, actually, 32 is the one. Do you guys want to play that one? That would be great.
20: So I'm thrilled to welcome
0: him. Yeah, well, close enough. Close enough. So the idea here, Clay, is he's going through a bunch of major policy issues, and he'll, on the other side, we'll talk about the latest from Trump on Iran. Still don't have a deal. If we had a deal, you'd hear about the deal. So I think the clock is... the time is running a bit short for this to be something that we could all say has been wrapped up quickly and efficiently.
19: Yeah, we'll talk about that. We've got a couple of cuts of the latest on Iran when we come back.
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10: We don't want to hurt you or for anybody to get hurt. Come out of this front door with your hands up.
11: The man who was shot by a SWAT team during an hours-long standoff in Broward County has died in the hospital Sunday. The sheriff's office identified him as 31-year-old Kevin Dominic Almonte. Investigators say he was armed with a knife and barricaded inside his Oakland Park apartment Friday night. No one else was hurt, but neighbors were evacuated from their homes during the standoff. A man is dead after his wife ran over him in their driveway in Jacksonville. Officials say he was pronounced dead on the scene Saturday. The incident is being treated as accidental. Tropical downpours are targeting Florida with much-needed drought relief over the next few days. The active weather pattern is expected to trigger heavy rainfall and thunderstorms, and it comes as many municipalities remain 5 to 14 inches below their average rainfall since last August. With Florida's News, I'm Denise Ryan.
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27: Authorities are in the final stages of clearing that crash in Pinellas County, I-275 southbound at 38th Avenue North. I'm seeing a bit of a volume increase, I-75 southbound, between Fowler and US 301. If you're headed there, give yourself some extra time. 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
1: I'm Justin Mosley here with your Max Defender 8 forecast. Hot and humid conditions this afternoon. Heat into seas up near 100 degrees with a mixture of sun and clouds as rain chances remain low for the Bay Area. As we all get back in the swing of things for Monday, the heat continues on. High temperatures near 90 degrees and low rain chances for our Monday. However, things do change for the middle part of the work week. A better opportunity for showers and thunderstorms arrive as we head towards Tuesday and Wednesday. That's your weather forecast. I'm Max Defender 8 meteorologist Justin Mosley.
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0: It is Trump's party. And that's why I would suggest let's get things resolved for the short term in Iran. Let's get gas prices back down. Once the midterms are over, if you feel like you need to go back in and do more things in Iran, go for it, because you're going to have free reign foreign policy wise for the next couple of years.
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0: Welcome back in here to Clay and Buck. Just to give you guys a little bit of a sense of where everything's going here, we have Brinker Hargan joining us in the next hour. He is a Republican nominee for that second congressional district in Nebraska. Clay, that is the possibly problematic Nebraska district, right? The one that could go either way.
1: Has been representing the Nebraska district that is Omaha, the KFAB audience, if Republicans hold that seat, and we're going to talk about that with Brinker Hargan, then the math starts to become very difficult because there aren't actually the numbers that I've seen, Buck, on the House suggest that with redistricting now having taken place, there's only about 17 or 18 true up in the air, could go either way districts. So I think the era of, hey, somebody picked up 30 seats, somebody picked up 40 seats is basically gone. And essentially where we are now is, you are talking about very small majorities in either direction. Until we get redistricting in 2030 and maybe that changes some things, you're talking about a 5 or 6 seat majority either way. And it's going to be really hard to get anything through the House. But that Nebraska district in Omaha, the blue dot, as it's frequently called, because remember, Nebraska breaks up its electoral votes, which is how Kamala could have won 270 to 268 because she won the Omaha district. Don Bacon, the Republican, won as well. So it's a split district, and we'll see what needs to happen in Omaha for that to stay in Republican hands.
0: We're also going to be giving some equal time to gubernatorial candidate for Florida, Jay Collins, who's lieutenant governor right now. He's a veteran. He's a good man. He's a current lieutenant governor of my great state of Florida. And Clay's really second state, if you will. And we'll have him on to talk about how he's running. We've had Byron Donalds on. We've had the other candidate on. We've had all of the, who was the other guy?
1: He's not going to win.
0: I didn't mean to do that.
1: We're going to give everybody equal time. Byron Donalds is going to be the next governor of Florida. I'm just telling all of you, Byron Donalds is going to win. August is the primary. You go vote, pick your preferred candidate. Byron Donalds is going to be the next governor of the state of Florida. So, but we're going to allow everybody to make their case and, convince you that that is not the choice that you should go on.
0: The other one. There's a third guy
1: We had somebody else on.
0: We know Jay Collins. He's going to be on the third hour. He's the lieutenant governor. He's a good man. There's somebody else we had on. We just got to say his name, guys. I can't just leave him out there.
1: No, all Buck's fault. This is my to remember him.
0: Who is the other guy? He's running other for guy. Governor. He's got 1%. He's at 1%.
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8: Guaranteed human. The mayor of Pembroke Pines is demanding Broward County do something about North Perry Airport. Mayor Angelo Castillo says there have been 40 airplane crashes in the last 5 years that have endangered surrounding neighborhoods.
9: Can't make it safe. They need to close it the hell down. These planes are old. They're not properly maintained. They're allowed to take off without assurance that they can be airworthy and land.
8: An instructor and student pilot survived the crash of a single-engine Cessna near a hospital on Friday. Both are recovering. A Tampa police officer is under arrest. The Hillsborough County Sheriff's Office took Jason Brown into custody this morning. Investigators say he was off duty and driving recklessly over 100 miles per hour on I-75. Officials say Brown was already the focus of an unspecified internal investigation that was unrelated to this arrest. Over 400 unaccompanied migrant children are now being tracked down under Operation Locate. Commissioner Mark Glass said Friday some have not been checked on in 5 years, not living with their original sponsor or in the country. Florida is leading the nation in immigration control enforcement. With hurricane season beginning Monday, Miami-Dade Mayor Daniela Levine Cava is focusing on all types of natural disasters.
10: Severe weather can come in all different forms. It's not just hurricanes. It could be floods, and it could also be extreme heat. So we have now bundled into this trifecta.
8: The mayor says extreme weather events are becoming more frequent and more intense, and that's what prompted the creation of the Office of Risk and Resilience. The newly created office focuses on plans to protect vulnerable populations and outdoor workers from extreme heat, strategy to manage sea level rise, and accelerated carbon reduction. Hundreds of four-legged friends found their forever home this weekend at the fourth annual Mega Dog Adoption in Plant City. Eight shelters from around the Tampa Bay area teamed up at the Strawberry Festival grounds to find homes for the dogs. To help future owners with upfront costs, all adoption fees were waived along with vaccinations and microchips during the three-day event. With Florida's News, I'm Denise Ryan.
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13: Good afternoon. Getting reports of an accident, I-275 southbound. This is the Dick Meisner Bridge as you're approaching the North Fishing Pier in Pinellas County. Emergency vehicles taking up the right travel lane. Use caution if you're headed in this direction. Also getting reports of a crash in the Waimama area, US 301 at 19th Avenue Northeast. Emergency vehicles on the scene here as well. Watch out for the flashing lights. Everything else good at this check. No issues on the Howard Franklin or the Gandy Bridges. Courtney Campbell Causeway is also up to speed. 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
14: I'm Justin Mosley here with your Max Defender 8 forecast. Hot and humid conditions this afternoon. Heat indices is up near 100 degrees with a mixture of sun and clouds as rain chances remain low for the Bay Area. As we all get back in the swing of things for Monday, the heat continues on. High temperatures near 90 degrees and low rain chances for our Monday. However, things do change for the middle part of the work week. A better opportunity for showers and thunderstorms arrive as we head towards Tuesday and Wednesday. That's your weather forecast. I'm Max Defender 8 Meteorologist Justin Mosley.
15: Still not there. Fox News, I'm Jamal Osman. Here's what's happening. President Trump is reportedly not satisfied with the current peace proposal between the U.S. and Iran. Fox's Alex Hogan at the White House.
16: President Trump has submitted tougher terms to Iran. Iran's top negotiator today says no agreement will be reached until Iran's rights are secured. A White House official tells Fox that President Trump will only make a deal that is good for America and satisfies his red lines. Iran can never possess a nuclear weapon. It's a different story coming out of Tehran. Iran's foreign ministry says discussions center on ending the war, not on nuclear plans. Some Democrats this week argue the conflict is only strengthening Iran.
15: The current deal would reopen the Strait of Hormuz without an extended ceasefire for 60 days. And that's while negotiators continue talks over Iran's nuclear program. Staying in the Middle East, Israeli troops have captured a strategic mountain topped with a crusader-built castle in southern Lebanon in the deepest incursion of the country in more than 25 years, the military reported on Sunday. A massive data breach has impacted the world's largest cruise line.
17: Carnival Corporation says sensitive information belonging to nearly 6 million travelers was hacked. The breach included names, passport numbers, dates of birth, and driver's license details. The company says a social engineering attack allowed an unauthorized actor to deceive an employee to gain access to the data. In addition to Carnival Cruise Line, the company's portfolio also includes Holland America and Princess Cruise Lines, among others. The company is offering customers in the U.S. 2 years of free credit monitoring. Pam Pusso, Fox News.
15: The World Health Organization reports that five patients have recovered from a rare type of Ebola virus in eastern Congo. You're listening to Fox News.
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10: Welcome back in, Clay and Buck. Appreciate all of you hanging out with us. Thanks to Brinker Harding, fourth generation from Omaha, dad, businessman. Thanks for coming on. That district, if you're listening to us in Nebraska, is one of about 20 districts that is going to decide who controls the House. It's a toss-up district. It's been a battleground for a long time. Don Bacon, who is longtime congressman there, is not running for re-election. And so Brinker is going to go a long way, I think, towards determining who has control in the House.
11: Can I just give you a stat real quick on this, Clay, before we get the calls? Omaha year-over-year murder rate since the Trump summer surge operation, 40% down.
10: And what he said, Buck, is they're at 40-year lows in violent crime in Omaha, and they are solving all the murders. So again, if you go look at the yield rate, for lack of a better phrase to use, on percentage of times that people get away with murder, it has been in many cities astoundingly high. That is, they don't close those cases. There's somebody murdered and they never do figure out exactly who did it.
11: It was getting to be like 50% in some cities, I think. I mean, it was a shockingly low clearance rate for murders in some of the worst places. So that's a very important stat.
10: And that also goes to the guys who commit a murder are also going to continue to engage in violent behavior. So it's not only you're not solving the murder, it's that the people who are engaged in violent behavior are staying on the streets. And as we've talked about on this program, it's a very small percentage of people that actually engage in violent crime. If you arrest them and get them off the streets, something crazy happens. Crime goes down.
11: The Baltimore City clearance rate, Clay, in 2020, the BLM year for murders, 40% clearance. You had a better than even chance of literally getting away with murder in Baltimore.
10: Well, it's particularly crazy because we have more evidence now. It should be harder to get away with a murder today than at any point in history. When you consider all the cameras, all the tracking devices, everything out there, getting away with a murder should be really, really hard given all the modern technology that can assist investigations today.
11: Oh, if you have a competent police force with adequate resources and a DA willing to pursue the law, if you kill someone, you know, they're going to find you. If you kill someone totally at random,

0: be over, then it's tougher. But if you kill someone you have a pattern of life with, meaning you've interacted with in the past, done drug deals with, or whatever it may be, you're probably going to get caught. That's where things actually stand out. If you bring your cell phone, you're definitely going to get caught. Who we got on the lines?
1: Memphians are weighing in. Joey in Tennessee, retired Memphis police officer. Joey, thanks for listening. What are you seeing on the streets?
2: Hi there. I was a deputy for 36 years, still a police officer in Memphis, but now it's a lot better. It's definitely gotten a lot better. But just in the last 8 years, I was robbed and shot and in a robbery. My mother was in a robbery, and they shot at her but didn't hit her, and she had to get stitches in her hand and her head where they pistol whipped her, both over $20. My daughter, 3-year-old grandson, carjacked by four. They took her car, ran off. The police were chasing them in a helicopter. They wrecked out. They end up catching them. Nobody's still in jail. The guy that shot me, he's already out. They did a plea bargain on him without me even knowing about it. And anyway, my youngest son was in a home invasion where two males came in the house and put a gun to his head and stole his tennis shoes and Xbox. But
1: Joey, thanks for what you're doing. That's shocking. Buck, I was on the street this weekend. I was on the beach next to lifelong Memphis residents. They said they just left. They got fed up. Where I live in Nashville, Joey, I don't think this will surprise you at all. A ton of people have said, I can't do Memphis anymore. I've got a lot of great friends from Memphis. They just moved to Nashville. And we used to have a real rivalry in the state of Tennessee, Buck, over which city was better. Memphis's crime just collapsed, and now nobody even has that discussion anymore.
0: Yeah. Thank you, sir, for what you do. Thanks for keeping the streets. So go ahead. Last word to you.
1: Chris in Memphis also weighed in. Cut E. Let's listen.
3: Hey, guys, this is Chris, and I'm calling from Memphis. And the crime is surprisingly lower, but it really just depends on what time of day it is and what street you're on. It varies from street to street. You can be in a $1 million home on one street and in a hood in the next.
1: Yeah, look, I mean, again, Buck, every state has cities that have rivalries. Houston, I know, and Dallas go at it. Nashville and Memphis used to. No longer. It's not even a rivalry.
0: You're saying
1: anymore.
0: It got kind of sad. It was like punching down. Yeah. It wasn't funny anymore because the two cities, Nashville was having a golden era and Memphis was going through tough crime, really tough crime, nationally among the worst, top three. So glad Amen. It's getting cleaned up there. And we'll take more calls and we'll dive into things third hour coming up.
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15: Guaranteed human.
16: Two people are hospitalized in critical condition following a shooting near an IHOP restaurant in South Miami-Dade County. The sheriff's office says it happened during an argument in Cutler Bay just before 4 a.m. this morning. Fire rescue crews took a wounded man and woman to the hospital. Deputies are searching for the shooter. The Jacksonville Transportation Authority is cooperating with an investigation after a bus struck and killed a pedestrian. It happened about 4:30 a.m. this morning on I-95 near University Boulevard. The Florida Highway Patrol says no passengers were on the out-of-service bus at the time and the driver was not injured. The sheriff's office is also involved in the investigation. Hurricane season officially begins tomorrow, and the start of hurricane season is an opportunity to review your homeowner's insurance.
17: Homeowner policies cover windstorm damage, but not flood damage. Mark Friedlander with the Insurance Information Institute says don't ignore flood insurance even if you live inland.
18: Flood, in our opinion, is essential coverage in Florida.
17: Friedlander also recommends reviewing overall coverage with an agent, especially since home values and repair costs keep going up. I'm Gordon Bird.
16: A third juvenile is behind bars accused of sexually assaulting a 12-year-old girl with the other two last June. The 15-year-old suspect surrendered and appeared in court Friday. Miami Judge Richard Hirsch told all three teens they are charged as adults.
19: The horrific nature of this assault is not diminished by the age of these defendants.
16: Court records show a 12-year-old is still in jail, but a 13-year-old is under house arrest for acting as a lookout during the assault. Tropical downpours are targeting Florida with much-needed drought relief over the next few days. The active weather pattern is expected to trigger heavy rainfall and thunderstorms, and it comes as many municipalities remain 5 to 14 inches below their average rainfall since last August. If you're on the road this weekend, gas prices down again today. AAA reporting today's statewide average for a gallon of regular is $4.06. That's 4 cents cheaper than yesterday and 9 cents lower than Friday. With Florida's News, I'm Denise Ryan.
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22: Good afternoon. Authorities still on the scene of a crash. I-275 southbound on the Dick Meisner Bridge. This is as you're approaching the North Fishing Pier. Emergency vehicles taking up the right lane. Watch out for the flashing lights. Just getting report of a crash in the Apollo Beach area. US 41 as you're approaching 19th Avenue Northwest. At least one travel lane is taken up here. Everything else looking good at this check. No issues on the Gandy Bridge or the Courtney Campbell Causeway. Howard Franklin up to speed in both directions. I'm Marty Gartell, News Radio WFLA.
23: I'm Justin Mosley here with your Max Defender 8 forecast. Hot and humid conditions this afternoon. Heat indices up near 100 degrees with a mixture of sun and clouds as rain chances remain low for the Bay Area. As we all get back into the swing of things for Monday, the heat continues on. High temperatures near 90 degrees and low rain chances for our Monday. However, things do change for the middle part of the work week. A better opportunity for showers and thunderstorms arrive as we head towards Tuesday and Wednesday. That's your weather forecast. I'm Max Defender 8 Meteor Justin Mosley.
24: Another night of violent protests. I'm Carmen Roberts, Fox News. Demonstrators gathered again outside the ICE detention center in Newark, New Jersey. Still, tensions were noticeably lower than the previous night of Friday and earlier in the week, and State Attorney General Jennifer Davenport says only a fraction of the protesters acted out violently last night after the state set up safe zones for protesters and state police took over security from ICE.
0: This group of individuals attempted to force their way out of the area established for peaceful protest and into the zone designated for law enforcement, attacking the barrier, even using the bike rack barrier as a weapon, and putting the safety of protesters and law enforcement in jeopardy.
1: Starting tonight, 9 p.m., they've established a curfew a half mile in each direction around that facility, hoping for a quiet night.
24: Fox's Steve Harrigan in Newark. Israel and Hezbollah continued to trade attacks despite ongoing ceasefire that went into effect last month. Fox's Max Gordon has more from Tel Aviv.
2: The Israeli military announcing that they've pushed farther into Lebanon than they have in 26 years, crossing the Litani River and capturing a historic Crusades-era castle along a strategic high ground known as Beaufort Ridge. This latest push into southern Lebanon comes days before the next round of talks between Israel and Lebanon at the State Department.
24: Iranian leaders have said that any peace deal with the U.S. and Israel must include an end to the fighting in Lebanon, but it is unclear if President Trump agrees with that, and he is vowing to end the war with Iran. In his words, slowly but surely if a deal is not reached, he told Fox News over the weekend.
3: I'm in no hurry. I'd like to say I'm in a hurry because, you know, gasoline prices are going to come tumbling down, but if you're going to be in a hurry, you're not going to make a good deal.
24: Meantime, Ukraine launches more strikes on Russian energy sites, which it says funds Moscow's invasion. 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
27: As Clay Travis and Buck Sexton recap another week of exposing hypocrisy and fight to protect our freedom. This is Clay Travis and Buck Sexton. Sound off.
28: Welcome in hour number three, Clay and Buck. We appreciate all of you hanging out with us. Big press conference surrounding a cabinet meeting from President Trump. We have played, even went live during the course of that cabinet meeting to start off the program. We had major results come in last night in Texas. Ken Paxton smokes John Cornyn, 64% of the vote to 36% of the vote, not remotely close, nearly a 400,000 vote margin. James Tallarico is the Democrat nominee. Ken Paxton is the Republican nominee. Go ahead and write it down. Prepare for it. Paxton is going to destroy Tallarico. This is not going to be a close race in Texas.
29: What are the online betting odds about this? I'm sure you already know. Clay, well, you're like a bookie. You know, you need to get those. Is it the card guys who have the little thing on their sleeves? You know what I'm talking about.
28: I am obsessed with stock market prices and with overall markets when it comes to any odds out there. And I have already put money down on this. There is, and I would tell you, to the extent you trust me at all, we used to do the Prize Picks picks. We got a great new sponsor coming on soon. It's a little bit of a tease. In the sports gaming space. But I would encourage all of you, I will be stunned beyond belief. You can clip this. I will come on the day after the midterms. If James Tallarico wins, I will say it is the worst prediction I have ever made. And I'm going to echo it even more here. Even money, Buck, in Texas right now, Ken Paxton versus Tallarico.
5: That is, if you put down $100, you get back $200. They are basically saying it is 50-50. This is as close to a sure thing in the midterm election, in my opinion, as is out there. Ken Paxton is going to win. I think he's going to win by 7 or 8 points. I think by mid to late October, this will be an 85 or 90% chance that Ken Paxton wins. I've already put my money down. Ken Paxton is going to win this game, win this race. I'm speaking of games, Buck, because there are a couple of funny clips we've got out there. First of all, I want to give you an opportunity. It is very rare, maybe not ever in the course of the program, when a sporting event has happened and you are actually extremely pleased with the results. But for people who don't know, you grew up in the 1990s era of NBA basketball when the Knicks were very good. I will let you discuss what the Knicks meant to you as a young kid in New York City back in the day.
29: So I used to go pretty regularly to Knicks games. I remember, and this was all, remember, this is pre-social media, so these things, I had a lot of friends who had Knicks posters on their walls. Remember wall posters?
5: If you were a guy, I had them all over. What did you have wall posters?
29: I think I had like a copy of the Magna Carta on my wall. I'm pretty sure that was, yeah.
5: I will tell you.
29: I'm going to admit that.
5: That is really, really funny. Perfect, by the way. Funny and also perfect. Here's what I had on my wall back in the day when wall posters were a thing. This is real. I had Jordan dunking from the free throw line, which a lot of people had. I had Bo Jackson with the, even you will remember this, like the iconic,
29: the baseball bat with the shoulder pads. Yeah.
5: One of the coolest photos ever taken. I had Brutus the Barber Beefcake, for those of you out there that were old school wrestling fans and remember that era. And those were the posters that I remember being on my wall the most. Unlike a lot of people who are listening now around our age, were not a Michael Jordan fan because the Knicks were the team that Jordan had to go up against in the Eastern Conference Finals. And we've got a couple of cuts of this. First of all, Kathy Hochul tried to dunk on Donald Trump. So
29: wait, hold on. I got some Knicks stories.
5: I thought you wanted to tell some stories.
29: First of all, Knicks stories. As I was thinking about this, I absolutely had a framed printout, like not printout, but like a framed scroll of Rudyard Kipling's poem "If" on my wall. I had that.
5: This is. I thought I was nerdy.
29: This is true. Rudyard Kipling on the wall.
5: What did your brothers have on the walls?
29: I'm thinking about when my older brother, because he's 3 years older than me, so I'm thinking this is like, you know, sixth, seventh, eighth grade, and he went to high school. And, he was in high school, rather. He had, like, soccer players, I remember, like, the best soccer players in the world at the time on the wall. He had, like, normal stuff. I was weird.
5: What about your younger brother?
29: He was 5 years younger than me, so I don't remember. You know, we shared a room for a while, so that was different. We all used to have, like, matching Star Wars pajamas that we all wore. You know, it was that kind of a deal.
5: All right. That's a little bit more.
29: That was legit. Yeah. That was legit. Yeah. We had Ghostbusters, sheets on the bed. That's to give you a sense. We actually had Ghostbusters sheets, which were honestly pretty styling. Yeah. Those were legit. So, but back to the Knicks, I used to go pretty regularly, to Knicks games growing up, and we had like family friends that had season tickets. And so we would go to the occasional game or whatever. And, I just remember, the Knicks were always defeated by the Bulls when it really mattered in the 90s when I was a kid. I watched all those games, but that was okay because if you lost to Michael Jordan, you know, it's a little bit like, you lose to the greatest of all time. No shame in that game. The rough ones were actually when the New York Knicks were playing, and I watched every one of these games, the Houston Rockets, and they should have won that series. And why I really remember it, Clay, is that is when the OJ White Bronco, they broke away from whatever game it was in the NBA Finals. They broke away.
5: It was Rockets-Knicks, if I remember.
29: Yes.
5: Houston, New York.
29: They broke away from the game as it was happening to show you a white Ford Bronco with crazy homicidal OJ driving 40 miles an hour on the highway with like 100 police cars behind him. That was what a phenomenon that was in the media at the time.
5: Al Cowling's driving, OJ in the back with a gun to his head.
29: Oh, yes, yes. Yeah,
5: remember.
29: Yeah.
5: Like, and by the way, producer Greg.
29: By the way, totally normal behavior for an innocent guy. Like, of course you're going to, you know what I mean? That's what you're going to do.
5: June 17th, 1994, ESPN, to their credit, 30 for 30, actually did an entire 30 for 30 where all they did was show that insane night of television. That is one of the all-time. Can you imagine social media if that had been occurring at the.
29: I was watching with my family and our cousins who had a big family too, all big basketball, all huge New York Knicks fans. We're all watching it together, the game, I remember. And everyone just went nuts when they went to the OJ thing.
5: And our friend Alexi Lawless, the 1994 World Cup was going on at the same time.
29: Yeah, so it was quite a thing. But the Knicks, you know, honestly, for those who remember, I used to watch the Knicks pretty religiously. I remember the Bomb Squad, Trent Tucker. I remember, what's his name? John Starks and the Dunk. I mean, there's a lot of lore here. The Knicks haven't won a championship in how many years?
5: Since 73, which ties in perfectly to your point. Kathy Hochul tried to dunk on Trump over the fact that Trump says he's been a Knicks fan his whole life. He grew up in Queens. I totally buy that. Whatever you want to say about Trump, he's a legit big sports fan. In fact, the last time I was in the Oval Office, he wanted to talk about worst trades ever, and he was talking about watching Luka Doncic recently and how good of a player he was. I mean, so Kathy Hochul Buck says, oh, well, just listen. She says, oh, I'd like to hear Trump. This goes right to your wheelhouse here, Buck. I bet he can't even name the players on the 1993 Knicks title team. Except that was the year Jordan won the third of his three-peats. Every time most politicians try to talk about sports, it sounds like this.
6: Do you think of him saying he's a lifelong Knicks fan? I think that's how the Times reported it.
7: I ask him to name the starting lineup from 1993 championship team and see how he does.
5: She whiffed by 20 years. And the 1993, Buck, you will remember this season very well. The Knicks actually went up 2-0 on the Bulls that year in the Eastern Conference Finals. And then Jordan's Bulls won four straight, including a memorable Game 5 win when I think it was Charles Davis was trying to score inside and got blocked like five times in the lane as he attempted to score, which is kind of a moment of great futility for Knicks fans.
29: Well, I will tell you that, sorry, we're talking so much, but I really do. This is when I used to care about professional sports. So I watch this stuff. Also, live sports, there's so much less to distract you. We didn't have social media and all these things. So a great athletic game or, you know, a great pro sports game in the 90s was really an event. I wonder what the peak Jordan era TV viewership and playoffs and the finals and stuff must have been. Absolutely.
5: The most watched basketball game of all time in the history of the United States. 1998, Jordan and the Bulls against the Utah Jazz, Game 6. Never have more people watched a basketball game.
29: How many people?
5: Roughly 30 million.
29: Yeah, wow. 30 million.
5: And to put it in context, Buck, NBA Finals this past year, 10 million average viewers. So the NBA has lost two-thirds of its viewership in the last 30 some odd years since then.
29: And again, I'm not trying to be mean, but Patrick Ewing was always the marquee player for that era of Knicks. The team was always built really around Ewing. And the problem is he was a 7-footer whose favorite move was a drop step fadeaway, which is probably the worst shot in basketball. And he was 7 feet tall. I actually played basketball growing up a little bit. So I had some, not like at a high level, but I had some knowledge of how I remember thinking, I was like, Hakeem Olajuwon was at his absolute peak then. And Hakeem the Dream, he absolutely dismantled Ewing in that series. Clearly the superior player, clearly more clutch, because he wasn't taking 15-foot fadeaway jumpers as his main. It was like the worst shot imaginable was Patrick Ewing's favorite shot. And there weren't that many 7-footers. Now you've got guys who are 7'6", like this guy Wembanyama or whatever. And you got all these 7-footers who could shoot. Back in that NBA league, if you saw a 7-footer take a jump shot, everybody was like, whoa, Totally yeah. different world. It was a lot of down low in the post, dunking, getting up close, you know, all that kind of stuff. So it was a different era.
5: You nailed all this. Buck being the big NBA fan here with the finals coming up. So two things. One, Trump just said that he is going to go to the NBA finals to watch the Knicks probably against the Oklahoma City Thunder, although the Spurs are still in. And by the way, I was just saying Trump is a big sports fan. Donald Trump Jr. just tweeted me right now and said, anyone who knows my father knows he probably knows more about sports than just about any human being not in the business. Kathy's talking about Kathy Hochul that we just played. Kathy's failed soundbite ain't going to land well, just like her policy. So Junior weighing in right now as we're having this conversation. And Trump was asked in the cabinet meeting that he held earlier today about the possibility no president has ever gone to an NBA Finals game. It's never occurred. Trump was asked
29: why
5: about
29: is that? Why is that?
5: It's a great question. It's a great question. I don't know. I honestly don't know. I would have gone. If I had been president, I'm stunned that Trump, that Clinton never went and watched Michael Jordan play. I would have gone in a heartbeat. Here is Trump asked about that.
8: I was invited to, I was going to go on Wednesday, but they closed it out very quickly. And Jim Dolan's a great guy. He's, as you know, owns and in charge of Madison Square Garden. He's having a good year. Boy, what a team. They win all their games. They have some great players. I think I'll be going to one of the games. Yeah, I was invited by numerous people and Jim. And I think I'll be going. It's great to see it. The Knicks have really, they've really suffered for years. They're doing right now.
29: Have you seen some of the memes, by the way, of the Knicks from 10 years ago when players were just out of the league for getting arrested, committing crimes, playing for like the Uzbekistan Professional League? I mean, it was just pathetic. It was really bad.
5: Buck. Trump at the Knicks game, you ain't seen nothing yet. The NBA media, which is the most left-wing media on the planet, they are going to lose their minds if Trump shows up at this NBA Finals game. Good for him, by the way. Lifelong Knicks fan, grew up in Queens, obviously lives in New York City. James Dolan, huge Trump guy, the owner of Madison Square Garden and the owner of the Knicks and the Rangers.
29: Well, I mean, if you're a real New Yorker, you love Donald Trump, because Donald Trump is actually part of the lore and the legacy of New York City in a way that has been completely pushed aside by the national media. But Don Trump is really the ultimate New Yorker in so many ways.
5: And he used to go to games back in the day when he wasn't a politician and sit courtside all the time, back when the NBA was beloved by everybody across the entire political spectrum.
29: Yeah. Yeah, no, look, I loved basketball growing up. I lost my love for it when they became a lot of overpaid punks who thought that they should lecture us all about politics. But, you know, I liked it until then.
27: Looking for normal in a crazy world? Clay and Buck have your back.
5: This is Clay Travis and Buck Sexton on News Radio WFLA.
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6: Welcome back into Clay and Buck. We're going to take a bunch of your calls and talkbacks here in a second. Some of you are like, oh my gosh, Buck actually knew so much about the NBA. I could have been, in the 90s, I could have been a sports commentator, my friends. All right? Young Buck was all about it. But now let's take this, speaking of Tallarico, Clay, he's trying to massage, if you will, his gender fluidity positions. And this is what he said, guys. Play the clip you just sent me. Oh, sorry.
7: Again, in 2021, while debating a bill that restricted transgender student athletes, he said modern science acknowledges six biological variations based on chromosomes to argue that sex is a nuanced spectrum, not a strict binary. Do you still believe there are six biological sexes?
8: I know there are two sexes, men and women. I also know there's a very small percentage of people who have these chromosomal abnormalities, and I believe they deserve to be treated with dignity and respect.
6: Let me just be clear here, Clay. The whole trans thing has nothing to do with people who have chromosomal abnormalities by their own definitions and demands. It's purely psychological. It's Macho Man Randy Savage gets to decide he goes into the, not really, but you know what I mean? Looks like it, gets to go into the ladies' locker room because he feels like it. It's not people who are hermaphrodites or intersex, as they say.
9: Correct.
6: So, yeah, this guy.
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6: In Texas, yeah. It might play well in, you know, Los Angeles County.
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12: Come Monday, another special legislative session starts in Tallahassee. Governor Ron DeSantis says the property tax proposal he's working on with the legislature will be on November's ballot.
13: That will lead to the full elimination of the homestead limit.
12: House Minority Leader Fintrice Driscoll says the governor's plan is too fast, reckless, and costly.
14: I don't think that 3 days is enough time to handle an issue of this size. And frankly, we should have been addressing this during the regular session.
12: If it were to pass, whether a primary home was worth $200,000 or $2 million, the local city and county property tax bill would drop to zero. A St. Petersburg City garbage truck driver is facing charges after fatally running over a woman. Police say driver Nathan Brown left the scene after hitting the woman, leaving her in the alley Saturday. Brown is facing charges for leaving the scene of a crash. Visit Florida reports nearly 40 million tourists came to the state in the first quarter. That's down 1% from a year earlier, but foreign visitors were up more than 8% during that period. With Florida's News, I'm Denise Ryan.
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19: Florida Highway Patrol still on the scene of that accident in Pinellas County, I-275 southbound. It's actually the Dick Meisner Bridge. Watch out for the emergency vehicles taking up at least one travel lane. Also getting reports of a crash in Ruskin, US 41, as you're approaching 19th Avenue Northwest. 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
21: I'm Justin Mosley here with your Max Defender 8 forecast. Hot and humid conditions this afternoon. Heat indices up near 100 degrees with a mixture of sun and clouds as rain chances remain low for the Bay Area. As we all get back into the swing of things for Monday, the heat continues on. High temperatures near 90 degrees and low rain chances for our Monday. However, things do change for the middle part of the work week. A better opportunity for showers and thunderstorms arrive as we head towards Tuesday and Wednesday. That's your weather forecast. I'm Max Defender 8 meteorologist Justin Mosley.
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0: upsets ticks him more off. Than, yeah.
1: I think that legitimately Trump was more agitated in the moment over Biden saying he had a better golf swing than him than the fact that Biden was trying to get him put in prison.
0: Like, yes.
1: I think he actually viewed the prison thing as like, hey, you know, rough and tumble, like politics. But the golf thing, it's like, I'm sorry, are we barbarians? You're just going to lie about my golf game like that? Wait, way too far for him. Do you want to do H, Patty, or G,
0: yeah,
1: Aaron?
0: Let's get into some more of the talkbacks here. You fire away with him.
1: G, Aaron, Oklahoma City, hit it.
2: Hey, you know what, Clay and Buck? I'm a single dad. I have two teenage boys. I got custody of my youngest son because his mother gave up on him. I always had my oldest son because his mother passed. But you know what? If you raise your kids right and teach them the difference between right and wrong, they do okay. They really do.
0: This is what I just want to be first of all.
1: I think we're going to say the same thing, which is I don't have criticism for the parent who shows up.
0: Yes.
1: Okay. We're not here to dump on whether it's a single mom or a single dad. You're doing the work and God bless you. The ones who don't show up, the ones who are gone, the ones who fly the coop, so to speak, the ones who are out of the game, that has got to stop. You got to be there for your kids.
0: And look, being a single parent is really, really, really hard. And so you now understand this better than anybody because you got a 1 year old. When you have two parents who can help raise young children, it makes a tremendous difference than when you only have one the whole time.
1: Oh, yeah, absolutely. Let's do a Patty in Omaha. This is kind of a funny one. Patty, H, hit it.
3: Hey, Patty here in Omaha. You mentioned that we are not often in the national news, Nebraska, that is. We like it that way. Leave us alone, coastal states.
1: She doesn't want us to L.A. or San Fran, her Nebraska. I get it.
0: This is funny. Christopher in Dothan, Alabama. He just always wants to talk about Alabama. Jay, we'll close it out.
4: Buck, you deserve the truth when it comes to the greatest college football teams of all time. 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Heisman Trophy winner Devontae Smith.
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14: Guaranteed human.
15: A deputy-involved shooting turned deadly for a knife-wielding man. A Broward County Sheriff's SWAT team shot 31-year-old Kevin Dominic Almonte, who was barricaded in his Oakland Park apartment Friday night. Sheriff spokesperson Miranda Grossman says negotiations failed.
16: Deputies spent hours attempting to communicate with the suspect and get him to peacefully surrender. At some point during the response, a deputy-involved shooting did occur.
15: Almonte died in the hospital. No one else was hurt. The Volusia County Sheriff's Office says a Deltona driver was clocked going 105 miles an hour in a 45 mile an hour zone, swerving through traffic and missing a school bus. The deputy's body camera video shows Daniel Alphonse being pulled over with his 5-year-old son in the back without a booster seat.
17: Where are you going in such a rush?
18: I apologize, my friend.
15: Alphonse was charged with speeding under Florida's super speeder law and with child neglect. A Hillsborough County Sheriff's deputy was arrested and charged with DUI. Deputies took 32-year-old Richard Michael Garcia into custody during a traffic stop about 11:30 p.m. last night. They say Garcia declined to take a roadside sobriety test and give a breathalyzer sample. He remains on unpaid administrative leave pending the outcome of an internal investigation. Federal aviation investigators are looking into another plane crash in Broward County. Pembroke Pines Mayor Angelo Castillo says he wants the airport closed.
19: Here we go again with North Perry Airport. This is a routine thing in Pembroke Pines. These crashes continue to happen.
15: He says there have been 40 airplane crashes in the past 5 years, threatening surrounding neighborhoods. The county has been examining ways to make the airport safer. Two people are recovering from a single-engine Cessna crash on Friday. Hundreds of four-legged friends found their forever home this weekend at the fourth annual Mega Dog Adoption in Plant City. Eight shelters from around the Tampa Bay area teamed up at the Strawberry Festival grounds to find homes for the dogs. To help future owners with upfront costs, all adoption fees were waived along with vaccinations and microchips during the 3-day event. With Florida's News, I'm Denise Ryan.
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20: Authorities are in the final stages of clearing an accident in Pinellas County, I-275 southbound. This is the Dick Meisner Bridge as you're approaching the North Fishing Pier near the Skyway. Watch out for the flashing lights. Use caution as you're heading through here. Got a crash in the Ruskin area, US 41, as you're approaching 19th Avenue Northwest, taking up at least one travel lane. Skyway's up to speed in both directions. Howard Franklin Bridge looking good. No issues on the Gandy or the Courtney Campbell Causeway. In Interstate 75, no delays to report at this check. I'm Marty Gartell, News Radio WFLA.
21: I'm Justin Mosley here with your Max Defender 8 forecast. Hot and humid conditions this afternoon. Heat indices up near 100 degrees with a mixture of sun and clouds as rain chances remain low for the Bay Area. As we all get back in the swing of things for Monday, the heat continues on. High temperatures near 90 degrees and low rain chances for our Monday. However, things do change for the middle part of the work week. A better opportunity for showers and thunderstorms arrive as we head towards Tuesday and Wednesday. That's your weather forecast. I'm Max Defender 8 meteorologist Justin Mosley.
22: Still not there. Fox News, I'm Jim Ossman. Here's what's happening. President Trump is reportedly not satisfied with the current peace proposal between the U.S. and Iran. Fox's Alex Hogan at the White House.
23: President Trump has submitted tougher terms to Iran. Iran's top negotiator today says no agreement will be reached until Iran's rights are secured. A White House official tells Fox that President Trump will only make a deal that is good for America and satisfies his red lines. Iran can never possess a nuclear weapon. It's a different story coming out of Tehran. Iran's foreign ministry says discussions center on ending the war, not on nuclear plans. Some Democrats this week argue the conflict is only strengthening Iran.
22: The current deal would reopen the Strait of Hormuz and extend the ceasefire for 60 days. That's while negotiators continue talks over Iran's nuclear program. Staying in the Middle East, Israeli troops have captured a strategic mountain topped with a crusader-built castle in southern Lebanon. In the deepest incursion of the country in more than 25 years, the military reported on Sunday. Rescue teams continued their search for two people they believe are still trapped in a cave in Laos. Fox's Stephanie Bennett now.
2: Eight villagers, they entered that cave 11 days ago to prospect for gold before being trapped by flash flooding. One escaped just in time, and he alerted the authorities of the remaining seven. The first man, he was freed on Friday. Then you have on Saturday, the water level had receded just low enough that four others made a quick escape. But shortly after they escaped, that rain started back up, refilling the mine with water. Now, divers say there's several chambers inside that cave yet to explore, but it's muddy water, so visibility is really zero.
22: The five people that have already been rescued are recovering at local hospitals. 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
0: Welcome. It is Verdict with Senator Ted Cruz. Ben Ferguson with you as well. And it's so nice to have some of you listening on the radio around the country. We've got a lot that we're going to be talking about. But before we even get to the topics, I got to say, Senator, I know you. I feel like I know you well. I feel like you're one of my best friends. The idea that for 25 years, there is one woman who has put up with you for 25 years is truly incredible. I don't know if this is a rapture alert. I don't know if you've gotten really good at gift giving, but congratulations, 25 years. You have been married. That is incredible. Well done.
3: Well, thank you. We celebrated our 25th anniversary on Wednesday this week. And it's Heidi says 25 years of marriage. It's been 21 of the happiest years of her life. So I'll take that ratio. That's not bad. I'm exceeding.
0: You're not asking for which 4 years she's describing ones, right?
3: Yeah, that's didn't say they were contiguous. It's just, I'm batting well over 500. I'm happy with that. We had actually a fabulous anniversary. We started the day. We went and had brunch together. We spent the day just kind of, we looked through our wedding albums. It's unbelievable. It was 25 years ago, May 27th, 2001. And my God, we were kids.
0: You're still young in the Senate, but you're not young anymore when you look at your wedding pictures. That's the best way you can describe it, right?
3: So I'll tell you the weird thing, Ben, is Heidi's parents were my age when we got married. And we thought of them as like unbelievably old.
0: Oh yeah.
3: 25 years is a long time, but it was our nephews and nieces were 2 and 4, and they were like the flower girl and the little ring bearers, and they were so cute. And all four of them now are grown and married. They're great kids, but 25 years added to 2 and 4 gets you old enough to be grown and married and a full on adult. So we spent the whole day together just reflecting on kind of what the last 25 years were, what surprised us on the good side, what surprised us on the bad side. And then Wednesday night, we went out and had a nice romantic dinner together. It was funny. We each got cards and we both wrote the same thing in the card to each other. We both wrote, "I can't wait for the next 50 years together." And
0: There you go.
3: And when I read Heidi's note, that's how she closed it. I just started laughing because she hadn't read my card yet, and that's how I closed mine.
0: But I was going to say, was somebody cheating? Did someone leave their card out? The other person saw the card? So that was genuine, authentic. It wasn't. Okay, no cheating involved there. I love that.
3: Turns out 25 years, you kind of know how each other thinks. And okay, I'm going to tell you a quick funny story, and then we're going to get to substance. But I... You know, I went to get her. I got her 2 dozen roses for 25th anniversary. And so I'm at Whole Foods right down the street from us, bought the roses.
0: Yeah.
3: I wanted to get 25, but they only had them in 12 bundles, and they didn't have any loose roses, and there was nobody working the darn counter. So I got her 24. I gave her the 24. When she said that, she said, "Did you get 25? And I said, I said, "Sweetheart, you're the 25th rose."
0: Oh, look at you.
3: and it was a moment. Level. Look, I'm usually not very slick, but it was a moment. She just cracked up laughing. And it was like, all right, that wasn't bad. Like, I turned to our girls. I'm like, hey, Dad's got a little game here. That worked.
0: That's good.
3: But I got her a card, and it was a card that was in the tray on the little carousel that said blank. And it had a really pretty, almost like... silk drawing of a flower that was just really pretty. It was blank, and I figured I'd write her a nice note in it.
0: Yeah.
3: And I'm at the checkout counter, and as I'm paying for it, it flashes up on the screen, and suddenly it says sympathy card. And I stop. I'm like, wait a second. I go look at the thing, and even though it was in the blank shelf, it said in it, "I'm so sorry for your loss, and I'm hurting with you for all your suffering." And I cracked. I didn't actually end up giving it to Heidi because she's pretty literal, and I don't know that she would have thought it was very funny. But Caroline, our eldest daughter, I told her that tonight, and she cracked up. Caroline thought it was funny. I would give Caroline a sympathy card, but Heidi would find it less amusing. And so instead, I went and got an actual blank card and wrote it.
0: So many times, I hate cheesy cards. Valentine's Day, I will actually get two cards. I'll get the cheesy one, and then I'll get the humorous, fun one that's like, you know, a cartoon or something. And I'm like, this is the one I really want to get you. Here's the one I know you really want. And so it's now become a thing we give two. So 25 years, I got to ask you one last question. I'm assuming a 25-year gift is like, you know me, my love language is gifts. I'm a jewelry person and a benefits from that. What did you get for the 25-year anniversary? And I hope it was good because everyone's judging you otherwise right now.
3: Yeah, look, I got Heidi some earrings. We actually went to the jewelry store together and got the earrings, and she really likes the earrings. They're nice earrings, and she really likes them. And I, for a lot of vacations, jewelry's is sort of my, like for that's birthdays and Christmas, you know, I'd get a bracelet or a jewelry or something. And so I think she picked out the earrings and she really liked them.
0: There you go. See, you know you didn't go wrong if she picked it out. It's on her at that point.
3: Heidi has strong opinions and it is dangerous. I would say fully half of the gifts I've gotten her that she didn't see, she returns. And the first, I don't know, 5-10 years of marriage, I'd get kind of hurt. My feelings would be hurt. And then I was just like, look, this is an opinionated lady. She knows what she thinks. Yeah. I take a shot sometimes. And if I get something that I think's really nice and she's like, no, thanks. I just, here's the gift receipt. Go take it back. Get something you want. And
0: you got it. Final question. I've been, let's see. 16 years in, so I'm behind you clearly. I don't think, I'm behind you here. What is your one piece of advice for everyone?
3: By the way, how old are you right now, Ben?
0: 44.
3: 44, so 9 years from now, you'll be 53. So just 2 years behind me when you hit your 25th.
0: Yeah, when I hit my 25th, exactly. So what is your one piece of advice? Like, what is the advice you have? The whole day of the ups and downs, what's the one thing you would give for people on how to make it to 25 years? Besides the fact that you need to almost always be wrong all the time.
3: Yeah, look, there are lots of things that are trite. I mean, marriage is work. It's hard work. It's a decision we're going to go through. That there are times, I will say, this is something I wrote in my card, that there are times when the highs exceeded anything we could imagine, and there have been times when the lows exceeded anything we can imagine. And it's, you know, I remember as a kid I used to watch soap operas and think soap operas were overstated, and the longer I live, the more I realized man is a fallen creature, and this journey, there are times when you're grieving, there are times when you're weeping, there are times when you're celebrating. And look, part of going the distance is don't get too excited at the highs, don't get too sad at the lows. You know, this is a marathon, not a sprint. But I remember also when we got married, the pastor who married us, we got married in California, Santa Barbara, California, at the Museum of Natural History, because Heidi's a native Californian. She grew up in San Luis Obispo, just north of there. And we got, it was an outdoor wedding. Heidi's theme was Midsummer Night's Evening. It was a beautiful wedding. I had nothing to do with designing it. She designed everything. But the pastor who married us, he said up there, he said, look, there are going to be times when you have fights and sometimes knock down, drag out fights. And he said, if you're thinking maybe I'm the one who should apologize, you're right. You should. And he said that to me and he said that to her. He said, it doesn't matter who's right or wrong. It's up to you, the husband. It's up to you, the wife. Even if you're totally in the right and she's totally in the wrong, go and say I'm sorry and make the peace. Now, we don't always do that, but I remember his words. And that's really good counsel for a long and hopefully another 50 years of marriage.
0: And I love it. Well, congrats on 25. We're going to take a very quick break. We'll come back. We'll get into politics, but you got to celebrate milestones in life. And this is certainly Amen. A really big one. And don't forget, we do the show as a podcast 3 days a week. So make sure you hit that subscribe or auto download button and not miss a single episode. You can also watch us on YouTube as well. We do most of the episodes there as well, so you can watch it. We'll take a very quick break. It's Verdict with Ted Cruz. A lot more coming up right after this.
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1: All right, welcome back. It is Verdict with Senator Ted Cruz, Ben Ferguson with you as well. And Senator, I got to say, I have never felt like you had my back more than watching you do sports talk radio-esque shows over the last 24 hours. And you did something that desperately needed to be done. If you care about sports, if you love sports, and you did something that dealt with Lane Kiffin in his name, the guy who used to be at my alma mater, Ole Miss, and then screwed us and went down to LSU. I have lots of animosity there, but the Lane Kiffin rule is now going to become an actual thing, hopefully. Let's break down the NIL, explain why this matters, and this is really, I truly believe, about saving college sports. I played in college. It was broken system for a long time. The pendulum swung far the other way, and now we're trying to find a happy medium here.
3: Well, listen, you're right. I spent much of this week doing sports radio, sports TV, doing interviews with Sports Illustrated, ESPN, Stephen A. Smith, and talking about college sports. And this week, I believe, was a really consequential week for college sports. I introduced a major bipartisan bill that I wrote alongside Maria Cantwell. Maria Cantwell is a Democrat from Washington State. I'm the chairman of the Senate Commerce Committee. Maria is the ranking member, the senior Democrat on the Senate Commerce Committee. And this is a bill that I've spent 3 years working on and thousands of hours trying to bring Republicans and Democrats together. And we introduced it this week. I got to say, most observers thought there was no way Republicans and Democrats could find common ground on saving college sports. We managed to do it. And so I want to break it down, and on this pod, we're going to go into a little bit of depth because I think this topic really matters. But let's start with, look, sports is an amazing, and college sports is an amazing institution in America. It's something that no other country has the equivalent of college sports in their nation. You know, today there are more than 500,000 college athletes right now competing. And you look at that, and college athletics and sports generally is something that brings us together. In an era where we're so divided, we're so angry, you can go and root for your team and we come together. It doesn't matter. You can be from different parties. You can be different races. You can be different religions. It doesn't matter. You're all cheering for the home team. That is an awesome thing. And over the years, college sports has been an avenue for millions of young men and women to get a college education, many of whom might never have had a chance to do that before. And right now, I believe college sports is in absolute crisis. Right now, we have chaos in college sports. So we've got the transfer portal. You've got athletes that are transferring 2, 3, 4, 5 times, going every year to a different school. You've got, at the end of the season, your school's team can be blown up as all the star players are recruited to other schools. The kids who are doing that end up not getting a very good education. You've got kids challenging every eligibility rule, so you have players playing 7 years. You have players playing college sports when they're 27, 28 years old. You have pros coming back to college sports. It is messed up. And what is happening, Ben, every week, a different college program across the country announces they're cutting a sport. They're cutting women's sports. They're cutting track and field. They're cutting Olympic sports. They're cutting tennis.
11: They're cutting non-money-making sports, which, by the way, to be clear, is the overwhelming a majority of college sports, just so people understand that the economics of this. In most schools, they make money off football. If it's Division I, they make money off basketball. And then the scale is just nosediving after that. And there's so many sports that don't make money. And that's why Arkansas this year, they decided to get rid of the tennis team. And then luckily somebody came in last moment and said, we'll fund it for you. But they had shut down men and women's tennis. And it was just like, sorry, it is what it is.
3: Yeah, that was just a few weeks ago. Arkansas canceled both men's and women's tennis. I texted that to you. And as a former SEC varsity tennis player, you shed a tear. Thankfully, a booster came in and saved tennis for them. But it gives a sense of what's going on. And if anything, you understated where the revenue comes from. The overwhelming majority, the vast majority is men's football. That is the driver of revenue. Second place is basketball, but it is basketball makes a little bit of money. It is football that feeds the entire beast, and virtually no other sport is a moneymaker across college athletics. All of the other sports are surviving on the revenue from football. And what is happening is we're in a nonstop spending war where the budgets are going up and up and up. And I believe if Congress doesn't act in 3 to 5 years, we will see 30 to 50 colleges across America that will still have football teams. And it'll basically be a mini NFL. It will be a pro football league, kind of the G League for the NFL. Yeah. And the rest of the schools.
11: And by the way, many of the athletes make more money playing in college now than they do if they get drafted.
3: Yeah.
11: If they're not a top draft pick, you actually can make more money. And that's part of what people understand is a lot of these athletes are staying around, as you mentioned it, like till they're 27, 28 and playing 5, 6, 7 years and transferring all the time. They're making more money than going pro because the cash is so big to play in college now that they're like, why would I go to the pros unless I'm a top 10 draft pick? After that, the economics of it say stay in college longer.
3: And listen, I don't begrudge the athletes making money, and I think it's important. I think it's fair that they make money, that they be fairly compensated. And this bill that we drafted does that. But the system is broken. What is happening is there's a bidding war where the vast majority of schools right now are losing millions and in some cases tens of millions of dollars on sports. And it's why they're canceling all the other programs, because they're just pouring money into football trying to stay competitive. And you've got these schools that are very rich institutions that have big alumni donor bases that can fund that constant arms race. But everyone else is losing. So, for example, let's take you're in my home state of Texas. If the system continues on the path it's on, there are only two schools that I am certain would survive, University of Texas and Texas A&M. They have a big enough donor base that no matter what happens, those two survive. But if we're sitting here 3-5 years from now and the other schools, University of Houston, Baylor, TCU, SMU, Texas Tech, Rice, if the other college programs in Texas go under, that's terrible for Texas. It's terrible for athletes. It's terrible for the sport. And that's the reason that we came together and filed the Protect College Sports Act. We're going to tell you all about it in just a minute.
11: Yeah, exactly what's in it is the devil's in the details. It's really important. We're going to explain that to you as well. Don't forget, we do this show as a podcast 3 days a week, so make sure you download Verdict with Ted Cruz wherever you get your podcasts, and you can watch us on YouTube. It is Verdict with Ted Cruz. Ben Ferguson here as well. We'll be right back.
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16: Federal aviation investigators looking into yet another plane crash in Broward County. Pembroke Pines Mayor Angelo Castillo says he wants the airport closed.
18: Here we go again with North Perry Airport. This is a routine thing in Pembroke Pines. These crashes continue to happen.
16: He says there have been 40 airplane crashes in the past 5 years, threatening surrounding neighborhoods. The county has been examining ways to make the airport safer. Two people are recovering from the single-engine Cessna crash on Friday. The 2026 hurricane season beginning Monday, but Miami-Dade County's mayor says that's not the only bad weather to prepare for.
19: We know that extreme weather events are getting more frequent and more intense, and that's why our newly focused Office of Environmental Risk and Resilience is tackling those challenges head on.
16: Mayor Daniela Levine-Cava says it will tackle the effects of extreme heat and flooding events as well. She's no longer calling it being hurricane ready. She's calling it weather ready. With Florida's News, I'm Kimba Tyler.
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3: The Florida Highway Patrol is on the scene of an accident. I-75 northbound in Hillsborough County. This is at Big Bend Road. At least two travel lanes are blocked. Use caution if you're headed through the area and watch out for the flashing lights. This report brought to you by True Green. 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
31: I'm Justin Mosley here with your Max Defender 8 forecast. Hot and humid conditions this afternoon. Heat indices is up near 100 degrees with a mixture of sun and clouds as rain chances remain low for the Bay Area. As we all get back in the swing of things for Monday, the heat continues on. High temperatures near 90 degrees and low rain chances for our Monday. However, things do change for the middle part of the work week. A better opportunity for showers and thunderstorms arrive as we head towards Tuesday and Wednesday. That's your weather forecast. I'm Max Defender 8 meteorologist Justin Mosley.
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34: The Rays took a home rubber match 5-2 over the Angels this afternoon. 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
3: out of the
10: WFLA.
3: And move it over to the House and have the House pass it. And so the bill is designed to number one, to find common ground and build a broad coalition. So what does it do? It starts out by protecting athletes and their right to be compensated. And listen, the old system that was around for a long, long time, athletes could not get any compensation. And it was really unfair. It didn't make sense. Lots of people were getting rich off college athletics, everyone except the athletes. And
11: exactly.
3: I think as a conservative, I think you ought to have a right to enjoy the fruits of your labor, that if you work hard, you develop a skill, you ought to be able to benefit from it. And
11: I've said this on this show before. Student athletes were, before we had NIL, they were modern day slaves. That you could be lied to by a coach, you signed with that university, they owned you, and if you wanted to transfer and they didn't give you a release, they then made you sit out for a year, which made you completely irrelevant because a younger person would come along and they'd been playing and they had stats and you weren't on the sidelines. You had to fix that. And that's what the NIL did, is that it was like, okay, we're going to give some freedom. But then, as you mentioned, should you be able to, as a student athlete, transfer every single year? You lose the team aspect of sports as well.
3: Well, so what this bill does, it protects, number one, the right of every athlete to get compensated for real NIL, for name, image, and likeness. So if a quarterback is selling tennis shoes, and if that quarterback can sell millions of tennis shoes, that quarterback should be compensated millions of dollars. If you're producing that value, those contracts should be fully honored. This bill protects that. It also protects the rights of athletes to participate in revenue sharing. And there was a big litigation over college sports and a settlement that agreed to a revenue sharing agreement so that universities now can pass on significant portions of the revenue that is being earned to the athletes. And so that's protected. But what it doesn't allow is fake NIL deals. What it doesn't allow is a booster handing a bag of cash to an athlete in a dark alley just to get that athlete to pay at the play at their school. And so it draws a line between real NIL and just fake boosters trying to game the system. What else does it do? You mentioned transfers.
11: By the way, to be clear, what you just described, there's a lot of that happening. And
3: yeah.
11: That's the dark world of sports that I don't think people understand until they actually see it. I tell the story. I had a buddy of mine who played football, and his mom traveled to every game, and his brothers came to every game, and I knew their financial situation. I just asked him, and we were friends, like, how does it work? He was like, you want to see how it works? Like, yeah. He goes, after the game Saturday, walk with me afterwards, meet me at the lockers, and I'll show you how it works. And I don't blame him. I want to be clear. This is how it worked at every SEC school in the country. you had a bag. He had his bag. And it was his locker room bag. And it was about, you know, this big. And you throw your sneakers and stuff in there. He would walk into a booster's tent, put that bag down the corner. We'd eat a little food. We'd leave. He'd pick the bag up, and there was cash in the bag. He was then knew which booster to go to next. They were told the boosters to go to, and they would go to the next booster. They'd put a little cash in that bag. Same thing, and work it. And then we went back to the dorm room, and we're counting cash. He's like, yeah, this is going to get my mom's plane ticket, my brother's plane ticket, my grandmother's plane ticket. Otherwise, they'll never see me play a game. It covers their hotels and their meals, and that's how the system works. So, like, cleaning that up is great, and but it's still happening, as you described it. There's still bags of money coming in dark alleys.
3: And by the way, one of the things this bill protects explicitly is the ability of programs to cover travel expenses for the family of players. So that's something that is explicitly allowed under the bill and carved out as legitimate. This bill also ratchets up health and safety standards for student athletes, and it puts in place rules that you can't just ignore a concussion. You got to have health and safety standards. It requires far more extensive health insurance for student athletes than you have right now, including 5 years of health insurance after playing for injuries or disease from things that occurred while playing. And so
11: because the day you leave, I say this because I witnessed it. The day you leave, I blew out my shoulder. It would have been within the 5 years. Yeah. It was clearly damage done during my time playing. All of that is on me. All the deductible, all the rehab. If you don't have great insurance, it's on you. My buddies that played that had herniated discs, they had back surgeries afterwards. They miss work. And then you talk about the brain injuries of athletes and the concussion. They knew, and there was a clear decision made in college sports, that we can use up your body and duct tape it to success. And as soon as you either graduated or were off scholarship or walked out of that locker room for the last time, we had zero liability. So I mean this when I say it. Thank you, because that may be the most important thing you guys put in there. 5 years is adequate, because I know my shoulder surgery, the rehab and everything else, out of my own pocket, that was on me. And there's a lot of players that have to deal with that. It's unfair.
3: Yeah, and look, something like your shoulder injury, this mandates zero out-of-pocket expense for the athlete for those 5 years, that it has to be covered by the insurance with no out-of-pocket expense. It also creates a $60 million medical trust fund so that institutions that don't have the resources to provide that insurance, institutions like historically black colleges and universities, that trust fund is there, paid for by the giant schools that are generating a lot of money. And so it improves the standards, and it also has protections for scholarships, academic protection. So a coach can't say to a player, you can't take that course. A coach can't make a player not be able to go to class. There are lots of protections that are written in for the athletes. But then the system, you mentioned the transfer portal. What the bill provides is that every athlete is entitled to one free transfer. So you can transfer anytime, no questions asked. For a second transfer, it lays out specific reasons. So number one, if your coach quits. If your coach quits, you can transfer somewhere else. Number two, if your program is canceled. Well, if your program is canceled, you can transfer somewhere else if you want to play at another school. Or number three, if you're a victim of sexual assault or sexual harassment, those exceptions are carved out. You can have a second transfer. But other than those exceptions, if you transfer a second time, you're required to redshirt for a year. You're required to sit out for a year. Because, look, my approach focusing on this bill is I didn't spend a lot of time worrying about the superstars. I didn't spend a lot of time worrying about the Michael Jordans or
11: yeah, there's
3: or
11: very few of them.
3: The Arch Mannings. You know, they're people that are going to make millions in the NBA or the NFL, and they're going to be fine. But 99% of college athletes are like you, Ben. They're folks who played in college but never played in the NFL, the NBA. 99% of the athletes in college are never going to play pro ball of any kind. And my focus was on those guys, that I want them to be able to get an opportunity to get an education. And for millions of low-income kids, many African-American or Hispanic, without athletics, they would not have the chance. They wouldn't be able to afford college. And to get an education, to get a degree, but also to learn everything you get from sports, hard work, discipline, teamwork, sportsmanship, all of that can help set them up for success in life, even if they don't earn a paycheck as a professional athlete. And so, look, for an athlete, if you end up going to four or five schools in 4 or 5 years, you're not getting a good education. You're just going from one school to the other and playing and playing and playing. At the end of your time, you're done
11: you're
3: playing sports.
11: You're not a student athlete anymore. You're an athlete.
3: Right.
11: You're an athlete getting traded from one team to another.
3: So the transfer portal reform is really important. And eligibility, we put in clear rules that every athlete's entitled to 5 years of eligibility and a hard cap of age 24 is the oldest you can be. And so
11: I love that rule.
3: You know, we're not going to have 27, 28-year-old guys. It's not fair for a 28-year-old guy to play against an 18-year-old guy. There's just differences that make it not fair.
11: My sports brain's going insane right now. I have a question. What if you serve in the military? There is an exception
3: for the military explicitly.
11: Okay, so if you're over 24, you go serve, you come back, you can play again. All right, I have another question. You said
3: it also specifies pros can't go in and play college sports. I got to admit, I was joking with Charlie Baker, who's the head of the NCAA. I said, Charlie, I, for one, am really looking forward to seeing LeBron James's college career. Because right now, in the current system, he never played in college. He could go back. Could you imagine being a 17-year-old kid, a freshman in college, and discover that you're guarding LeBron James?
11: Yeah, it'd be a great story. It would be a great story, and you'd be on SportsCenter, that's for sure. We'll take a very quick break. We're not done with this. I can promise you that. I got a lot more questions. It is Verdict with Ted Cruz. Don't forget, download our podcast. We do it 3 days a week, Monday, Wednesday, Friday, wherever you get your podcasts. Grab that, and we'll take a quick break. We'll come right back. A lot more coming up right after this.
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9: The mayor of Pembroke Pines demanding Broward County do something about North Perry Airport. Mayor Angelo Castillo says there have been 40 airplane crashes in the last 5 years that have endangered surrounding neighborhoods.
10: Can't make it safe. They need to close it the hell down. These planes are old.